0: and team talk and all of that. So obviously we started on a new station, the Sports Animal there in Knoxville. Very excited to be on the station and thrilled to be a part of that. And you were obviously well known, not only your time with the News Sentinel back in the day. Obviously you've been with us as either a co-host or on the show, I don't know, 10, 12 years, something like that.
1: Yeah.
0: But obviously your job, your passion, the things that you're focused on day in and day out is five-star preps. And so we definitely want to spend a minute talking about five-star preps like we do each and every week, and let folks know what you've got going on for everybody in the Knoxville area when it comes to high school sports. It's not just football that you

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1: Our ninth season of covering East Tennessee athletics for high school sports, and a great staff that we have, guys that have won awards for newspapers or radio or TV or photography. I mean, a lot of great people go into this and pour into this. It's not just me, that's for sure. And we cover 70 high schools in the greater Knoxville area. We go as far north as Campbell County, down to McMinn County, as far east as Greenville and Elizabethan, and as far west as Stone Memorial over in Crossville. And it's just, it's a wide-ranging footprint that we have here in East Tennessee, and we try to get out and do football. But yeah, we cover volleyball, and we cover girls soccer in the fall. We cover golf. We just had our five-star preps Masters golf tournament back in July, and we have a big basketball tournament in December, and every sport under the TSSAA's watch we cover, and that included girls flag football this past spring. That included some lacrosse. We're still learning about a couple of those sports and trying to become experts on those so that we can cover them aptly and for our readership. So it's as you mentioned, it's our passion. It's what we love to do. We covering high school sports and telling kids stories and being there when teams make it those unbelievable runs to the state title games or deep playoff runs. And we're back at it again this fall. Our staff is big, loving it, and ready to have some fun.
2: So before we dig into games this upcoming week, Jacob and I have been talking a lot this offseason about the haves and the have-nots. And I think we all agreed that when this kind of free-for-all of go where you want to, transfer rule one time, this, that, and the other, and it all started with college NIL and just kind of trickled down from there. We truly are continuing, I guess, to have the haves and the have-nots, but it's becoming, it feels like harder to be a have not and to become a somebody that has, unless you go out and find a really, you know, special coach that's had tons of success, maybe like in other states, or you've got a name like what Boyd Buchanan did a few years ago with Gary Rankin and those types of things. There's that, again, the haves and the have nots, and one of those, a lot of it's happening in Division II. I don't think there's probably too many people that would say, if you look at a Baylor or you look at a Brentwood Academy or BGA and you look around and you go, good grief, these guys are, you know, filling up SEC teams at this point. But, you know, there comes a side part of that as well. And that is sometimes you can get too close to the sun and get burned a little bit. And maybe that's what happened with Catholic. Maybe it's not, but wanted to kind of get your feedback on that and what you thought of exactly where things stand in the state of high school football, not just in Knoxville, but really kind of across the entire state.
1: Yeah, you're definitely right. And some of the same talks that you guys had there are being had in Knoxville, in the greater Knoxville area, as you see the one-time transfer rule go into effect. And I'll get to that in a second. But one of the trends that I've seen, and we've talked about a little bit on Twitter or even just on shows up here, is the amount of Canadian players coming across the border and finding their way to East Tennessee. I mean, we saw it with DGG, I guess, first and foremost, at least in my mind, the first guy that I really recognize as being of Canadian background and coming to Tennessee and having a tremendous impact at the TSSAA level. And now there's just like an influx of Canadian talent. And I don't know if that's reaching into Middle Tennessee or West Tennessee as well, but the Division II programs here in the greater Knoxville area are replete with Canadian football players. And it's guys that are 6'3", 6'4", 310 pounds who are looking to better themselves, I think, as football talents in this country where football kind of reigns supreme as opposed to hockey-dominated Canada. I think they can get better coaching. I think they can get better opportunities here. So I understand why they're moving, but it just seems like they're coming here in droves and filling up roster spots at big-time Division II programs. That's a trend that I'm seeing here. And you're talking about the haves and the have-nots. We're also seeing some of the premier Division I programs in East Tennessee receive talent.

0: talent, transfer talent. I hesitate to call it a portal like college, but I guess that's what it is. I mean, there's not one that they can go put their name in and everybody says, come recruit me. But it's definitely some type of channel out of their school into another school. And we've seen programs like Alcoa receive transfers this summer. We've seen Sevier County receive transfers this summer. I mean, these were already programs that were state championship caliber programs, and they're only getting better. So super teams are almost being created at this point in this state. And what I worry about is if the best talent on these mid-tier teams are leaving and going to your premier schools, then what does that do in terms of affecting the parity of high school football? Is there going to be a bigger gap now between the haves and the have-nots, as you've termed it? Or are we going to be able to still go out there and compete on Friday nights and say this team actually has a chance to upset school such and such? That's what I want to see this fall and in the coming seasons.
1: I think that's it's a valid question, and I think it's an ongoing question. And the only way we're going to find out, I guess, is if we play more ball games. And that's luckily we're finally to that point, right? We've been talking about this sort of thing for months on end. Coaches leave, coaches come and go. We know that now, season, but now this has kind of added a whole other, piece and part to it. And I think it's a very interesting part of this. And the only way, again, we're going to know is if we get to games and see what's happening. And so there are obviously some games this week that we're going to have a chance to kind of see some teams with big names, and let's see where they end up and where they go. And I think Thursday is a perfect example of that. Powell at Anderson County, two teams that are historically right there in the top five in their classification in the state of Tennessee. And obviously, this is a game at Anderson County this week, and I guess at the very least, we're going to know a little something about both of them by the time it's over with.
0: Probably going to learn a little bit more about Anderson County than Powell, because you think back to this time a year ago, the talk was about Anderson County in the preseason of 2025. There are a number of players who left Bearden High School and transferred up to Anderson County, and all of a sudden they became like state powers. And then you had JD Gillum coming in, the football coach's son, freshman quarterback. He had a lot of notoriety and anticipation for his return or for his arrival in the high school ranks. And so there's a lot of buzz around Anderson County last year. Of course, JD Gillum got hurt. He came back late, led AC to a win over Alcoa in the region championship game of week 11. And they ultimately made it to the third round of the playoffs, lost to Greenville. Well, then a lot of that talent that had arrived for the 2025 season graduated and went off to college football, to play big time college football in some cases. And so there are a lot of new faces on the 2026 Anderson County team that we're going to get to learn about this year, whether it's in the backfield, whether it's at wide receiver, whether it's on the offensive line. I know they're talented, but we're going to learn about this talent come Thursday night against a Powell team that's very good. I think a little bit better than I anticipated them being, because last year they had a senior quarterback, a three-year starter in Deuce Rogers. And usually in high school, when you lose a guy like that, you think, oh, they're going to take a tremendous step back. And I've watched Powell in the preseason, and they're very good. A lot of size on the offensive line. They got two quarterbacks who or one quarterback transferred in from Clinton. The other was a kind of an all-purpose athlete who filled in admirably last year at quarterback and won Powell a football game. And they got running back talent. Definitely got defensive talent, and one of the more underrated wide receivers in the state in Desaion Jackson, who's looking to break some school records this year. So should be a fun game there on Thursday night.
1: We are talking to Jesse Smithy of Five Star Preps, and we're going to hand it over to Jacob and let him give it a go for a bit.
2: Jesse, I want to take a step back before we continue the week one conversation. I want to ask you a big picture question, kind of what you and Chris were talking about. On the show, as we cover the next 16 weeks or so, we're going to have two different conversations. One is going to be, how many playoff games could this team potentially win? Are they in the state championship conversation? And then there's going to be, I don't want to say the rest, but a lot of programs where five or six wins, like that sixth win could mean everything to that program and to those players. The question I want to ask you is, from a state championship perspective, when you look at Knoxville and you talk about the consolidation of talents and the haves and the have-nots, How many programs do you honestly look at and think they could win a state championship this year?
0: In our area?
2: All classifications.
0: Given what I know about the divisions in this state, whether it's Division One or Division Two, and the teams that are coming back this year and that are anticipated to win state championships, I would say out of our area, I'm expecting 3 to 4 that I think are definitely a team that can make the state semifinals or beyond. Now, there are other teams that I think right now on paper, I think, well, you know, things go right and this guy develops and possibly they get to the quarterfinals. Maybe they upset one of these big premier programs in that round. But going into this year, I'm anticipating the greater Knoxville area, my coverage area, five-star preps, our 70 schools, to have 3 or 4 teams, you know, make the state championship game.
2: And so realistically, how different is that from what you would have said 5, 10 years ago?
0: Yeah, so like even last year, I mean, we only had 3 teams make it to the state championship game. And normally, and that's a little down. I mean, normally we have 4 to 5. It's been a while since, I don't think we've ever had, well, I shouldn't say that because Division II has been changed multiple times. But look, it's just like you go into Division II AAA and you know it's going to be Baylor or McCauley or Brentwood Academy or NBA. Mm-hmm. And even though Catholic is making strides, and of course we know they're on postseason ban this year, it's just, you know, you almost kind of check it off that one of those schools is going to win. It's probably not going to be Catholic, even though Catholic made a run in the semifinals a few years ago. But it's just more times than not, it's not going to be Catholic in that division. In Division II, Single A, we haven't really had a program emerge yet to kind of get to that state championship level. And then Division II, Double A, in years past, it's been Webb or what have you, and Grace Christian has definitely kind of risen to the forefront. But it differs from year to year. I usually anticipate 3 to 5 every year, and I can make a case for 3 to 4 teams this year. But I don't know if what's happening in the landscape of high school football will show its real true self in, say, a 5-year sample size, mm-hmm, as opposed to last year versus this year, or just this year isolated versus the last 5 to 10 years, like you're asking.
2: So a game that you certainly have talked about quite a lot, over the years, it's one of the marquee matchups in the Knoxville area every season. That's Alcoa and that's Maryville. Along the lines of what we're talking about, Maryville seems to be a bit of a state championship contender afterthought at this point. Would you agree with that assessment? And what do you look to learn about Maryville this season and how this game goes for them against Alcoa this week?
0: Well, I think, number one, you want to see Maryville play hard and try to beat Alcoa. I think they might have – I can't remember. They might have lost the last two to Alcoa, including a tightly contested football game last year. Will Jones is the senior quarterback at Maryville. He wants to end his legacy on a positive note, not only beating Alcoa, but possibly leading Maryville to a state championship. Now, things have happened in the offseason. Derek Hunt resigned, whatever you want to call it. Kenny Cobble takes the reins as head football coach at Maryville High School, and you wonder what it's going to look like under him. Now, they have 3 linebackers that are all going to Division I schools. They have a quarterback who's going to Jacksonville State. They have returners on the offensive line. But when you put the tail of the tape down and you match up their skill guys as opposed to a Riverdale's or an Oakland's, you're not going to choose Maryville's against them. And so that's why you're seeing people think Maryville maybe in the 4 to 6 range in the state rankings, something like that. But I still think by the end of the season, are into the deep rounds of the playoffs, in that bracket, when it comes to an East Tennessee team, a 6A program, it's either going to be Maryville or Oak Ridge that are going up against some of the big boys of Rutherford County or Middle Tennessee for that spot in the state championship game. So even though Maryville hasn't won a state championship in, what, 7 years, almost 7 years, they're still in the equation. They're still in the conversation. And they need to have a big year to kind of get back into the top 2 or 3 mentioned in 6A football.
2: In 5A, those that have been longtime listeners to the show in the Middle Tennessee area know that I am a Page High School graduate, and Page High School has been to the state championship game in 5A 5 years in a row, seen their share of Knoxville area opponents. Jesse, I'm going to give you this little tidbit. Page is down this year. They may not make it to state. We'll see. But I've seen, you know, in your rankings, which, by the way, folks, if Jesse talked a lot about five-star preps on the website, but if you're not a subscriber, there's no better site in the state than what Jesse does from a content, from a depth standpoint. You can learn so much about a lot of football teams, just incredible depth on that website. But looking at your rankings, you've got Sevier County at number 2 in the Knoxville area. So how far is that gap between them and the rest in 5A?
0: Well, you take a Sevier County team that obviously lost in the state title game a year ago to Page. They bring back their star quarterback, who's probably going to set some TSSAA records this year. He's committed to UConn. Then you got Parker Newman, who's not his brother, no relation, 6'5", 220-pound linebacker, tight end, going to Duke. And then you get a transfer from Gatlinburg-Pittman nearby Sevierville of a Western Kentucky running back commit who has back-to-back 1,200-yard year or seasons. And you put him in the backfield with the Newmans that I just mentioned and a number of wide receivers. They got a few other transfers that are going to help them on the line. And you've just got a roster that's been enhanced and ready to win another state championship. So they're obviously at an elite level. They have one of the best quarterbacks in East Tennessee history. I don't shy away from saying that. And Cooper Newman. And you look at around the area at other 5A programs, I think Central is right there, kind of on the cusp. They lost a couple receivers who combined for about 2,000 yards a year ago. So they have some athletes coming in to plug in that spot. We'll see if it rolls the same, if they're still as strong offensively as they were a year ago. But they're definitely a team that can make some noise in 5A, as is Powell, as is Halls. But it's definitely Sevier County at the forefront of our 5A group.
1: Big one this week, and we've talked a little bit about Rutherford County. We've talked a little bit about, Catholic, and we've got Rutherford County versus Catholic this week. Riverdale is taking on Catholic at Catholic this week, and an interesting matchup. I think Max Preps has Riverdale as one of the top 15 teams in any class in the state. I think Catholic's right there as well, and should be an interesting ball game to see where these two stack up early.
0: Yeah, and I think it was a fun game last year. If I remember right, Catholic came up with a lot of interceptions in that game to possibly win that football game, if memory serves. And their strength this year is, again, in the secondary. Braylon Gibbs is an Alabama commit at corner. And you got Brooks Johnson, who's a rising junior or junior this year, who has Power 4 offers galore. They have Julian Sensabaugh that transferred from Dobbins Bennett, I believe Memphis has offered him. Now, they did have an injury to one of their star defensive backs that had a Tennessee offer. I don't know if he's going to play or not, but had a preseason injury. We'll see about that. But really good running backs at Catholic. Some of these defensive backs are going to flip over to wide receiver. And speaking of wide receiver, they got a transfer from Stillwater, Oklahoma, and David Thomas, a 2028 kid with a Tennessee offer and a number of other Power 4 schools. So it's great on paper, just Power 4 prospects galore on both sides of the field. And it definitely jumps off the page at you when you look at that matchup.
1: Number of places I could go with this. In this game, Jesse, but I'm going to go somewhere you're not expecting me to go. I'm going to go out not too far from the airport, talk about another team out that way, Eagleton.
0: Yeah.
1: Heck of a run a year ago. They're at Oliver Springs this week, and you don't talk a ton of lower-class football. When I say lower-class, I mean classification. Football in the greater Knoxville area, but I'm interested to see where both of these teams are early on.
0: Yeah, and you look at Eagleton a year ago, in just their third year as a program, made it all the way to the state semifinals, and that's why we do what we do. That's an unbelievable story to tell, and I can think back to the coach talking with him after they won their state quarterfinal, how crazy everybody was on the bus, and trying to do an interview with that guy, and now it's building off that, right? And Eagleton has a really good chance, I think, to get back to at least that quarterfinal round, possibly a semifinal again. They bring their star quarterback back. One of their best receivers is back from last year. And I think that program is rolling in the right direction, personnel-wise, coaching-wise, just everything that they're doing from the foundation up, feeding into that program. It seems to be going the right way. So high expectations for Eagleton this year. They're definitely one of the teams that we're keeping an eye on and that have kind of already kind of raised our eyebrow early in the preseason.
1: Jesse, about 45 seconds left here. Tell everybody what they can find at Five Star Preps this week as we get into the season and some of these early matchups.
0: Yeah, definitely going to be previewing week one heavily. Have predictions on the site. We'll have breakdowns of key games on the site. Leading up into those games, of course, coverage all week long, Thursday, Friday, and Saturday games. The Five Star Preps First Bank Football Classic going on at Carson Newman. We're going to get to see Sevier County take on the Farragut Admirals in the season opener. So we got 3 days worth of football, and we're going to send out our entire fleet of reporters and photographers and videographers to cover it all.
1: Jacob, they got a dadgum preseason jamboree / football game named after Five Star Prep. What has happened to Jesse? He's big time now.
2: I remember when he stepped away for a short period of time and sold turf, and now look he's at.
1: Now, from turf to this, big deal. Yeah. I mean, a big deal. Make sure you check him out, Five Star Preps. We're going to take a break. Come back with more. You're listening to Tennessee Friendly. 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

0: 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Drunk driving is the ultimate form of unsportsmanlike conduct. The Tennessee Highway Safety Office reminds you that fans don't let fans drive drunk. Well, it's time to hop up all the way to Knoxville from our little home here in Nashville, where Jacob and I are located, to our good friend, Mr. Jesse Smith. He's been with the show. He said he's been doing high school football for 25 years this year, and I think 23 of them have been with us. It feels that way anyway. Jesse, how are we doing, my man?
1: I'm doing well. It's crazy to think it's been 25 years and so many great teams, so many great athletes and stories that we've told and championship seasons we've covered. And I'm ready to do it all over again. We got a lot of great teams up here in the greater Knoxville area and East Tennessee, and excited about what could be this fall.
0: Well, Jesse, let's kind of start back a little bit before we get into the games that are coming this week and team talk and all of that. So, obviously, we've started on a new station, the Sports Animal there in Knoxville. Very excited to be on the station and thrilled to be a part of that. And you were obviously well known, not only your time with the News Sentinel back in the day. Obviously, you've been with us as either a co-host or on the show, I don't know, 10, 12 years, something like that.
1: Yeah.
0: But obviously, your job, your passion, the things that you're focused on day in and day out is five-star preps. And so we definitely want to spend a minute talking about five-star preps like we do each and every week, and let folks know what you've got going on for everybody in the Knoxville area when it comes to high school sports. It's not just football that you guys do. You do a little bit of everything, or a lot of bit of everything. You got a good side staff. And if folks want to find out about high school sports in the state, or in the Knoxville area and the state of Tennessee for that matter, I guess, but specifically in the Knoxville area, with your primary focus, how do they go about finding five-star preps? What are they going to find when they go there? And what all do you guys cover?
1: Yeah, I mean, we'll start with the website, fivestarpreps.com, the number five right there at the start of that website name. And this is our ninth season of covering East Tennessee athletics for high school sports. And a great staff that we have, guys that have won awards for newspapers or radio or TV or photography. I mean, a lot of great people go into this and pour into this. It's not just me, that's for sure. And we cover 70 high schools in the greater Knoxville area. We go as far north as Campbell County, down to McMinn County, as far east as Greenville and Elizabethan, and as far west as Stone Memorial over in Crossville. And it's a wide-ranging footprint that we have here in East Tennessee. And we try to get out and do football. But yeah, we cover volleyball, we cover girls soccer in the fall, we cover golf. We just had our five-star preps Masters golf tournament back in July, and we have a big basketball tournament in December, and every sport under the TSSAA's watch we cover, and that included girls flag football this past spring, that included some lacrosse. We're still learning about a couple of those sports and trying to become experts on those so that we can cover them aptly and for our readership. So as you mentioned, it's our passion. It's what we love to do. We covering high school sports and telling kids stories and being there when teams make it those unbelievable runs to the state title games or deep playoff runs. And we're back at it again this fall. Our staff is big, loving it, and ready to have some fun.
0: So before we dig into games this upcoming week, Jacob and I have been talking a lot this offseason about the haves and the have-nots. And I think we all agreed that when this kind of free-for-all of go where you want to, transfer rural one time, this, that, and the other, and it all started with college NIL and just kind of trickled down from there, we truly are continuing, I guess, to have the haves and the have-nots. But it's becoming, it feels like, harder to be a have-not and to become a somebody that has, unless you go out and find a really, special coach that's had tons of success, maybe like in other states, or you've got a name like what Boyd Buchanan did a few years ago with Gary Rankin and those types of things. There's that, again, the haves and the have-nots. And one of those, a lot of it's happening in Division II. I don't think there's probably too many people that would say, if you look at a Baylor, or you look at a Brentwood Academy or BGA, and you look around and you go, good grief, these guys are, filling up SEC teams at this point. But, there comes a side part of that as well, and that is sometimes you can get too close to the sun and get burned a little bit, and maybe that's what happened with Catholic, maybe it's not, but wanted to kind of get your feedback on that and what you thought of exactly where things stand in the state of high school football, not just in Knoxville, but really kind of across the entire state.
1: Yeah, you're definitely right. And some of the same talks that you guys had there are being had in Knoxville, in the greater Knoxville area, as you see the one-time transfer rule go into effect. And I'll get to that in a second. But one of the trends that I've seen, and we've talked about a little bit on Twitter or even just on shows up here, is the amount of Canadian players coming across the border and finding their way to East Tennessee. I mean, we saw it with DGG, I guess, first and foremost, at least in my mind, the first guy that I really recognize as being of Canadian background and coming to Tennessee and having a tremendous impact at the TWSAA level. And now there's just like an influx of Canadian talent. And I don't know if that's reaching into Middle Tennessee or West Tennessee as well, but the Division II programs here in the greater Knoxville area are replete with Canadian football players. And it's guys that are 6'3", 6'4", 310 pounds who are looking to better themselves, I think, as football talents in this country where football kind of reigns supreme as opposed to hockey-dominated Canada. I think they can get better coaching. I think they can get better opportunities here. So I understand why they're moving, but it just seems like they're coming here in droves and filling up roster spots at big-time Division II programs. That's a trend that I'm seeing here. And you're talking about the haves and the have-nots. We're also seeing some of the premier Division I programs in East Tennessee receive talent, transfer talent. I hesitate to call it a portal like college, but I guess that's what it is. I mean, there's not one that they can go put their name in and everybody says, come recruit me. But it's definitely some type of channel out of their school into another school. And we've seen programs like Alcoa receive transfers this summer. We've seen Sevier County receive transfers this summer. I mean, these were already programs that were state championship caliber programs, and they're only getting better. So super teams are almost being created at this point in this state. And what I worry about is if the best talent on these mid-tier teams are leaving and going to your premier schools, then what does that do in terms of affecting the parity of high school football? Is there going to be a bigger gap now between the haves and the have-nots, as you've termed it? Or are we going to be able to still go out there and compete on Friday nights and say this team actually has a chance to upset school such and such? That's what I want to see this fall and in the coming seasons.
0: I think it's a valid question, and I think it's an ongoing question. And the only way we're going to find out, I guess, is if we play more ball games. And that's luckily we're finally to that point, right? We've been talking about this sort of thing for months on end. Coaches leave, coaches come and go. We know that now season, but now this has kind of added a whole other, piece and part to it. And I think it's a very interesting part of this. And the only way, again, we're going to know is if we get to games and see what's happening. And so there are obviously some games this week that we're going to have a chance to kind of see some teams with big names, and let's see where they end up and where they go. And I think Thursday is a perfect example of that. Powell at Anderson County, two teams that are historically right there in the top five in their classification in the state of Tennessee. And obviously, this is a game at Anderson County this week. And at the very least, we're going to know a little something about both of them by the time it's over with.
1: Probably going to learn a little bit more about Anderson County than Powell, because you think back to this time a year ago, the talk was about Anderson County in the preseason of 2025. There are a number of players who left Bearden High School and transferred up to Anderson County, and all of a sudden they became like state powers. And then you had JD Gillum coming in, the football coach's son, freshman quarterback. He had a lot of notoriety and anticipation for his return or for his arrival in the high school ranks. And so there's a lot of buzz around Anderson County last year. Of course, JD Gillum got hurt. He came back late, led AC to a win over Alcoa in the region championship game of week 11. And they ultimately made it to the third round of the playoffs, lost to Greenville. Well, then a lot of that talent that had arrived for the 2025 season graduated and went off to college football. to play big time college football in some cases. And so there are a lot of new faces on the 2026 Anderson County team that we're going to get to learn about this year, whether it's in the backfield, whether it's at wide receiver, whether it's on the offensive line. I know they're talented, but we're going to learn about this talent come Thursday night against a Powell team that's very good. I think a little bit better than I anticipated them being, because last year they had a senior quarterback, a three-year starter in Deuce Rogers. And usually in high school, when you lose a guy like that, you think, oh, they're going to take a tremendous step back. And I've watched Powell in the preseason, and they're very good. A lot of size on the offensive line. They got two quarterbacks who one quarterback transferred in from Clinton. The other was a kind of an all-purpose athlete who filled in admirably last year at quarterback and won Powell a football game. And they got running back talent. Definitely got defensive talent, and one of the more underrated wide receivers in the state in Zion Jackson, who's looking to break some school records this year. So should be a fun game there on Thursday night.
0: We are talking to Jesse Smithy of Five Star Preps, and we're going to hand it over to Jacob and let him give it a go for a bit.
2: Jesse, I want to take a step back before we continue the week one conversation. I want to ask you a big picture question, kind of what you and Chris were talking about. You know, on the show, as we cover the next 16 weeks or so, we're going to have two different conversations. One is going to be, how many playoff games could this team potentially win? Are they in the state championship conversation? And then there's going to be, I don't want to say the rest, but a lot of programs where five or six wins, like that sixth win could mean everything to that program and to those players. The question I want to ask you is, from a state championship perspective, when you look at Knoxville and you talk about the consolidation of talents and the haves and the have-nots, how many programs do you honestly look at and think they could win a state championship this year?
1: In our area?
2: All classifications.
1: Given what I know about the divisions in this state, whether it's Division One or Division Two, and the teams that are coming back this year and that are anticipated to win state championships, I would say out of our area, I'm expecting 3 to 4 that I think are definitely a team that can make the state semifinals or beyond. Now, there are other teams that I think right now on paper, I think, well, you know, things go right and this guy develops and possibly they get to the quarterfinals. Maybe they upset one of these big premier programs in that round. But going into this year, I'm anticipating the greater Knoxville area, my coverage area, Five Star Preps, our 70 schools, to have 3 or 4 teams, you know, make the state championship game.
2: And so realistically, how different is that from what you would have said 5-10 years ago?
1: Yeah, so like even last year, I mean, we only had 3 teams make it to the state championship game. And normally, and that's a little down. I mean, normally we have 4 to 5. It's been a while since, I don't think we've ever had, well, I shouldn't say that because Division II has been changed multiple times. But look, it's just like you go into Division II AAA and you know it's going to be Baylor or McCauley or Brentwood Academy or NBA. Mm-hmm. And even though Catholic is making strides, and of course we know they're on postseason ban this year, it's just, you know, you almost kind of check it off that one of those schools is going to win. It's probably not going to be Catholic, even though Catholic made a run in the semifinals a few years ago. But it's just more times than not, it's not going to be Catholic in that division. In Division II, single A, we haven't really had a program emerge yet to kind of get to that state championship level. And then Division II, double A, in years past, it's been Webb or what have you. And Grace Christian has definitely kind of risen to the forefront. But it differs from year to year. I usually anticipate 3 to 5 every year, and I can make a case for 3 to 4 teams this year. But I don't know if what's happening in the landscape of high school football will show its real true self in, say, a 5-year sample size, mm-hmm, as opposed to last year versus this year, or just this year isolated versus the last 5 to 10 years, like you're asking.
2: So a game that you certainly have talked about quite a lot, over the years, it's one of the marquee matchups in the Knoxville area every season. That's Alcoa and that's Maryville. Along the lines of what we're talking about, Maryville seems to be a bit of a state championship contender afterthought at this point. Would you agree with that assessment? And what do you look to learn about Maryville this season and how this game goes for them against Alcoa this week?
1: Well, I think, number one, you want to see Maryville play hard and try to beat Alcoa. I think they might have – I can't remember. They might have lost the last two to Alcoa, including a tightly contested football game last year. Will Jones is the senior quarterback at Maryville. He wants to end his legacy on a positive note, not only beating Alcoa, but possibly leading Maryville to a state championship. Now, things have happened in the offseason. Derek Hunt retired, resigned, whatever you want to call it. Kenny Cobble takes the reins as head football coach at Maryville High School, and you wonder what it's going to look like under him. Now, they have three linebackers that are all going to Division I schools. They have a quarterback who's going to Jacksonville State. They have returners on the offensive line. But when you put the tail of the tape down and you match up their skill guys as opposed to a Riverdale's or an Oakland's, you're not going to choose Maryville's against them. And so that's why you're seeing people think Maryville maybe – in the 4-6 range in the state rankings, something like that. But I still think by the end of the season or into the deep rounds of the playoffs, in that bracket, when it comes to an East Tennessee team, a 6A program, it's either going to be Maryville or Oak Ridge that are going up against some of the big boys of Rutherford County or Middle Tennessee for that spot in the state championship game. So even though Maryville hasn't won a state championship in, what, 7 years, almost 7 years, they're still in the equation. They're still in the conversation, and they need to have a big year to kind of get back into the top two or three mentioned in 6A football.
2: In 5A, those that have been longtime listeners to the show in the Middle Tennessee area know that I am a Page High School graduate, and Page High School has been to the state championship game in 5A 5 years in a row, seen their share of Knoxville area opponents. Jesse, I'm going to give you this little tidbit. Page is down this year. They may not make it to state. We'll see. But I've seen, you know, in your rankings, which, by the way, folks, if Jesse talked a lot about five-star preps on the website, but if you're not a subscriber, there's no better site in the state than what Jesse does from a content, from a depth standpoint. You can learn so much about a lot of football teams, just incredible depth on that website. But looking at your rankings, you've got Sevier County at number 2 in the Knoxville area. So how far is that gap between them and the rest in 5A?
1: Well, you take a Sevier County team that obviously lost in the state title game a year ago to Page. They bring back their star quarterback, who's probably going to set some TSSAA records this year. He's committed to UConn. Then you got Parker Newman, who's not his brother, no relation, 6'5", 220-pound linebacker, tight end, going to Duke. And then you get a transfer from Gatlinburg-Pittman nearby Sevierville of a Western Kentucky running back commit who has back-to-back 1,200-yard year or seasons. And you put him in the backfield with the Newmans that I just mentioned and a number of wide receivers. They got a few other transfers that are going to help them on the line. And you've just got a roster that's been enhanced and ready to win another state championship. So they're obviously at an elite level. They have one of the best quarterbacks in East Tennessee history. I don't shy away from saying that. And Cooper Newman. And you look at around the area at other 5A programs, I think Central is right there, kind of on the cusp. They lost a couple of receivers who combined for about 2,000 yards a year ago. So they have some athletes coming in to plug in that spot. We'll see if it rolls the same, they're still as strong offensively as they were a year ago. But they're definitely a team that can make some noise in 5A, as is Powell, as is Halls. But it's definitely Sevier County at the forefront of our 5A group.
0: Big one this week, and we've talked a little bit about Rutherford County. We've talked a little bit about, Catholic, and we've got Rutherford County versus Catholic this week. Riverdale is taking on Catholic at Catholic this week, and an interesting matchup. I think Max Preps has Riverdale as one of the top 15 teams in any class in the state. I think Catholic's right there as well, and should be an interesting ball game to see where these two stack up early.
1: Yeah, and I think it was a fun game last year. If I remember right, Catholic came up with a lot of interceptions in that game to possibly win that football game, if memory serves. And their strength this year is, again, in the secondary. Braylon Gibbs is an Alabama commit at corner, and you got Brooks Johnson, who's a rising junior or junior this year, who has Power 4 offers galore. They have Julian Sensabaugh that transferred from Dobbins Bennett. I believe Memphis has offered him. Now, they did have an injury to one of their star defensive backs that had a Tennessee offer. I don't know if he's going to play or not, but had a preseason injury. We'll see about that. But really good running backs at Catholic. Some of these defensive backs are going to flip over to wide receiver. And speaking of wide receiver, they got a transfer from Stillwater, Oklahoma, and David Thomas, a 2028 kid with a Tennessee offer and a number of other Power Four schools. So it's great on paper, just Power Four prospects galore at, on both sides of the field. And it just, yeah, it definitely jumps off the page at you when you look at that matchup.
0: Number of places I could go with this. In this game, Jesse, but I'm going to go somewhere you're not expecting me to go. I'm going to go out not too far from the airport, talk about another team out that way, Eagleton.
1: Yeah.
0: Heck of a run a year ago. They're at Oliver Springs this week, and you don't talk a ton of lower-class football. When I say lower-class, I mean classification. Football in the greater Knoxville area, but I'm interested to see where both of these teams are early on.
1: Yeah, and you look at Eagleton a year ago, in just their third year as a program, made it all the way to the state semifinals, and that's what we—that's why we do what we do. That's an unbelievable story to tell, and I can think back to the coach talking with him after they won their state quarterfinal, how crazy everybody was on the bus, and trying to do an interview with that guy, and now it's building off that, right? And Eagleton has a really good chance, I think, to get back to at least that quarterfinal round, possibly a semifinal again. They bring their star quarterback back. One of their best receivers is back from last year. And I think that program is rolling in the right direction, personnel-wise, coaching-wise, just everything that they're doing from the foundation up, feeding into that program. It seems to be going the right way. So high expectations for Eagleton this year. They're definitely one of the teams that we're keeping an eye on and that have kind of already kind of raised our eyebrow early in the preseason.
0: Jesse, about 45 seconds left here. Tell everybody what they can find at Five Star Preps this week as we get into the season and some of these early matchups.
1: Yeah, definitely going to be previewing week one heavily. Have predictions on the site. We'll have breakdowns of key games on the site. Leading up into those games, of course, coverage all week long, Thursday, Friday, and Saturday games, the five-star preps, First Bank Football Classic going on at Carson Newman. We're going to get to see Sevier County take on the Farragut Admirals in the season opener. So we got 3 days worth of football, and we're going to send out our entire fleet of reporters and photographers and videographers to cover it all.
0: Jacob, they got a dadgum preseason jamboree / football game named after five-star. What has happened to Jesse? He's big time now.
2: I remember when he stepped away for a short period of time and sold turf, and now look where he's at.
0: Now, from turf to this, big deal. Yeah. I mean, a big deal. Make sure you check him out, five-star preps. We're going to take a break. 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
0: 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There's no need to consult the playbook. The winning play is to always designate a sober driver. Fans, don't let fans drive drunk. Jacob, time to talk some Mid-State football. And, you know, we mentioned Rutherford County in our last segment. We've also mentioned a team that's, you know, not going to be able to make the playoffs, and that's Knox Catholic. You know, Rutherford County keeping players out, not to, you know, at the beginning of practice to make sure everything is on the up and up. Catholic got caught off guard with something that does, you know, doesn't allow them to play this postseason. And they're two really good football teams, two top 15 teams in the state of Tennessee in all classifications, according to a couple of different polls. Interesting matchup, but beyond all of that, kind of your take on Riverdale. I had a chance to see them scrimmage a couple of weeks ago, and I'll just say that they're a very talented team, athletic team. They threw the ball really well, I thought, and speed everywhere, and it looks like they're going to be a contender again.
2: Yeah, I had said to you that when you talk about Middle Tennessee football, I think we talk about 6A the most, just the largest schools, and there's a lot of 6A programs across the Middle Tennessee area. And I think when you talk about 6A, when you look at the landscape, everything is going to run through Rutherford County this season. Not just because I feel confident in saying Rutherford County will have a team playing for the 6A state championship. I'm going to pick Oakland, but Riverdale has a very, very talented football team, and we'll talk about that dynamic here in just a second. But it's also shown in the depth with Blackman, a team that made a strong playoff run last year and now has a new veteran head football coach in Will Hester, which was a bit of a surprising hire because I think that really speaks to still the quality that the Blackman football program has, being able to bring Will Hester out of retirement. He was retired less than 9 months, I think, was the actual timeline there. And then there's also Rockvale, which hired James Counts a year ago. And that is a program, I think, that not only is it the most talented team that they've had in their short history at that school there, but has a chance to win some football games and to upset some teams. And I say upset because Rockvale is not usually the team that you would pick. But let's talk at the top, and then let's talk about why Rutherford County has separated themselves. We see what's happening economically. People talk about the economy all the time. And Williamson County, which was known for a very long time, programs, it seemed like, Chris, they almost took turns. Franklin had years where they were very, very good, made it all the way to state championship games, had Division I talent. Of course, Brentwood, they've been to multiple state championship games, won state championships. Ravenwood, they were in the state championship game 1 year ago. They've been several times. Independence had a run for about 4 or 5 years where they were as good as any program in the state in their classification. Summit, consecutive trips to the state championship not too long ago. Page, been to the 5A state championship game 5 years in a row. I just listed off six different programs, all of which that have had consistent success if you look over the last 20 years. I'm not sure that Williamson County, not only in 2026, but moving forward, is going to be at the same level that we have seen, a lot of which is due to housing, a lot of which is due to families and the inability to move into Williamson County because it's very expensive. And I think that in turn is going to only make Rutherford County stronger. I will conclude my point by saying here, Chris, Riverdale has gotten a lot of conversation this summer. Several have picked them as the top team in 6A statewide. Until Riverdale beats Oakland in the playoffs, I don't know how you could ever put Riverdale ahead of Oakland, but we're going to have 3 months probably to talk about that matchup, not only in the regular season, but in the postseason. So we will save that for now just by saying this. Riverdale, Oakland, from a talent standpoint, they are head and shoulders above anybody west of Memphis in 6A, and I have no hesitation in saying that.
0: So, you know, the Oakland thing for sure is not a huge leap, but you know, to have two teams in the same county, that's a big statement, and I think that speaks to just how good those two teams are, and I have no doubt they'll be very highly rated and very high and very much in competition to potentially win a state championship. And it's going to be an interesting watch to see how those two teams come down the stretch and when playoff time comes around. Jacob, you know, you talked about those private schools, so let's get to it.
2: Mm-hmm.
0: Brentwood Academy at Baylor Thursday night this week, and we've got, you know, two of the top teams, if not the two best teams in the state, followed in there somewhere by Oakland and BGA and maybe Riverdale and whoever else. But Brentwood Academy Baylor, that's a heck of a matchup for the national audience to get.
2: It is a big, big time football.
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17: 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The Seattle Mariners have been the biggest disappointment in all of Major League Baseball this season. They should fire their manager, Dan Wilson, at the end of the year. And honestly, as it pertains to Cal Raleigh, he's been the worst player in baseball this year. And he might be, shout out to my guy Brad, because he said this earlier on our show, he might be the modern day Brady Anderson in terms of, I don't think he's ever going to replicate the 2025 season that he had last year. It's been an utter disaster. The Mariners should pack it in, even though they are still mathematically in the hunt for their division. That's how bad it's been. But there are big-time changes, I think, coming at the end of this season for Seattle. 310-840-4910 is the phone number to join the show. You can call, you can text. 310-840-4910. Does this feel like maybe it's an overreaction to what happened last night to Seattle, their worst blowout loss, and tied the record for the largest shutout in MLB history? A 22-0 pounding against the Milwaukee Brewers? Maybe. Maybe it feels like that was this is the straw that broke the camel's back. Maybe it feels like this was the cherry on top of a bleep sundae that has been this 2026 Mariners season. Maybe it's because of all the Little League circus mistakes you had last night, guys dropping fly balls, guys dropping routine throws.

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1: In track and then throws the ball into the stands, allowing the Brewers to tack on two more runs because he thought there were three outs. I mean, you want to talk about kicking your own self while you're down. It was the worst loss in franchise history in what has been a gigantic disappointment of a season, following the heels, off the heels of a 2025 year that felt like magic, where Big Dumper hit 60-plus bombs, nearly wins the AL MVP. He shouldn't have, by the way. It should have been Aaron Judge, and that's exactly what happened. And the Mariners come within a win of the World Series. They forced a pivotal Game 7 against the Blue Jays in the ALCS and a heartbreaking loss to end the season. Hand up if you thought that they were going to be this bad this year. Because I didn't. Because as much as the pitching staff also has not been as good as it's as advertised, it's still a top 10 pitching staff in all of baseball. I mean, they are number 10 in terms of ERA and most of the major statistical categories in baseball. The Mariners are, they're a pitching staff worthy of a playoff team. And that's why they are 8 games under .500. And they're not 15 games under .500 or 20 games under .500. And yes, I know the New York Mets exist, and they're also a massive disappointment, but I think the Mariners are even more of a disappointment. Because the AL West is not that good. Because the American League is not that good. Because it is the almost the exact same team as a year ago that went to the ALCS. That was a win away from the World Series. That also has a top 10 pitching staff in baseball. That's why the Mariners are the biggest disappointment. I mean, you want to talk about just how putrid this offense has been. Dead last in runs scored. The team that's right ahead of them is their ALCS counterparts from a year ago, the Toronto Blue Jays. Go figure. What was two of the best offenses in all of baseball last year are the two worst in terms of just pure ability to score runs. Mariners, 30th. The Blue Jays, 29th. And it's not because they've been unlucky. The Mariners are tied for second to last in batting average, so they just simply can't hit for singles, can't get on base. They are fourth to last in OPS. They don't generate walks. They don't have good at-bats. They don't hit extra base hits. They're in the bottom 10 in strikeouts. They strike out all the time. And it is because of the core of this lineup. It's the reason they've been so bad. It's not, surely J-Rod and Cal Raleigh, Rosarena, surely all these guys have been good, right? It's they don't have any depth. Nope. Julio Rodriguez is hitting .256. And I got to be honest, and I said it earlier this year, and I'm going to say it again. I've never seen a player get so much hype and just year in and year out deliver average numbers, just straight up average numbers, and get called a superstar. He is the definition of an average player. Maybe that's a bit harsh because most of his numbers are slightly above average, and I know batting average, and you don't got to tell me, right? I know batting average is not what it used to be, but Julio Rodriguez's batting average has now dropped every single season since his rookie year. 284 to 275 to 273 to 267 to 256. His OPS has dropped almost every single season since his rookie year. This year it's 744. His WAR, wins above replacement. How valuable is J-Rod? It was a 6 his rookie year. The lowest before this season was 4.3, and that's pretty good. That is above average. So again, this might sound harsh, but the way that Julio Rodriguez gets talked about, J-Rod gets talked about, you'd think he should be a top 10.

0: player in baseball. He's not even close to that. This year, his WAR is 2.7. And in years past, yeah, the power has been there. He's got over 30 home runs in two of his 5 years. He's got over 90 RBIs in two of his 5 years. This year, 19 homers, 52 RBIs. For a guy that swings freely, barely takes walks, he's been a massive disappointment. And that doesn't even go to explain how much further, how many universes away Cal Raleigh has been. The big dumper. Many thought should have been the MVP last year when he hit 60 home runs and had 125 RBIs. The everyday switch hitting catcher that played 159 games for a team that went to the ALCS. I said it yesterday and I'll say it again. And yeah, you know, I'm a Yankees fan and I do some work for the Yankees. So maybe this is going to sound biased and maybe it's going to sound unfair and it's going to sound harsh, but it is a fact. Aaron Judge has not played since May and has 53 hits. Cal Raleigh on the season has 52 hits. He's hitting 157 with an OPS of 570. He has a negative WAR. You know how hard that is? You know how bad you have to have a negative WAR to play almost every. And I know Raleigh got hurt earlier in this year, and that definitely affected part of his season. But come on, I mean, the excuses are gone. He's played 92 games. It's not like it's been stop and start and stop and start. He had the injury back in, you know, in the beginning part of the season. Been healthy since. He has a negative WAR for an everyday catcher. Do you know how bad you have to be? He's the worst player in baseball this year. The worst. Like, I don't care what anybody, you can show me another everyday player that has similar statistics. I don't know if you'll find one. And for a guy that's coming off the season he had, the heart of the order with as much expectations as there were for Cal Raleigh, worst player in baseball this year. 13 homers, 44 RBIs. He strikes out more than one out of every three at-bats. He has been an utter waste product. How could you predict that, right? How could you predict that he would have such a miserable season? I'm not sure. But I'll tell you this much. I mentioned Brady Anderson, who in 1 year had 50 home runs. Most notably played for the Baltimore Orioles for almost his entire career and was a three-time All-Star, but also outside of that 50 home run season, never had more than 24 home runs in any other year. The year that he hit the 50 home runs at 297, never sniffed that again the rest of his career, or before that year for that matter. Never even had a 900 OPS in any other season of his career. That is pretty much the definition of a, well, again, he was a three-time All-Star, but I feel like that's a one-hit wonder if I've ever seen it. Now, I know he was in the MVP running. I'm looking back at Brady Anderson's numbers, 1992. He finished in the MVP voting. He was 14th, but for Cal Raleigh, who has had, before last year, had a decent career. And I know this is only year six in the big leagues, right? It's not like year 12 or year 13. But Cal Raleigh had three years in a row hitting more than 27 or hitting 27 or more home runs. Like, the power had always been there. But he was a low 200 hitter with an OPS in the mid 750s, in the mid 700s. Like, again, pretty average. He just had a lot of pop. Good power hitter. And then he had the season of a lifetime. You'll never see that again from Cal Raleigh. That's why I said modern day Brady Anderson. And is he ever going to have a season as worse as this one? Probably not. It's pretty hard to do, nearly impossible. But like, I hate to pile on top here. Like, for anybody having hope in 2027, oh, well, Big Dumper's going to be back. He's got to be back. I don't think so. I mean, could he hit 25, 30 home runs for the next 2-3 seasons, sure, but probably going to be a low 200s hitter that has an average OPS, if not below average. So I think Mariners are going to have some big questions on their hands this offseason. And I think when you have a year like this, and at the expense of me sparking the Mariners to life after they lose 22-0 last night, and I had this segment planned to talk about the entire day. Lo and behold, they did score 7 runs in the first 2 innings tonight against the Brewers. It was 7-0. It's now 7-2 in the bottom of the 4th. So I guess, hey, they've showed some spine tonight in Milwaukee. The rate game's under 500. And at the expense, again, me willing them to life and giving them a chance to fight in the AL West, because they are only 4 games out, despite being 8 games under 500, because the Astros are at the top of the division with a 500 record. And in the American League wild card, they're only 3 games out. One little hot streak is all it takes. Now, again, highly unlikely because they play the Cubs coming up this weekend. They play the Phillies next week. The Blue Jays on the road after that. The Red Sox on the road after that. And you count the 2 games tonight and tomorrow with Milwaukee. That is 5 series. 4 of them are essentially locks for the playoffs, and the Blue Jays are back in the mix in the wild card race. Now, their schedule in September is pretty damn easy. They play the A's 7 times. They play the Angels. They play the Rockies. They play the Angels for 4 games to finish off the year. That is the bottom of the barrel. I mean, if there's time for a miracle, you better just hold on and play at least 500 ball till September and give yourself a chance. But a loss last night doesn't happen out of nowhere. That's a season long of frustration and inconsistency and a failure to meet expectations all wrapped up into one. And oh, so what, Pat? So Julio Rodriguez made one mistake. He made one mistake in a game that was already over. No. No, there have been plenty of mental lapses this year. And I know that they've had an accumulation of injuries, but come on. Talk to 29 other baseball teams in Major League Baseball and ask them if they've suffered some injuries. I promise you, you probably won't find more than 2 teams that haven't complained about the amount of injuries they've had to their roster this year. This is a historically bad offense. And I know they've tried to shake things up. They fired their assistant hitting coach, Bobby Magallanes, back on a couple weeks ago. Hasn't worked. From what I've seen, you know, several reports throughout the Mariners trying to adjust their approach at the plate, looking to be more a singles team. Oh, Mariners looking to just be more of a power. Like, make up your mind. Make up your mind. And Jerry DePoto in the front office, by the way, I think that it's tough. If you're looking for a solution, it's tough to fire him. When he put together a roster that did go to the ALCS a year ago and was one win away from the World Series, I think you kind of buy yourself at least 2 years of safety after that. But I'll tell you what's going to happen. If the Mariners don't find a miracle in September, they're going to fire their manager, Dan Wilson. Guy that took over for Scott Servais at the end of 2024, finished the year strong. Last year, they win the division. Again, 1 win away from the World Series. It might be unfair, but you cannot afford to have this brutal of a season and nobody's head to roll other than the assistant hitting coach. So barring a September miracle, which, again, baseball's crazy. In the words of the late, great John Sterling, that's baseball, Susan. You can't predict baseball with a weak schedule like that in September. Maybe there's a 1% chance the Mariners find themselves a miracle and win that AL West or sneak in as a wild card team because they play one of the easiest schedules in all of baseball in the final month. But what gives you confidence that this offense is going to, it's the worst offense in baseball. And all of their stars, I mean, the best of the bunch has been a Rosarena And even he has a barely above average OPS. His power numbers are down. He doesn't even have 60 RBIs. What gives you confidence that this offense is going to wake up, even against bad pitching? So the Mariners are probably going to be looking for their third manager in the last 5 years. Or third manager in the last 4 years, I guess if you include the last year of Scott Servais, when this season ends. And that's going to be the big change that they need to make. And I don't know who the next manager of the Mariners is going to be. But again, I know, trust me, as somebody that has spent the first several years of my career in the New York City market, I know how much of a catastrophe this year has been for the New York Mets. 12 games under 500 with that payroll and that talent on paper. I think the Mariners have effectively said, hold my beer. We're the biggest disappointment in baseball in 2026. 310-840-4910. 310-840-4910. For any of my Mariners fans out there, I'm sure that you probably want to punch me in the face because you know you've been watching all year. For any baseball fans out there, you've seen it as well. Do you give the Mariners any chance to pull off a miracle? And would you fire Dan Wilson if this team doesn't make the playoffs at the end of the season? 310-840-4910. We'll get your calls, we'll get your texts. And when we come back, another tough day at the office for Paul Skenes. What is Pittsburgh waiting for? We'll explain when we come back. Plus, we'll get you a scoreboard update here on a busy Wednesday night. Another big night of division races and teams with playoff implications and some big results to get to. 310-840-4910. I'm Pat Boyle. 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
1: 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Arizona has been lighting up defenses this preseason. Could Rookie of the Year favorite Jeremiah Love and the Cards make the NFL's best division even tougher? 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

0: phone number to join the show, 310-840-4910. Maybe that was not the best time for me to let the song play without me talking. But either way, that was pretty good. Phone number to join the show, 310-840-4910. You can also hit me up on Twitter, at PatBoyle44. Talking a lot of baseball here this hour. Why I think the Mariners are the biggest disappointment of the entire 2026 season. Cal Raleigh, big dumper, one of the worst players in baseball, if not the worst. Honestly, one of the worst seasons in the history of Major League Baseball for a guy that hit 60 bombs last year. I mean, my God. And he said it. And look, I mean, and, you know, Cal Raleigh's getting paid a ton of money. So, you know, he got a contract extension before last year, 6 years, $105 million. So, I mean, the guy's making almost, you know, $20 million a year. I think he can handle me saying how bad he's been. He knows it. He said it. He goes, quote, "I'm awful. I've been awful." There is no defense. None. So I think they're going to fire their manager, Dan Wilson, barring a miracle run in September. Although, again, they do have arguably like the easiest schedule in all baseball in September. So the way this season has gone, I tried to kill the Phillies. Look at where they're at. I killed the Red Sox when they fired Alex Cora. Look at where they're at. Third time's the charm. Let's get you a quick scoreboard update before we talk about another rough day at the office for Paul Skeens. Yankees and the O's. In a game that's got playoff implications, not only in the AL East, but in that AL wildcard race, it's been a back-and-forth affair. Yankees led early 3-1. Orioles came back and tied it. And then in the eighth, infield single from George Lombard, the new young shortstop of the future for the Yankees. And then a wild pitch. Not great fundamentals from the O's and some good puck luck, if you will. I know that's a hockey term, but I'll call it here in baseball. Some puck luck for the Yankees has them up 5-3. In the bottom of the eighth. Let's get a quick update. The Mariners, by the way, I mentioned it last segment, they are beating the Brewers 7-2, so I guess a nice job of getting off the mat after they got pummeled yesterday 22-0. And in a corresponding game, the Astros are trailing the Angels 2-1. So honestly, that deficit in the AL West could be down to 3 if the Mariners hold on and win and the Astros lose. They are currently losing 2-1 to the Angels again in the bottom of the fourth. Yordan Alvarez, not only on MVP watch, but Triple Crown watch, 0-1 so far tonight for H-Town. Meanwhile, let's see if Shohei Ohtani's got any more fireworks planned tonight at Coors Field. It's 1-0 Dodgers in the bottom of the third. Shohei 0-2 with a couple of groundouts so far against Kyle Freeland. And we had some final scores earlier. Rays did hold on to beat the Blue Jays 7-6, so that doesn't help out the Yankees in the AL East, and it buries the Blue Jays a little bit further in that AL wildcard race. And then, selfishly, I just want to see what is going on in the A's and Royals game. Those teams are dead and buried in terms of their playoff chances. But I did take Bobby Witt Jr. for Let's Go Streaking, and I'm looking to get to 7 in a row. Bobby Witt Jr. 0-3, but he's at the dish right now. And so this maybe would get another crack at it in the bottom of the ninth with the Royals down by 3 runs. The Royals would have to get at least a guy on base the rest of the game. So hopefully Bobby Witt Jr. can come through with a hit. And I know my guy Monty will keep me posted in the chat if he does end up getting a hit right here. 310-840-4910 if you want to get in on any of the hot storylines here in baseball, as we have less than 35 games to go for everybody across the major league circuit. Tough day at the office again for Paul Skeens. We touched on it earlier in the show, but I think it bears repeating. You know, we talk about brutal seasons. I mean, Cal Raleigh is having one of the worst seasons you could possibly imagine. Paul Skeens not quite there, but I just don't know anybody that would have predicted this happening. Touched on it in depth last week after he got pulled from a game against the Marlins after just 5 innings and only 65 pitches, a game that he'd only given up 1 earned run. And the fastball velocity, it's strikingly down, which is kind of consistent with the trend from last year. where the fastball velo started to dip, but he, I mean, he still won the Cy Young Award. That's how dominant Paul Skenes was. This year, the fastball velo is down even more. He's averaging barely 96 miles an hour on his fastball this season after averaging in his rookie season over 98 and hitting triple digits routinely. Paul Skenes is he's struggling to hit 97 now on the gun. The Pirates gave him an extra 3 days of rest after that last start last week against the Marlins, and they're basically admitting he's fatigued. There is no injury. His ERA is up 2 full points from last year. The strikeout numbers are down. The walks are up. Again, you take away the name, and you're telling me a pitcher has a 3.95 ERA, and they're in the top 10 in baseball and strikeouts, and 30 teams would say, yeah, sure, we'll take that guy as our number two or our number three. Well, this is the reigning Cy Young Award winner. Along with Tarek Skubal, has been the best pitcher on the planet for the last 2 seasons. And so today, with 7 days of rest, at home, against the Detroit Tigers, Paul Skenes didn't make it out of the fifth inning. 4 1/3, 4 hits, 3 earned runs, 4 walks, 5 strikeouts. The fastball was, again, averaging 96 in the mid-96 miles an hour zone. The command, not great. The ERA now rises to 3.95. And I said it last week, and the fact that the Pirates won this game, by the way, 4-3. They came back, walked it off in the bottom of the ninth after Flores Jr. hit a home run, and then Brandon Lau walked it off. Rafael Flores Jr., by the way, had two home runs in this game. So all in all, pretty good day for Pirates fans. But like you see in your rearview mirror, or you see right in, you know, in the front of the road in front of you, what is happening, what is transpiring this year with Paul Skenes, and it's tough to ignore. The Pirates fans sleeping happy tonight, but they're going to wake up tomorrow and they're going to be like, wait a minute, Paul Skenes, yeah, I didn't make it out of the fifth inning again? And they're in a tough dilemma. They really are. Because maybe you think, if you're an optimist, the optimist of all optimists, you think Paul Skenes could figure it out. Even if the velocity doesn't rise the rest of this year, you think, well, the stuff is just too good. It's just too good. He's going, I mean, yeah, it's been a season long of struggle. But come on. Come on. Sooner or later, he's gonna have to deliver a 7-inning, 1-run, 13-strikeout performance. It's coming, right? I don't think it is. And you can kind of hang on to the glimmer of hope that the Pirates have for the rest of this season. They're 5.5 games back of that final wild card spot. 63-66. They do have 4 teams they would have to jump over to get there. You know, their schedule not as kind as what the Seattle Mariners is. They start a 3-game set with the Dodgers this weekend, then go to San Diego after that. Softens a bit. The 3 series following that is against the Cardinals, Giants, and the Angels, but then they play the White Sox, the Cubs, and the Brewers to kick off the second week of September. So you can hang on to that glimmer of hope that the Pirates can be a playoff team, but if that is the only thing keeping the Pittsburgh Pirates from shutting down Paul Skenes for the year, give up hope before you cause further damage. Before you cause an injury that keeps him out of the entire 2027 season. Before he hurts himself. Before you have to hear those 2 words in the late, great pitcher that just passed away earlier this week, Tommy John. Because to me, the fact that he has been this mortal and the fastball velo has been down this much and he has just looked physically exhausted for this long of the season, I think you're lucky that Paul Skenes hasn't gotten hurt yet. That he hasn't needed an IL stint. That feels like it's coming if the Pirates continue to throw him out there. And I know they gave him an extra 3 days of rest. What good did it do? Nothing. You've exhausted all options to try to figure out in season how to fix Paul Skenes. You're out of options. You're out of cards to play. And so I know, again, there is the ultimate mystery as to what the 2027 baseball season looks like next year. Lockout. How many games do we miss? Do we have a season? Do we have baseball? That is no reason. Even if you think worst case scenario, there ain't going to be a baseball season next year. There is no reason. There is no excuse as to why you would potentially risk the health, long-term health of your ace. And again, what a potential lockout could bring, salary cap, salary floor, maybe makes it cheaper to pay Paul Skenes a big fat contract. Because if there's a salary cap or a salary floor, you have to pay them, right? If you're the Pirates, you got to increase your payroll, but there's only so much you can spend. Instead of giving them a $500 million contract, maybe it's a $300 million contract, which is probably like what the top of the market for a starting pitcher would look like, depending on the years. But on a per-year value, where you know, Paul Skenes, you can make the argument, before this year, he's worth $50 million a year. With a salary cap and or a salary floor, okay, like a top of the market, like, you know, just how the quarterback market is defined in the NFL, starting pitching market would be defined in Major League Baseball. And if a salary cap is of $300 million or less, well, even the best starting pitchers, just like the best quarterbacks are making $60 million right now, the best starting pitchers, they're only going to make so much, no matter how good you are. And I would be, this sounds really devious, and I'm not suggesting this, but if Paul Skenes continues to pitch this year and the velo doesn't change and the ERA doesn't get better, very deep in the mind of Ben Cherington, the GM of the Pirates, is he maybe thinking to himself, hey, well, you know, at least that makes a long-term contract extension a little bit more favorable for us if we are going to pay Paul Skenes, because he's kind of hurting that contract value. I wouldn't suggest the Pirates would keep running him out there solely for that, or part of the reason because of that. But it's not making a whole lot of sense to keep throwing him out there for the rest of this year, other than this false hope that you could be a playoff team. He's done. He's gassed. Try again in 2027. He doesn't have the answers either, Paul Skenes. Whether it's mechanically, whether it's a physical body issue. I know, again, some people were body shaming Paul Skenes for his day on the beach with Livy Dunn. And we've seen pitchers like Bartolo Colon in the history of this game. Come on. You're telling me Paul Skenes, the fact that he's got a little bit of a gut, a little bit of a dad bod, that's the reason why he can't throw 99 miles an hour anymore. Get real. Guy's 6'6", 260 pounds. That mass alone, that's plenty enough to throw 99, 100 miles an hour. But he doesn't have the answers. He's just flat out exhausted. Maybe his in-season regimen needs to get better. His in-season workout program, I don't know what it is. There's a ton of, they got to lift up the hood this offseason, the Pittsburgh Pirates, and they got to take a long, hard look at how to keep Paul Skenes healthy, how to keep him fresh throughout the season. 310-840-4910, but they should start by shutting him down for the rest of the year. Today should be the last start he makes, because you tried extra rest and it didn't work. The velo didn't get better. The command worsened. The stuff wasn't good. And he didn't make it out of the fifth inning. And you're basically not letting him throw more than 85 pitches. So just shut him down. 310-840-4910. We'll take a short break. When we come back, we'll get you a baseball scoreboard update. And we've got a three-team trade in the NBA that is definitely worth mentioning. So we'll bring you the details on it and what it means when we come back. I'm Pat Boyle. You can also hit me up on Twitter at PatBoyle44. 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
1: Combs took the words right out of my mouth. He put in our show chat, buzzing on a beat. First thing you always think of when I hear this song. Welcome on back. BetMGM Tonight. Westwood One Sports. I'm Pat Boyle. Hit me up on Twitter at PatBoyle44. We got hot or cold coming up at the top of the hour, and Combs was off on Monday and Tuesday, so I know he's got a lot to say. We might even have Beef with Boyle make a return. There's a piece of hair just flew. I don't know if it flew off my face or my head. I don't have a whole lot of hair on my face. That must have come from my head. Hopefully it was a gray hair, because I'm starting to get them by the boatload. Not a fan. Although I do like the salt and peppered look. And that's, I mean, look, that's my defense mechanism now, no matter what. I was at a birthday party over the weekend for one of my friends that I grew up with. And he just turned 30. He's got a kid, and he just bought a house. Good for him. He's got his life more together than I do. Although I am living with my girlfriend. And I'm not going to say it. I'm starting to put a couple bucks away for, a little something. Thank you, Lee. Either way, so I was at a friend's birthday party over the weekend, and I see his dad. I haven't seen his dad in probably 10 years. And the first thing this guy says to me, I know he's busting balls, right? And so don't get me wrong. I didn't take it. I took it with a grain of salt, and I'm mostly kidding about the interaction. But he goes, oh, Pat, got some gray hairs coming in. I was like, I haven't seen you in like 10 years, man. That's the first thing you say to me, you jackass. I was like, oh, look at you. I was like, yeah, I'm learning from the best. Because he's like full, he's got like a full head of white hair now, probably like in his mid-60s. So that was funny. And my girlfriend, Corinne, she was there. She saved the day for me. She goes, don't worry. I like the salt and peppered look. It's very esteemed. And I was like, yeah. Like, thanks, babe. Thank you. But that has become the default defense mechanism for anybody that, you got some gray hairs coming in. And for us dudes, I feel like it's always right here on the sides. That's the first spot you get it. But whether you like it or not, I mean, it's just, hey, well, salt and pepper, it's mature. I look experienced. I look like a grizzled vet now. I look like I know what I'm talking about. When we post my takes on YouTube or on Instagram or on Twitter, if somebody thinks I'm a moron or a jackass now, at least they can't say, who is this young kid? Who is this freaking 20-year-old Zoomer? Doesn't know what he's talking about. At least they just say, look at this jackass. What does this guy know? Is the gray hair, again, the little salt and pepper look, it's esteemed. It's a nice veteran look. So I'm rocking it. I thought about getting the Just for Men. I don't think I could do it. Combs says, what's the salt and pepper look called for us with red hair? Monty said, salt and paprika. That's good. Salt and paprika. Perfect. That's incredible. And look, full disclosure, I have dyed my hair before. I'm going to admit it. I'm not ashamed. I'll admit it. I've done it. I first started to get gray hair probably, 2 years ago, 3 years ago. Not as prevalent as it is now, but the first sight of it, I was like, oh God, I got to get rid of this. I can't look old. Right, I'm sure you've been there if you're listening along. You're a little bit older, or even you're around the same age. You either started getting gray hair or you're starting to get the gray hair. I mean, those commercials, man, they make it look so easy. Tom Brady makes it look so rewarding. And after that, then it's, let's get some Botox, right? Dude, Botox, that's in. That's cool. Tom Brady's cool. Tom Brady's worth $1 billion. Make him, look like a plastic doll. Because that's what chicks want. But no, so I did dye my hair like twice, like 2 years ago. And I think the first time I did it, I got the wrong color. And it did not look great. Not that it looked bad, but I think it was pretty noticeable to the one point, like one day, you know, it was like out in the daylight with the sun. And my one friend, he was like, what's up with your hair? I was like, nothing, nothing at all. See you tomorrow in class, Ms. Vaughn. And then he goes, you dye your hair? I was like, yeah. And he goes, maybe match the color of the rest of your head next time. I said, all right, that's fair. That's probably fair. So ever since I tried it one more time and, you know, did match the color of the head, but I don't know. It's too much upkeep. I'm not, what am I going to get somebody? I mean, I guess I can get my girlfriend to do it for me, but she doesn't want to do it. And I'm like, be honest. Stop. Just don't say that if you don't mean it. She goes, honestly, I like the salt and pepper look. It's a good look on you. I don't want you looking like you're 25. I don't want you looking like that. Salt and pepper's hot. Just like for the girls and the women out there that think the dad bods are hot. Maybe Livy Dunn thinks Paul Skeen's dad bod is hot. For the girls that like the salt and pepper, it's less work I got to do. It's, was it $20, $30 for a thing of Just for Men? It's probably more than that now. And inflation. And unless she was going to do it for me, what am I going to do it myself? Come on, that's too much. I don't have the time for that. Ain't nobody got time for that. So, I don't want it to get too gray, but it's just enough on the sides. It hasn't really affected the top yet. I'll rock with it. And no offense to anybody out there that is rocking their Mr. Clean, but I'd rather be gray than bald. Although, you can pull off being bald. That's like a power move. That's your weapon. That becomes your ultimate weapon. It's like, wow, I lost my hair. Turns out I actually look better. Right? Imagine like the first guy that went bald. And they're like, what is happening to my hair? And I mean, I don't know what the earliest time thing. I'm just think about like the 1800s. Guys going bald. I can't imagine that was like a cool thing, right? I mean, for a lot of people, it's pretty embarrassing when you start to lose your hair. But imagine the first guy that like lost his hair and went bald and looked phenomenal. And he's like, hey, I don't have to get haircuts anymore. And I look better. I look tougher. I actually look intimidating. But again, I'd rather be gray than bald. I don't know what I would look like bald. I've bicked my hair before when I was young, and I probably not a good look. Not a good look. Combs says Brad catching strays. Yeah, Brad is catching strays. I wasn't actually thinking of Brad in person. I don't know what Brad looks like with hair, so I can't compare it, but I'd rather be gray than bald. 310-840-4910. All right, we'll get to that three-team NBA trade coming up next, I promise. And we'll also do hot or cold when we return. We'll open up the phone lines for you. Anything you want to get in on the lines about, 310-840-4910. I'm Pat Boyle. 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

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We talked a lot about Mark Walter and the messy-looking details regarding his Dodgers ownership as he sold the Lakers just a year after owning them and is now reportedly looking to sell his shares in Chelsea in the Premier League. Looking to potentially get out of the Dodgers and Lakers TV deals for a lump sum cash. And he's currently under federal investigation by the Southern District of New York and the SEC for potential fraud. Yikes. What does this mean for the future of the Dodgers? Well, I mean, it's, you know, in the realities that exist in this, on this planet, in this world that we live in, there is a reality where he has to sell the Dodgers or is forced to sell the Dodgers because of legal trouble. So we were giving you all the easy-to-digest details around what's going on and if the worst-case scenario does come to fruition, what happens to the Dodgers and what happens to Shohei Ohtani, who, you know, just so happens to have a clause in his contract that he can opt out if Mark Walter sells the team. So where could Shohei Ohtani potentially end up if he decides, well, that's $68 million a year that they owed me? You're telling me I might not be getting that? I'm out. Peace. Sayonara. So any of your calls, your questions on that, 310-840-4910. We deep dived into the NFC North. Talked to Tim Twentyman, who covers the Lions for Lions.com. Gave you a bunch of baseball updates. Talked about the Cowboys and the Saints brawling at practice with Brock Recksteiner, the son of WWF/WWE/ECW legend Scott Steiner, German suplexing a Cowboys player at practice yesterday. Paul Skeens, another rough day at the office, the Mariners being the biggest disappointment in all of baseball this year, and so much more. So again, 310-840-4910. We're going to kick off the final hour with Hot or Cold in just a bit, but whenever he's got it, I'd like to take it. That didn't sound right. Whenever he's got it, I'd like to hear it. And that is Beef with Boyle. Mm. And after 2 days on vacation, I know he's got a lot to say. Producer Brandon Combs back in the mix. Combs.

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1: I have some beef with Boyle right now. And look, I've listened to a lot of stuff from you over, you know, the course of the last, 8 months now, almost 9 months, and really kind of a little bit over a year. So, you know, we did do the summer show last summer.
2: That's right.
1: But it almost seems like you're the troll of trolls when it comes to teams that I like. And it's like, it comes to a point where sometimes I'm like, man, does he really, like, truly believe some of the things that are coming out of his mouth? Or is he just saying this just to really irk me?
2: Time out. Because I literally in March predicted that the Cubs are going to make it to the World Series. So I just want to remind you, I'm predicting your favorite baseball team and arguably your favorite team of all your sports is going to make the World Series. So I just want to remind you that.
1: I'll give you that. You did that one thing. You did that one thing, you know, kind of self-deprecating, but you did that one thing. I get it. I don't understand, one, your love affair with Jordan Love and why you think a guy who's never even gotten one MVP vote in his career and whose numbers have gone down in the last 3 years, year after year after year, passing wise, why you think he's going to win an MVP. And at the same time, I heard come out of your mouth today that you believe that the Bears are going to win under 9.5 games this year. Like, I don't know. I don't understand the things that you say sometimes, because you like to come at me about Caleb Williams. And the first thing you always say about Caleb, oh my God, his completion percentage last year, 58% completion percentage, blah, blah, blah, blah, blah. So I went and did some digging. And I got a question for you. Jordan Love, who you believe is going to win the MVP, do you know what his completion percentage was in the fourth quarter last year when games were within 7 points?
2: Okay, so that's oddly specific. Well, it's not oddly specific. It's specific. So in the fourth quarter of games that are one possession games, I'm going to go ahead and guess, by the fact that you're asking me, that it's probably under 60%, although I would have guessed it was over 60%, if not 65.
1: 58.4%. In the fourth quarter in his career, his completion percentage, 58.6%. But this is the guy that you think is going to win the NFL MVP over guys like Patrick Mahomes, over guys like Josh Allen and Joe Burrow and all of these other quarterbacks, that because this is a quarterback award. Let's not, you know, we're not going to pretend like it's not. The MVP is a quarterback award. And you think that Jordan Love is going to beat all of those guys playing the way that he plays when the game is on the line. And this is also why his head coach doesn't trust him, which I've told you time and time again. And then you get on the Bears side of things and you look at the Bears schedule and you see what the Bears have done under Ben Johnson, and you saw the growth within Caleb Williams throughout the entire season last season. By the way, beat Jordan Love in a playoff game as well. Knocked him out of the playoffs.
2: In a game where Jordan Love threw for 350 yards and 4 touchdowns and no interceptions, but yes, go ahead.
1: Who won the game?
2: I know who won the game. Don't act like Jordan Love played poorly.
1: That matters. It's all that matters is who won the game.
2: Not all that matters.
1: He sent Jordan Love home. That's all I said. He sent Jordan Love home. The Bears sent Jordan Love home, did they not? And now you're like, oh, the Bears are going to win less than 9.5. You're out of your mind. You are out of your ever-loving mind. You're right about one thing. There's a team in that division that's going to win less than 9.5 games. And it's the team that your beloved quarterback, who you think is going to win the MVP, that's the team that's going to win under 9.5 games. That's my beef with Boyle.
2: Okay. Let me just remind you of a couple of things. Most importantly, going into the game where the Bears delivered a cheap shot on Jordan Love and concussed him and knocked him out of the game, Jordan Love went into
1: a hit.

0: here. I'm Pat Boyle. Phone number to join is 310-840-4910. You can also hit me up on Twitter at PatBoyle44. Lynnell Willingham, Josh Graham, the dynamic duo teaming up together at the top of the hour when we turn things over to Westwood One Sports Night, so make sure you keep it locked here. But until then, I got you answering your questions here for a final couple of minutes. And we did have an NBA trade tonight, and it's a decent one. Decently sized one. Three-team trade. Well, actually, it becomes a five-team trade with some moves that were made last week. But here is the crux of it. Cavs, Nuggets, and the Clippers all agreeing on a trade, and the main centerpiece is Peyton Watson goes from the Nuggets to the Cleveland Cavaliers, Max Strus goes from the Cavs to the Clippers, and the Denver Nuggets get an unprotected first-round pick in 2031 from the Cavaliers, and they get the Kings' second-round pick from 2032, which I believe the Cavs owned. But they get a first-round pick, granted, 5 years from now. The Nuggets had to trade, well, didn't have to trade Peyton Watson, but they traded him because, again, they're paying Nikola Jokic, they're paying Jamal Murray, they're paying Aaron Gordon, they're paying Christian Brown. They got a lot of guys. They do not have enough room to give Peyton Watson a brand new contract, who then, by the way, is signing a 4-year, $88 million deal with a player option to join the Cavaliers. So Peyton Watson gets paid, and he's now going to become the fourth best player on the Cavs, the fifth best player on the Cavaliers, probably in that starting lineup. If not, their sixth man coming off the bench who's going to play significant minutes. This is a good deal for the Cavaliers. Look, Peyton Watson averaged a career high in points, rebounds, and assists per game last year. 14.5 points per game, 5 rebounds per game, over 2 assists, over a block, and nearly 1 steal per game. He's a 6'8" guard. And he shot 41% from deep. Peyton Watson in his first 2 years in Denver just couldn't find the opportunity to get the playing time and wasn't playing in the playoffs. Last year played a bunch more, but again, didn't become a big factor in the playoffs for the Denver Nuggets, and they got knocked out in the second round by the Thunder. And then this past year, with a lot of the injuries that Denver had early on in the season, Peyton Watson was getting some significant playing time, and he delivered. And then he had a hamstring strain towards the end of the year that really kind of disrupted what was turning into an awesome season. He's a great young player. He's 23 years old. They got him after his freshman year from UCLA out of the draft. Came into the NBA at 19. He's 23. This is a solid player that the Cavs are getting. This kind of pisses me off as a Knicks fan. But he's a solid player. Real solid player. And we got somebody texting in, 614 number, that says, thoughts on the Peyton Watson trade? I think the Cavs are a legit contender now. What the hell is Denver doing? Well, again, the Nuggets couldn't afford to pay him. So they're going to end up losing him after next year for nothing. They're already paying their four best players a boatload of money. They couldn't afford to pay him. Tough casualty to take. But, you know, they unless you think Peyton Watson was going to become better than Aaron Gordon or Christian Brown, they already paid Christian Brown last year. They weren't going to move on from him. So, and Peyton Watson, by the way, ranks second in the NBA in field goals contested. Let me reword this. He ranks second in field goal percentage allowed as the contesting defender since entering the league in 2023. So like outside of centers, obviously like guards that contest shots, he's like the second best shot contesting guard slash defender in the NBA in terms of that stat. He's a solid player. The Cavs got much better. They got much better because of this. The Clippers are getting Max Strus. Again, that's essentially just a salary for them to tank. The Clippers are going to be god-awful. And the Nuggets, they couldn't pay him, and I thought they would maybe get a much more immediate first-round draft pick, but they get it in 2031. So, look, this is a great deal for the Cavaliers. Cleveland should be very happy. Finally, Jane in Tucson texts in, as Combs and I were talking about people that fight at games, at sporting events, and she said, what about players who fight, like Dallas Cowboys in their practice with New Orleans? One guy swung a helmet at the head of a player not wearing one. Yeah, not smart. Not great. They're also losers, but they're making millions of dollars. Well, some of them. All right, fun show. Thanks to producer Brandon Combs. Thanks to everybody that called in and texted in. Keep up with me on Twitter and on Instagram at PatBoyle44. Thanks to video producer Michael Montgomery, Monty. Thanks to our guy Lee in our Westwood One studios. Thanks to my co-host Brad Evans. Thanks to Chloe Pratt, Max Sheedy, and Zach Kroll. I'm Pat Boyle. We're back tomorrow at 6.
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0: If I had to guess, you're probably looking for more content. 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Tyler Ivins and Tyler and Will Afternoons. 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
2: 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Just play the game one way. 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

0: have to be, we're not like manufacturing the couples.
1: No.
0: The NFL
1: no.
0: does Hard Knocks.
1: Right.
0: Why is there not some WNBA version? Like the NBA used to do the association. I don't know if they still do.
1: Yeah, I remember
0: NBA
1: that.
0: NBA TV, right? Give us something like that just so we can get to understand the players a little bit more.
1: That's what it's all about, man. Learning about the player, it makes you more interested. And ultimately, I think it would increase the popularity of the sport. Polarizing conversation that we're having on the phones at 310-840-4910. Paisy, officially a thing. AZ Fudd, Paige Beckers, announcing to the world via a UConn documentary that, yes, we are a couple. Are relationships in the WNBA good for the sport, bad for the sport, or do you ultimately think it doesn't matter? Phone lines are loaded. If you're getting the busy signal, continue to try us. We'll take your calls next. 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
1: You know what it means when you hear this song? It means it was a good day. A good night here on Westwood One Sports Night. Youngest in charge, Linnell Willingham, rocking out with you for one final segment as we get you up to 3 a.m. Eastern Time. We end the show the same way, literally, guys. Each and every night, we put the show to bed. Oliver, play those sleepy tunes. Denton Day, what up, pal?
2: So, now you're a gamer, right?
1: Avid gamer.
2: Indulge in video games. For years, there has been a tremendous amount of hype building up for the release of GTA 6. According to CBS News, there are members of the military that are being incentivized to re-enlist once their current, you know, date of service has come to pass or their contract is coming to an end. There are members that are being encouraged to re-enlist, and the incentive to do so would be 4 consecutive days off in a row when GTA 6 is unveiled or is released on November 19th later this year. So at, what is it, 3 months from now, almost 3 months to the day when GTA 6 is released. Is that enough of an incentive to get you to re-enlist or enlist into the armed forces to play 4 days of GTA in a row? Can you play 4 days in a row nonstop of one video game?
1: Or hell
2: do you,
1: yeah.
2: Do you have are you to tap out?
1: Oh, no. Especially with GTA, bro. I promise you, I'm a knock on wood because I don't want to get screwed over by it. I think the world is going to get put on pause. I think we're going to be at risk of like some sort of crazy attack on the country when GTA comes out. Because jeez, even, Louise. I mean, people are going to be, they're not going to care about anything.
2: Well, clearly, I mean, they're getting 4 days off in a row to the military.
1: The Army's getting 4 days off. What do you think Big Don and company are having happen up at the big house? I mean, literally, he's going to have his McDonald's and when Wendy's. I play GTA, Rockstar Games.
2: I haven't played GTA in years. I think I played 4. Which one was the Ballad of Gay Tony?
1: 4.
2: Yeah, I played 4. It was sick online. You get all the homies snow days in like 2012. Yeah, everyone, well, I mean, we had parties so deep on the Xbox. We were Xbox kids. Mm-hmm. We had to get in the game chat.
1: Wow. Because
2: we were 10 deep. Let me tell you, when you're 10 deep in GTA and you're blowing up one person, we're just all ganging up on one person to see if we can make them leave the lobby.
1: Yeah.
2: It works.
1: Yeah, I can imagine. That's not literally, and it's happening. I'm glad this wasn't a summer drop or a spring drop. It's literally happening at the perfect time of year. Are you right? Thanksgiving season? Are you kidding me? How many people are going to be sneaking away from the Thanksgiving table to go blaze them something up and play some GTA, man?
2: So you're going to get up before you a Christmas kid?
1: I'm the next time we get paid, I'm putting in my pre-order.
2: I haven't got adult money now.
1: I haven't bought Madden. I don't have NCAA yet to this point because I know I'm doing the most expensive version of GTA that you can buy. I will indulge in it. I want all the clothes, all the tattoos. You apparently can even buy women on this GTA. I'm going to be the man in whatever lobby I'm in, brother. I promise you. And the graphics look so damn real. I'm just going to leave it at that. It is.
2: Where's it set?
1: It's California again. I think they went back to Vice City.
2: I went back to Vice City.
1: Okay. I think it's, I'm pretty sure, if I'm not mistaken, it's either Vice City or Venice Beach.
2: I don't have a game console anymore. I have a Nintendo Switch, but that's about it. So, I'm out of the gaming business.
1: I mean, if there was anything to get you back on board, I mean, this would be, this is no facade, like, it's the most highly anticipated video game release of the 2000s.
2: I would probably agree with that.
1: I mean, people are geeked for this.
2: I mean, the only one that would rival that is the re-release of Modern Warfare 2 and then GTA 5.
1: Yeah. Even GTA 5, man. Well, GTA 5 came out like 2018.
2: Yeah, 8, 9 years ago, something like that.
1: Think about how long we sat and like they updated it yearly too, bro. Like the online stuff. I can't wait, man. Shout out to Rockstar for not being a bunch of liars, because most people were calling your bluff on this game even coming back. Awesome show tonight, as usual. I'm back with you on the weekends, 8 to 11 a.m. Thank you, Denton. Thank you, Oliver Popular. Good morning, Drake Toll.
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26: 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It's time to get your sports day started. 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

0: 601. It's Thursday. We are past the teens in the month of August. It is the 20th. So we've got a week and a half to September. That also tells you that football is for college right around the corner. We've got high school football tonight, and you also have the second full week of NFL preseason games that start this evening. So we've got a boatload of things to talk about. I'm John Wilkerson. It's Sports Talk. Good morning, Vince Ferrar. How are you?
1: Good morning. I'm good. How you doing, John?
0: Doing fine, thanks. So here's what's going on. There is a boatload of precipitation and some pretty interesting activity going on the plateau. So if you are headed west this morning, know that at some point you could encounter some rough weather. And we have, in terms of the forecast today, high of 90, scattered thunderstorms, 60% the chance of rain. So in terms of hourly, we could see rain between 7 and 8. And there are already going to be pockets of rain in and around our listening area. But just talking about Knoxville proper, there could be some rain that impacts your commute. So here's hoping nothing really majorly gets in your way. But there is some precipitation that's going on now, and again, some of it quite intense in terms of what we see in Cookeville, north of Cookeville, towards Crossville. But why don't we go ahead and let folks know what's coming up, as we got 3 hours of sports talk today.
1: Yeah, we are jam-packed, as is usually the case. We'll hear from numerous players and coaches for Tennessee in camp and react to it. And we'll hear from Rodney Garner first. He is, of course, Tennessee's defensive line coach. You hear from him in about 15 minutes or so. Quay Moss, who was outstanding with the media when he visited with us earlier this week. Quay Moss, Tennessee's, let's call it what he is. He's going to be Tennessee's starting star defensive back. You'll hear from him in about 30 minutes. Tennessee cornerbacks coach Derek Jones later this hour. Then in the 7 o'clock hour, we'll hear from Kelsey Pope, Tennessee wide receivers coach. We'll have our weekly visit with Steve Hamer, the Rim Tamer VFL great. And we'll have a UT football practice report. Then in the 8 o'clock hour, steps to the plate today at trivia for a great prize presented by West End Tire, Tennessee running backs coach Darrell Sims. A few comments from him, and we'll talk National Football League with John McClain. If you want to be a part of the show, you're always welcome to do so at 865-656-9900. That same number is our text line. Plus, you can follow us and interact with us on any of the social media platforms. 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Sports Talk on 991, Instagram, Facebook, and Twitter/X. It's all there for you. And then the station is Sports Animal 991. Again, same handle on all.
0: So Tennessee football, no practice today, so there won't be the opportunity to talk with any coaches or players. They'll be right back at it with fall camp practice number 12 tomorrow, and that's when we'll get to hear from special teams coordinator Evan Crabtree, as well as a handful of Tennessee players. As far as the Big Orange, you saw 5 recognized by conference coaches, all third-team designations when it comes to all SEC. On offense, 3, running back Deshaun Bishop and offensive lineman Wendell Moy Jr., as well as David Sanders. And then on the defensive side, linebacker Arian Carter and Ty Redmond. So your thoughts, 5 alls, all third-team.
1: Yeah, I guess I shouldn't be surprised, because we've seen a number of these that had been released prior to, but really think a number of those guys, especially on offense, are being undervalued. David Sanders Jr., Mike Matthews, Braylon Staley, Deshaun Bishop. I think all those guys, especially because they have numbers that they're returning. And maybe you kind of brought this point up yesterday when it came to Deshaun Bishop, is that maybe they're being impacted by the quarterback and the question mark there. But that's also the case in other areas, mm-hmm, as well. Another teams like Florida with Jaden Ball, people aren't holding that against them, not knowing what their quarterback situation is going to be. So I think David Sanders Jr. is going to be one of the best offensive tackles in this league. And so whether that's game one or midseason this year, you're going to see him be one of the best in this league. So third team, to me, that undervalues him as well. Wendell Moy, you know, he's got tremendous amount of experience. It's harder for people to gauge the offensive line. There's not tangible things other than starts and pro football focus grades and things like that. So, he's good where he's at, but I think some of the other guys are being undervalued. What'd you think?
0: Well, as you mentioned, it holds serve with what we've seen thus far, but mm-hmm. I'm like you. I do believe that there are a number of guys that right now might not be getting as much credit as they should. And at the same time, there is the grain of salt that is preseason. Preseason's not where you want all the accolades. You want the accolades postseason. So, they do have a chance to improve their standing in the eyes of the conference coaches.
1: One positive is them recognizing Ty Redmond, because I think he's going to be a terrific player. I mean, we saw him have to play in game one of his college career. I think he played really, people forget he played well at the beginning, and then he had a rough patch there, including Georgia, where they were, throwing at him and picking on him a little bit. He made that adjustment later in the year and got better as the year went on, and he's gotten bigger, stronger, faster, smarter. Yeah, he missed a good chunk of camp to start, but he's back at it now, and the skill level's there and the experience is there. So they don't always recognize those guys that are still so young that have the upside that he does.
0: With Tennessee, we saw an agreement. It's one that is a long time in coming, but this year and next year, the Tennessee Volunteers and Alabama Crimson Tide will each get to wear their colors when they play on the gridiron. We have seen

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1: How awesome that would be. And it's awesome with these two contrasting colors. It's just awesome in college football and college athletics.
2: Yes.
1: So
2: should be much more prevalent, especially when you're talking about rivalry games and games that have a title.
1: Right.
2: So the third Saturday in October will be orange for Tennessee, crimson for Alabama, and it would be awesome to see other teams jump on board, because I can understand when there was the consideration that it's like, hey, if it's a black and white television, how do you tell what team? Well, you could always look at the helmets. That's one way. Right. But if indeed there was a problem, then okay, you get it. But that's no longer the order of business.
1: Yeah, them not being able to tell who's who, that argument was flushed a long time ago with all these crazy alternate jerseys where you turn on your TV and you have no idea who's playing.
2: That's right. Oh, look, it's the flag of Maryland.
1: And they're like, okay, everybody's got an all black. And so just everybody looks the same. You look at the helmets, don't look the same. You can't see the names on any of the jerseys because they're the same color as the actual jersey, unless you're like right on top of it. So, yeah, that stuff you can't really talk about. I just think in today's world where college athletics, you can adjust and do whatever you want. The you know, somebody has to be in white and somebody has to be in the color. We're so much past that. So props to them for doing it in this home and home, and hopefully they will extend it beyond that.
2: We have seen an update in Joe Lunardi's bracketology and Coach Barnes' Tennessee Volunteers. Mad respect going from the 5 line to the 4. So it's interesting because there are now 3 SEC schools on the 4 line. Now, there was a little shuffling. Florida is no longer the top overall seed, still on the 1 line, but the Duke Blue Devils, who Tennessee will play another exhibition against, they are the new preseason number one when it comes to overall top seed in the field of 112. But you've got Florida, a 1 seed. Texas remains a 2. But then Alabama, Tennessee, and Arkansas are 3 of the 4 seeds.
1: Yeah, up arrow in a circle, so a bullet up for Tennessee, apparently, from where Lunardi had him had them before. So crazy, they are the 4 against the 13 Illinois State, but opposite 5 seed Iowa State in Spokane, with 12 seed St. Mary's there as well.
2: Yeah, and that could be a second meeting between the Cyclones and the Vols, because they're also going to be out in Vegas.
1: That's a good point.
2: When we get to November. But anyhow, Alabama and Arkansas drop down to the 4 line. That's where Tennessee moves up. Kentucky and Vanderbilt are each 5 seeds. Georgia 8. Auburn and Missouri on the 9 line. Then you have Texas A&M at 10. A&M, a 10 seed that does not have a game to win to get into the bracket. But Oklahoma, a 10 seed, does. The Sooners are paired against Clemson in what would be one of the first 16 or whatever that they have going on with 2 different sites, not just Dayton.
1: It's so bizarre looking at this layout for the Lunardi has with 76 teams. Like, this is going to take a lot of adjusting. He has in Fort Worth, there's 2 play-in games basically feeding in from Dayton. The 2 10 seeds in Oregon and Creighton, and 2 15 seeds in James Madison and ETSU. So that's going to be another thing to get used to. You have 2 and 1 feeding into one site.
2: And then on the, then you have Mississippi State as the other team that gets consideration. Not in the first 4 out. The Bulldogs are in the next 4 out, and LSU, which at one point was solidly in his field of 76, has now tumbled all the way out, not only of the bracket itself, but also first 4 out, next 4 out, because it's still a lot of unknowns in Baton Rouge.
1: So maybe he went to LSU's website and clicked on roster and saw what they have. It's like, oh man, I better slide them back out.
2: Yeah, that's quite possible. As far as Tennessee soccer, back in action tonight, looking for a 3rd straight win to open the season. The number 16 Lady Vols take on Milwaukee. Milwaukee comes in 1-1, got smoked by Iowa, and then got revenge against Northern Iowa in the 2 games thus far. This will be the 3rd meeting ever between the 2 schools, and they are tied with 1 victory each. Milwaukee won the first one back in 2000. Lady Vols won the most recent showdown, so tonight,

0: someone will win the rubber match unless there's a draw.
1: Yeah, that's true. That is a possibility. But, yeah, hopefully weather won't be an issue for them and get that non-conference game taken care of. They should come out on top.
0: And then we also have high school football. As we mentioned, it's game day. It's Rivalry Thursday. So as Powell plays at Anderson County, of course, Mark Packer and his crew will be on hand for the TV coverage. But also, you will have Brian Rice and Chad Tindall with the call that you can hear right on these airwaves.
1: Yeah, it'll be fun for those guys to get the high school football season started. Always do a great job on the broadcast. And we'll talk to the winning coach tomorrow on Prep Zone starting at 7 o'clock here on Sports Animal.
0: Yeah, so it'll be Powell at Anderson County tonight. And then as far as our coverage, it will be Prep Zone on both the AM and the FM tomorrow night. Hardin Valley at Carnes on our sister station News Talk 98.7. And then our 20th season of covering the Fighting Irish from Knoxville Catholic will kick off on Saturday when Catholic plays host to Archie Andrews and the gang as Riverdale makes the trip over from Murfreesboro.
1: Congrats on that being a home game to get things started.
0: Yes, as we went to their place last year. But anyhow, it is 6:14 again on this Thursday morning. There will be the chance of rain throughout the course of the day, and some of it could be intense. Just as we mentioned, there is some intense stuff going on right now atop the plateau. So if you have to wake up and head west, know that you could encounter some weather as you make your way towards Nashville. So it is Sports Talk. Let's get more sports with Jace Vinson. And we've got a lot coming your way. Up next, we'll hear from Tennessee's defensive line coach. Stay with us on 99.1, the Sports Animal.
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3: Tennessee and Alabama have agreed that they will both wear their home uniforms for their 2026 game in Knoxville and 2027 game in Tuscaloosa. This is the first time since 1970 that since both teams will wear their both home uniforms against each other. Five Tennessee players were named to the preseason coaches All-SEC team, being Deshaun Bishop, Arion Carter, David Sanders Jr., Ty Redmond, and Wendell Moy Jr. Week 2 of the NFL preseason rolls along this weekend, as the Tennessee Titans will be hosting the Seattle Seahawks at 8 o'clock on Fox. And high school football returns tonight, starting with Rivalry Thursday at 7 o'clock. You have Powell at Anderson County, and then tomorrow night you'll have Hardin Valley at Carnes at 7 on News Talk 98.7. And here on 99.1, you'll have Prep Zone with Vince Ferrara and Riley Haltom. And tomorrow, Saturday at 7, you'll have Knoxville Catholic hosting Riverdale. For your Sports Animal Sports Minute, I'm Jay Spencer. 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
5: We're already beginning to see the volume build heading inbound out of the east, especially there westbound past the 407 exit and then eastbound past Cedar Bluff and Paper Mill. Seeing some heavy pockets on Oak Ridge Highway through Carnes, especially around Shod Road, Broadway southbound at Downey Fountain City near the Duck Pond, and on Middlebrook Pike near Ed's house. The adult PJ party with the Penguins is August 29th at Ripley's Aquarium, but you must be 21 or older. 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Sherry Bigler, Pete Michaels Traffic.
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14: Keeping a close eye on some scattered showers and even a few rumbles of thunder as this system approaches us from the west. Now, it will gradually weaken as it pushes eastward, bringing us some morning showers and then gradually making way to a bit more sunshine briefly before a few afternoon and evening scattered showers and storms roll back in. In the WVLT First Alert Weather Center, I'm meteorologist Sydney Sullivan.
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0: 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I'm John Wilkerson with Vince Ferrara.
1: Let's hear from Tennessee defensive line coach Rodney Garner, who talked about his group recently in preseason practice.
2: Coach Tyree Weathersby obviously played quite a bit last year, but what I would assume he has a bigger role this year. What is the next step that he has to take?
3: And Tyree has had a pretty good camp, but you know, still just consistency, taking that next step as a leader. We do see improvement in his game. You know, obviously, you know, we're expecting much more out of him than what he's been expecting in the past, being just a truly rotational type guy. You know, we need for him and Nate Robinson and X Gillum to, you know, take on those leadership roles. And the same thing like, you know, Jordan Norman. You know, I know that may be outside of his personality, but, you know, his play is showing the ability to get guys' attention. So now he's got to become more confident and be willing to speak up and take on more of a role, too, as being a leader and being a pace setter for us.
4: When you talk about the lack of consistency, what do you feel is leading to that? Is it a mentality? Is it something football-wise that they're not doing? Where is it stemming from?
3: It's just, you know, just... Man, just got to be tough enough. We got to keep grinding. We got to keep working. You know, just, you know, you lose that many guys. You know, you had older guys in the room. We need guys to be more, you know, I guess, assertive. It can't be just 100% coach-led. All right? I know I haven't been around many good teams at the line of scrimmage that were coach-led. Okay, we're pushing them to be more player-led, okay? And those guys have to take ownership, all right? And that's on me as a coach. You know, we got to demand it. I got to coach better, and they got to do better. I mean, that's all of us. There's nobody that's immune from it. You know, we all can be better, and that's what we must do every day.
5: I asked Coach Ellerby yesterday, and I want to know kind of your position group, just who has impressed you the most this fall camp and why?
3: From my group? I just answered that question earlier. I told you it was Gillum and Norman probably have been the most productive guys. I mean, that hasn't changed. You know, I think Weathersby's had a pretty consistent camp. You know, there's guys that's flashed. There's guys that had good days. There's guys that had bad days. You know, we just got to continue to stack good on good and continue to grow. I mean, that we can't take two steps forward and then take a step backwards. We're not really going anywhere. I mean, we're just running in place. So that's the challenge, you know, for us. I like my group, so I don't want to come across like that. I think they're a very talented group, you know, but we don't have time for them to grow up. You know, the time is now. It is now. September the 5th will be here before they know it. They don't even look at it like that. It'll be here before they know it. And, you know, and I can't find out on September the 5th that the stage is too big. All right? We got to find that out every day. So if I'm intimidating to them, what do you think 102,000 going to be? So, just putting them in, understanding the pressure and what's expected. You know, this is what we all signed up for. I mean, me as a coach, too. You know, we all signed up for this. So we need to understand the expectations and what's required, and we need to get it done.
0: Coach Rodney Garner completely selling himself short. I think he can be much more intimidating than perhaps the voices of 102,000 in the stands.
1: Yeah, because they're directed at you, those words, and they're close as opposed to 102,000 that could just be more general in their angst. But really good stuff. I mean, he's just a truth teller. And he had earlier in the segment in his visit with the media talked about him having a better a greater appreciation because of the kind of the health deal he was bouncing back from, and he feels 5 to 10 years like he did 5-10 years ago and has a better appreciation for the little things. So he's coaching those things hard, and obviously he feels like he needs to coach harder and better because there's still that inconsistency with that group. Mentioned Tyree Weathersby specifically. Tyree Weathersby is his fourth year in the program, but he has one start. So he's got a chance to start now for Tennessee. They want him to act like a starter and act like a guy and a leader of that group. He's got leadership skills. They just want more of it. And, you know, Nathan Robinson, all those D linemen that we talked to, it's kind of the same thing. Yeah, that's, we got to work on that. That's what coach is preaching on. It's a great point. In the line of scrimmage, a really good lines of scrimmage being player led. And, that's something they got to figure out pretty soon.
0: That they do. And without question, you've got opportunity. And it's going to come down to who shows that they can make a difference. And this, without question, is one of the biggest question marks about the team in terms of the have to for this upcoming season, because the Vols cannot go through another campaign this year as they did last year, where they really struggled when all was said and done to get to the other quarterback.
1: Yeah, the getting to the quarterback, stopping the run. I mean, those are just fundamental things. And I think you're going to see improvement in terms of scheme wise with Coach Knowles. But even when Coach Knowles was talking about the pass rush, he said, it's a work in progress. We'll see. So that to me tells me he has confidence in his ability to get the most out of his players and scheme things up and confuse the opponents. But there still has to be a level of dude and guys playing at a high level and having skills. And that only, the more guys can do, the more the mad scientist can cook up in the lab and get done. So that's why they're always looking for those guys to elevate their games individually, make everybody else around them better. It's just with a lot of these guys, not all of them is their nature just to be loud, outgoing guys. I think you're seeing guys be productive early. JJ Fentz is a great example. He's a true freshman. He's been really good and impressive in camp. He's not a very outgoing guy. He didn't talk a whole lot when we met with him. So that guy doesn't necessarily have those skills to elevate everybody else just based on his personality, but maybe that's something that he can grow into at some point. But as a true freshman, guys aren't always willing to be outspoken and try to take over a room. They want to kind of blend in, and they're focused on what they're doing.
0: Well, and there's also just deference to the guys that have been here.
1: Right.
0: So it is something, though, that you see kind of develop throughout the course of a season. But it's much easier to say something if you're one of those that's out there.
1: Yeah.
0: If you're on the sidelines, then perhaps not only is it a little more difficult to say something, but you might be told not to by another teammate if indeed you aren't in the mix.
1: Yeah, Derek Jones, when he was talking about Jadis Richard, was saying, that's one of the unfortunate things is that, we're going to have Jadis Richard around, but it's different when the voice is someone that's actually out there. In battle with you. So you do your best if you're not out there or if you're not an elite player, but it is much more impactful when you are one of those core guys in the middle of things. So hopefully they will get the leadership. And look, Xavier Gilliam, they're not waiting on Xavier Gilliam to get comfortable in his first year at Tennessee. he's a little more experienced guy. And I think he has done a better job with that, but even he is trying to open up in terms of personality and impacting others.
0: Yeah. And you appreciate somebody's willingness to say something, but you never know how it will be received.
1: Right.
0: Because the perhaps most famous story would be Jason Lehman, the offensive lineman who told a freshman, Peyton Manning, shut up and call the play.
1: How about that?
0: So my guess is that might have changed the deeper you got into right. that first year. But at that point in time, UCLA, shut up and call the play. 6:30, we'll shut up and get a break. It's Sports Talk on 99.1, the Sports Animal.
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9: Still doing a great job on this morning commute, making your way into town from all directions. No wrecks spotted or reported at this time. We are beginning to see the volume build, though, in some places, especially on the secondary routes like Chapman Highway, northbound past Moody Avenue, and on Kingston Pike near Cedar Bluff.
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0: 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I'm John Wilkerson with Vince Ferrara.
1: You guys are going to enjoy hearing from Quay Moss. We played you some of the VFL films mic'd up with Quay Moss. I actually started asking Quay Moss about that. So here's Quay talking about being mic'd up on the practice field with his guys and talking about that personality, his group, and even some of the receivers he's gone up against. Here's Tennessee starting star DB, Quay Moss.
2: Well, we got a little peek with you mic'd up. the VFL films put out there. How much fun was that to kind of show off your personality a little bit?
3: No, it was real fun because in my last school, like we wasn't really doing mic'd up. So, like, that was my first time being mic'd up. So, yeah, it was real fun to show off my personality and everything.
2: Do you feel like you've impacted guys around you, not only with your personality, but your experience and just your play and your talent?
3: I feel like, as of right now, I feel like I got more to do in the area, you feel what I'm saying? Because I feel like it may seem like I'm outgoing, but I feel like I got to be more outgoing, you feel what I'm saying? But I feel like it's definitely improvement that I got to be. So I feel like I got to step more into the leadership role in the area. Yeah.
4: Coach Poindexter said you're versatile, you know, just a football player and can do a lot of different things. Mm-hmm. When, as you kind of started to figure out this defense, how versatile do you feel like you can be in this defense, position-wise, or just being asked to do different things, regardless of position?
3: Honestly, just being asked to do different things and everything like that. There, like whether you want me to play safety, nickel, anything like that, I can play both. I'm learning everything. So,
4: how hard is that for you to do? I mean, you've obviously had a journey. I mean, you had JUCO, and you had West Georgia, and then you had Kansas State. I mean, is it easy for you to learn newer defenses? Because everybody talks about how complicated this one can be, particularly for the safeties. Is it easier for you to pick stuff up?
3: Honestly, I mean, it's a lot that's in the playbook, but it is easy for me to pick stuff up, though, so it's not no challenge for real.
4: Why do you think it's easier for you to pick up the concepts?
3: I mean, honestly, I feel like because I'm a smart football player, you feel what I'm saying? Like, honestly, I'm like, my mindset compared to like freshmen and sophomores, like they head just run a lot, but like for me the game just slows down, you feel what I'm saying? So I just pick it up faster.
5: How much are you wanting to be the punt returner? How much are you going for that role?
3: I mean, it's just an opportunity for me to be better, you feel what I'm saying? Not only on defense, but like to help my offense out as well. It's just, you know, field yard, you know, what I want to score anything. So yeah, I just feel like I'm finna be that one. Yeah. So.
5: Did you do that at all at Kansas State, West Georgia? When was the last time you were an offensive player, I guess?
3: At K-State, I had two offensive plays, but I just practiced with punts at K-State. I ain't do it in the game, though.
2: So Moss versus Staley, lined up opposite each other. Who's won more of those battles in camp?
3: I ain't gonna lie, I feel like it's just been the tie between us. Like, he give me good work and I give him good work, you feel what I'm saying? Just the competitors, like, not even just me and him, it just everybody who I just go against, they just give me good work, you feel what I'm saying? So just kudos to everybody doing their jobs.
2: How good are those wide receivers on the other side of the Tennessee?
3: Oh, no, they real good. I feel they the best receivers I done played for sure, yeah. They real good.
6: Talking about being a journeyman, I mean, every year you gotta prove yourself. Is that motivation for you?
3: Always, you feel what I'm saying? Like, especially like just talking with my brother every day, every morning he just give me like a good motivational, you know, quote, you just feel what I'm saying? Like, just telling me like how far I done came, you feel what I'm saying? Like, don't let nobody just tell you what you can and what you can't do, you feel what I'm saying? You your own man, you choose your own journey, you feel what I'm saying? So just believe in yourself and just keep going.
7: In your Instagram bio, you have Philippians chapter 4, verse 6, 7 listed, a verse that talks about letting go of worry. Just why does that resonate so much with you?
3: I mean, honestly, you can't, it's a, like, nowadays you can't control nothing, you feel what I'm saying? You can't just be so caught up in everything. You can't be just worried about everything, you feel what I'm saying? You got to let God control all of that, you feel what I'm saying? The only thing you can do is just keep putting your best foot forward and just keep pushing every single day.
8: When Idris goes down, do you feel like that puts more of a responsibility on you in the secondary because you play different positions, mm-hmm. because you played so much?
3: I mean, I feel like, honestly, it don't, because like how Day Day was saying, like, everybody was already preparing themselves, you feel what I'm saying? It was just the next man up, everybody already done prepared themselves, you feel what I'm saying? We just gonna just keep pushing each other to be better and better, you feel what I'm saying? Whoever just get that role, you feel what I'm saying? It's gonna be the best person right now.
5: How are you seeing from the guys also working at that nickel spot with you? What are you seeing from those guys?
3: Honestly, I feel like everybody got different traits, you feel what I'm saying? Like, so I feel like they see different stuff from me too, so we just pick up each other, like, how we play and everything like that. Like Tevis, like, he'll good, he'll aggressive, you feel what I'm saying? He can get off blocks and stuff real good, you feel what I'm saying? So I just look at him a lot when he do that. And I just feel like, and Harch, on the other knuckle, he's small, but like he quick too. So like I just look at everything. So we just keep learning from each other.
6: I know you weren't a fan of Tennessee prior. Are you singing a Rocky Top song a little bit more now?
3: I'm going to be real, I still don't know the Rocky Top song. I still don't know the song.
9: Just looking back when you were in JUCO, did you just have the dreams and aspirations to play SEC ball play here at Tennessee? And just kind of looking back, how do you reflect on that?
3: So back in JUCO, I always had the aspiration to play SEC, but like I ain't never think it was going to be Tennessee at first. But I mean, when the opportunity came, God showed me like it was the place for me, so I'm here.
0: So, a lot from Quay Moss.
1: He is an interesting guy, a West Georgia guy, and one that, the questions there at the end, he had mentioned in the spring that, he didn't necessarily have, dreams necessarily play at Tennessee, but, like you mentioned there, had the opportunity to do so. So, he'll learn Rocky Top. He'll get it down, but man, don't get it twisted. He is a terrific player. One that at this time last year, might have already been in Ireland or preparing to go to Ireland for Kansas State season opener that they had against Iowa State. He had a really good game in that opener last year, 4 tackles, a TFL, a forced fumble in that game with Iowa State, and played 65 snaps against Army, 12 games, 10 starts for Kansas State last year. He brings you the return game, the versatility on defense. I know he's cross-trained at other positions, but to me, that star is so important. I think that's the spot for him, and they're not in dire enough straits or have the depth of experience behind him at that star to move him around. So I would expect that's where you're going to see him a lot.
0: Yeah, still one of the most outstanding promotional names ever, Farmageddon.
1: Yeah.
0: With last year's opener.
1: Yeah.
0: 6:44. We'll call it 6:45. 15 in front of 7 o'clock. We've got more sports with Jace Vincent, and then we close out this first hour of the program next on 99.1, The Sports Animal.
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11: Tennessee and Alabama agree that they'll both wear their home jerseys for the 2026 game in Knoxville and then 2027 in Tuscaloosa. This is the first time since 1970 that both teams wear their home uniforms against each other. 5 Tennessee players were named to the preseason coaches All-SEC team with Deshaun Bishop, Arion Carter, David Sanders Jr., Ty Redmond, and Wendell Moy Jr. all making the list. Former Cowboys 2-time Pro Bowl cornerback Trayvon Diggs is signing a 1-year deal with the Seattle Seahawks. High school football returns tonight. It's Rivalry Thursday at 7 o'clock here on 99.1 with Powell at Anderson County. And then on Friday, tomorrow night, you'll have Hardin Valley at Carnes at 7 on News Talk 98.7. Then here on 99.1, same time tomorrow on Friday, you'll have Prep Zone with Vince Ferrara and Riley Haltom. And then Saturday night at 7, Knoxville Catholic hosts Riverdale. For your Sports Animal Sports Minute, I'm Jace Vincent. 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
13: Interstate volume is continuing to build, but you are still moving along without any slowdowns. We are beginning to see some slowdowns, though, through Halls Crossroads and then making your way southbound Broadway down through Fountain City. By the time you get on down to the Duck Pond, you're really seeing some additional company there. And looking good, Chapman Highway through Seymour.
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13: Tracking two rounds of scattered showers and storms. The first one will impact a portion of the morning commute. The second one late in the afternoon and evening. In the WVLT First Alert Weather Center, I'm meteorologist Sydney Sullivan.
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0: 651, 9 in front of 7 o'clock. Certainly hope your Thursday's off to a great start. It's Sports Talk. I'm John Wilkerson with Vince Ferrara. So, last segment, we got to hear from a member of Tennessee's secondary, and so why not hear from one of Tennessee's coaches that looks over the personnel of the defensive backfield?
1: Yeah, and talking about another very important piece to that secondary and projected starter at corner in Kayan Lee, just like Quay Moss expected to start at the star. So here is Coach Jones talking about Kayan Lee, the transfer from Auburn.
2: I assume Kayan had played in a different scheme, different techniques. Did you have to coach anything out of him to then put new stuff into him?
3: No, Kayan had been very well coached, coming from where he's come. It's just a matter of picking up the things that we're doing. It's a matter of elevating his game to the next level. You know, when you look at a guy coming out of his sophomore year, you want him to be better than he was in his junior year. And you look at a guy in his junior year, you want him to be better in his senior year. So my job as a coach is to go look at him and see the things that I can help him to refine and elevate and improve on, and for him to buy into that. And that's kind of just what we've done.
1: What was, as a staff, your thinking in giving Joel Wyatt some reps at corner when he's obviously pretty tall for a safety, much less a corner?
3: Well, you know, at the time, you know, we had a lot of numbers at safety and we didn't have a lot of numbers at corner. We didn't have a lot of depth. And I'm just sitting there every day, and you know, he's a young kid. And in the system, you know, you have to know at safety exactly what to do. The safeties are telling the corners what to do. And if you don't quite know what to do, it, you know, limits you from being able to play fast and play aggressive and play natural. But I'm looking at the kid out there, the way he runs. Again, as a corner coach, you know, you dream of having somebody with that arm length, that wingspan, that athleticism. So I just went to Coach Knowles one day and was like, hey, man, you mind if I take this guy for a couple of days and see if I can do something with him? And, you know, at that point in time, he wasn't in our two-man rotation at safety. So Coach Knowles was on the same page with me, and so was Coach Poindexter. And once we got him out there, I think we all agreed, you know, with some time and learning to play the position and understanding the ins and outs of it, I think we've got something that most people are going to wish they had.
0: So, comments from Tennessee corners coach Derek Jones.
1: Yeah, Kayan Lee, he's going to be the guy opposite Ty Redmond. I think he is a terrific, talented corner. He was impressive when we talked to him. You'll hear from him before long here on Sports Talk. And then it, with Joel Wyatt, kid's 6'4", 210. I mean, there was talk about making him a linebacker at Tennessee, and some other schools have recruited him to do that out of Shelbyville, Tennessee, there at Oakland High School. But, man, not only is he long in height, but he has long arms, track and field guy, with high jump and long jump and 100 meter. Play basketball. I mean, this is a tremendous athlete, and you don't see corners like that that can run and have that kind of length. So it has to be really cool to envision what he can be down the road. He's obviously behind the curve a little bit because he was moving over from safety to corner. But man, that's a really intriguing piece down the road that Coach Jones and that staff has.
0: 6:55, 5 in front of 7 o'clock. Hour number 1 of Sports Talk complete. Hour number 2 coming up. Stay with us. It's next on 99.1 The Sports Animal.
4: The volume is continuing to build on the interstate, but you're still moving right along. Now we are seeing more company on Edgemoor Road, Oak Ridge Highway at Carnes Valley, Oak Ridge Highway at Shod Road, and Western Avenue at Edge House. No wrecks spotted or reported, but the volume is continuing to build on Broadway southbound down past Cedar Lane.
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4: Sherry Bigler, Pete Michaels, Traffic.
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25: 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It's time to get your sports day started. 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
26: Do you feel like you're advanced compared to other freshmen from a football knowledge and a football IQ standpoint? And if so, do you think that has helped you transition as quickly as you have to this level?
27: I think slightly, just because I've heard like the terminology, like my dad being coached by Coach G. Coach G probably still uses the same terminology from when he coached him back in the day. So I think just hearing it, like, oh, when he says that, he means that, because I've done it before. So I think that helped me a little bit in the spring early on.
26: So you're saying your dad's got a little Coach G?
27: Not just the bark, but just some of the
26: It wasn't a foreign concept some of the things. Was there any particular phrase or drill that you went, oh, yeah, I know this one? Cause
27: the bag drills, how we start our individual, those bags, we used to do those in high school too.
0: So comments from Kedrick Golston II, as there is a family connection to Rodney Garner, and without a doubt familiar with some things that he could encounter with Tennessee's defensive line coach.
1: Yeah, there's no doubt. And they're going to be similar in a lot of ways in their coaching styles and even in the drills, like you talked about with the bags. But he has to be advanced. And he was impressive in the spring as a true freshman. And I was a little surprised that he was rated the way he was. He had good schools that were after him, but I thought with that family lineage that he might be a little bit higher rated, but still, Tennessee really liked him. He showed out in the spring and competing to try to get some snaps as a pass rusher there at the edge Leo spot, as much however much they decide to use that this year.
0: 7:06 on this Thursday morning, we start the second hour of today's show. We can tell you we've been watching the rain just simply move east. There were some intense pockets of activity atop the plateau. It's continued to move this way. In fact, not only is there rain in and around Knoxville right now, it's all hit or miss in terms of the showers. You got some that are even east of Knoxville, but you've also got some activity that's south down in Blount County, as well as towards Loudoun County. You've got some rain in Oak Ridge over towards Clinton. And you also have, again, some really intense stuff that could be headed this way. There have been some lightning strikes. There's been reports of hail in the storm that is making its way this way. So just be prepared. You might encounter some of that on your way in. But again, most of it right now in terms of what you see in the reds and the yellows, if you have a weather app, that's still west of us, but it's coming. So just be prepared. And we could likely see some of that before this hour is over right here in the city of Knoxville. So why don't we go ahead? We've got 2 hours of sports talk remaining. Highlight what's coming up.
1: Yeah, we're going to hear from Kelsey Pope, Tennessee wide receivers coach, that in a little bit more than 10 minutes, a little bit more than 25 minutes. We'll visit with Steve Hamer, our friend at VFL, talking a number of things Tennessee athletics. And later this hour, we'll have a UT football practice report from Riley Halton. Step to the Plate today, trivia for a great prize, kicks off our final hour of the show, the 8 a.m. hour. Thanks to our friends at West End Tire. You'll hear from Tennessee running backs coach Darrell Sims, who visited with the media yesterday as the running backs were the focus. And we'll talk National Football League with John McClain as it is a preseason game day in week two of the preseason.
0: Yes, we will. Got to hear from, as you mentioned, the running backs coach yesterday after practice. There is no practice for Tennessee football today, so a little bit of break during what is a very busy week. Back at it tomorrow. After tomorrow's practice, we'll get to hear about special teams, not only with Evan Crabtree, the coordinator, but also some players that'll be made available. And then you get into the second scrimmage, which will be coming up on Saturday.
1: Yeah, that anytime special teams players are available, there's the possibility.

0: 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Go Vols!
1: So, be interested to hear what Evan Crabtree says about his units and that punt return competition also. So, that'll be good. That'll be practice 12 tomorrow, and then practice 13 is the second scrimmage on Saturday, which will obviously be a big deal. And yesterday's group with Darrell Sims, and then Deshaun Bishop, Javon Gordon, Dwan Morris, Justin Baker, man, all very impressive guys, all guys that have benefited from Derek Owings and that strength staff, man. They all looked in tremendous shape, including the quote, the Hulk, in Deshaun Bishop, who, Justin Baker said, we knew he was swole. And then we didn't think he could get any swoller, and he got swoller. Talking about Bishop, for sure.
2: Yeah, don't know if that's the proper grammatical use of the word swole, but hey, if it works, it works. It's at least conversational. Deshaun Bishop, one of five Tennessee players spotlighted by SEC coaches when it comes to preseason All-SEC honors.
1: Yeah, you know, all those guys, third team, and Deshaun Bishop, Wendell Moore Jr., David Sanders Jr., and then Arion Carter and Ty Redmond on the defensive side of the ball. So, you know, at least Deshaun Bishop is being recognized. Not all outlets are doing that with their awards, but this is a preseason with the coaches. So good to have those guys at least on there somewhere. But yeah, I think especially those guys on offense, undervalued in terms of their pecking order. Bishop so productive. Wendell Moore Jr. has done a lot of has a lot of experience as much as anyone in this league. And then David Sanders Jr., I think, is going to be one of the best tackles in the Southeastern Conference. So are you just doing it based on the pass? Are you projecting? You know, it all varies based on the coaches or their SIDs, John, to fill that out.
2: Tennessee basketball, the Volunteers get a bump up from the 5-seed line to the 4-seed line with Joe Lunardi and his latest bracketology. Still awfully early in the process, but Tennessee would be competing in the South region, according to Lunardi and his new projection, against Illinois State, one of 12 teams from the Southeastern Conference. Florida remains a top seed, or I should say a 1-seed, but no longer the top seed. That belongs to Duke. Then it's Texas as a 2-seed, Tennessee along with Alabama and Arkansas as 4-seeds, Vanderbilt and Kentucky as 5-seeds, Georgia 8, Auburn and Missouri both 9-seeds, and then Texas A&M 1-seed that is on the 10 line, and then Oklahoma, which would be paired against Clemson in one of the early action games to advance into the bracket, also a 10-seed. Mississippi State would be the team that would be the closest to the bracket without getting the nod, as it's not in the first four out. The Maroons are in the next four out. So that's the latest from Joe Lunardi and his way, way, way early bracketology.
1: Yeah, at least it's trending upward at the moment for Lunardi and his view of Tennessee, where he previously had him as a 5-seed in the tournament, and Andy Katz and others had him as the number 5 team in the country in
2: That's
1: their
2: right.
1: preseason polls. So quite the difference, and definitely a good group of SEC teams kind of bunched together in his projections.
2: That there are. And as far as Tennessee soccer, the number 16 team in the country plays host to Milwaukee. Tennessee 2-0, Milwaukee 1-1. This is the third time ever these two schools have met on the pitch. Each team has a victory, so 7 o'clock is the start time at Regal Soccer Stadium this evening.
1: Yeah, hopefully the weather cooperates, but good to see the Lady Vols off to a good start and see if they can continue that non-conference play.
2: And as far as high school football, the season starts tonight, Rivalry Thursday. Brian Rice and Chad Tindall will have the call for Powell at Anderson County. What a matchup. It's always fun when the Panthers and the Mavericks square off. It has the feel of a region game, but it is not. It's just a wonderful rivalry. You just head up I-75 or down, depending on who gets to host.
1: Yeah, and Powell, for the first time in a long time, Coach Lowe doesn't have a 3-year starter or a returning starter at quarterback. He's had a couple of 3-year guys consecutively, so new quarterback, but don't get that twisted. They can run the ball, and they have lots of speed and talent on that team.
2: So, again, that's the action tonight. Then we'll have coverage tomorrow night on News Talk 98.7. It'll be Hardin Valley playing at Carnes, and then Prep Zone will be on both AM and FM.

0: on 990 and 99.1.
1: Yeah, Riley Haltzman and I will have constant scores. So if you're at a game and you want to listen on the app, or on AM 990, but the app is a great way to take us with you wherever you happen to be with studio quality sound. And just check that out, and you can keep tabs on what's going on with other games. And we'll have interviews. We'll have Jesse Smithy on later on in the show to wrap up the night. We'll have winning coaches on, and then reports from games, live listen-ins of our games and then other games as well that we have access to. So it's a really NFL Red Zone style show for high school football in the area, starting at 7 o'clock, 7 to 11, with Prep Zone presented by KOC.
0: And for us, it's another year covering Catholic football. The Fighting Irish Saturday will kick off their season against Riverdale. And so that'll be a 7 o'clock start. We'll have that on FM 99.1. Charlie Collier joins the broadcast. So I'm looking forward to working with Charlie this season.
1: Yeah, that will be a lot of fun. We'll bring the energy and the knowledge. And yeah, great to have Catholic at home for you, John, as opposed to those long road trips, which I guess you're still going to get.
0: Yeah, home for the first two. So it'll be a Saturday against Riverdale, then a Thursday against Anderson County, and then we get to start that magnificent road schedule. 7:15 on this Thursday morning. Let's get more sports with Jace Vincent, and we have more sports talk coming your way, as up next we'll hear from Tennessee's receivers coach. That's right around the corner on 99.1 The Sports Animal.
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3: Tennessee and Alabama agreed that they will both wear their home uniforms against each other for the 2026 game in Knoxville and then 2027 in Tuscaloosa. This is the first time since 1970 that both teams will wear their home uniforms against each other. Five Tennessee players were named to the preseason coaches All-SEC team with Deshaun Bishop, Arion Carter, David Sanders Jr., Ty Redmond, and Wendell Moy Jr. Former Cowboys two-time Pro Bowl cornerback Trayvon Diggs is signing a one-year deal with the Seattle Seahawks. And high school football returns this weekend, starting tonight here on WNML at 7 o'clock with Pala Anderson County. And tomorrow night you have on News Talk 98.7, you have Hardin Valley at Carnes at 7. And then here on 99.1, you have Prep Zone with Vince Ferrara and Riley Haltzman. And then on Saturday night at 7, you'll tune in for Knoxville Catholic as they host Riverdale at 7 o'clock. For your Sports Animal Sports Minute, I'm Jace Vincent. 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
5: 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We've got a fender bender on at Pellissippi northbound, I-140 westbound, just south of Westland Drive. At Westland Drive, watch for flashing lights and a vehicle that has spun off the road. Also working a wreck in Blount County on the 129 bypass at Louisville Road. 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
14: Tracking a few morning downpours, maybe even a rumble of thunder, gradually weakening as it pushes eastward throughout the morning. Now moving into the afternoon, we'll still see plenty of dry time, but late in the day, some scattered showers and storms should start to roll on in, some of which could pack a punch. In the WVLT First Alert Weather Center, I'm meteorologist Sydney Sullivan.
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0: Hope your Thursday morning's off to a good start. It's Sports Talk. I'm John Wilkerson with Vince Ferrara.
1: Kelsey Pope, always interesting to listen to. He broke down his unit, his guys, by talking about playing under the lights and some of the freshmen and their journey to consistency. Here's a little bit of Tennessee wide receivers coach Kelsey Pope.
20: So you said the importance of playing in the stadium under the lights. What specifically would catch your eye to say this guy can win that competition in the scrimmages and then maybe even in the games?
2: Yeah, it's a good question. I think going in the stadium, like, kneeling's like a cool resource for us because it's like imposing, right? Like, you go in there and it feels like this is important, right? So that kind of adds pressure, which translates to game day. So for me, it's just like, who is the moment not too big for? You know what I mean? Like, you go in kneeling a lot of times and guys look completely different from what they've done in the practice field because that's an imposing place. Well, we're going to play there. And it's going to be 100,000 more people in there when we get there. Like, who's not afraid of the moment, right? Like, some guys get in there and the game just looks sped up for them. You see the play snapped and their eyes are all over the place. They're not going through the progressions, pass game, run game, whatever. Like, that kind of indicates that, man, this feels like everything's moving too fast for them. You see some that go in and they cut it loose and they make play after play and they're asking for more. Like, that's when you know guys are ready. And they'll show when a guy's ready, you'll know, right? Like, and part of my job also as a coach is I got to kind of push them into uncomfortable situations. Like, 2-minute drill, guy might be tapping because he's tired. Like, as a coach, a lot of times, I want to leave you in to see what you're made of when you're tired and if you're strained. Like, now I got to pick and choose when I do that to make sure it's not harmful for them physically. But, like, that's part of that is on me as a coach to make sure I'm putting them in situations to show that the moment's not too big.
21: Kelsey, kind of a two-part question on TK following up on him. How, first of all, how exciting are the highs that you see from him on the practice field? And secondly, how many and what is the nature of the maybe freshman moments that you're seeing that you're having to correct and coach with him?
2: Yeah, man, the kid's like gifted. Like, we knew that coming into him. We knew that when we evaluated him. And, like, the highs you see, like, sure you guys saw the clip on Twitter of the catch. Like, he just does stuff that you can't coach, right? Now, you go to the opposite end, and some days it looks like polar opposite. Like, from a pad level standpoint, the eyes during the play, what I'm talking about, he just looks sped up at times and not understanding, like, progressions. Like, and part of that is being a freshman, right? Like, you understand there's going to be ups and downs as freshmen, but what you never want to coach is, like, guys' ability to strain and compete. And that's what he's constantly doing. He's always competing, even if he's in the wrong spot. But my message to him, just like those other guys, is, man, if you want to do this, no matter who you are, how talented you are, like, you got to be consistent, right? And that's what we're focusing on with him.
22: How would you assess how Mike and Braylon have stepped up as leaders in your room this offseason?
2: I'd say those two guys. I'm more proud of those two probably anybody that I've coached in terms of leadership. Man, when Mike Matthews got here, he was highly recruited. He'll tell you he was probably entitled in a lot of ways. And so it was a lot of breaking scar tissue and building trust and, like, 3 or 4 talks a week, it feels like. I spent more time talking to him on the week than I did my wife. And now to see, I mean, before I'm even coaching up another guy, Mike's already sprinting to him. Or he had a deal today where, you know, his eyes weren't in the right place and we weren't in the right spot when, you know, the ball was strong. And before I could even say anything to him, like, coach, I know, I should have been there. And it's like, no hesitation. Braylon the same way. Those guys are coaching each other up. They're coaching others up. And they're holding a standard. They're not afraid of conflict with the other guys. They had an off day recently. And Mike and Bray led the entire group in a walkthrough and an install on their own. So, obviously, those guys are, like, self-confident and comfortable within themselves, but to be, you know, a productive receiver in the SEC and still not be entitled and arrogant, I think that's hard to do nowadays. So those two, kudos to those two. They've done a really good job of, man, trying to uphold the standard that I've set even when I'm not around. And so I've been really, really pleased with those two.
0: So comments from Tennessee wide receivers coach Kelsey Pope.
1: Yeah, not ideal when you're talking to one specific player more than your wife. So but the Mike Matthews has come a long way, and Mike Matthews is another reminder, I think, for everybody, fans, media, whoever, that these young people are not finished products. They are developing and they can change who they are. And some people were really frustrated with him that he didn't look like Jeremiah Smith as a true freshman. And not everybody is that. Not everybody learns and develops at that same pace, but he has come a long way and was incredibly productive last year alongside Braylon Staley. And then now in a third year in this system, and they're doing all the right things. He's not putting the ball on the ground. He's teaching other guys. He's taking that next step and doing all those things, as Kelsey Pope referenced earlier in his meeting with the media. When you think you've arrived, then that's when I got to step in and check that, basically. And Matthews and Staley, John, are handling themselves as perfectly as you could imagine for veteran guys that have accomplished a lot, that are the oldest in their room, that have other levels that they want to achieve as players and for the team.
0: Well, it's without question, it's imperative for Tennessee, and they could be two of the biggest lifelines for George McIntyre or Faison Brandon, whichever wins the job, in terms of being able to give them difference-making targets in the passing game.
1: Well, sometimes, I mean, we see quarterbacks do it all the time. Jackson Dart in his preseason game with the Vikings, he looked like he was going to get sacked and just kind of threw it up to a tall his tall receiver Fields in the end zone. But just allow your playmakers to make plays. So when that's the case, and you know you have trust in those guys that can help you, you don't have to be perfect and try to be too perfect, which is when you can have more errant throws and make mistakes. So it does open things up for those quarterbacks. And, you know, you would think, with as much as they've worked together and in practice, that regardless of who the QB is, they should have pretty good chemistry with these guys that have been around the entire time that both of those quarterbacks have been here.
0: Skies cloudy, skies threatening in terms of where we are. And that's right before you get to Western Plaza on Kingston Pike headed towards campus. But there are points west that are seeing now some intense pockets of rain, some thunderstorm activity. So lightning strikes, we're talking about hail in some areas, looking at Kingston being a part of that perhaps, as well as some other points. And this is just moving across the state. So if you haven't got wet weather yet, here's hoping that it doesn't hit you before you get to where you want to be this morning. But know that if you still haven't walked out the door, you could encounter some raindrops when it comes to point A to point B. 7:30 up next, Hamer time. VFL all-around great guy Steve Hamer joins us next on 99.1 The Sports Animal.
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4: They're busy working a couple of wrecks now on Pellissippi northbound, I-140 westbound near Westland Drive, backed up past North Shore in Blount County. Still working this wreck on the 129 bypass northbound at Louisville Road. The volume is building on the interstate now, all the usual places, and in and around all the active school zones.
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0: 7:35, 25 in front of 8 o'clock. It's Sports Talk. The music tells you everything you need to know as to what we get to encounter this segment. It's brought to you by A.G. Hines Company, building materials since anyone can remember. And we are blessed to be able to head to the Stanley Fencing and Gates hotline and say good morning to the Rim Tamer himself, VFL Steve Hamer. Hi, how are you?
27: John, doing really, really well. I hope the same for you on this Big Orange Thursday. The start of school is here. Man, the campus has awakened again. Man, just an exciting time to be a Tennessee volunteer.
0: Certainly appreciate the willingness you've had to go out with the advanced scout for the Battle for Atlantis and the Bahamar tournaments. So what was it like to cruise through the Bahamas last week?
27: Listen, lots of talent down there, man. I'm going to tell you, that's an advanced scout since we're not playing down there for several years now. But, you just can't ever tell, man. The class of, 2033 or whatever that's going to be is looking good. But all jokes aside, man, just a really a time of respite for my family. Our two youngest had never been on board a cruise ship, so I'm sure to get a bill for Malachi's food consumption in the mail any day. But just a wonderful, wonderful time of rest and relaxation, and now just recharged and getting ready to take on this Tennessee athletic campaign for 2026 and 2027.
0: So, was there a total number of hamburgers that Malachi had while on board?
27: Yeah, I can't divulge it, John. I don't want to disparage the honor of his name. Let's just say it was a great number of guys' burgers that were put away by the young Malachi Hamer. Very proud of him. But believe it or not, he stepped on the scale and he was about the same as when he first boarded the ship. So, you know, he's a youngster. He works it off pretty quickly, unlike his old man that, man, you see a slice of cake and you immediately gain 5 pounds.
1: So, Steve, glad you're relaxed and back. So a lot has happened here since you got back and while you were gone. And one of those is the partnership with Axel Logistics for those jersey patches on Tennessee men's and women's basketball's uniforms. What was your reaction to Tennessee diving into that space of additional revenue in patches for athletics?
27: I think it's fantastic. I think it's you know, a natural fit. You know, some UT graduates started this particular company, and I have the benefit of seeing them and watching them grow a little bit more intimately this past summer. Malachi had a 12-week internship there at Axel Logistics as part of his supply chain management program, and just spoke very glowingly of the company, spoke very glowingly of the people, the character, and the love in which they have for not only the Knoxville community itself, but the greater UTK campus as a whole, and for that partnership to be brokered with Tennessee basketball in particular, man, it's going to be a really symbiotic relationship because obviously it's going to bring a certain amount of revenue for Tennessee basketball, both men's and women's. And, you know, I think it gives a certain level of honor for Axel Logistics, again, you know, UT graduates and having grown up in and around this community and done things the right way, and really been exceptional in terms of their growth with their business. So very proud of this partnership, very happy for the fine people over at Axel, and very, very happy for Tennessee basketball because, look, let's face it, you know, Vince, in this day and age, man, every dollar is going to count, especially when you look at the landscape of college athletics and that, look, you have to have some deep pockets to be able to go out and to recruit when you have NIL, when you have the transfer portal, when you have all of those things at play. So just very happy for this relationship to be brokered.
0: And as you mentioned, these are necessary nuts and bolts these days when you look at the goal of not only sustaining the success that Tennessee under Coach Barnes has enjoyed, but now trying to take that next step and kicking down the door for their first ever trip to the Final Four. And then you also look on the flip side of that coin with the Lady Vols, that Coach Caldwell and her staff, first of all, added some very significant pieces to her coaching staff during the offseason and essentially built the roster between last year and this year, which I think really energetic, really enthusiastic, and pretty exciting stuff in terms of Coach Caldwell trying to cement her tenure at Tennessee.
27: No doubt. And, you know, when you go back and you talk about the enormous resources that, you know, our sports programs, particularly, you know, men's and women's basketball, are able to have at their disposal, you know, Danny has charged us time and time again to go out and to maximize those resources. It won't be for a lack of resources that, you know, we don't make it, you know, far into the postseason, because they are there. And the name, you know, Tennessee Athletics speaks for itself nationally. Internationally, that Power T speaks to people. I can't tell you the number of people on the cruise ship, in the Bahamas that came up to me and said, you know, go Vols. So when you look at it from that standpoint, people want to, people are drawn to that Power T and that Lady Vol logo, and they want to be something, they want to be a part of something that's growing. And I think Coach Caldwell is certainly rolling in the right direction, bringing in all of those different pieces, the shooters, defenders, ladies that can score underneath. So I think she's got all the right components in play, and I look forward to her having a wonderful season. And this Axel Logistics partnership is only going to help moving forward, drawing more talent in.
1: So, Steve, what do you think about the third Saturday in October being in full color with both Tennessee and Alabama wearing their home color jerseys?
27: That was probably something that I was most happy about just yesterday when that news came about. Look, you know, you talk about one of the most storied rivalries, not just in the SEC, not just in Southern football or sectional football. Man, that's nationally, Tennessee and Alabama, third Saturday in October. And for both teams, both athletic departments, both athletic directors to agree to allow each team to wear their home jerseys this year in Neyland and next year down in Tuscaloosa is just marvelous. It's what a lot of our fans wanted to see. There's already enough passion in this rivalry, in pageantry in this rivalry, and this is just going to add to it a certain level of excitement. Man, can you imagine, the Tide wearing their crimson here in Neyland Stadium, and then next year our beloved Big Orange, man, wearing their home orange jerseys, the home orange tops in Tuscaloosa, Bryant-Denny Stadium, man, it's just going to be electric. Can't wait to see that. Fans, I hope you already have your tickets, because those are going to be certainly hard to come by in Neyland Stadium for sure. But, man, excited about that.
0: And what do you think in terms of Tennessee just getting the slightest bump from Joe Lunardi? He had them at the first time. It was the way too early bracketology as a 5 seed, updated after Juke Harris and others had completed the transfer portal class, still as a 5, but now he's got them as a 4, same line as Alabama, as well as and one other school, Arkansas, from the Southeastern Conference, and they would be among the teams tied for third behind top seed Florida or 2 seed Texas in his eyes, and how the conference stacks up in terms of the best from the SEC.
27: Yeah, speaking in terms of preseason, I think that's great. I think it's great notoriety. I think it's great for a program that we are getting the respect, unlike some of those colleagues of Lunardi's, particularly a Heather Dinich, that is wondering why Tennessee football is ranked number 20, but I'll digress. We'll tackle that a different day. I think it's great. But I have a sneaking suspicion that if you talk to Coach Barnes about that, he's like, look, what matters is how we do at the end of the season. It's not where you start, it's where you finish. You know, while all these accolades, while all these preseason awards, all that stuff is going to be great, man, we're building a program in which the ultimate goal is to get to the Final Four. Not, you know, hey, I want to be ranked number 5 at the end of the season or number 4 or whatever it is. I want to get to that elusive Final Four and have a chance to cut down the nets and be the last team standing.
1: Steve, wondering, with the addition of Jalen Washington to this basketball team, if you've had more time to kind of think about how he would fit in to what Coach Barnes wants to do on both sides, how he would fit in terms of a potential lineup and his use into this team joining them late.
27: You know, having not had the opportunity to see him, as I've seen, you know, the other 13, 14 guys on the basketball team, you know, a few times this summer, my mind just immediately goes back to the Jalen Washington, the Vanderbilt iteration, the North Carolina iteration, in which, you know, you saw a young man that is hungry, that is extremely athletic, that has a very, very long wingspan. And I use this word often, Vince, and he's got girth. He's got some build to him. He can initiate contact, and he can also absorb that contact down low. And I think that just adds just another integral piece to this basketball team that has such a promising future in terms of this year. He's got a good little touch. from 8 to 10 feet. Can give you a little shake and bake down low, and can rise up and dunk over you. So, you know, he adds that toughness, but he also, let's not forget, he adds that experience. Vanderbilt was very good last year. They beat us a couple of times last year. You know, North Carolina speaks for itself. So he's been there. He started a good number of basketball games over his career. So he adds that experience to a group of centers or to a group of power forwards that may not necessarily have that at this level. So when you couple all of those things together, this could be a really, really good get for Coach Barnes in Tennessee basketball.
0: Steve, so glad you and your family had a wonderful trip, and great to have you back on with us, and we look forward to catching up with you next week.
27: John and Vince, I don't know. I think we're, 16 days away from football time in Tennessee, but I think I speak for all of Vol Nation, man. I simply cannot wait to enter the gates of Neyland Stadium and see our Big Orange play football. But thanks for having me on. Hope you guys have a wonderful rest of this Big Orange Thursday.
0: You sure too. Appreciate it. Steve Hamer, his appearance brought to you by A.G. Hines Company Building Materials. Since anyone can remember, we've got wet weather outside our window. You've got some likely. If it hasn't made it to you, it's on the way. Hopefully nothing that gets majorly in your way. We've got more sports with Jace Vincent, a practice report next, to close out this second hour of the show on 99.1 The Sports Animal.
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13: Tennessee and Alabama will both wear their home uniforms against each other in the 2026 season in Knoxville, and then in 2027 in Tuscaloosa for the first time since 1970. Five Tennessee players were named to the preseason coaches All-SEC team with Deshaun Bishop, Arion Carter, David Sanders Jr., Ty Redmond, and Wendell Moy Jr. Former Cowboys two-time Pro Bowl cornerback Trayvon Diggs is signing a one-year deal to play for the Seattle Seahawks. High school football returns tonight on Rivalry Thursday at 7 o'clock. You'll have Powell at Anderson County here on 99.1 The Sports Animal. And then tomorrow night on News Talk 98.7, you'll have Hardin Valley at Carnes, and then here on The Sports Animal, you'll have Prep Zone with Vince Ferrara and Riley Haltom at 7. And then Saturday night at 7, you'll have Knoxville Catholic as they host Riverdale. For your Sports Animal Sports Minute, I'm Jace Vincent. 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
4: They are still clearing a wreck now on Pellissippi northbound, I-140 westbound near Westland Drive. Everybody is over on the right-hand shoulder, and the volume through there is beginning to thin out, but you still got to back up past North Shore Drive. You're lining up now on Alcoa Highway in front of the airport, and heavy volume coming 75 northbound through the 40-75 split out of Loudoun County.
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4: Tracking two rounds of scattered showers and storms. The first one will impact a portion of the morning commute. The second one late in the afternoon and evening. In the WVLT First Alert Weather Center, I'm meteorologist Sydney Sullivan.
0: Final segment to this second hour of Sports Talk. I'm John Wilkerson with Vince Ferrara, and we say thank you to our friends who help us sponsor one day to the next a Tennessee football practice report. So we get to jump to the Stanley Fencing and Gates hotline, and we say good morning to Riley Haltom. Riley, how are you?
21: Doing well this morning, gentlemen. Hope it's the same for you, too.
0: Yes, sir. This report brought to you by Collectibles and More. So yesterday, the conversation about running backs. What do you think in terms of the importance of that position group to this upcoming season?
21: Yeah, it's going to be massive for Tennessee this year, especially when you have a younger quarterback like you do this year. You saw Josh Heupel kind of lean into his running backs. And that's where you had Dylan Sampson have one of the most historic seasons a Tennessee running back has ever had. So I expect it to be just as much. You will be using these running backs pretty heavily this season. I think the usage for DeShaun Bishop especially probably going to be pretty similar to what Dylan Sampson's was, maybe a little bit less, because I think you feel a little bit more comfortable with the guys behind DeShaun Bishop and Javon Gordon and DeJuan Morris. But I expect this to be a very important year for these running backs, not only with what you have at quarterback, but also the fact that this might be Josh Heupel's best offensive line that he's ever had at Tennessee. And I expect him to make full use of that. Josh Heupel's always liked to establish the run. That's always been a pretty important part of this offense. I expect it to be a pretty big part going forward this year.
1: Riley, DeShaun Bishop said he thought this was probably the best offensive line in a long time at Tennessee that he's running behind. DeJuan Morris is talking about his 99-yard run. Justin Baker is talking about how swole DeShaun Bishop was. What else stood out to you about what you heard from those RBs yesterday?
21: First of all, that bit about the 99-yard touchdown and the scrimmage from DeJuan Morris, awesome, and that's another testament to that offensive line being able to kind of make a hole big enough for him to go and do that. So this offensive line, man, I cannot overstate just how important that they are going to be this season. I've been saying for a couple months now, I think this looks like it's going to be the best that Josh Heupel has had at Tennessee. I just needed to see a couple of those pieces kind of fall into place. And now that it seems like it is becoming a little bit more clear that it's going to be Ori Williams and Jesse Perry on that right side, and that Ori Williams is living up to some of the expectations that came along with how he was recruited, I feel really good about this offensive line and what they're going to be able to do. So I'm right there with DeShaun Bishop when he says this is going to be potentially Tennessee's best offensive line that Josh Heupel's had in a while.
0: Riley, who makes your reports possible?
21: Yeah, these reports are made possible by our friends over at Collectibles and More. 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
0: Riley, we sure do appreciate it. Hope you have a thoroughly awesome Thursday. Good luck with everything you've got going on today, and we'll talk to you tomorrow.
21: Absolutely, guys. Appreciate it.
0: All right. Thank you. Riley Haltom joining us on the Stanley Fencing and Gates Hotline. 2 hours of sports talk in the books. Hour number three coming up. We step to the plate at 8 next on 99.1 The Sports Animal.
4: Still big problems where they're trying to clear this earlier wreck on Pellissippi northbound I-140 westbound at near Westland Drive. Heavy volume, 40 westbound into and through downtown, 40 eastbound past Cedar Bluff, Pellissippi northbound from I-40 on up to Lovell Road, and 75 northbound through the 40-75 split out of Loudoun County.
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36: 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It's time to get your sports day started. It's time for the longest-running sports show in the state of Tennessee. 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

0: 8:07. Hour number three of Sports Talk begins with Vince Ferrara. I'm John Wilkerson. We have been watching the rain just simply move across the state this morning. So you have had some wet weather that has made it to Knoxville, and you still have some intense pockets of rain that still seem to be west and south of Knoxville. In fact, there could be some that's a little bit north, where you have seen either one really heavy rainfall or some lightning or even hail that's been reported. So know that it is possible, and that's the forecast today. Scattered thunderstorms. Once this wave passes through, you could see a little bit lesser chance of rain as we get into the early afternoon hours. And then into tonight, it's going to be really hit or miss. Hopefully, it'll be more miss as isolated thunderstorms expected to perhaps move around or pop up around 5 o'clock, and then hopefully it'll be cloudy or mostly cloudy skies as we have Thursday night high school football. But again, just be prepared. You may deal with it at some point in time, whether it be the ride in or during your day at work on this Thursday. But we've got this last hour of the show to get to. Before we kick that off, why don't we go ahead and do this? Thanks to our friends at West End Tire, we step to the plate at 8. 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So, Vince Ferrara, what is up for grabs this morning?
1: We have a pair of tickets to give away to the BKW Labor Day Fest. That is Sunday, September 6th at World's Fair Park.
0: All you have to do is be the first caller with the correct answer to this question. Number to call, 8-

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1: First to have women's soccer. 865-656-9900. 865-656-9900. And one of the things that's so exciting about the start of football, as you know, we will have that Labor Day Festival with BKW going on the World's Fair Park.
2: Yeah, it is obviously called the BKW Wing Festival in the past, and now Labor Day Festival, because it involves so many different things. 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
1: Let's talk to Terry, who joins us. Hi, Terry. How are you?
3: Hey, how you guys doing?
1: Doing fine, thank you.
3: All right, so I'm going to go ahead and I'm going to say Alabama.
1: Wow, Alabama is correct. 1986, far in front of several SEC schools, but yes, it was the Crimson Tide, the very first to have women's soccer. That's outstanding work, Terry. Congratulations.
3: All right, thanks, guys. Buckeye Terry win again.
2: You know your Crimson Tide trivia, Terry. Good job.
3: Yeah, right.
1: All right, well, hang on the line so you can get your prize information. But without a doubt, one and done. Didn't expect that to be the case. But you had a couple of programs that came online in 86. Arkansas was not a part of the SEC at the time, but that's when their soccer program came into being. Vanderbilt was the very next year in 87. In 92, it was Kentucky. In 93, Auburn and Texas, as well as Texas A&M, not members yet, of course, for the Longhorns and the Aggies. In 95, that's when it was Florida, Georgia, LSU, Ole Miss, Mississippi State, and South Carolina. And then the last bastion, Missouri, Oklahoma, and Tennessee, all were the final to put women's soccer out there. Their first seasons were 1996. But indeed, it was Alabama, so Vince, tell Terry what he's won.
2: 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Good job, Terry.
1: Yeah, good job. And we appreciate those that were waiting to give their guess. And thanks to our friends at West End Tire, we will do it again tomorrow when we step to the plate at 8.
4: We hear a lot about basketball players becoming a football player, but you were a good basketball player. What went into the decision to pursue football?
5: Ever since I started playing basketball, because I grew up playing soccer. You know, I'm from Europe. That's the standard over there. Ever since I started playing basketball, I always wanted to go to the States, you know, to play at a higher level, you know, play with the best of the best. And when I went to Baltimore to play at a private school, the football head coach came up to me and said, I see the way you play. I see the way you grab boards. I see the way you box out. You're pretty physical. You should start playing football. And I think you could get some pretty big offers there, too. So I always considered that. I couldn't afford to stay there anymore, sadly. And the NFL Academy in Europe offered me a full scholarship through a connection of mine. My friend Yo-Yo, plays now at Colorado, connected me with the head coach. And they offered me a full scholarship. So I said, why not try?
1: So that's comments from Luca Wolf. It's pretty interesting path for the young man from the NFL Academy to the University of Tennessee. And the prospective tight end is somebody who's got outstanding athleticism, and hopefully that'll pay off for Tennessee and him, as his expectations are he will contribute very soon.
2: Yeah, and I think some people were kind of glossed over him when he was part of the class originally. Oh, he's in the NFL Academy. He's too raw. It'd be too long. It's just a project. But, man, he looks the part. He sounds the part. And that NFL Academy has gotten really good at preparing players for competition on the college level. So just interesting that he was a national player on the Austrian team on his age group, came to Baltimore to play hoops. Coach, you know, told him to go out to football, then couldn't afford to stay there, sadly, and then got the opportunity NFL Academy through a connection. So it is interesting, and man, that athleticism is really intriguing.
1: We've got this last hour of sports talk, so why don't we quickly tell folks what's coming up?
2: Yeah, we're going to hear from Tennessee running backs coach Darrell Sims, talk to the media yesterday, that in a little bit less than 10 minutes, and then about 25 minutes, we'll visit with our friend John McClain, talk some NFL.
1: Yeah, no practice today for Tennessee, but they'll be back at it tomorrow. Tomorrow's when we'll get to hear from special teams coordinator Evan Crabtree and a handful of players. You've got high school football.

0: Tonight, it's Powell at Anderson County. You can follow the action right here on The Sports Animal. And for Tennessee football, you had five volunteers recognized as all SEC honorees by conference coaches.
1: Yeah, Braylon Staley, Wendell Moy, and then also Deshaun Bishop on offense, and Arion Carter and Ty Redmond on defense, getting on those third teams.
0: Yeah, so running back, two offensive linemen, linebacker, and defensive back in terms of those that are generating honors. Mention Tennessee soccer in action tonight, 7 o'clock at Regal Soccer Stadium. And bracketology, you've got Tennessee moving up from the 5-seed spot to a 4-seed spot. It's Tennessee, Alabama, and Arkansas, all as 4-seeds, according to Joe Lenardi. 12 teams from the Southeastern Conference. Tennessee would be competing in the South region and going up against Illinois State in game number one if everything was right in Lenardi's forecast.
1: And, I mean, at this point, I mean, of course it is. That sure. It was 76 teams way before the season starts. It should be spot on.
0: Yeah, because you've had some summer workouts. You've had a chance just to get a feel for exactly how this season will play out. So just go ahead and book it. Almost 8:16. Again, you've got some pockets of intense rain, downpours. Some areas you've seen flashes of lightning, even some hail. So know that you've got some rough weather that could be headed your way. But we've got dark skies where we are. Just had a downpour while we were doing this feature. And we'll get a break. We've got more sports with Jace Vincent and then back to more sports talk. As up next, we'll hear from Darrell Sims on 99.1 The Sports Animal.
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3: Tennessee and Alabama have agreed to both wear their home uniforms for their matchups in 2026 and 2027 in Knoxville and Tuscaloosa. This is the first time since 1970 that both teams will wear their home uniforms against each other. Five Tennessee players were named to the preseason coaches All-SEC team. Deshaun Bishop, Arion Carter, David Sanders Jr., Ty Redmond, and Wendell Moy Jr. Former Cowboys two-time Pro Bowl cornerback Trayvon Diggs is signing a one-year deal to play with the Seattle Seahawks. High school football comes back tonight. Rivalry Thursday here on WNML at 7 o'clock. 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Tomorrow night you have Hardin Valley at Carnes at 7 on News Talk 98.7. And here back on the Sports Animal, you have Prep Zone with Vince Ferrara and Riley Haltom at 7. And then Saturday night at 7, you have Knoxville Catholic as they host Riverdale. For your Sports Animal Sports Minute, I'm Jace Vincent. 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
5: You have got some heavy volume on the interstate now, the usual places, especially to the west of town, and you are still lining up in and around the active school zones. Still some long lines from an earlier wreck on Pellissippi northbound, I-140 westbound near Westland Drive, and heavy volume continues on Alcoa Highway northbound in front of the airport.
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5: Sherry Bigler, Pete Michaels Traffic.
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19: Being a close eye on some scattered showers and even a few rumbles of thunder as this system approaches us from the west. Now, it will gradually weaken as it pushes eastward, bringing us some morning showers and then gradually making way to a bit more sunshine briefly before a few afternoon and evening scattered showers and storms roll back in. In the WVLT First Alert Weather Center, I'm meteorologist Sydney Sullivan.
20: Hey, this is Vault for Life Troy Fleming. We're counting it down. It's just
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0: It's Sports Talk. Certainly hope your Thursday's off to a great start. I'm John Wilkerson with Vince Ferrara.
1: Let's hear from Tennessee running backs coach Darrell Sims, who met with the media yesterday talking about his deep and talented group.
24: Coach Heupel talked about the competitiveness in that room behind Deshaun. What's that been like as a coach to kind of see three guys battle it out for kind of that role behind Deshaun?
25: It's been good. You know, those guys are feeding off each other right now. Everybody kind of looks at Deshaun as the guy that's the leadership role, the guy that's kind of taking the bull by the horns. But at the same time, all of them are sitting up here competing hard in terms of they're not letting him relax. They letting him know that, hey, we're on your heels too, and we're going to push you to go be as elite as you can be as well. So it's been good. It's a coach's dream when you got a whole entire room that's competing from top to bottom.
26: With that being said, how do you manage it? I mean, you've been in places where you've had two backs, four backs, three backs. How do you manage a room where you have that many people who could be legitimate contributors to you?
25: The best thing that happens is that the eye and the sky don't lie. So you sit up here and you grade every single rep, every single practice, including the walkthroughs. The MAs always stand out into the guys that's making the least mistakes. The guys that are making plays without the ball in their hands, like they're doing a really good job from that standpoint. So as you sit up here and you got a deep competition, the guys that continue to stand out in terms of left MAs, the guys that are making plays without the balls in their hands, and also the guys that when they're in there, how is the offense moving when you're in there? Is it still staying the same? Was it going to another level? I think that piece of it shows itself, because it's no gray area in that standpoint. It's just true black and white from a competition standpoint after that.
2: Last season was a real productive season rushing the ball, but it was, I guess, down from the year before. Mm-hmm. Hard to replace a Dylan Sampson. What was your just general take on how you guys were rushing the ball last year?
25: I think that we were up and down at times last year with certain games that we were doing really well, and then it was certain games that we were just average. And I think the biggest deal is that you always go back and you look at yourself inward. I went back and looked at myself in terms of what can I do to coach better? What can I do to put them in a better situation to go out here and succeed? And then you kind of look at this thing holistically, too. From a totality standpoint, what things can we do schematically to give us some advantages? And I think we've done that. We've answered those questions. And then you look at the personnel that you have. Like, you have Bish coming back. You know what I'm saying? You got Justin Baker, DeJuan Morris, that is a year in. You add a JG to the equation that played a ton of football last year. I think you look at that, like, from a personnel standpoint, you feel really good.
1: Strength and conditioning with Coach Owings and that staff seems to have impacted a lot of people. How specifically has it improved your room, both physically and mentally as well, to be able to strain and handle a lot of those situations?
25: I think when you look at it overall, like, their bodies have changed in a good way. The core strength is a lot stronger right now. The physicality piece has been really good because you see them be able to use their core as they go in to finish off runs, finish off blocks. And I think the strain and effort piece from a mental toughness standpoint, something that we talk about all the time, has been good because they've been challenged and they've been pushed in the summer. They've been pushed throughout January. So they've done a good job from that standpoint. So hats off to D.O. in terms of the work that he's did, not just with the running backs, but with the whole entire team.
3: What has Javon Gordon brought to this room, and just how have you seen him make a difference from spring to fall?
25: I think when you sit here and look at him, he's a guy that's extremely smart, that learns fast. He's a hard worker. He doesn't get rattled by anything. You know, he's a guy that wants to go out here and be his best, but he's a really good person. And when you sit up here and you look at it, and the whole entire room are really good in terms of people, but like his mentality in terms of how he goes about pushing the whole entire room, and then also being a listening ear for them as well. Like him and Bish are connected at the hip, you know what I'm saying? And kind of the whole entire room is as well. But JG has brought a different mentality in terms of he didn't come in here with any preconceived notions. Like, he's coming here with his head down and he's just going to work.
0: So, comments from Darrell Sims, Tennessee running backs coach.
1: Boy, when you see them standing close to them in the interviews yesterday, probably if you guys seen any of the videos, those guys all look in tremendous shape. Obviously, everybody's talking about DeShaun Bishop, but everybody looks in great shape. Coach Sims sounds very confident and continues to coach those guys up, but he should be confident. We got a chance to see them when they practice on Tuesday, the last practice with media availability. We were closer to him than we normally are, so you got to see some of the specific coaching points of him. He doesn't let any details get by. He will hold them accountable if they didn't do a drill right. Exactly like he said, he'll bring them back, but it's not in any the degrading type of thing. He is very positive, high energy, and all those guys look better than they did a year ago with their physical tools. And John, that's, you know, we talked about how your receivers, tight ends can help the quarterbacks. That's another BFF of a young quarterback is a really good running back.
0: Well, that, and you look at, you pair that with a veteran offensive line where you return four of your five starters, and that could be the linchpin for Tennessee's offense to allow George McIntyre or Faison Brandon to settle into their role at the early portion of the season.
1: Well, and something that can help with that is what he was talking about in those couple of minutes that you heard, is some of the specific, the fine tuning, the situations where they could be better. Short yardage is one of them. Red zone is another one. Got to be able to run the ball in the red zone when people know you're going to run. Got to be able to run the ball in short yardage when people know you're going to run the ball. Part of that is the offensive line and being able to move people in those short areas. But the other is being able to handle contact and fall forward. And we'll see if it all comes together, because the strength and conditioning is Coach Sims described the extra weight, the muscle that Sims has put on, as body armor. So you could use that body armor when there's a whole lot of big bodies in a short area that you're trying to push forward to move the chains. That helps a young quarterback as well.
0: It is rain falling where we are, and certainly hope it's nothing that's gotten in your way to a major degree this morning. We've got a break coming up, and then we'll return with John McClain as we turn our attention to the National Football League. It's Sports Talk on 99.1 The Sports Animal.
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6: Rain continuing to move on into our area, and it looks as though it is getting heavier. You are continuing to line up on the interstate. Usual places to the west of town on northbound Alcoa Highway through the construction north of John Sevier, northbound Alcoa Highway in front of the airport, and working a wreck on 75 northbound at mile marker 119.
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0: A.G. 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Albert actually began his sales career on horseback, working for a manufacturing company, and decided to open his business at the dawn of the Roaring Twenties, and thanks to his leadership, the company survived the Great Depression, able to pay off all debts to the Hamilton National Bank of Knoxville. As the United States entered World War II, Albert G. Hines Jr. proudly served as a member of the United States Army. When the war was over, he returned to work at the company, which prospered during the baby boomer years of the 50s, 60s, and beyond. 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
0: .35, 25 in front of 9 o'clock. It's Sports Talk with Vince Ferrara. I'm John Wilkerson. We head to the Stanley Fencing and Gates hotline because we get to catch up and talk about the National Football League with Hall of Fame reporter, 50 years covering the league, John McClain. John, good morning. How are you?
16: I'm doing great, John. Thank you for asking.
0: Well, sure to appreciate your time as always, and it was a bad blow for the Texans. What do you think it means to the group of receivers? How might the team respond in terms of trying to make up for what will be the absence of Jaden Higgins?
16: The Texans have a great defense, but their offense, that's the big question mark before any injury. The passing game, the running game, because of changes in the offensive line. But one of the things everybody talked about throughout the offseason until 2 days ago was the improvement of second-round pick last year, Jaden Higgins, who's a mirror image of their best receiver, Nico Collins. Both of them are 6'4", 220 to 222. Higgins had 6 touchdowns as a rookie, and everybody talked about he was the most improved player on the team. They had the joint practice against the Raiders. He's in the back end zone running a route, went down, grabbed his knee. Everybody went over there. They brought out the card. He said, nope. He got up, walked off, didn't limp much, didn't think much about it. And then it came out yesterday. He's done for the season. They'll have to replace him with somebody on the roster. Taking somebody cut, I'm not sure that'll be the best way to go about it. Probably general manager Nick Caserio will look around and see teams that have receivers they might cut and call them up and say, look, so you don't lose your guy for nothing, we'll give you a sixth or seventh round pick. We've seen him do that, get some good results. That's what I'm guessing they'll do.
1: John, we've seen the Seahawks. They had the Arnold signing, which I'm not sure that he's signed, and he would go on the exempt list if he does anyway. And then they signed Trevon Diggs as well. What do you think about the Seahawks going into the season?
16: Defending champions, of course. I've been watching them on Hard Knocks. I really respect that organization. But Terry and Arnold, my goodness, 8 felony counts. I read the story. I read about the police, the footage, the cameras, the people rolling over on him. How he supposedly orchestrated these beatings. And I'm thinking, how can a player make more than $1 million be so bleeping stupid? The Lions know him better than anybody. They cut him immediately. First-round pick 2 years ago. The Texans brought him in, got ripped. They don't care. Teams will take anybody if they think it'll help them. So they go get Diggs, who had a lot of off-the-field issues with the Cowboys. So it shows they're desperate at cornerback. And the way it's set up, Arnold, with all those felony charges. And I noticed on Hard Knocks, that's one of their players, Jalen Milrow, about his former Alabama teammate, and he gave him a great recommendation. Well, what do they think he's going to do? my thinking would be the team that drafted him that knows him best cuts him. My antenna goes up But obviously that's not the case. He's on the commissioner's exempt list. And if you had signed him, you'd be paying him while he was on that exempt list when he's done absolutely nothing for you. So it's something to keep an eye on.
0: What do you think in terms of a look behind the curtain that it is the reigning Super Bowl champs that are the focus of this offseason's hard or preseason's hard knocks?
16: People need to know nothing goes on camera that the team doesn't agree on. They never have anything that goes out there. A couple of the teams that have been on lately have been just so vanilla. There was talk about getting rid of Hard Knocks because they didn't show much behind the scenes. And I'm fascinated with the Seahawks, the way they put their team, their longtime general manager, John Snyder. He didn't have final say when Pete Carroll was there. A lot of head coaches have final say, but the media can't figure that out. They always say, you know, John Lynch did this, John Snyder did that, when their head coaches have final say. And I think with Snyder taking over last year and getting final say, man, he earned that distinction. Can they win the division? People think, no, they're picking the Rams. Can they be a wild card team and win the Super Bowl? They could, but I certainly wouldn't bet on it.
1: John, what do you make of the NFC South? The Bucs just signed Vita Vea to a one-year extension, so that contract dispute is out of their way. The Bakers going to compartmentalize and deal with the contract afterwards. But the Saints have had injuries. The Panthers have had injuries. The Falcons have had the suspension and injuries. Well, what do you make of that division?
16: I think it's the worst in football. And I've seen so many people that I respect pick a different champion. Now, I'm not picking New Orleans. I want to see Tyler Zuck do more than he did as a rookie last year. I want to see more as a coach more than one season. And with the quarterback issues that Atlanta has, I wouldn't pick the Falcons, although they're loaded at skill positions, led by running back Bijan Robinson. And Carolina won the division with an 8-9 record last year. So what? That doesn't mean they should automatically be the preseason pick. I'm going with the Buccaneers because they got the best quarterback in the division, Baker Mayfield. He's hungry to get a new contract. It wouldn't surprise me if he doesn't get it done before the start of the season. We're going to see that, I think, in several cases where they've been negotiating behind the scenes. And I'm still stunned they let the greatest offensive player in history, Mike Evans, get away and go to the 49ers. But I think in a bad division, the Buccaneers are still the best. Jason Light is a terrific general manager. But it's going to be fun to watch him because I guess anybody's capable of first and anybody's capable of worst.
0: Last year, Baker Mayfield battled through some injury, but in his tenure at Tampa, he's put up numbers that are comparable to those that are held as some of the best quarterbacks, if not the best quarterbacks in the National Football League. If you were the Buccaneers, would you give him top 10 QB money, or is that something that you would do based on what his production has been?
16: I think because of his injuries, and he was hurt bad last year, but you know, the only way you keep him off the field is you cut off his head and hide it where he can't screw it back on, because he is a warrior. He sets a great example for his teammates. He always plays angry. He's angry at somebody. And I wouldn't give him $60 million. I'd probably give him something in the high 40s, throw on another year, give him a guarantee. But they can't lose him. They don't have anybody else waiting in the wings, and they've had problems for a while. So if you got a quarterback, you have to make it work to keep him if you like your quarterback, and I think they like Mayfield.
0: Let's get a call from Jacob, who joins us. Hello, Jacob. How are you?
17: Hey, guys. Good talking to you. Hey, John, I've got a couple of quick ones for you. Joey Aguilar, last year's SEC's leading passer, is looking good in camp to be Trevor Lawrence's backup. Do you think he ends up doing that, making that roster, and backing up Lawrence? And outside of L.A., if Aaron Donald comes back, the Titans are shaping up to have one of the best defensive lines in all of the NFL. What do you think about the Titans' defensive line? Thank you.
16: Jacob, thank you for calling. First of all, let me go with the Titans. They've signed some players. They got Jeffrey Simmons. Could they be one of the best? Yes, if they stay healthy. But they've got two new starters in there for Robert Saleh. We'll have to see those guys and how they play together. You know, Aaron Donald, he's making it such a big mystery. You'd think if he's going to come back, he would have done it, and he'd be over there working like crazy with his new teammates. Maybe he's ready to have a big surprise with a ticker tape parade down Figueroa Boulevard in L.A., but it just seems kind of late to me right now. And I think the Titans' defense is going to be good. Now, is it going to be playoff good? I'm not saying that. Robert Saleh is a really good defensive coach. He's a good play caller. I don't know why he didn't call the defense with the Jets, and it backfired on him, and he beat. And he went back to 49ers, did a tremendous job last year with a defense that made tough decisions to let players go and a defense that had injuries, and they still played really well. So I'm excited to see their defense. The big questions, of course, with the Titans will be on offense and second-year quarterback Cam Ward.
0: Going back to Jacksonville, what do you think the chances are that an undrafted free agent like Aguilar could be factor in the mix to be Trevor Lawrence's backup?
16: No, I don't think Aguilar's got that. No, he'd be a practice squad guy, or if he really showed him something. And you don't like sometimes guys like that to show a lot in preseason because you want to put them on a practice squad. Problem is, to do that, you got to clear a waiver. If somebody saw him, they say, well, we'll reach out to that guy and keep him on the roster. But I think he's destined to be third team, and hopefully they'll keep him on the roster. But that's hard for a rookie quarterback in his position.
0: John, always appreciate your time. Thank you so very much. Have a wonderful week, and we'll look forward to talking to you next week.
16: John, Vince, thank you guys very much. Appreciate it.
1: Thank you, John.
0: Thank you. John McClain. Fantastic follow on Twitter at McClain_on_NFL. Joining us on the Stanley Fencing and Gates hotline. It's 8:46, 14 in front of 9 o'clock. We've got more sports with Jace Vincent, and we wrap up the show next on 99.1, the Sports Animal.
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18: Tennessee and Alabama both agree that they will wear their home uniforms against each other in 2026 in Knoxville and then in 2027 in Tuscaloosa. This is the first time since 1970 that both teams will wear their home uniforms against each other. 5 Tennessee players were named to the preseason All-Coaches SEC team, with DeShawn Bishop, Arion Carter, David Sanders Jr., Ty Redmond, and Wendell Moy Jr. Former Cowboys 2-time Pro Bowl cornerback Trayvon Diggs is signing a 1-year deal to play with the Seattle Seahawks. And high school football comes back tonight. On WNML, you'll have Pala-Anderson County for Rivalry Thursday. And Friday night tomorrow, you'll have Hardin Valley at Carnes at 7 on News Talk 98.7. And then here on the Sports Animal, you'll have Prep Zone with Vince Ferrara and Riley Haltom at 7 o'clock. And Saturday night, you'll have Knoxville Catholic as they host Riverdale at 7 as well. For your Sports Animal Sports Minute, I'm Jace Vincent. 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
6: We've got a lot of rain falling around the area now. Remember, reduce your speeds, increase your following distance. They are continuing to work this Anderson County wreck on 75 northbound at mile marker 119. Your biggest backups, 40 westbound out of town. On Pellissippi northbound, I-140 westbound from Alcoa Highway all the way over past I-40. 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
25: Tracking two rounds of scattered showers and storms. The first one will impact a portion of the morning commute. The second one late in the afternoon and evening. In the WVLT First Alert Weather Center, I'm meteorologist Sydney Sullivan.
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0: Final segment to today's edition of Sports Talk. I'm John Wilkerson with Vince Ferrara. We have had some intense rain in some parts of Knoxville and East Tennessee, continues to make its way through. Could be that this morning's rain is done between 9 and 10 or a little bit after, but hopefully before lunchtime. And then when you get to the afternoon hours, it could be hit or miss and what could be a pop-up shower, pop-up thunderstorm here or there. But Vince, here's hoping that it does nothing to slow down or get in the way of this first night of high school football. Or Tennessee soccer, for that matter.
1: Yeah, absolutely. For both. Should be a lot of fun. Brian Rice will have, Chad Tindall will have the call tonight on the Sports Animal. So looking forward to that. We'll recap it tomorrow and also on Prep Zone. And then we'll get full going with a full Friday of high school football tomorrow. Did want to mention a couple of NFL notes. We were talking about the NFC South and injuries. Alvin Kamara, MCL sprain, unfortunately. So he is expected to be out for a month for the Saints. Hate that for him. And then with preseason football, there's two preseason games tonight. Raiders at Texans. Jermon McCoy, Dante Thornton with the Raiders, Dominic Bailey with the Texans, and then 49ers at Chargers, Bryson Eason with the 49ers. So all those guys trying to make their way and improve their standing in the NFL. And I asked John about the Seahawks. That's the Titans opponent on Sunday, the lone preseason game on Sunday. Sunday night on Fox, Seahawks-Titans preseason.
0: Yeah, it should be just tons of people tuning in, because this is, you're not exactly sure how one team plays it to the next. But for some, it's the opportunity to see those that are looking to be a starter. And then some, it's like, we know who our starters are, so we're going to see who might make the depth chart.
1: Well, with all those injuries, like you asked John about Jayden Higgins going down for the Texans, that's a huge blow. I think they're going to change what they're going to do. They're probably going to play starters now that is like, all right, we're not going to do this and risk them. The thing is they're getting hurt in scrimmages and practices, in those joint scrimmages and all that. So they're getting hurt anyway. It kind of goes back, and we've talked to John about this, how little practice and contact they have with the Players Association, limiting all that. And so it leads to these injuries. So, but they're still, I don't think, going to take that extra chance with too many starters in these preseason games.
0: No Tennessee practice today. The Volunteers will be back on the field tomorrow. And of course, we look forward to being on the road tomorrow morning.
1: Oak Ridge Nissan, 10-minute drive. So come out and see us. We'll be there 6 to 9.
0: Save thousands, Vince. Have a thoroughly awesome Thursday.
1: All right, you do the same. Thanks, Sean.
0: Sure do appreciate that. Big thanks to Jace Benson. And thanks most of all to you for listening. Have a great day. Hopefully the rain doesn't fall on your parade. And Sports Talk will be back at it tomorrow morning, 6 a.m. right here on 99.1 The Sports Animal.
6: Still rain falling all around the area, but it looks as though your interstate volume is beginning to improve. Now your longest lines westbound through town and out of town, 640 westbound from I-75 on over to I-40, 75 northbound through the 4075 and Alcoa Highway through the construction northbound north of John Sevier.
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20: 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I'm Drake Toll.
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4: It's Thursday. It's the Eric Ainge Show. These are all things you already know. It's raining outside. The traffic sucks. It's still going to be hot and muggy today. I could go on and on. How about something you don't know? Well, we're brought to you by Food City. Oh, wait, you know that too. Charlie Collier, it's you and me today, bud. Just Charlie and Ainge on the Eric Ainge Show. Brian is off once more. And before we do anything,
6: what's Charlie, up?
4: Do you see what is in my hand?
6: Oh my gosh. Is that a relic of the past?
4: This is a relic of the past. Look, it still has the tag on it. Promotion, American football. It's called the Pay Dirt 2 Fly Pro.
6: Oh, I bet that was revolutionary in 2005.
4: Seven, I believe.
6: 2007.
4: I'm the only one that had them, though. So I was the only one on the team that got to wear them.
6: Why is that?
4: Because I'm holding my Tennessee cleat for everybody that cannot see us.
6: Audio medium. He is holding his old Adidas.
4: Yeah, I'm holding my Tennessee cleat. These ones, though, have never been worn. There's an on in it, so I'll take that out. They've never been worn, though. And Charlie?
6: Yeah?
4: I had bad stress fractures in my feet. That's why I have screws in both of my feet now.
6: Okay.
4: So Adidas had to, I had to have like the orthotics and then put them in the test shoes. Well, I'd break them in perfect over the summer. And then it was time to like swap them out. And I was always like, well, no, they're actually perfect now. I'm just going to wear these. And so Coach Fulmer would tell the Adidas guy and the Adidas guy would realize he didn't have much of a say. It is an Adidas shoe with our colors. What do you think though? Those are pretty cool.
6: That wasn't like an official Tennessee cleat. That was
4: mine. It was like I had an NIL deal for my own Adidas cleat, but I just didn't get paid for it. I just got my own cleat.
6: What size is it?
4: I believe it's 13.
6: Okay.
4: 13 and a half. Oh yeah. Cause it had to have room for the,
6: The other one too, or just,
4: yeah,
6: one?
4: I just brought the right shoe because I know we're about to take a look at the game plan, but the death kick, the kick heard round world that's coming Saturday at Tennessee night for One Knox. It's happening with this cleat on my right foot.
6: Oh,
4: so when One Knox comes today, they're going to see what I'm going to score a goal with.
6: Yeah, maybe you should wear them around.
4: Break them in
6: the show tomorrow. I don't know.
4: Break them out.
6: Yeah, break out. Break them in.
4: Probably should.
6: Well, Charlie, are you a little scared you might fall?
4: Like when I kick,
6: like some slippage.
4: No, that's why I'm going to at least maybe I just put both cleats on.
6: Yeah.
4: So I'm not like, don't just wear the right one.
6: I guess the plant cleat is arguably as important.
4: Okay, so I'll wear them both.
6: Okay. All right,
4: so.
6: Well, cleat talk's over. Let's
4: talk
6: game plan. Yeah. Game plan brought to you each and every day by our friends at Colossal Productions. How would you like to have your own private 17-foot LED wall? 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A lot to get to today. As you alluded to, we'll be joined in studio in the 10 o'clock hour as we chat with some members of One Knox Soccer who are coming by because you're participating in Tennessee Night.
4: Yeah, me, Dustin Saturday. Colquitt, AJ Johnson, and Ron Slayer are going to have to try to score a free kick goal against the Lady Vol soccer goal.
6: Or like a PK, yeah?
4: Yeah, maybe. Where you put the ball in the middle and we're pretty close. Yeah, I think that's what they're doing for us.
6: My money's on AJ Johnson.
4: My money's on Dustin Colquitt. He was a 15-year NFL punter and a soccer player.
6: That's what they want you to think.
4: Dustin, that's not fair.
6: Anyway, we'll talk to them coming up today. Of course, we'll play Florida, Alabama, or Georgia, top of the 11 o'clock hour. We'll talk to Jesse Smithy coming up at 9:30.
4: Game day, man.
6: Today's the day. Like, Rivalry Thursday is tonight. Brian Rice will be on the airwaves tonight on the call. And then everyone else playing tomorrow for the most part. I know Knox Catholic, they're playing Saturday against Riverdale. Me and John will have that for you on the Sports Animal airwaves. But high school football's here, and Jesse Smithy is going to come help us preview everything coming this weekend. Opponent preview day. Opponent previews continue. We talked Texas yesterday. On to the next game on the schedule. The Auburn Tigers.
4: This one is very intriguing to me.
6: Okay. Take a look at the Auburn offense and defense. We've got all SEC teams that have come out. Coaches all SEC teams. A lot of Texas Longhorns. No surprise there. You saw how many were on like the All-American teams, let alone all SEC. Pretty impressive there. On three, they did the same exercise we did yesterday. Unranked teams that can make the playoffs. A couple more arguments out there. See if we agree or disagree. My TCU pick is looking great. Did you see what happened there?
4: No.
6: Well, they've lost a starting defensive player to assault, and they've lost a starting receiver as the assaultee. So, yay.
4: A wide receiver.

0: 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Go Vols!
1: Reporting on it in the local papers down in Dallas this morning. I was reading, and yeah, apparently the defensive player had felt like he had been getting picked on by a group of guys, had brought it up to coaches. They didn't really do anything about it. And finally, the frustration boiled over, and he just went and just sucker punched him, which I don't have major beef with him doing something about it, but like square up and face somebody like a man, and maybe also on the football field.
2: I judge him for that. Yeah, and the punches afterwards. If you want to sucker punch one of your teammates because you know he's going to hurt you, and then you like have a hold me back guy, and it's a thing, that's still lame. But if he like knocked him down and then got on top of him and kept hitting him, that's pathetic. He should have charges for that.
1: Well, he is facing charges for that, and the receiver is facing potentially not being ready for week zero when they go out to Ireland. So the Horned Frog pick is off to a hot start, Eric.
2: I'll take my Clemson back.
1: Oh, man. We've also got fifth-year players that are like maybe coming back, but I kind of wish we had Brian here to maybe help us understand it a little bit better, but I also don't know if anyone fully knows what's actually going to happen with these guys. When we got guys that, so a court case in Louisiana, another temporary restraining order injunction.
2: Whatever. Blah.
1: But 16 more players that played college football last year and had initially exhausted their eligibility now have been granted that eligibility by a court in Louisiana. And we're talking like a guy that had two sacks in a preseason game last week. Like we're talking guys that have signed like guaranteed contracts, you know, not big guarantees, but like 100,000 guaranteed UDFA signing. Like here's your money. Here's signing bonus, all of that good stuff. And now they're eligible to play football.
2: I hate that.
1: And now I guess there's a larger appeal still happening. So we'll break that down a little bit later, but
2: and tell you how stupid it is and how much I hate it. That's what I'll
1: makes
2: tell you.
1: It increasingly more frustrating that that one Arion Carter is still suspended,
2: or somehow Joey didn't get to play last year when he never left college.
1: It feels like we keep losing somehow. Yeah, Andrew in the text box.
2: Charlie, become a judge.
1: 865-656-9900. Andrew says we need a Schoolhouse Rock song about injunctions.
2: I'm just a bill.
1: Become a judge?
2: Yeah, like I have friends that are judges. Obviously, I'll leave them unnamed. And like they're awesome. Like they're awesome. So like I'm what I'm clearly seeing is there's also some not awesome judges.
1: Yeah. I'd like to be a judge.
2: Be an awesome one.
1: Yeah, can someone help me out, like maybe appointing me as a judge without actually going to law school or like working my way up through the ranks? If anyone wants to help
2: pass
1: me out,
2: the test.
1: There, yeah, I mean, I'll give me like a morality test. I don't know.
2: Like a lie detector morality test to see where you really stand on some things.
1: We'll
2: see what happens.
1: See, you know,
2: judge call
1: any judgeless counties out there.
2: And when you hit the gavel, you'll say, it's time to call my shot.
1: Guilty.
2: Guilty. No injunction. You're already in the NFL, dude.
1: And what then, biggest news of the day yesterday, though, dropped at 2 o'clock.
2: Dude, I'm not a Jersey guy. And you know this. I am very much a Jersey guy.
1: Brian Rice, very much a Jersey guy.
2: I'm not the uniform guy.
1: Yeah.
2: But I think the fact that we're going to wear orange
1: guys,
2: and Bama's going to wear
1: color is
2: crimson,
1: back.
2: That's the coolest thing ever. Can they all wear black cleats, too?
1: Oh, I hope so.
2: Just make it like true old school.
1: Announced yesterday, the third Saturday in October tradition is returning.
2: Cool.
1: 2-year agreement. So, Vols wear orange and Bryant Denny next year. Alabama wearing crimson and Neyland this year.
2: Look, that's going to be awesome.
1: It's
2: that
1: got
2: is
1: me
2: going
1: like,
2: to be awesome. Like borderline
1: buzzing
2: like,
1: for football
2: like
1: season.
2: Like you're not okay now?
1: Yeah. Like
2: like your blood pressure's
1: I can't
2: up.
1: Wait for that
2: can't
1: game.
2: Sleep.
1: Third Saturday in October is already on the brain, and we've got the first and the second and the third and the fourth Saturday in September to get through first.
2: Okay, look, can we do me a favor? Can you do me a favor?
1: Yeah.
2: Can we

0: Duke color uniforms third Saturday in October next, because we're also going to do it later.
1: Okay,
0: that's
1: sure.
0: The biggest news of the day. Let's do that. That's the game plan, Charlie, laid out by Colossal Productions. Color on color, third Saturday in October. 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
0: 865-656-9900 to join us on the Eric Ains Show. Charlie Collier, it happened yesterday. We found out that the third Saturday in October, which is already awesome, is going to be that much better. Announced that for the next 2 years, we're wearing orange at home and they're wearing crimson. It's going to be awesome.
1: Yeah, I mean, it's just, it feels like traditional, this is college football. This is awesome. This is SEC football.
0: These are two
1: historic programs. Like, I mean, just crimson and orange in the fall in the hills of Tennessee along the riverbank. It's just going to look so great. The third Saturday in October stands alone in college football, and we're excited to restore one of its most iconic traditions as both teams wear their home jerseys. Vice Chancellor and AD Danny White said he's grateful to Alabama AD Greg Byrne and his staff for their shared commitment. This will be the first time since October 17th, 1970. That was Bill Battle's first season as the coach that the teams will wear orange and crimson jerseys. Tennessee won that one 24-0.
0: Let's go.
1: I don't know. Maybe some good luck there.
0: Yeah, duh.
1: But this used to be the deal. Like, yeah, Tennessee always wore their orange. Alabama always wore their crimson. You know, they've played every year since 1928, besides obviously the World War II year that no one played. 109th meeting all time. And this will be the first time, well, I guess not this year, but next year will be the first time that Tennessee has ever worn orange and Bryant Denny. So when they used to play at Alabama, that was back when they were still playing at Legion Field.
0: Oh, so this will be that's cool. Okay, so we know we got color on color. Charlie, what was your, obviously radio appropriate and your mom's listening, reaction when you saw this?
1: Yeah, as soon as I found out about this, just, ready to run through a brick wall. I need football season right now.
0: Throw
1: on the 2022 game again. I still got that on the DVR. Like, right now is the time. And I think, I don't really like to say credit to Greg Byrne, but credit to Danny White and Greg Byrne, two athletic directors that
0: for doing the make sense thing everyone wanted.
1: And you say the make sense thing, but it does feel like in college sports, the make sense thing doesn't actually happen as often as it should. We talked about this, month or two ago when something came up that was potentially destructive to the identity of college football. And it was Matt Brown of Extra Points that wrote a really good article, opinion piece, about how we're continuing to see powers that be in college athletics. Athletic directors, conference commissioners, TV executives that continue to just withdraw over and over and over again from the bank of goodwill, right? From these fans without ever making deposits. And at some point, right, you got to expect, hey, if you just keep withdrawing, like that goodwill is going to run out for some people. You know, you're going to turn some people away from what they once loved as college sports or college football. But I think what Danny White has done and continues to do a very good job of is things like this, where it's not just, withdrawing from the bank of goodwill, but also giving back to the fans. He makes deposits, I think, when a lot of athletic directors don't. Because, fans aren't going to love a jersey patch. It breaks tradition, but it's an important, necessary thing in this modern era of college athletics. So, hey, fans, this is good for us. You might not like it at first, but I also have your back. I'm bringing back color versus color in the third Saturday in October, something people have wanted for decades.
0: So I was with my buddy Josh yesterday, and he's a super guy. And we were talking about how his season tickets got moved and his parking pass got moved, right? Normally that conversation goes how? And not neither one for the better. Normally people are real mad, right? Well, he mentioned it, and then we talked about Orange and Crimson on the third Saturday in October.
1: Yep.
0: It even trumped, I don't like my seats as much, and I loved where I tailgated and parked, and now I'm all the way over here. Normally, that's they don't care about the, you know, not Josh. He's like too cool to like even have that opinion, but he was like, yeah, that sucks. Did you see color on color? So like, it's that big of a deal to the hardcore fan.
1: Yeah, I mean,
0: it's a big deal.
1: We're in an era of college sports, unfortunately, where you have to make decisions that aren't always making everybody happy. That you have to make difficult decisions in leadership positions right now, where, man, this is going to upset a decent chunk of people. But unfortunately, we feel like we have the overall view of this to know that this is still the best decision moving forward. There are a lot of athletic directors that are making those tough decisions, but there aren't a lot of athletic directors that I think continually try to look out for the fans too on the back end. And,
0: what's something
1: and
0: I can do to make you? I like, yeah, you know, like what's something I can do like to show
1: like
0: that
1: the
0: I
1: watch
0: appreciate
1: parties
0: y'all.
1: They listen to, or yeah. You know, they listen to the fans and do the watch parties and all the other different things they've done. And I think, I mean, this opens the door potentially. Beer Barrel. Kentucky,
0: gotta be,
1: can we get a phone call? Can we get that back?
0: That's got to be next. Hey, Charlie.
1: We know where it is. We've seen that in the text box already. Like three people have brought up. So yeah. Can we bring the Beer Barrel back?
0: Everybody knows where it is. Just go get it.
1: It's not in Lexington,
0: what
1: I'll tell you.
0: What if we
1: did
0: like an Ocean's 11 and you and me just went and got it one day? And then we just didn't ask. And we just brought it down there to level one, you know, right there, right when the game's over. And I just went, psst. And I'll get like, okay. I'd get like T-Lander. Everybody loves him and he's super sweet. I'd be like, hey, T-Lander, come here.
1: Yo,
0: power just take this out to the 50. Go, run. That might have to be a forgiveness, not permission thing. We don't need forgiveness or permission to have Jesse Smithy on, though. We have high school freaking football tonight, tomorrow, Saturday. We've officially arrived. We'll talk with Jesse Smithy from Five Star Preps about high school ball next.
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18: Tracking a few morning downpours, maybe even a rumble of thunder, gradually weakening as it pushes eastward throughout the morning. Now moving into the afternoon, we'll still see plenty of dry time, but late in the day, some scattered showers and storms should start to roll on in, some of which could pack a punch. In the WVLT First Alert Weather Center, I'm meteorologist Sydney Sullivan.
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0: back here on the Eric Ainge Show, and it's time now because, Eric, football season is upon us. High school football's back. We go to the Stanley Fencing and Gates hotlines. Welcome in Jesse Smithy of Five Star Preps. Jesse, good morning. Happy game day.
1: Hey, I appreciate it. Season's finally here. I know you guys are still anticipating the start of Tennessee football, but for high school football, it's here tonight, 7 o'clock. Powell and Anderson County, great start to the season with that matchup.
0: Yeah, always love when they get to play early in the season like this. But what does Powell have at quarterback now after 3 years of Deuce Rogers really playing that position at a high level? And, you know, do they have any answers for J.D. Gillum and company with Anderson County?
1: They do, and they have a two-quarterback look that you're going to probably see a little bit of tonight. Going to start with Jalen Benjamin, a 6'2" senior transferred over from Clinton High School, a guy that's very much adept at making plays in the pocket. He can get a little bit done when he scrambles outside of the pocket, but when you look for plays on the fly out of the Powell offense at the quarterback position, maybe take a look at Brody Hollowell, an all-purpose athlete who has started a number of games in the Powell secondary throughout his career. Last year, he came in relief of Deuce Rogers, who was hurt early in the season. Brody Hollowell got the start on the road at Farragut and had an unbelievable game. He ended up being our player of the week, I think, that week. And so he's very much capable of running the quarterback position for Powell High School when needed. So, as Matt Lowe, the head football coach at Powell, told me earlier this week, as much time as Brody Hollowell spends on the field as a defensive back, we're going to let probably Jalen Benjamin get the lion's share of the snaps at quarterback against Anderson County just because Brody is so valuable on defense, and you don't want to wear him out and you don't want to, you know, get him injured first game, but you will see Brody at times at quarterback. So two kind of pronged attack for Powell quarterback tonight, and that's one of the things to look for in that matchup.
2: Talking with Jesse Smithy from Five Star Preps. Before I get to the next game, where I know the answer to my question, Powell, Anderson County, you know, we have some legitimate college football players playing in this game tonight.
1: Yeah, for sure. I think that's a definite. And for the first guy you want to look at for Powell is probably Zy Jackson, a wide receiver who is kind of on the smaller side in terms of his frame, but definitely a guy that has gotten some Division I offers that's going to get more Division I looks. He's on the cusp of breaking a number of receiving records at Powell, and that's saying something given the receivers that they've had come through there, specifically Aiden Green, who's now a star wide receiver at Virginia Tech. He owns a lot of those receiving records. And every time you talk with Matt Lowe, the head coach at Powell, or any other coach that faces Powell, they talk about Zy Jackson being electric. Just what he can do on offense as a wide receiver, what he can do in the return game, whether it's punt return, kick return. So that's one of the guys you got to look for. He wears number 7 jersey tonight, so keep an eye out on him. For Anderson County, we've talked about J.D. Gillum, a sophomore, a little bit of an older sophomore. I think he's 17 years old, but a guy that is fully developed, has gotten Division I offers galore, and really looking for him to be able to play a full season. Remember last year he got hurt, I think second game of the year, was out for a while, ended up coming back and leading Anderson County to the third round of the playoffs. So he's packed on more muscle. He's always been well built, but it seems like he's really enhanced his frame to kind of last the duration of this season.
2: All right, Jesse, let's do it. Charlie will be there. I'll be there. I'm bringing the family to go hang out on the sideline and do a second quarter sideline interview for Bivin tomorrow. And the game's on that game's on TV as well. But it's Alcoa Maryville in week one. Both teams hoping to, you know, win a state championship. And you talk about littered with college football players. Let's talk a little Alcoa Maryville.
1: Yeah, this Battle of Pistol Creek rivalry, as it's known, is almost 100 years old, and Maryville has absolutely dominated it since the first meeting back in the 1920s. But in recent years, a lot of that momentum has flipped. It's over on Alcoa's side. Of course, they have won 11 state championships in a row. They lead the state in all-time state championships, one with 24. Maryville is second with 17. So that's how big this matchup is. It's not just going to move the needle in Blount County. It's not just going to move the needle in East Tennessee. People around the state want to know who wins this football game. It's an early indicator of what to expect come November in the postseason weeks. And Alcoa has a chance to win three in a row in this series for the first time since I think they won four in a row from 1988 to 1991. We very much know what Alcoa has. It's almost the same roster we saw a year ago when they won the 4A state championships. Now, they did graduate a few pieces that went on to the college football ranks, and those pieces have been replaced very well, so not really any reason for concern. But for Maryville, there are going to be a lot of new faces, whether it's in the backfield, whether it's at wide receiver, whether it's in the secondary. They have much more unknowns at this point in the season than Alcoa, and that's why Alcoa is probably the heavy favorite in this football game. But Maryville has a returning quarterback and an all-state quarterback in Will Jones, who's committed to Jacksonville State. They have three linebackers that are already committed to Division I schools. They have pieces in place to stay competitive in this football game. They have one of the better kickers in East Tennessee, so if their drive stalls out against that great Alcoa defense at the red zone, near the red zone, they can definitely put points on the board. But Alcoa is going to be the favorite in this football game. We picked them. A lot of people have picked them. But as recent history has shown, I mean, the favorite does not always win this football game. So we'll see what happens on Friday night, but it's a huge one.
0: Jesse, a couple other big ones to ask you about coming up this weekend in the opener. Last year, Knox Catholic, they picked off Mississippi State commit Gavin Hampton four times, beating Riverdale 20-6. What are you watching for Saturday night when Riverdale makes the return trip back to Knoxville?
1: Yeah, you talk about Gavin Hampton. He's a kid who's 6'4", 210 pounds. But at that time in week one a year ago, he was a sophomore. Now, he has since reclassified. He is technically a senior. But from that game on, he really improved drastically. And I talked with Coach Shad over at Catholic, and we talked about this Riverdale team. It is not the same team. They have had nine transfers come into that program who are all going to be starters. Many of them SEC commits. You got SEC commits on the offensive line, on the defensive line. They've got top five receivers in the state who have transferred in. This is very much going to be a Riverdale team that's going to send off a ton of kids off to the SEC level. And as Coach Shad said, it's very much like we're playing a Division II AAA team. So as I've said all week, whether it's on our show, whether it's on 5starpreps.com, if there's a week one game where all you care about is seeing next level talent, go out to Catholic on Saturday night, because not only is Catholic loaded with Power Four prospects, but so is Riverdale. And it's a Riverdale team that's very much expected to compete in Class 6A with the Oaklands of the world and the Maryvilles of the world. So it's going to be a fun matchup for sure.
0: And then other big game I'm looking forward to really in the Knoxville area this weekend, Oak Ridge and Halls for a second year in a row, opening the season against each other. Oak Ridge got the win last year. Halls obviously rallied from that 0-3 start, getting to a 5A state semifinal. Now both of these teams with new quarterbacks. What are you looking for with Oak Ridge Halls?
1: Yeah, just what you said there. Two quarterbacks, both of them new, both transfers. Brody Sparks started more than two dozen games at Carter High School, more than 5,000 career passing yards. He transfers over to Oak Ridge, a guy that can make plays in the pocket, make plays in scramble mode, throw across his body 40, 50 yards down the field. And that's what you want with this offense, because you got guys like Malik Howard, the Tennessee commitment, 6'4", 6'5", 220 pounds, that can get down the field in a hurry, win those 50-50 balls against defensive backs. You got burners out on the edge that can make plays as well for this Oak Ridge offense. A thing to watch with the Oak Ridge offense, though, they had to replace all five starters on the offensive line. Week one is typically a week of rust, of early season miscues and mistakes. So that dual threat capability of Brody Sparks might really come into play. He might have to scramble a few more times than he's used to. I don't know. We're kind of assuming things here, but that's one of the things you have to look for with Oak Ridge's offense, is that new offensive front. And then Lincoln Wilson, a transfer from Volunteer High School, comes over to Hollis High School, a program that made it to the state semifinals last year in Class 5A. We all know about Jarrell Chandler, the Clemson commit, who's going to be starring at safety and wide receiver for Halls. But Lincoln's got a chance to really make a special connection on offense with Jarrell Chandler. And they have some really talented underclassmen running backs for Halls High School that I think we should keep an eye on. So fun matchup. Both teams are going to get better because they face each other. And I hope that that matchup continues after the contracts run out this year.
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2: It's Jesse Smithy, Five-Star Preps. 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When we come back, Charlie, we have a lot to get to. We got One Knocks coming up in the 10 o'clock hour to talk about Tennessee night and what a fun that night that's going to be tonight. Football tomorrow, football Saturday. A lot going on. And don't go anywhere, guys. It's the Eric Cain Show right here on The Sports Animal.
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0: Charlie Collier, high school football, college football, 16 days, Peyton Manning days until it's football time in Tennessee. We're wearing orange, Bama's wearing crimson, third Saturday in October, just got that much better. Kick the tires, light the fires, all gas, no brakes, my gosh, super fun, it's almost here. All that's great, right? It's great. It's really great.
1: It's fantastic. It gets me feeling really good.
0: It's excited. Not what I want to talk about.
1: Oh?
0: Before Jesse, we mentioned what would happen if you and I just went and went Ocean's 11, the Italian job, pick your thief movie, you know, of that's your favorite. I'll be Mark Wahlberg in the Italian job. What if we just went and got the beer barrel? And at the end of the Kentucky game, you and I, we plant the thing, pay off a couple people throughout the stadium to make sure that we can move it here, move it there, get it close, you know, talk to T-Lander, let him know that, hey, when the game's over, you need to come find me and Charlie because we have the barrel and you're taking it out there.
1: I don't think
0: it would be that hard. It's in the stadium.
1: I think we can get this done. Yeah. So, I mean, we've been planning this heist just, you know, behind the scenes look at the EA show. We've been planning this heist for about
0: at least
1: 25, 30 minutes now.
0: At least.
1: Ocean's 11, or I don't know. Do you want to do it 12 style? We'll do it Ocean's 11 style.
0: Old school.
1: Yeah.
0: Yeah.
1: Not 13, though.
0: No, not 13.
1: Mm-mm, that won't work. Not
0: I don't really remember the difference in all those.
1: I don't know the difference either. I get to be
0: am I Brad Pitt or George Clooney in this?
1: You get to be Clooney. I'll be Pitt.
0: Oh, okay. I'm a little older.
1: Yeah, that's why I was saying it that way. Or did you really want to be Pitt?
0: I'd rather be Clooney. I'd rather be Pitt. What if you're Matt Damon?
1: Oh, I do love Matt Damon. Okay, I'm Matt Damon. You're I'm Brad Pitt. Wait, does that mean we need to find a Clooney? Hey, wait a second. Our boss, he's got some access around some Neyland Stadium hallways.
0: Think Jarnigan's our inside man?
1: I mean,
0: that's another good movie.
1: Him and Clooney are almost identical.
0: I'm just Denzel regardless. I know he's not in that movie. I'm going to be Denzel.
1: What if he was?
0: Yeah, that'd be cool.
1: What if it? Awesome.
0: I'm just saying, it's already in the stadium. It wouldn't be that hard.
1: We found out where it is.
0: Yep.
1: It's in the stadium.
0: It's in the most expensive part of the stadium.
1: But we can get there.
0: I got buddies that would die for this.
1: We can get there. So
0: there are those sweet owners, and I know they would be in favor of this.
1: Friday night, maybe. Like we got to go over there, mask up, obviously.
0: We could even have Jim at Graphic Creations, even though he does all UT stuff. We could have him make us whatever credential we needed.
1: Oh, I was thinking
0: It's not Denzel, Brad Pitt, or Matt Damon going in there. It's not Eric Ainge and Charlie Collier. We're working.
1: Yeah.
0: We're just showing up to work.
1: Throw on a fake mustache, maybe.
0: Yeah, and I'd probably, most of the people that work in there, depends. Some would recognize me. Sometimes they don't.
1: Oh, Brian's texted. He wants to be Clooney. Brian gets to be Clooney. Oh, yeah, that's
0: in?
1: Perfect.
0: Okay, Brian.
1: I kind of didn't think Brian would be in on this heist.
0: I thought he would be the one to tell us that how it wouldn't work instead of providing his criminal insight.
1: I think he's got some passes that can get us places, too. So
0: Brian will know how to not get caught. Even if he's on an earpiece behind a computer somewhere, he could be that part of this, but he would be the guy that says, I did this. We need someone that can hack.
1: Chris Bernard? I don't actually know if that's in his skill set, but I just feel like it is.
0: I bet Susan could.
1: Okay.
0: She is the most tech-savvy computer person. Yeah. Susan could be our hacker.
1: Okay. I think the harder part actually isn't going to be stealing it and planting it somewhere else, because that's what we'd have to do. I think sneak in, cover of darkness,
0: yeah,
1: Friday
0: night,
1: holding
0: it,
1: and then plant it somewhere within the stadium that's accessible Saturday. I think the harder part is going to be executing the Saturday part of this plan, where we have to actually then
0: move it on game
1: back
0: day
1: to where we hid the barrel after the game, and then get it to some players quickly after they win.
0: I promise T-Lander would do it.
1: I mean, that's what we just got to get it right to somebody immediately in the aftermath of the win. Here, go.
0: What if?
1: Or maybe we give it to someone
0: I know.
1: Maybe we give it to a transfer that wouldn't even know what it is, that would just be like, oh, okay, sure, I'll take this out here.
0: No, we give it to T-Lander, let him hold it up over his head. Or maybe Jesse Perry. Because when I saw him the other day, I pat him on the butt. And he goes, oh, hey. He goes, I grew up a Tennessee fan. He was like, nice to meet you, man. Maybe Perry would do it. Who's going to tell him what he can't do anyway? No one's telling Perry to put the beer barrel down. So here's the thing. We need a smoke screen. Mm. And if it's not us in this plan, we need one person, close on, don't be nasty, but we're going to need to pay somebody to run on the field.
1: Or like,
0: jump over and run, let security tackle you, make ESPN, take the lifetime ban. So like you don't,
1: or maybe someone accidentally like turn a sprinkler on post game or something, like
0: not a Tennessee fan, someone that's okay with getting banned from Neyland.
1: Oh, and that someone's got a good idea for
0: we
1: us.
0: We will pay the,
1: hold up. Someone just said, put it in a Gatorade cart and put a sheet over it. I got a better idea. Let's fabricate an oversized Gatorade cooler, put the beer barrel inside. We'll Trojan horse
0: the beer barrel
1: to the sideline, and then it'll just be there. It'll just be there post game.
0: Like, wow, look at Tennessee's really thirsty in this November game.
1: Hey.
0: It's have a tin.
1: That's the largest.
0: It's the largest Gatorade jug I've ever
1: only,
0: seen.
1: Only issue, there is like a 2% chance that like we become like banned. Bartman-esque for Tennessee football if they lose the game.
0: What do you mean?
1: And we like have the
0: it down there
1: on the sideline and we lose and
0: our
1: it's
0: jobs
1: our fault.
0: Are. Oh yeah, no one ever wants
1: to
0: come back.
1: Kill us.
0: No one would let us come back. They let me hang around after the Georgia thing, so maybe we'd be okay. Don't lose to Kentucky and you don't have any problems. It's the Eric Cain Show on the Sports Animal.
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16: If you were to ask someone to name the best teams in the NFC this season, I bet they would say the Los Angeles Rams and the Seattle Seahawks. 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The Rams are absolutely loaded. The Seahawks defending Super Bowl champions. 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Kyle Shanahan and the San Francisco 49ers. I think the Niners will beat the Rams week one in Melbourne. Don't sleep on San Fran. I'm Nick Costos.
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0: All right, it's just a little after 10 o'clock here on the EA Show. As always, we're brought to you by Food City. Nobody does food like Food City. 10 o'clock reset time. That's brought to you by Gus's World Famous Fried Chicken. We'll be doing that on Saturday. We'll be down at the German Fest, and then we're going to go hit Gus's on Sutherland before we make our way over to Covenant Health Park for Tennessee Night, Charlie Collier, because one Knox is having Tennessee Night, and we're fortunate enough now to be joined by John Burke, their goalie. John, good morning.
23: Morning. How's it going?
0: I'm good, man. Okay, so let's start here, Charlie.
1: Yeah.
0: John walks in, and I say, we have a professional athlete in here. John looks like he's like a first baseman for the Cubs, right? John's a big guy.
1: Yeah.
0: He's the goalie for the soccer team, and he's like, did you only play soccer?
23: Yeah, I played baseball growing up, played basketball. I swam at a young age. I've always wanted to be a first base for the Cubs when I was a kid. So Derek Lee, shout out Derek Lee.
1: Shout out Derek Lee. Yeah, I didn't think we were going to get a Derek Lee drop on the show today.
0: Okay, so this is cool because when we were talking with, all of the executives, all of the Drews and the Mies and everybody, mm-hmm. they said, and our friend Shanna, shout out Shanna First Century, we said, just send us someone fun. And you were everyone's answer.
23: Nice.
0: Yeah. So you're obviously a blast. So John's in here. He's a blast. Let's start here. You have a Bears shirt on.
23: Yep.
0: Where are you from?
23: Chicago.
0: Chicago. Oh, that's why the Cubs thing made sense.
1: Yeah.
0: Okay. Charlie is from the Mid-State Nashville, diehard Titans fan.
23: Okay.
0: So if you ever want to know when the Titans are on TV, it's always 1 o'clock on Sunday.
23: Yeah.
0: Because it's every game.
1: We defend that window, baby.
0: defend the window. So I'm the weird one. I am a Cowboys and Titans fan. How does that make your Bears fandom feel? So the head coach for the Cowboys, Brian Schottenheimer, was my coach, offensive coordinator, and I've stayed close with him forever and his family. And so because he's still a buddy, I'm rooting for him to do well.
23: Mm.
0: If he leaves, I'm not a Cowboys fan.
23: Okay.
0: But then Brian Daboll, the other guy, fired from the Giants. Now he's the OC for the Titans. He's the Titans OC. So I have two teams I root for. And our co-host is a Cowboys fan, and he's a Titans fan, and it bugs the crap out of them.
1: Well, last year he did the whole Giants-Cowboys thing, and that was
0: I was a Giants and Cowboys fan at the same time.
23: I've ever heard. I love the Giants defense. I'm a big fan of Giants defense, so I respect it.
1: Some soccer questions for you, you know, because you are the keeper after all. How cool has it been for you guys to see Knoxville embrace One Knox the way they have? You know, you guys won a league championship last year. You obviously made waves kind of here regionally and nationally when you went up and knocked off an MLS team in DC United. You know, how cool has it been just to see everyone get behind you guys, embrace this team?
23: Yeah, I think it's been awesome. I have a different outlook than some of the guys that were here last year. I got here, this is my first year here in Knoxville. I've had it circled on place I've wanted to go for a long time, and I'm happy to be here and just seeing the city embrace us, especially after what they did last year, and just still have that hunger to go win it again. I think some of the new guys, you know, we were hungry to get that, set our stone with this year's performances, and I was happy enough to do well in the Open Cup, playing DC United and keeping us going in the Cup. So yeah, I think there's just strides are coming our way, and unfortunately we're in like a little slump right now, but I mean we're trying to win the league again, and that's our expectation.
0: The only one that matters is the next one, right? Yeah, and that's coming up. All right, so go ahead, Charlie.
1: I was gonna say that that DC United win, like, you, I mean, it was five penalties made on each side, got all the way to the 6-1 before you made a save. Mm-hmm. Like, is that like top feeling you've had as a keeper?
23: Yeah, it's definitely one of them. I think the overall game though was just like unbelievable. 3-3. I mean, it was just a great like team performances. I'm sure you've had this in the past. I don't know if you played sports, but I'm sure you've had them at some point. But just like everybody played their role to a T. So it was very organic and just fun to be a part of, I think. You know, someone would screw up or somebody would have a mistake, and another guy would have his back. It was just so fun to be a part of. And to get the result in penalties was amazing. And I mean, all the pressure was on them. We didn't have the pressure. You know, they're supposed to win that game. We're not. So screw them and bang, on to the next one.
0: Yeah, let's go. Okay, so John, coming up on Saturday, obviously it's Tennessee night. So, you know, I'll, and I think this is important too. It's like, if you're listening and you're like, oh, I'm not a big soccer guy, the games are a blast. We went to, like, it's a lot of fun, and it's Tennessee night. Try it out. If you haven't been, go, and you'll actually, I think watching it live too, personal opinion, is even different. I don't know a lot of what's happening. It's a little harder on TV sometimes. I'm like, what's the strategy? I don't know. And then you go watch it in person, and it's 100 miles an hour. Everyone's flying around, and it is fun. And at halftime, John, me and a couple other football players are going to try to make a kick against the Lady Vol soccer goalie.
23: Okay. I heard a little bit about this last night.
1: Caden Norris is nasty, by the way.
0: So it's one of, it's not fair. One of them, his name's Dustin Colquitt, and he was a all-American punter here when I was here, and he punted for the Chiefs for 15 years.
23: Okay.
0: That's not fair.
23: Does he have like footy experience? Did he play soccer ever?
0: He was an all-state soccer player in high school.
23: Okay.
0: So it was his brother, Britton, who also came here when he was an all-American, and then punted for like the Broncos for 14 years. And then there's Jerry there, you know, before him. Like, it's just like a Colquitt kicking something. Probably not fair.
23: Mm.
0: So he's definitely the start. The minus money is on him. But I'm going to wear my old Adidas cleat. So, like, as you look at this circa 2007 unworn Adidas shoe. What kind of kick do you think I go with? I'm a little nervous if I try to soccer kick it.
1: You got
0: to
1: like get
0: I might
1: out,
0: loop it and it might go straight.
1: Get the chest over the feet, right? And like stay down over the ball, right? Is that what they say?
23: Yeah. Yeah. I think, yeah. I mean, with these shoes, I don't think you hit the side. Like you're supposed to hit it here right on the side.
0: Wait, kind of all the way back there?
23: This is where you're supposed to hit the ball. Just
0: what?
23: A nice simple
0: Did
23: pass.
0: Did you know that?
1: No, no idea.
23: Yeah, this is where you pass it. And then if you hit a long ball, you tilt it. Some guys will hit it like this, and you hit it like here. So if I'm turning
0: that's
23: my leg,
0: like, and that's how they like make it move.
23: Yeah, so they're tilting a little bit, like 45
1: degrees. So like
23: degrees
1: the to your toes
23: left.
1: Aren't coming into play a whole lot.
23: I think with these shoes, though, this is like a brick on the toe. I think you just hit it with your toe.
0: I'm not even.
23: It's honestly not
0: I'm
23: a bad
0: like,
23: shot.
0: I'm like redneck enough that I'm willing to like I could even wrap duct tape around it if I think I'm going to hurt myself.
23: No, I don't think you.
0: You
23: will.
0: Don't think
23: there's,
0: I need to?
23: There's some stuff in this toe. This is crazy. Yeah, it's heavy shoe, man. Ours is like paper compared to.
0: You well, I don't got
23: to
0: get away
1: well,
0: from anybody.
1: Like
0: I just got to.
1: I don't
0: so
1: think
0: you
1: football
0: think John,
1: weigh
0: John
1: that
0: Burke,
1: much
0: John
1: now.
0: Burke. You think I toe kick this
23: toe
0: thing?
23: Toe it for sure.
0: What if I just like hit it like way over the goal or way to the side?
23: Don't try to hit it hard. Try to hit it on target.
1: Should you just like try to sneak it up the middle and hope she dives?
0: What if I do the thing?
1: Like, is that the most annoying thing on the planet when you're a keeper
0: and
1: just they just go right up the middle?
23: Yeah, yeah.
1: Does that just kind of feel like, come on, man?
0: Like what are we doing?
23: I've said a few words.
1: It's like bunting to break up a no hitter. Like,
23: yeah, no, that's the worst because you dive and you put all your force in. Like, when you hit the ball, the force goes to the ball, so you land a little bit softer. When you dive and you don't even hit the ball, just. Straight to the floor.
0: He's just on the ground.
23: Yeah.
1: When do you decide like what way you're going? Like, is it? Do you look at their tendencies?

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1: Everywhere, so you can see, like, what's their tell.
2: You ever just get up there and just, like, get a vibe from what they're giving you as they line up and just throw everything else out the window?
1: Yeah, the DC game, I had a whole game plan for all the shooters. I ripped it up the second. I'm like, screw this thing. I'm just going to...
3: Be in the moment, just go play.
1: That's what worked out. So,
3: like, what? Okay, hold on. This is. Are you having as much fun as I am right now? Okay, this is sick. We're just gonna keep going.
1: Yeah.
3: Okay. So we. Do you ever like trash talk on a PK? Like, hey.
2: Oh yeah. Is there like psychological warfare?
3: I feel like that's what I would do. It's you know, remember the story about Peyton Manning? He goes and tells the defensive tackle, "Hey, you're in a three technique. You need to get in a shade." And literally, the guy looks up and moves because Peyton said to on the other team. Mm-hmm. They moved and then they just gashed him and ran the ball. And I don't know if he's ever told that story, but I was like if you tell them to do something, sometimes people do.
1: Yeah, I think it's less smack talk. It's more manipulation of like the words I'm using. I talked to the ref a lot, like just asking him like dumb questions about his day. Like, oh, how many kids you have like during the guy putting the ball down? Like, oh, like I thought that was a good call in the second half. And then I'll maybe talk about the guy's cleats or I'm not talking smack.
3: It's a little hot out here today, you know?
1: Yeah. Like
3: a lot of
1: exactly
3: crowd.
1: Something like that. It's kind of hot. Like this crowd is sweet. You guys have a sweet facility here. Like how many years you have left on your contract? And then they're like,
3: that's like psychological warfare almost.
1: Yeah.
2: I think you need to get up there and just like declare where you're going to kick it beforehand.
3: Call my shot. Point to the top left corner.
2: Like, be like, hey, I'm going bottom right here, and then just actually go bottom right. Like, I don't know. Like, if someone gets up to attempt the PK and they tell you, I'm going to do this.
3: Keep in mind that this person sucks. This is me doing this. So there's not like good.
1: Definitely pick your spot before you're going to go there. The eyes are a tell. Even if you look one way and go the other or look that way, usually the goalkeeper can tell, like, okay, he's looking that way. He's going to go that way. Or he's looking that way to fake me and go the other way. So pick your spot before. Don't look when you run up.
3: John, what if I just close my freaking eyes and kick it and see what happens?
1: Just try
3: to keep it low. That might mess the goalie up. What if I went, no look, closed them, and then just like peeked right before I kicked it?
1: That could work.
3: Because if I miss the ball, then I'd be embarrassed.
1: Sometimes when you do, I've seen people do that though, there's always a tell with the corner of your eye. You can kind of see like where you're looking at the ball, but also like you'll look to a side of the goal and it'll give
3: like right at the end.
1: I think you just pick a side, know where you're going to go. Don't make the target too small. Make it closer to the goalkeeper. Just put it on target, pick in the right side,
3: go and post kick the ever loving crap out of it. Right?
1: Not even that hard.
3: Oh gosh,
1: not even that hard.
3: I'm all sorts of wrong, Charlie. So I'm all thick. Sorts
2: if
3: of wrong.
2: If I've learned
3: over
2: anything
3: here.
2: From playing FIFA, you don't want to kick it too hard because then it just goes.
1: It's gonna fly over. Yeah, those boots are huge. So, the balls are lighter than football, so you don't need to kick it as hard.
2: So 7:30 Saturday night, AC Boise, and it's Vols night.
3: It's going to be a blast. If you haven't been out, get out. If you're out, Dustin Colquitt, myself, and AJ Johnson and Ron Slay are all going to be there hanging out, and I'm bringing the family, and we're excited, man.
1: Sweet. Should be a good one. Boise is a good team. We need to get a result here soon. I think we keep leading the shots. We had 26 last game. I think we had 26 the game before. We tied both 1-1. So they're exciting games. We won a lot of games in the 90th and close to the end of the game, so they're fun. I'd compare it to an Oklahoma versus UT game because Boise just joined the league this year and Oklahoma joined, 2 years ago? So nice. Similar to a new team joining the league. So
3: very cool. Mm-hmm. That's John All Burke, right. The keeper for One Knox from Chicago, likes the Bears, doesn't hate my fandom, and told me don't kick it that hard and don't try to be perfect. That was the takeaway, right?
1: Pretty much, yeah.
3: Sick.
2: Thanks, Boys, John.
3: One Knox. Thanks, Drew, and everybody over and me and everybody over at One Knox for letting John come hang out with us, and we'll see y'all at the ballpark.
1: Thank you, guys.
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0: All right, we're back. Charlie Collier, how much fun was that having John Burke on with us, the keeper for One Knox, talking about their Tennessee night? It's a fun Knoxville event, man.
1: Yeah.
0: It really is. You got high school tonight, high school tomorrow. You got high school Saturday. You got Tennessee night. You got all this stuff going on.
1: We got a lot of people in the text box, too, that are willing to help us with our heist, so that's good.
0: What are we calling it?
1: I don't know.
0: You can't call it the beer barrel heist.
1: Pretty on the nose.
0: I mean, I know that's exactly right. What it is, but I'll work on that.
1: Okay.
0: Nice name.
1: Also, PSA, if you're listening and you are a guy that like can make key cards that go anywhere, like you got a buddy that's offering up your services. Just I don't know if you're aware of that yet.
0: Please read the text. Read it like. Yeah, it's fine. You read it. Read the text. The world needs to hear it.
1: We had someone tell us no need in hacking. I know the guy that. With all the key card access on his computer that works for
0: Blank Company. Yeah, Blank Company.
1: He'll make you a card that will get you anywhere.
0: Now we're talking like what about like passports? I mean, I have one, but I mean, like, are we just like, is he like the fakes guy? I mean, not that we'd need one. Probably just need the AA pass, right? That's all we'd need.
1: So, we've got that done. We've got some pretty cool Tennessee news that dropped at 10 o'clock.
0: What happened?
1: We've got our Smoky Grays, and they are fantastic. The Neyland Legacy Edition, they were worn. It's an interlocking UT that they've dug up and they found, actually, that's a little bit different than the traditional throwback interlocking UT logo. It was worn by the 1951 Vols. It was pulled from a 1952 photo. It's a baseball-inspired UT. It also, you know, was a nod to General Neyland's first love, baseball and playing days at the Army. Jersey has a patch of General Neyland on the knee, you know, in the classic Neyland pose.
0: Cool.
1: On a patch up on the top left shoulder, that's awesome. Is the 100 year anniversary there, and then they're also throwing back to the leather helmet. So the helmet to me might be the coolest part. It's designed to kind of look similar to the old leather helmet. It's a leather style that features a star on the back for Neyland's rank as a Brigadier General. His signature and stenciled UT complete the bumpers of the helmet. And there's orange that isn't just like the thick stripe vertically starting, you know, from forehead going to back of head. There's also one that intersects that stripe going from like ear hole to ear hole.
0: Ooh, I like the pants too.
1: And then, yeah, you've got the old throwback Adidas logo on there with white pants and the interlocking UT on the pants too.
0: And the old Adidas logo. Oh, yeah. You even notice that? It's throwback Adidas too,
1: right? Yeah,
0: which I really like. Okay, that is very well done.
1: And then I know a lot of people had like gotten close to mocking this up, but you know, one thing I think people really missed, the blueprints that are on the I'm blanking shoulder. Yeah, I don't know why I couldn't come up with the word shoulder, but right there on the shoulder of the jerseys, it's like a darker gray. Like faux blueprint that gives, I guess, the vision, General Neyland, he served in the Army Corps of Engineers and used that same vision to help grow Shield Watkins Field into, obviously, the cathedral of college football. But the shoulder features blueprints from the 1948 expansion, details that are still visible in the stadium's oldest sections today. So, I mean, just all kinds of history tucked into this. And I'm a Jersey guy. I give this like a 20 out of 10. I'm really, really, really fired up for this. And there will be like a whole line of apparel that gets attached to this and rolled out with it. But for all the people that were concerned about Tennessee's move, switch to Adidas,
0: so far,
1: I would think those concerns have been alleviated here in the first, you know, month and a half, because we've seen the impact on the NIL front. DK Keys might be catching some balls this year. He's an Adidas athlete, you know. You're going to pay a high school running back more than high school running back's ever been paid. So you're making some big progress on the NIL front with Adidas, but you've seen them make Tennessee their flagship college program. They've been featured on the main website, and you know they're the program Adidas is pumping out. And on top of it, everything just looks great.
0: Yeah,
1: you know, I think,
0: I love all the history in the uniform. Like I liked the one last year, you know, with what part of the.
1: It was like a salute to service type.
0: Yeah, uniform. Like and it had like all like the different Air Force. Like it was cool. Like when someone explained it all to me, I went, "Oh, I like that. See, that's cool." But it doesn't look as good. It didn't look as good as this one does.
1: Brigadier. Oops.
0: That's right.
1: Sorry.
0: No, but we're saying the same thing.
1: Yeah.
0: They did good. Smoky Grays are out. So then it's just.
1: I said a couple people have corrected me when I said Brigadier. General, Brigadier. Oops.
0: All good.
1: I think I'd heard that word out loud, but never seen it spelled.
0: Probably.
1: Anyway, big fan of these. And I mean, for Tennessee, it just shows like how important it was to keep that creative control, because Tennessee does have creative control over their uniform, still designed in-house, because Tennessee does such a good job with what they're doing. You know, shout out Evan Ford and everybody else over there. My buddy, I'm going to start beating in some college football 27 here soon when our dynasty fires up next week, but did such a good job with this. Everybody over with the creative team at Tennessee. These look fantastic. So if you're listening and you help make this, thank you, because I'm excited to see them on the field. And we've got a lot of Tennessee fans pretty fired up as well. Want to preview the Auburn Tigers coming up next?
0: I say we preview the Auburn Tigers on the Eric Ainge Show, Charlie. That's what I think we ought to do. You want to do that?
1: Yeah, I want to do that too.
0: Let's talk a little Auburn football on the other side. Let's do it.
1: All right. Football opponent preview. That's next on the Eric Ainge Show.
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0: We'll start to dry things out with some filtered sunshine throughout the afternoon and a few isolated strong to severe storms south of Knoxville by this evening. In the WVLT First Alert Weather Center, I'm meteorologist Sydney Sullivan.
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0: Furman, Georgia Tech, Kennesaw State, Texas coming to town. And then that very next Saturday, Charlie, in Neyland Stadium, following the first time the Longhorns have ever been here, and what a big deal that's going to be. And holy smokes, Checker Neyland. We have Alex Golish, Heupel's old buddy, bringing his Auburn Tigers to Neyland Stadium. Where do you want to start? Besides, I'm semi-stressed about it. Before watching them play, anyway.
1: Oh, I'll let you pick. Do you want us to go offense or defense first?
0: Let's go defense, because I feel like at this point, with the couple years he was here and following his career, I know the vast majority of what Alex Golish likes and wants to do and how he thinks-ish.
1: So it's an Auburn team that last year won just 5 games, 5-7. They went on the road and picked up a pretty impressive opening win at Baylor to start the year, and then faded as they entered SEC play, largely because they just could not score. They did not have very good quarterback play early in Freeze's tenure. He kept trying to fix it through the portal and never really identified a strong quarterback option.
0: Didn't Jackson Arnold take 11 sacks against Oklahoma?
1: Something along those lines. I think it was A&M, but, or it might have been Oklahoma, too.
0: Definitely Oklahoma. I don't know, but maybe both.
1: Took a lot. Lost Cam Coleman over the offseason, lost a ton of other weapons, and obviously lost their coach. They fired him. They did it on purpose. Discarded their coach. Alex Golish coming to town. Where he was at USF. Had done a great job with that program. Obviously, his first head coaching job coming from Tennessee. And now we'll look to turn around Auburn. So the big news for the Auburn defense, the big win to start Alex Golish's tenure, was that he retained defensive coordinator DJ Durkin.
0: Yeah, he's good.
1: So DJ Durkin, former Maryland head coach, he's been around the SEC for a little bit now. He built a top 20 defense. They were number 4 against the run last year. So keeping Durkin around was big for Auburn, and it helped them retain 5 starters. They got stud linebacker, returning All-American Xavier Atkins at linebacker, first team All-SEC. He was a Bednarik semifinalist, led the SEC with 17 TFLs. Did lose Robert Woodyard to Missouri, but also bring back an all-SEC freshman in Elijah Melendez, and then a couple of former top 100 defensive backs as well. Safety room and defensive line, probably their 2 strongest rooms at this point in time. And then, hey, our boy Tim Banks is at Auburn as well.
0: So, I mean, you talk about familiarity between these 2 staffs. It's all there.
1: He got hired as their co-defensive coordinator and safeties coach, I believe.
0: Call him the co-D coordinator. Pay him because he just was one. Give him a little extra money to be just the safeties coach under DJ Durkin.
1: So, some familiarity there. You also have Kay and Lee, an Auburn transfer, who's going to be starting, presumably, for Tennessee in their defensive backfield.
0: He's playing good.
1: He's been really good.
0: He's a stud.
1: How much does it matter that Tim Banks is a guy that has practiced against the Josh Heupel offense for 5 years now? Alex Golish is a guy that obviously helped coordinate the Josh Heupel offense. Granted, it was now several years ago since he's been at Tennessee, and the offense has changed a good bit. How big of a deal is it, that level of familiarity, for the Auburn defense when it, you know, comes to trying to slow Tennessee down?
0: It only really, in my opinion, college or major college football or pro, when you have staffs that literally have been working together or did for 10 years or just, you know, moved on from each other, it's only a big deal if everything is equal on the field. Like, and when I say everything, I mean, like, if you're in the trenches, offensive line, defensive line, if there's not a big advantage to be gained up front for either team, then I do think it can play a huge role in the game. That's why Alex Golish and Josh Heupel, once their game is over and before they play each other, when there's a common opponent, you know what they're going to do? Call each other and talk to each other on the phone to help each other out and share information. And then their week comes, and then it's like you don't exist. And then when that game's over, you know, we will have played Alabama on the 3rd Saturday in October, and Golish is going to play the Iron Bowl at the end of the year. I guarantee they talk about Alabama, and it'll be Heupel helping Golish in that one. I guess that like that's just how it works when you have friends. It trumps the, you know, the game plans, or you don't want every, it's, you're not fans. It's not like you want Auburn to lose every game they play. You hope Alex has success. You get mad if he takes a player, but in that game, you want to win. And when Tim Banks and Alex Golish, and, you know, it helps more when it's a coach than like when it's a player. I think when it's a player like Kalen Lee, he can give you more personnel information, you know, like within what he does. So if there are wide receivers or tight ends that haven't played a lot, that you don't want to get surprised by.
1: But hey, he goes, I practice against this guy.
0: Yeah, like Deshaun Brain. Like you'd watch it and you go, we don't know much about Deshaun Brain. But if you talked to one of the guys on the team last year and you said, hey, you know, Arian Carter goes to Auburn. Hey, you know, what about that? We know Ethan Davis. What about the other guys? He'd say Brain can run around. Brain's faster. He's that guy's actually better. And it would help you. Now, the difference is we will have played four games, both of us. So what you're doing, DJ Durkin and Alex Golish, and what you're doing, Jim Knowles and Josh Heupel, it's already on film. There is no like hiding it. We will have played Tech, and I don't know who Auburn has before us, but
1: Auburn plays Baylor in Atlanta to open the season.
0: So wide open to start.
1: Then they host Southern Miss, Florida, and Vanderbilt, three straight home games.
0: Oh, dude. You'll know everything about what they want to do by the time we play them.
1: So they play four home games, and then they come to Tennessee right before a bye.
0: Yeah, that's brutal.
1: But Florida, Vandy, right before the Vols, so Tennessee will be their third SEC game. You know, I don't think Florida and Vandy are going to be like top half of the conference teams necessarily, but they'll be right there in losable, that firm middle.
0: They're losable games.
1: Yeah, they're losable games. They're teams that have enough juice to beat you, especially early in the season. You know, I don't know if I think Auburn will be 4-0 when they come to Knoxville.
0: I don't think so. I think they're going to be a really hard team to beat. I mean, you saw it last year. I mean, they even were at times last year. They won just five. Their offense was terrible. They played behind the sticks all the time, but their defense was good. If DJ Durkin has them playing good defense again, then my stress for that game is legit.
1: I mean, the offense for Auburn was anemic last year, but the defense was legit. Their pass defense could have been better. You know, I think that they perhaps put too much of an emphasis on stopping the run amongst their defensive line. Like, this was a conversation about Keldrick Falk when he was getting ready to get drafted into the first round, that his production dipped last year. It was because they put so much more on his plate as a run stopper, as an edge setter. You know, they weren't as aggressive rushing the passer last year. I think they're going to have to find a way to generate more pass rush. But it was a defensive line that did a great job stopping the run. And, you know, I think, again, that D-line group, that safety room, both look good. They brought in some strong transfers, you know, some four-star transfers that have gotten some praise throughout fall camp. It's a defense that should be good again. I mean, again, top 20 defense last year. I think they should be within that range again this year. And if you're Alex Golish, you're hoping, hey, let's get that kind of production, and I'm going to bring an offense in here that isn't one of the worst things you've ever seen on a football field. We're going to win some games year one. And that's probably what Alex Golish is thinking right now, because that offense, he's brought his boys with him. He's injected some talent in there. And
0: having a senior quarterback,
1: it looks like it can be a lot better.
0: Having a good dual threat senior quarterback that's produced like Byron Brown has is everything, because the first five games of their year, their season could be rolling or over. Because they have other, I mean, after that bye week, Auburn has a tough slate after that bye week too. Can you read me their last seven?
1: After the bye, they go at Georgia. Oh, my gosh.
0: Yeah, I'm telling you.
1: At Georgia, LSU, at Ole Miss, back to back to back. No bye, no nothing.
0: That's insane.
1: Then Arkansas, then at Mississippi State, and then, of course, you know, Samford and the Iron Bowl to end the year at Alabama. So.
0: Like, that's one of the hardest schedules in college football. That's just ridiculous.
1: Imagine if the bye was on the other side and they had to go, like, I mean, they have a four-game stretch. Granted, it's split up among 5 weeks, but they have a four-game stretch where three of those four games are on the road at ranked SEC teams, Tennessee, Georgia, Ole Miss.
0: That's in, like, come on. What are we doing? So, like, when I say their season could be over, they need to be, like, 4-1. They need to be able to beat a team like, or at least beat a Vandy, beat a Florida, you know, new coach, beat Baylor, Southern Miss. They need to be able to like lose max a game or two before that bye week, max two, because there's only a few wins left realistically for them after that. So, I mean, that's, yeah, Auburn. But I'm a little worried about that because it's, you know, it's their first road game. They'll be all fired up and we will have just played Texas and they're going to be good on defense. That's not a game where you can just go play bad and win. You can't go turn the ball over and win. You're going to have to be able to execute. You know, there's going to need to be some big plays in that game because they're going to force you to. They're not going to, DJ Durkin's not letting you hand the ball off in RPO. You're going to have to be able to throw the football, catch the football down the field to have that explosive type day.
1: Question mark for offense, or excuse me, question mark for Auburn, their offense. We preview that next. Opponent previews continue. The Auburn Tigers right here on the Eric Ains Show.
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0: And we're back here on the Eric Ain't Show in the studio today. Tomorrow we'll be out on Callahan Drive. Charlie Collier, where do you want to go? Where do you want to go here? As we, you want to look at more specifically some of the offense?
1: Yeah, opponent All preview right. Continuing with the Auburn Tigers offense. As that's, I'd say more of the question mark at this point. So it's interesting because it's like under Alex Golish, an Alex Golish coached football team, you would think, okay, the offense is what you're trusting. The defense is what you're hoping to, you know, get to league average or better. But he's inheriting a great defensive coordinator that has helped him keep five starters. So as we laid out, the defense looks like it could really be a decently strong unit this year. The offense is where Alex Golish has to pull it all together, and if he does, it gives him an opportunity to be a pretty successful first-year head coach. So, no secret here. They're going to spread things out offensively. You're going to see the wide splits, and they still run an offense, or at least at USF last year, still ran an offense that more closely resembled 2021 Tennessee than, say, 2025 Tennessee. But they ran that offense, have been running that offense, and he also, of course, is going to play fast. He's had a top five offense year over year at South Florida. And if you look at the speed in which they play, granted this was at USF last year, but 21.4 seconds per play, that would have been the single fastest in all of Power Four football. So, you know, potentially going to bring that tempo to Tennessee. And you got Byron Brown coming with you. You know, quarterback play in year one is such a big deal for a coach. So to have a guy that's run your system, that's quarterbacked your system, that's been in it his entire career, to bring your star with you, that can really help jumpstart, I think, an offense in your first year. Byron Brown was the only quarterback in FBS football that had 3,000 passing yards and 1,000 rushing yards and just the 12th all time. 12 period.
0: He's a gamer. He's super, like you just mentioned, he's super productive. And I, you know, like in a game where it's like a lot of tight windows and he has to beat you from behind the line of scrimmage, that's probably not his game. But you know what Golish has been able to do? Not make him live in that. A good coach sees what their quarterback's skill set is and tools, you know, all the tools they have and how they see and how they process, and they put him in positions to be successful. He gives them opportunities to go through his reads and take off and run, moves the pocket, change directions. He throws a pretty deep ball. You know, he's not lacing, you know, seam routes, moving safeties and lacing seam routes or throwing back shoulder fades and looking like a first round draft pick, but you don't have to be good. And Golish has it figured out with him already. I guess my question for their offense is, let's assume they're going to be able to run the ball. They're going to.
1: Probably.
0: Not like great, but like, let's assume it's not like a, because if they can't, then we're, this conversation's dead and Byron Brown's not going to do it himself. That's not, so let's assume that they can run the ball enough to keep you honest and it's, you have to commit to stop it.
1: Okay.
0: Let's assume that.
1: I mean, and you know, Byron Brown's legs, again, he went over 1,000 yards last year rushing.
0: Yeah. So, I mean, that, so let's assume run game all encompassing, they kind of got it going on. Where I like us in that is I believe Jim Knowles will put our defensive backs in a position to be able to cover them tightly enough and not give up the big play. So like that's, Golish is a hypo guy and a USF guy. They want to run the football and then they want to run the football and then they want to RPO you and then they want to go boop down the field and take the big shots. High percentage in deep balls, high percentage in deep. It's kind of like your hoops take, free, you know, take it to the basket or shoot a three. That's Heupel and Golish calling plays in football, and I like Knowles' ability to limit those deep ball completions.
1: So in addition to bringing Byron Brown with him, he also brought five USF receivers, two USF offensive linemen, a USF tight end, and a USF running back, all from an offense that was number five in the country in scoring last year. Auburn is replacing their entire receiver room, essentially. Cam Coleman, he's at Texas now. Eric Singleton, another blue chip guy. He went to Florida. Malachi Simmons at Texas Tech. Horatio Fields, a former high recruit. He's at Ole Miss now. So he's basically brought in just a new starting rotation, and it's all USF guys. Keyshawn Singleton was his leading receiver last year. Jeremiah Koger was a guy that I think is going to make the transition pretty swimmingly. And then, hey, you remember Chaz Nimrod?
0: Duh.
1: He's back.
0: Really?
1: Fastest player in the Auburn program. And he
0: until free safety is getting close to him.
1: We'll see how he adjusts to the SEC, but he did a nice job for USF last year. Those four receivers he's bringing with them combined for 149 catches, 2,275 yards, and 20 touchdowns last year.
0: I'm not going to hate on Nimrod. He was young, and that passing game was not great. And yeah, he did hear the footsteps a little too often.
1: And then Jonathan Echols, former Tennessee commit, he is their starting tight end, and he's a stud. They've got a couple of good tight ends. Also rebuilding the trenches.
0: Is Auburn going to be the best barely bowl-eligible team ever?
1: Maybe.
0: Because their schedule is impossible.
1: 17 new linemen join their program this offseason. So, I mean, they've brought in guys that were All-American Conference, all Sun Belt, you know, all lower-level conference, and a former Michigan State starter. You know, they don't have anyone that you look at in that room and go, stud. Yeah, give me that guy anchoring my offensive line at the next level. But they have guys that have, at lower levels, proved that they could execute their assignment at a high level, and now they're going to see if they could execute their assignment at, you know, a moderate level here in the next level. I guess my biggest question for USF is, or not USF, sorry, for Auburn is Byron Brown. Because on one hand, I really like him. I think he's a great quarterback. On the other hand,
0: well, he's been a great quarterback at that level. He's a pusher of the ball.
1: That's what you say at that level.
0: Slowest release.
1: That's what
0: ever.
1: I was going to get to. Right, is that I think he has this kind of weird, wonky, like hitch in his giddy up. It feels like it comes all the way like down, below his hip and winds all the way back up. And it's slow. It's clunky. It looks gross. Like that's the kind of guy that doesn't impress at camps. Probably why he ended up at USF, but. He's also made it work for 4 years now, and he's made it work when they've played a game or two up in competition. Now the question becomes, when you're playing this schedule and it's SEC, SEC, SEC every week, and that offense is so predicated on getting the ball out quick, on time, exactly where it needs to be.
0: It's a tackle for loss.
1: Yeah, like I'm wondering if that slower release, if the game speeds up just a hair in the SEC, if that's going to really throw off the rhythm of their offense.
0: Like playing Georgia, Ole Miss, LSU, Alabama, and Tennessee. But don't forget, he also has to play Baylor, Vandy, Arkansas, and Florida.
1: Could work out for him, but I just wonder if that
0: 7-5 and he's like 7-5, 8-4. Golish might be coach of the year in the Southeastern Conference. We got a whole hour left. We got Florida, Alabama, Georgia. Susan is bringing TD and her Nana up here, so I get to give Nana and the missus and the little man a big hug. It's right here on the Eric Cain Show. Don't go anywhere.

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11: There was a fight at the Dallas Cowboys-New Orleans Saints joint practice yesterday, with Cowboys defensive back Kalen Carson getting into it with New Orleans Saints tight end Brock Recksteiner. Recksteiner is the son of WWE Hall of Famer Scott Steiner. And out of all the players in the NFL to start something with, to start a fight with, why in the world would you pick the son of the big bad Booty Daddy? I'm Nick Costos.
12: What's up, fellas? Mike Golick Jr. here. 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
2: 11 o'clock on a Thursday, just Charlie and I hanging out here in the Budweiser studios. My beautiful wife and son, TD, and Nana just came. She went to Susan took her to Salon Visage to get her hair cut and have a fancy morning. And then they're going to go eat some lunch, and they're doing that. So they came by to say hi. That was very nice of them. But Charlie, I asked Susan if she wanted to play Florida, Alabama, or Georgia, and she said absolutely not. So that's out. So it's just you and me, man. And it's time to play Florida, Alabama, or Georgia. It's presented by Hound Dogs. Stop the show. Do something crazy. If you haven't been to Hound Dogs in the last couple weeks, then everything you thought was in there, there's a few things left on the racks. It's all brand new. They have so many different things. Hats ready for game day. Little kids. If you have little girls in the like 2T to 5T era of clothing, they have the cutest stuff ever for your little girls. Little Tennessee fans. 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That is Hound Dogs. Charlie, what are our states today, man?
16: Original three today. Florida, Alabama, or Georgia. Who's going first?
2: Ainge.
16: All right, Eric.
2: Eric, you're will up. Go second.
16: Oh, sorry. Ainge, you're up.
2: Brad Pitt will go third.
16: Where's Clooney? Story number one. Man accused of exposing himself and throwing TV at deputies, quote, "I'ma kill y'all."
2: Huh.
16: Sounds like a rational, fun guy to be around.
2: Oh, original three. So
16: OG three.
2: This sounds very...
16: Was in the process of getting arrested and said, you know what, all right, fine, I'm going to bear it all and chuck a TV at you.
2: Yeah, I'm just going to throw this TV. Didn't throw a couch, just threw a TV. This sounds like a Florida man, though. If I'm going down, the flat screen's going with me.
16: You would be correct. Yeah, that is a Florida story. Bay County deputies, they arrested a 40-year-old man after he allegedly threw household items, including a television. Oh, he actually threw them onto vehicles from an apartment balcony. That's even worse than it sounds. Deputies say that Marcus Butler exposed his genitals, then threatened to kill law enforcement officers, barricaded himself inside his home, was ultimately arrested, through a television onto vehicles, was throwing some other furniture. 40-year-old is facing multiple felony charges in the Upper Grand Lagoon area. Responded at 11:30 a.m. to this report, so not having a good Thursday morning. Did hit a couple of patrol cars.
2: One for one. That was Ainge that went. Next is going to be Eric and then Brad Pitt from The Heist Ice.
16: Okay.
2: That's what the text box wants us to call us, stealing the beer barrel. It's got potential.
16: The Ice Heist?
2: Yeah, Ice Heist.
16: Why is it ice again?
2: Because it's like we're thinking about putting it like with Gatorade.
16: Oh, wait. Yeah.
2: We're going to put... Remember, you said it. Trojan horse
16: in the beer barrel.
2: Beer barrel disguised as a giant thing of icy Gatorade.
16: Story number two.
2: Your TD just running in the hallway.
16: I just hear a child yell out and some pitter-patter.
2: He talks
16: real
2: a lot. We listen most of the time.
16: Oh, man. Story number two. Wanted man caught hiding under mattress yells for mom who punched police officer.
2: Oh, man. TD in the Cumulus building. Let's go. Oh, so how do you hide in a mattress? Did he cut out the mattress pull it back. Oh, just underneath like the bed, like the frame. So he's hiding under the bed and then he gets in trouble. Okay. Let's go with Charlie's playing the game. So Florida man.
16: Yep. Take you to Winter Haven, Florida. Police arrested a Winter Haven man and his mother after he tried hiding under a mattress and she tried to punch him. The officer, that is, that was serving the arrest warrant. Methamphetamine was found on both the son and the mother. According to Winter Haven Police Department, officers went to a home just off of 5th Southeast Street Saturday morning after getting information that Segri Nombre had an active felony warrant and for felony battery as well. He was inside the home. Officers say the mom told them that obviously he wasn't there, but allowed him to search the home anyway. Officers said they saw a mattress on the floor in one of the bedrooms with a large lump protruding from the center of it. So, just looking for this guy, you know he's home. I wonder where he's hiding.
2: Like,
16: there's
2: and
16: a
2: how
16: mattress on the floor with the. It's like when you're playing hide and seek with a 3-year old, and you can see the feet underneath the curtain.
2: That's Thomas playing.
16: Like, oh, hide and I wonder what this lump under the blanket is. Yeah, there's just a big lump in the mattress.
2: But this guy's like 40,
16: 24.
2: Same.
16: But yeah, when they went to arrest him, he cried out for help, and that's when his mom ran in and just haymaker, bam. But yeah, they were both methed out as well. They were doing that meth. Final
2: nothing
16: story.
2: Like, nothing like hanging out with your mom.
16: Little mom and meth time?
2: Yeah, no big deal.
16: Except casual, you know, Saturday in Florida. Story number 3. Man angry over neighbor's unscooped dog poop threw feces at him and threatened him with kid's scooter, according to cops.
2: So he picks up throws the poop from the other guy's dog in his grass, throws it at him like a monkey, and then turns around and picks up the Razor scooter and says, "And I'm coming after you with the kid with the scooter." This seems like something that should have been handled long before we got to this point, right? Like, also, if you're going to be the person that, lets your dog just go poop wherever they want, pick it up.
16: Yeah. So a man furious over his neighbor's unscooped dog poop allegedly barged into the pet owner's home, carrying the feces. He then started hurling at him before it erupted into a full-on fist fight and a threat that involved a child's metal scooter.
2: That's intense.
16: Where this happened?
2: This happened in Florida. Florida.
16: You think?
2: We're guaranteed.
16: Are you sure?
2: I'm positive.
16: Well, you're right. A Florida man is the poop thrower. One trade De Claudette.
2: I'm not blaming him for being mad.
16: Age 35, he was arrested by Lake County sheriffs after the confrontation. Neighbor had told deputies that they had been locked in an ongoing dispute over the dog poop on the property for several months now. And the husband claimed he entered the home without permission, angrily clutching dog feces before throwing it at him and striking him with it. Again, man pushed him back outside. The two got into the fist fight. The poop thrower punched the other guy in the face. And then at one point grabbed a child's Razor scooter, held it above his head, and roared out menacingly. Reporting officers did observe a small mark on the neighbor's forehead, as well as animal feces inside and outside the home, like they had been thrown.
2: Hey, do you want me to give you a quick impromptu one out of here?
16: I will say, if this guy's been trying to get his neighbor to clean up dog poop in his yard for like
2: forever
16: and months, I don't necessarily hate barging it and throwing it at him.
2: Yeah.
16: You can't like punch him and
2: you can't
16: start
2: hit him with the scooter.
16: And, like, the razor
2: and you can't do all that.
16: I can't do any of that.
2: And
16: but
2: I wouldn't even probably throw it at him, but I might like aggressively scoop it up with the shovel. You know, you can sling it far, not like a pooper scooper, but a shovel. I'd get it and I might go, whoom, like a.
16: I would probably just every time neighbor
2: like
16: Y left
2: car.
16: It in my yard, I would probably just go leave it on his front porch at that point.
2: Yeah. Like in a nice bag. Just nice bag says, hey, here you go.
16: Hey, saw you left this. didn't want you to forget it.
17: In case you were wondering, hey, do you want one out the door that you're going to hate, Charlie?
16: Yeah.
17: Okay, you ready? Florida, Alabama, or other. Man arrested after shooting cat with BB gun.
16: Why would you do this?
17: Just shot a cat. Well, like, I don't like cats.
16: But, like, why?
17: I think the cat was busted.

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1: Funny, this is nowhere near the
2: love cats.
1: Well, yeah, this is like the dark stories we get from Alabama where we go, this one's not good for radio. There's no comedic.
2: There'll be a Netflix docu-series
1: on this
2: here.
1: It's just the guy shot a cat with a BB gun. That's messed up.
2: Is the
1: cat okay?
2: Do you remember?
1: You don't even know if the cat's okay before you bring this story to me?
2: The picture, the cat's alive.
1: Maybe.
2: Veterinarians found that the cat had suffered a fractured leg from a gunshot wound from a BB gun. They got the warrant and they found the BB gun in an open shed. They found the weapon. And you know what the sheriff said? You'll like this because he's a sheriff
1: in
2: Florida.
1: Let's bury him under the jail.
2: And it's Lee County, which we get a lot from there. It's like real terrible. I will not tolerate anyone who hurts an animal in Lee County. The sheriff said, if you harm or kill an animal, our deputies, our precinct detectives, and animal cruelty task force will be out in full force ensuring you are charged to the fullest extent of the law.
1: Tie him up and shoot him with a BB gun. See how he likes it.
2: Probably hate it. Have you ever shot with a BB gun?
1: I think so.
2: Probably when you were a kid, right? We used to do BB gun wars and then like one guy got shot like too close to the eye.
1: I had a neighbor that could like shoot squirrels out of the tree and then cook them over a fire.
2: That's gross.
1: He was homeschooled a little.
2: It's kind of like a snare, like we talked about yesterday.
1: It was the same neighbor that put out that big fire I started, though.
2: Yeah.
1: So, you know.
2: He's a good guy.
1: Net positive.
2: Good kid. Take your net positive. All right. That's how we play Florida, Alabama, or Georgia. It is presented by Knoxville's oldest privately owned UT fan shop. Get over to Hound Dogs. Don, Jesse. Hey, Jesse, they have a replica at Hound Dogs. You know what Jesse from Hound Dogs offered? A swapperoo so no one notices for the heist. Take the replica from Hound Dogs. And Jesse said, I like watching from home anyway. But Jesse's slow. He has a bad back. He's not like actually going to get out there. But Jesse from Hound Dogs is willing to help us with the beer barrel heist.
1: I've confirmed the exact location as well, not just general area.
2: Okay. I'm going to send a funny text message and see what one of my buddies says here in just a minute. That's the Eric Cain Show. Don't go anywhere.
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0: We're back here on the Eric Gaines Show. We're brought to you by Food City. Nobody does food like Food City. Hope you're having a great morning up there in the Tri-Cities. Listening on the Monster right here on the Animal, 991thesportsanimal.com. Did you get a hug on the way out?
1: Yeah, old TD in the building. Once I gave him the chocolate, you know, much, much happier to see me. It's crazy how that works.
0: The bubbles broke down and it was just all love.
1: Yep. Dude, it's going to be so funny when he's just the world's best kicker. So we were joking about earlier, just
0: like
1: Sebastian Janikowski. He's just like he's 14 hitting 67 yarders.
0: He's a freshman in high school. And he's like, hey, dad, I'm the JV quarterback.
1: Dad, I'm a
0: backup on varsity. And but I hit like 60 yarders today and they want me to kick on Friday night.
1: Can I do it?
0: Am I allowed to?
1: I think I might have a big future. Can I do it?
0: Am I allowed to?
1: Well, I guess if you don't want to be a football player anymore,
0: if you're going to make them, you can. But I throw in completions, totally different, buddy. I struck out 3 times in that baseball game. Doesn't matter. What a fun show! And we have so many people ready to help us do this. You have the exact location of the barrel.
1: Yeah, you know, I'm not going to disclose that because I don't know if we're supposed to know the exact location or
0: this,
1: not. But
0: I probably don't. This all stemmed from the announcement yesterday that Tennessee and Alabama for the next 2 years are going to be wearing their home jerseys. So we got orange on crimson. You geeked out, went full third Saturday in October, fall weather, leaves falling, football happening on the river. Hopefully a sunny, right, crisp type day. Where it's like kind of cold in the morning, but
1: or
0: like,
1: maybe we need like the cover of fog.
0: Ooh, like hard to get downtown to park.
1: Yeah, I think we're gonna pull this off. And again, we've got a lot of people in the text box looking to help us. Or maybe we don't even have to pull off a heist. Maybe we can just get
0: talk about it
1: new
0: enough.
1: Kentucky AD and Danny White to come together and make this thing happen.
0: It'll be the next one.
1: They're
0: not gonna do it. Let's have the real conversation. Stuff like this is fun. You know why? Like the home jerseys with Alabama. You know why that's fun? Because in the last 4 years, the home team wins. We've won the last 2 here. They've won the last 2 there. They're playing here, but we got to play there. That's like a 50. You got 2 top 10, 15 coaches in college football, ranked teams.
1: Like, is there a ton of motivation from Kentucky to bring back the trophy?
0: No,
1: they don't get to win.
0: Unless Will Stein flips the program around. They beat us a time or two.
1: They're trying to instill that mentality. You know, maybe that's part of it.
0: There's no chance that anybody decides to put something back in place where it could even be remotely controversial until you're winning.
1: Yeah. I mean, I understand why they stopped doing it too, but I think those reasons have kind of faded as well. Like as Otis pointed out in the text box, like Maker's Mark sold a Kentucky Blue bottle of bourbon with John Calipari.
0: Well, and you can buy alcohol in the stadium now.
1: Right. So
0: like, yeah, that's over.
1: On 3.
0: Drink responsibly.
1: They played the game yesterday, too.
0: What'd they play?
1: The what unranked teams make the playoffs game.
0: What did they say?
1: Their answers. Wilson Alexander of On 3 wrote this article up. He says, Florida is a team that can put themselves in contention, at quarterback. But Jaden Baugh is a really, really good running back, exciting group of receivers, and a schedule 4 games against preseason top 10 teams, both a challenge but also an opportunity to build that resume.
0: I agree with the offensive side of this. So, like, they have a really good offensive coordinator. They have a really good running back. They have one of the better wide. We talk about our receiving corps. You know, we're still talking about how the third spot is, if you have a heartbeat and you're in the room, it's available to you. Go take it. Florida has a really good wide receiver room, too.
1: Tight end, O-line. Vernell Brown, Dallas Wilson.
0: Yeah. Like, they have everything. But yeah, okay, question mark at quarterback. But if they end up being good there,
1: top 10 transfer receiver as well, and Eric Singleton.
0: Yeah,
1: I think
0: they're going to be a nightmare to stop on offense if they have a good quarterback.
1: I think they're going to be a hard team to play, but I think it's a year early for them to sneak into the playoff conversation.
0: Yeah, but if you put like Byron Brown on Florida's team with everything they have around, like if he could have brought Aaron Filo from Georgia Tech. And that's where like the start hope was. And it seems like that job is like still Philo's his, but like
1: still going to win it, but he maybe hasn't run away with it like he was expected to.
0: Like they play who in week one and week two?
1: They start the season with
0: it's a good,
1: FAU,
0: but then
1: and then they play Campbell. So they've got two.
0: What's their week three? They have a good one early.
1: Well, then it immediately ramps up. Week three, they go play at Auburn. Then week four, they host Ole Miss. Then week five, they play at Missouri.
0: Okay, so like you'll know by that Auburn game. That's actually kind of ideal for them. They'll know which one of those quarterbacks is going to be the
1: make mistakes and figure it out if they need to. And
0: yeah.
1: Then
0: I don't hate that, but like picking them as the team to actually go through the schedule that they have and make it there, it's not happening. Same with Auburn.
1: Also brought up in this article, Clemson, who you picked yesterday as your pick. They did include Boise State and UNLV just as
0: those are the no-brainer G6s.
1: I think the G6 is kind of interesting because you don't have like returning coaches like a John Summerall or like a Alex Golish or like a Bob Chesney, James Madison. So, you know, you don't automatically trust that those programs are going to be great. And then I think the general nature right now is like a G6 programs, you have great talent. It gets taken away in the portal and then you have to go refill it. But there's also an air of unknown. It's like, I think the G6 is going to lend itself to like teams more or less kind of coming out of thin air to be in the race. But UNLV and Boise State are one of the only, you know, couple of G6 programs that you can trust to just be in that race year in and year out. They also bring up TCU, who was my pick yesterday. And then a couple of other Power 4 programs here. Virginia from the ACC. They've got Bo Prabula as their starting quarterback. A defense that only allowed 19.6 per game is almost entirely intact. They have the most career snaps played in the country. 56 seniors or redshirt seniors.
0: That's a really good pick.
1: And they only play one preseason ranked team and only four true road games.
0: Yeah, that's a really good one.
1: Kind of sneaky there. That was almost my pick yesterday. Arizona on this list as well. And I think that's a program that's not being talked about enough. I was surprised.
0: Didn't they go 9-3 last year?
1: Yeah, they were 9-3 with a double overtime loss to BYU. And they return Anoa Fifita,
0: who's a good player.
1: Done nothing but win at a
0: kind of helped. Well, he's kind of helped their skelter a little bit, a little too much playmaker, a little not enough quarterback for me. But if he were to, you know, like my Mateer conversation I use on him a little bit, if he QBs a little more, slows down a little bit, and he could be an elite, he could be an elite. Elite.
1: There was an article player about Noah Fifita yesterday that was pretty interesting, like an in-depth feature article on him. But one of his coaches had a pretty great quote talking about all the hype surrounding Brendan Sorsby. And, oh, you know, he was 6'3", 225, and had a big arm, so everyone got excited about. And I'm paraphrasing here, but, you know, everyone got excited about him. Meanwhile, we have this Noah Fifita who's already proven it at the level and at this level. Beat the heck out of Brendan Sorsby and was, anyone that watched that game could tell you he was definitively the better quarterback, and yet no one's really talking about him. I do feel like people are really overlooking Arizona as a whole, but they do have to go play at BYU at Texas Tech, so that's tough.
0: Yeah, tough.
1: Oklahoma State on this list as well, and then one more program that was almost my answer when we did this yesterday.
0: Yeah.
1: Cal. I
0: love the coaching staff and the quarterback and what they're building.
1: I mean, we played
0: Samoa
1: the game.
0: And you.
1: Like, the sentiment was, is there a quarterback that can elevate their roster well beyond their expectations based just strictly on the quarterback? I was going to sit here and say, like, Cal's going to be a title-contending program, but I do think that Jerron Kiwe Sagapuletele can be one of college football's best quarterbacks this year and can play his way into being a first-round quarterback next year when he's a junior. He's back, and the schedule is incredibly manageable, and Tosh Lapoy is a guy that, you know, came over from Oregon, is, I think, at least an exciting coordinator hire. They don't play Miami. They don't play Louisville. They brought in a lot of talent. You know, again, like you said, they've kind of gone Polynesian U. I think having to travel back and forth across the country probably makes them more susceptible to drop a random game here and there. But their non-conference is pretty easy. And really, I mean, they play at Virginia, at SMU. Those are their two toughest games. So I don't hate that pick. Any others?
0: No, that's plenty, and it probably won't be any of them, if we're being honest. We're probably going to be looking at a dead set, rather chalky, and one of the group of teams, one of the G6 teams that, like, we all know is pretty good, probably makes it. There will be a surprise or two. I think you'll see some more. There's too many of these teams in the SEC that are all picked to, like, be competitive for the playoff. There's going to be a couple of them that bomb and go, like, 7-5, 6-6, and just really, really struggle. We're not going to do that, though. We're going to keep grinding right here on the Eric Gaines Show.
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20: Start to dry things out with some filtered sunshine throughout the afternoon and a few isolated strong to severe storms south of Knoxville by this evening. In the WVLT First Alert Weather Center, I'm meteorologist Sydney Sullivan.
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0: Charlie Collier, myself, Eric Ainge. It's Thursday. We've talked high school sports. We've talked college sports. We got Rivalry Thursday tonight. We got Alcoa Maryville tomorrow. A one-knock soccer Tennessee night that we're going to on Saturday. But it's upset of the week time, Charlie. This is tips and tans time here because next week we're doing real picks. Tyler White, good afternoon, sir. How are you?
1: Holding on for dear life, boys, but we're here, and you're right, Eric. We 7 days. We're a week away. I didn't know that we would make it. It was questionable there for a while, but we did. We made it. It's football. It's almost football time.
0: Tyler, how, like, when you're betting now, do you even bet, or are you just doing all your work getting ready for these week zero games?
1: Most of the work is done when the lines initially come out. A lot of the books now are trying to get, you know, the first week games out in May. You have a lot of books, you know, for years, friends of mine, Chris Andrews, Jimmy Vaccaro, a very dear friend of mine at South Point, they would release 100 games of the year, games throughout, you know, September, October, November, December. They would release those in May and June with pretty low limits. They might would take $200 or $300 on a side and, you know, $200 or $300 on a total. But, yeah, a lot of our positions are taken when the numbers first drop because we've, you know, most of the offseason is spent trying to figure out where our number would be on open. And a lot of that is, you know, I don't want to say that you're guessing, but you're projecting and you're basing your initial, investment in quotes on information that you have. And that now with the portal and with NIL and all the things, you know, there's a lot more moving pieces now throughout the offseason than there were in years past. But yeah, we try to bet early and often. And then as the numbers move, you know, maybe take a position if a number moves across, you know, to a point where our projection we see value in. Yeah, majority, I'd say 80% done at the very beginning. And then now as we enter into week one, those numbers for the following Saturday, Circa is pretty much has been first to market. Like Saturday night after the Pac-12 midnight game, after Hawaii game goes final, they will open the following week's games. So, yeah, typically Saturday late night, Sunday early morning for the following week is when the majority of the work done, and then you just kind of you pay attention to the odd screen, you check all your books and look for news and information and, you know, anything that you can get your hands on.
2: Tyler, we're getting closer to the season, and with that obviously being the case, we're getting more lines, more things to bet on, more information about the season. DraftKings released Tennessee game totals. So we've got totals now for Tennessee football. What does that say about their expectations for Tennessee's offense with the new starter quarterback?
1: Yeah, you know, the numbers are not surprising. Furman total opened 66.5 last week. FanDuel opened that one at 46.5. It's now 48.5. DraftKings still has a 46.5 available. So, you know, almost a half a possession difference there. Total on 66.5, not really surprised. You expect Tennessee to move the football pretty easily and score, you know, at will against Furman. But yeah, we saw the Texas, Alabama, A&M, LSU, and Vanderbilt game sides released a couple, you know, at this point a month and a half or 2 months ago. We have totals on those games. Tennessee and Texas. Texas still a 6.5-point favorite. Total on that one, 56.5, and that's pretty in line with, you know, about the average for college football. I think most of that is Texas defense expected to maybe limit Tennessee, but you're still, you know, a game that's in the mid-50s is not going to be a defensive matchup.
0: I'm taking the under in that one.
1: Yeah, our number, I think, I'd have to look back at our messages with Charlie, but I think our projected total on that one was 52 point something. So we were 4 points under where that number was, so happy to take under 56.5. Alabama, 1.5 still. At DraftKings, total on that one is also 56.5, pretty popular number for college football. I think a lot of questions, obviously, at the quarterback position with Alabama, certainly some there with Tennessee. Tennessee and Alabama historically, obviously, you know, we don't have to talk about the rivalry there, but 56.5, not a surprise there that they just kind of threw out an average number, and we'll see where that moves in the next, 2 to 3 weeks. A&M, 8.5, still hasn't moved, total 55.5. So expecting, you know, a point less there, but some of that is probably Tennessee's offense on the road, A&M defense at home. LSU 1.5, haven't seen a move there at DraftKings game of the year line. Total on that one, 57.5. So expecting a bit more offense, some of that probably with Lane Kiffin's offensive additions through the portal. Tennessee being comfortable at home. A little bit later in the season, you expect the offenses to at least trend, I think, upwards at that point. And then Vanderbilt, Tennessee, still a 3-point favorite there on the road. Total on that one, 57.5. Vanderbilt looks like starting a 5-star freshman, I think, and then Tennessee at that point. At that point of the season, you know, that game could be for a lot of things. But total there at 57.5, I think probably that number probably set on what Clark Lee's been able to do offensively there. And then I think, you know, obviously Tennessee's offense, regardless of the quarterback position, they're expecting points. But, yeah, DraftKings putting out some totals there. Limits are fairly low. I think they're taking up to $500 before, and then you can bet if the number moves. But DraftKings coming out with some additional information there. And with those numbers, it tells me that DraftKings risk guys, which I have a pretty good working relationship with most of those guys, are expecting Tennessee's offense to be above board. Right now, considering, you know, you don't have a starter named, I think you have a lot of rumors and a lot of speculation, and, you know, you could probably, you would feel comfortable maybe betting on who that starter would be, or at least the significant starter. I think oddsmakers and guys that do that around the country are expecting Tennessee's offense to really not regress, and I think maybe take at least a lateral step or a baby step forward.
0: Yeah, I'm definitely taking the under. I'd take under 50. I mean, I need to see it from both teams, but I think that's going to be a pretty ugly game, defensive, all that kind of stuff. So, Texas, a little stressful.
1: Yeah, and we've seen Arch Manning certainly struggle in games. We've seen them rely on the run. Their defense has been, you know, historically pretty good. Tennessee's defense should take a step forward. All those things, I think you're exactly right. The reason the computer, I think, initially spat out a number that was 4 points less than what the market was. Well, NFL preseason action, there's a couple games that we like. And one of those is the Texans. D'Amico Ryans has indicated that he is going to play Stroud. I would be surprised if he plays him more than a couple of series. But the Raiders are pretty bad, and we saw the opener in that preseason game open. Vegas, pretty much across the board, was either a half a point favorite or was on a pick. We've seen that number move to Houston -1.5 at virtually every book. Circus still has a pickup, but the Texans are favored. It looks like 8 of the 10 books I have up on the odds screen. So happy to take Houston at home, even with Stroud and the starters probably being limited in total reps. I think they're good enough to get out to a lead, and the defense, regardless of first team, second team, should be good enough, I think, to handcuff Mendoza. And I'm not exactly sure how long you play Mendoza. Obviously, a week left before he saw some pretty good action last week. But I think the Texans at home are an easy pick there. San Francisco and the Chargers at 10:00 tonight. Brock Purdy, you know, how much does he get to play? He's expected to play some. Chargers look pretty good regardless of who was under center last week or running the football. 49ers pretty lackluster. Total on that game right now across the board at 39, a couple of 38.5, but pretty happy to take under in San Francisco and L.A. at anything under 40. I don't think we see too much offensive production in that one.
0: Tyler, how do people follow your work, and what else are you following, brother? Is that it?
1: Yeah, easiest way, at Tyler Wyatt Betts at Odds Culture or oddsculture.com. If there's a game you're thinking about, there's a huge slate now of college football games, NFL preseason, Major League Baseball, getting closer and closer to October. If there's a game that you're thinking about betting, shoot us a message, tag me. I'll be happy to provide you with all the analysis, all the information, all the data that we have. It's way too much. You don't want to read it all, but I'll summarize it all nicely, and hopefully we can steer you in the direction of the ticket window where you're picking up your money, Angie, and not giving it to the book.
0: So I'm talking about. That's Tyler Wyatt at Tyler Wyatt Betts on X. Talk soon, dude.
1: See you, boys.
0: On the other side, what do you say we go chumming with Charlie and find out what we learned and do that? How does that sound? 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
2: Might as well.
0: I mean, what else are we going to do? Right here on the EA Show.
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2: 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Still smoking after 20 years. Time to go chubbing, and we've got preseason football tonight. 49ers, Chargers, this one in LA. 49ers, a 1.5-point favorite. Chargers last week beat up on the Texans in the preseason, 27-7. The 49ers, they lost 19-13. It's a 49ers team that's dealing with injuries more than most teams at this point in the year. You know, granted, the Chargers have had a couple of them this week as well, but because of the injury situation, you saw the 49ers, you know, play less starters, play less rotational players. They didn't even play Mac Jones last week. I mean, they just went straight to Curtis O'Rourke at quarterback, former Indiana guy.
1: Yeah.
2: Played well, but, I mean, they only put up 13 against the Titans, and that's with them moving the ball well to start. So I just don't think the 49ers are going to play enough people to win this game. I think the Chargers are more invested. And sometimes betting preseason football is kind of like betting on the NIT or kind of like betting on meaningless bowl games. It's not just, you know, straight up which team's better or whatever else. You kind of got to dig into who's playing. What's the motivation? I like the Chargers. So taking them out right on the money line, pay out at plus 110. It's how we chum.
1: All right, what did we learn today? We learned that Tennessee and Alabama will be wearing their home uniforms for the next 2 years on the third Saturday in October.
2: Yeah, big uniform day, because we've also got the debut, or maybe not the debut, but the reveal, rather, of Tennessee Neyland Legacy Smoky Grays. And we've got some more details now, too. They're going to debut October 3rd against Auburn, so kind of right on cue. We did opponent preview today on Auburn. Tennessee going to debut them for Auburn. So, again, if you missed it, the details, the helmet is trying to evoke the leather helmets worn from the Vols program inception to 1949. It's got an orange cross pattern and stitching details. Those were pulled from the 1938 National Championship helmet. The details from the uniform blend General Neyland, his coaching career, that span, you know, 26 through 52. It's pulling key elements from multiple eras. But great work from the creative 151 creative team. Evan Ford, everyone over there, they do such a good job. Additionally, you've got the Neyland patch, the old trefoil Adidas logo, the shoulder blueprint that is the blueprint from the 1948 expansion. That's awesome. An old interlocking UT logo that we didn't realize we had in the vault.
1: So there's like a ton going on, but for some reason, when you look at it, it doesn't feel like that.
2: Right.
1: Cause when you just explained everything that they brought into like a jersey, it like stresses me out. Like that's, then, but it doesn't look like that. They did a good job.
2: Yeah. Helmet's got a big star on the back as well.
1: I don't love that we're wearing it against Auburn. That's such an old school traditional game. I think that would be kind of cool to not do it against,
2: I mean, I think this is, it's not, but it is an old school traditional jersey.
1: I mean, I get it.
2: It's what they in the jersey community like to call a faux back. Faux backs have become a very popular thing in the last 10 to 15 years. You know, it's not actually a throwback.
1: You know what I won't care?
2: A faux back.
1: You know what I won't care about?
2: About anything as long as Tennessee wins.
1: If we don't just let them run the football and we have a pretty good day on offense. Because that game we talked about today, what did we learn today? Opponent preview. Golish has some good football players. So that's, you cannot beat yourself that day. That game is live 1,000%.
2: Yeah. One more detail too.
1: Yes.
2: That we didn't get to.
1: Yes.
2: It might be my favorite part.
1: Yes.
2: The 7 game maxims, right? So carry the fight is featured in his handwriting in the back collar. So they lifted like his handwriting, carry the fight, and
1: stitched it on the back of the jersey.
2: Okay,
1: that's sick.
2: That's awesome.
1: That is awesome.
2: I mean, the details in this thing, again, impressive. But yeah, New Jersey's wearing them against Auburn. You know, should be a fun jersey year.
1: This is such a cool thing that if you're on the team, now I would say like you can't, if you train, you can't get it until, how about this? UT, give these jerseys to these players, but do it after they graduate college and they represent the school well and they like stay here. Because that's too cool to like just take with you and give to a buddy. You know what I'm saying? Someone like the guys that just came, like Arion Carter and Jeremiah Tealander and all these kind of guys that are like UT, they need to have this jersey hanging up in their house someday.
2: Yeah. Again, we previewed Auburn today. You know, a dangerous, potentially dangerous kind of lurking team.
1: I'm not positive on Byron Brown's transfer, but they have a lot of hard games. We'll know everything about them by the time they come here.
2: I think out of the first-year head coaches, it's a little surprising to me that Florida is routinely getting more buzz than Auburn when I think that Florida has some nice shiny pieces at a skill position, but Auburn has a proven quarterback that's now trying to take the jump and a great defense. And I don't know. I think that Alex Golish is...
1: Getting slept on a little bit.
2: Doing a nice job with that program.
1: No, that's their schedule's an absolute
2: nightmare. Kevin says everyone but
1: wide
2: receiver, but they did import some guys that have at least produced. See if they can make that jump.
1: Their schedule's an absolute nightmare. Ours isn't. Tomorrow we'll be out on Callahan Drive, y'all. That's Charlie Collier. I'm Eric Gaines right here on the Eric Gaines Show. Josh and Swain coming up next.

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2: 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But don't sleep on the San Diego Padres. The Pons have won 17 of their last 22, and now in sole possession of the third and final wild card spot in the NL, no one wants to see them in October. I'm Nick Costos.
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7: Looks, fires the slant pattern, complete. Jason Swain breaks a tackle.

0: today. We are very excited to be with you for the next 3 hours. Another beautiful day here in East Tennessee. We are inching closer to the start of the college football season. Tennessee will play a football game 16 days from today. Peyton Manning days away from Tennessee's opener against Furman. High school football gets underway, Swain. So football is back. NFL preseason games have been going on. Obviously, football camp has been happening at the high school, college, and NFL level. So high school football tonight, both locally and there'll be some national coverage of a game featuring some Tennessee commits. We'll talk about that, and we'll continue talking Tennessee football as the Volunteers get ready for the Furman game, and then Georgia Tech, Kennesaw State after that, and then SEC play begins on September 26th. Swain, good afternoon. How are you?
1: What's up, man? It's good to see you. It's good to be here talking sports.
0: Sports. I like sports.
1: I love sports, man. I love sports. A lot of stuff happened over the last 24 hours. Our guy, Braylon Staley, racking up all the endorsements.
0: How about him? He's all
1: yes,
0: over.
1: Yes, he deserves every bit of it, man. Pilot, he's the new Cookie Monster now.
0: Great choice for the Cookie Monster.
1: Yeah, great choice. So, man, a lot has happened in the last 24 hours.
0: Braylon is going to be traveling all over the football field, just like Pilot helps so many people on their travels. Best coffee on the interstate.
1: That's the plan. That is the plan. I mean, you talk about somebody who produces on the field, has done everything right off the football field, and will continue to make plays on the field. I mean, the sky's the limit. I mean, he has not reached his full potential. And so I think this is a great, great fit for him and Pilot. It's a great fit. And then the Cookie Monster as well, too.
0: Yep. So I know Tennessee fans will be happy anytime anybody on the Tennessee football team scores a touchdown. But they'll be rooting for Braylon Staley to get some targets around the end zone.
1: If Braylon Staley is open, you better fire that freaking pigskin. You better not try to run it in. Try not to get cute. You throw it to Staley, number 14.
0: Well, for the quarterback, you have your progressions, right? I would say Braylon is often going to be...
1: He'll be open.
0: He'll get open.
1: Get receivers
0: and he'll be
1: open.
0: One of the first looks for whoever starts at quarterback for Tennessee, I'd say often.
1: Good receivers are always open, man. Just throw them the rock. They'll make it happen. Just throw them the rock.
0: Yeah, do you remember any time during your four seasons at Tennessee that you were on the field and you weren't open?
1: Well, it's not about being covered, Josh. It's about making a play regardless. Receivers say throw me the ball because they know they're going to make the play. Even if they are, air quotes, covered.
0: Yeah,
1: because covered, in our mind, is two people.
0: Okay.
1: Two people. One person, I can make the catch on that person. I have evidence of me doing that, Josh.
0: So does the Huntsville Sports Hall of Fame.
1: Yeah, so like, just because there's somebody on you doesn't mean that you're necessarily covered. You still can make a play.
0: You're telling me if a second defender starts to roam over your direction, you don't believe you can still go make a play?
1: Probably more covered.
0: Okay.
1: More covered. Because if there's two people on me, that means somebody's open. Or there's one person on someone else. Mm-hmm. So, yeah, don't throw me the ball if it's two people.
0: You still want the team to have success, and that means look for the guy that's probably more open than the one that has two defenders.
1: Yeah, don't throw it to me if it's two.
0: Okay.
1: One, I can handle it. If I'm open, you better throw me the ball. Well, I'm going to have an attitude.
0: See, that's the honesty that Tennessee fans will look forward to with Vol Network coverage of Tennessee football games this fall. Because you could easily say, I don't care, it's three defenders. Throw me the football, I'll make a play. But you're being honest. I appreciate that.
1: I'll feel bad if we turn the ball over and you throw the ball to me.
0: Now, it'd really be on the quarterback for making that throw.
1: Yeah, there was one game where I ran an out route. I won't say who threw the ball, but it was an out route. And the throw was behind me, and it got picked off. And I was open on the initial cut and the break, but the ball was late and inside. And anytime you throw the ball inside and late on an out or comeback, it's picked off. So I felt terrible that the quarterback turned the ball over, throwing the ball to me. But it wasn't my fault. That's a bad feeling. So, two defenders, three defenders, do not throw it to me. Throw it to somebody else. One defender, yo, I can make a play. At the very minimum, I'm going to prevent the DB from picking it off. But Braylon Staley, he'll be open a lot. And if he is guarded by one person, that doesn't necessarily mean he's covered.
0: Braylon Staley announced yesterday during Tyler and Kaner the new Cookie Monster for the 2026 season. Chad from Chattanooga in the text box, Braylon Staley, baby. So that and the announcement of his partnership with Pilot earlier today as well. There was an announcement, the unveiling, Swain, of the smoky gray uniforms for this upcoming season, with the Neyland Legacy being the theme this season.
1: Yeah, man. Yep. Is that a comma or a period?
0: It's kind of a dot, dot, dot over to you.
1: Oh, okay. Well, Josh, I mean, full transparency, I don't have a strong take like I did last year. Last year's I did not like. I understood the reasoning for it. I agree with honoring our troops. Mm-hmm. I did not like the design of it. This year's design, when you look at the video that Tennessee put out and you look at the photo of General Neyland with two of his players, I mean, you nailed the helmet. You nailed the look of the helmet. Like, it's identical. It's weird looking. Any helmet without a power T is weird looking to me, but you nailed the look of the helmet. That's what it looked like.
0: Yeah, I agree. They nailed the look. I do not like the idea of not having the power T because I think that is so great, but I don't like the idea of doing it in favor of just trying to do some fancy graphic that will actually be cool on the internet, but you're not branding yourself well on the football field. This works for what it is in the Neyland Legacy theme of the uniform.
1: If we're going to honor the past, then do it. Mm-hmm. Like, make it look like the uniforms of old. Like, I think it was a couple of years ago, we had the Artful Dodger.
0: Yeah.
1: And I was like, I'm sorry, but I don't remember us wearing gray. I don't remember Congress wearing gray. And so, like, with these, I can't tell if we wore gray because the picture's black and white.
0: Right.
1: So, whatever. Cool, man. Let's roll. But it looks good. And I think the jersey is awesome with the old school Adidas logo. That's my favorite.
0: Yeah, you get the tree fall.
1: Yeah, and it's clean. I think the uniform is clean. Like, I don't have a problem with it. It's different than what I'm accustomed to wearing. Like, I'm good. Like, I'm not doing backflips, but I have no negative comment to make about it because I know how hard our team works at doing these things, and they do a really, really good job. And I thought they nailed the detail of it. So, all right, let's do it.
0: To be honest with you, I think the best part of the look is the cleats.
1: The cleats are fire.
0: I like those.
1: Yeah, cleats look good.
0: Yep.
1: The white pants,
0: that's where I was going. I would think smoky gray pants to go with the jersey to keep that uniform, but I don't know that it's that big of a deal. You have a lot of patches. That's just the way that it works. So you have the Neyland patch. You have the Adidas logo. You have the interlocking UT, which I do think looks good. And you also have the SEC patch. So,
1: yeah, you can't get so you're all patched up. Yeah, you're going to have patches. That's just the way it is.
0: But overall, thumbs up, thumbs down, I would go thumbs up to the release. I don't have passionate takes with the uniforms. Unless you screw something up, I don't have passionate takes. When Tennessee did the initial rollout of the Adidas uniforms, I thought part of the reason it was such a big hit is they didn't try to do too much. They kept it simple. They kept a lot of what had been there. They made

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1: It's so good when it's simple. This is a little bit different, but I think they did a good job. I would go thumbs up with the Smokey Gray announcement. I know people have differing opinions, and everybody's entitled to opinion. My overall reaction is thumbs up, solid job.
2: Yeah, that's my overall reaction. Like, I don't know what people are expecting if you're going to honor the past and take the uniform and helmet from the past, and they show you a photo of the helmet.
1: Right.
2: And it looks identical to the helmet that we're wearing with our alternate uniforms. Now, the star in the back, that's a nod to General Nealon as well, which, hey, it looks cool. Kind of looks like a, you know, Captain America on the back. But, like, I don't know what you would expect more than what was released. Because it wasn't like back in the day they had these over-the-top designs in their uniforms. So I think it's clean. I think it's okay. In the white pants, I can do without. But when you go with the white cleats, it makes it look a little bit better. We're going to wear these bad boys against Auburn, which, hey, the game's going to be on TV. It gives you an opportunity to talk about the uniform and talk about the history behind the uniform rather than wearing it versus Kennesaw State, even though Kennesaw State game is going to be a PM game on TV too. So,
1: yeah.
2: You're going to have a big audience either way, I think, between Kennesaw State and Auburn.
1: Yeah, we have a text saying, I don't love wearing them against Auburn. You only have so many games you're considering here.
2: Yeah.
1: You're not going to wear them in the opener.
2: Nope.
1: Not going to wear them for the noon Checker Nealon game against Texas. We know they're not wearing.
2: No.
1: No, no, no, no.
2: No, can't wear them that one.
1: No. You got to show them what orange looks like, right, when
2: Correct.
1: Texas comes.
2: They don't know.
1: They seem to be confused. Obviously going to wear orange against Alabama.
2: Yes.
1: Senior day against LSU?
2: No.
1: So
2: senior day versus LSU?
1: That's the last home game. So unless they go with the Ryan Day plan of honoring the seniors earlier. Yeah.
2: I like the Ryan Day plan.
1: I thought you might. I don't think we discussed that.
2: We haven't discussed
1: it. Yeah, we should have. We still can. And so you're essentially looking at Kentucky, which is homecoming, Kennesaw State or Auburn. I mean, those are your choices. So you could do Kennesaw State. You know you're going to beat them. You'd think so, right? So Auburn makes sense. A lot of history between Tennessee and Auburn when you go back over time. So the new Smokey Gray Nealon Legacy uniforms unveiled earlier today. You can share your thoughts with us at 865-656-9900. We'll talk Tennessee football. We'll talk a little high school football with things kicking off tonight locally and the Chattanooga-Brentwood Academy game. We'll get a ton of attention leading up to it and with the national coverage on ESPN2. We'll talk to you between now and 3 o'clock with Chris Lowe joining us at 1:30 today. Chris Lowe back with us every week during the football season thanks to Dead End Barbecue.
2: So
1: look forward to talking to CeeLo at 1:30 this afternoon. We'll be here until 3 o'clock. We are presented by Junk Be Gone. Thank you for being with us as we continue on Josh and Swain.
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0: This is Josh and Swain. Thanks for being with us. All kinds of opinions on the smoky gray uniform, Swain. In the text box, that's how it goes.
1: It's good. Remember, we designed the uniforms, not Adidas. So remember that whole conversation we had about us switching to Adidas and how we would have creative control? We can't blame Adidas just because we don't like it. We have creative control, so that's us. We designed them. So if you don't like it, don't blame Adidas.
0: Look inward.
1: Yeah.
0: We were asked, will the new gray jerseys be sold to the public?
1: What you think?
0: You betcha.
1: You betcha.
0: Yes.
1: We would love to have your dollars.
0: It may be out there. I haven't seen the date. If anybody knows, feel free to message me or us and let us know. But yes, those will be available.
1: I think they will look good. Like if you go to the store, you put them on. Well, after you buy it, like I think it will look pretty sharp. I mean, it's clean.
0: Yeah, I would think so.
1: Yeah, I think it would look
0: as a standalone jersey to wear. Yeah, I would think so.
1: Look good. And does it look great with the white pants? But like, it looks great with jeans.
0: Yeah,
1: it looks great with some.
0: That's right.
1: You know, some jorts if you like to wear jorts. Some capris if you want to wear that. But yeah, I think it looks good with just the outfit going to the game. I think it looks real good.
0: Get you some fresh Adidas kicks.
1: You can get that too. Yeah,
0: you've been rocking some. I liked the clean white pair that three stripe that J.R. Green had yesterday. I noticed the photo. We took one, posted on our social media.
1: Yeah,
0: just the clean kicks.
1: Yep. I've been rocking the Climacools. Real comfortable, laid back, chill. So, yeah, I mean, different people are going to have different opinions. Some may like it, some may not. I've seen some of the comments. Some people said fire.
0: Yeah.
1: Some people said the opposite.
0: Some said the opposite, and some said in between. I like this, don't like this as much. That's okay. I will say this. Can I offer a little honesty here?
1: I prefer you do.
0: I mean, this is no knock to anybody. I think the rollout the last few days of uniform updates and the smoky grays today, I think everything has been done very well. When we get so much into the uniform talk, though, it's another reminder I'm ready for some games. It's better than arguing about whether you can go to a fall wedding or not. Don't get me wrong there. I'm ready for some games here. Excited we get a little high school football tonight. And then of course, this weekend, I'm ready for some games. Ready to be past talking about what we hear in practice. Scrimmages are good and all that. Ready for games.
1: I agree.
0: So a week from Saturday, we get our week zero, week 0.5.
1: It's week one.
0: Week one games. And then we get the full Saturday of college football 2 weeks from this Saturday.
1: That will be week two.
0: Okay.
1: So I don't know what they're saying on the internet or what people are saying out here.
0: Jason Swain says,
1: but like if
0: week one, when NC State plays Virginia and TCU plays North Carolina, that's the first weekend of college football.
1: Yeah, that's week one. So it's here, man, and I'm with you. Although I feel like there's always room for some jersey talk.
0: Yeah, I don't mean any knock to it. I'm just...
1: You ready? I get it.
0: Yeah, I've been on record for years. August is a tough month because it feels like football's here.
1: But it's not.
0: But then you got to wait a little bit longer. And that's okay. That's how it goes.
1: Yeah, football is here. And then you get a notification about a coach shooting an animal in his front yard, his backyard, in the middle of the night. What is that about?
0: But by the way, we can't play games yet because we still have all these NFL players. They're going to play college football, it appears.
1: Did you get the notification from ESPN?
0: Yeah. What's going on here?
1: The ESPN shot us a notification to let us know that Eric Morris, the head coach of Oklahoma State, shot an armadillo in his yard. Man, I don't give a damn. I don't care. Are you serious, ESPN?
0: By the way, I thought you meant notification about all the players returning. I didn't realize you meant the notification about the armadillo shooting. I did not get that notification.
1: You didn't get that?
0: I didn't get that notification.
1: Yes, man. We all got that notification. Apparently, except for you, but Yeah. Like, please start the football games. ESPN is sending us notifications about a coach shooting a backyard pest.
0: Yeah, he's the new head coach at Oklahoma State, having come from North Texas.
1: Goodness gracious.
0: Oklahoma Sorry. State coach Eric Morris said he recently shot and killed an armadillo that was damaging his yard. Morris described his overnight encounter with the armored mammal during a session with reporters this week.
1: Awesome. That's great. Yeah, cool.
0: Quote, I've had a couple of armadillo problems tearing up my lawn. Finally, a couple of days ago, I just popped up at 2:30 a.m. because I couldn't sleep. I thought it was a great opportunity for me to go outside, and luckily I found him.
1: Yep, great. Yep.
0: Said it was crushing his yard, his flower beds, digging everything up.
1: Mm-hmm. Thanks, ESPN, for interrupting our day to let us know.
0: Let's get to the games.
1: Yeah, I understand, like a trade. Mm-hmm. Or someone's hurt for the season who's sure, actually yeah. good. A head coach stepping down. I don't want a notification about a coach shooting an animal in his backyard at 2 a.m. I don't care. I almost turned my notifications off from ESPN. But I said, you know what? I'm going to give him one more chance. I'm going to give him one more chance. Don't do that again. Back to the Jersey talk.
0: TJ said, I feel like a lot of people complaining about some of the details of the Smoky Grays don't understand what they symbolize.
1: Yeah, I have no problem with the details because I think that's what makes it special.
0: Mm-hmm. Well, and it depends on what the complaints are. You can complain about some details that do represent something, or if you would prefer gray pants to white pants, I don't think that symbolizes anything.
1: No.
0: That's just a color combination.
1: Which I understand. Mm-hmm. I just don't have a strong opinion. I think the jersey itself is really clean. I like the jersey itself. I mean, the helmet is clean. When you compare it to the photos of the throwback team, I mean, that's the helmet they wore. In terms of the design of it, it's okay. Like, it's not that bad to me. Anyway, it's got scrimmage this Saturday, Josh.
0: Should we power rank the uniform announcements this week? You have Smoky Grays today. Yesterday, we had the orange versus crimson announcement for the Tennessee-Alabama game. And then we had the basketball jersey patch news on Tuesday. Jersey patch deal is, of course, a sponsorship deal, but it does affect what you see, and I think it actually looks quite good. Solid
1: logo.
0: Good.
1: It looks good.
0: And it looks good with the orange and the white.
1: Yeah, it looks good.
0: For the men's and women's basketball uniforms. I think the best news of the week was yesterday, the Tennessee-Alabama color versus color game. You might not rank that as high because of some personal feelings that exist with the University of Alabama.
1: I don't want to see crimson.
0: Mm-hmm. I understand. But, hey, remember the text we got? Hey, if we're going to whoop them, might as well whoop them while they look ugly.
1: Well, I mean, they look ugly anyways, Josh.
0: Either way.
1: Okay. Wearing white or crimson. Mm-hmm. But I prefer less crimson. But I am happy for the people that wanted this to happen. Honestly, I never wanted it to happen.
0: Yeah, we've heard fans ask for this for years,
1: yeah, for sure.
0: Many
1: yeah.
0: years. Fans have asked for Tennessee and Alabama to once again wear their home colored jerseys against each other.
1: Yeah. Honestly, I think it would be better if it was a red team and a blue team. Because those, like UCLA and USC, like that is a matchup where you have two colors on the opposite ends of the color wheel, I guess. I think red and orange are pretty close.
0: Mm-hmm.
1: And plus, red is ugly. So, again, I just don't want to see it. I'm telling you, my take is unpopular, okay?
0: I want to be careful saying this to you, especially just being a few feet away, but are orange and red color cousins?
1: They are.
0: Yeah.
1: Yeah. One has all their teeth, the other one doesn't.
0: Yeah. Yeah, we might need to bust out some good Bama jokes in advance with the news this week. We can bring them back game week.
1: We can bring them back game week. But yeah, packed week of news, Josh, for sure.
0: Okay.
1: Yeah. Jersey patch with a basketball, Alabama-Tennessee rivalry, home jerseys, and now this.
0: Yeah, this one surprises me. Leo texted in and said the interlocking U and T is ugly.
1: Hmm?
0: Ugly as heck. Blue hairs can lose it on me, but it's ugly.
1: Cool.
0: That, to me, is an uncommon opinion. As I said, everybody's entitled to an opinion. But I don't hear that one as often. I like the interlocking UT.
1: Listen, man. If they all look great, we would probably still be using a lot of the stuff back in the day. It's the reason why we updated.
0: That is true.
1: So, like, it's not crazy for Leo to say that, all
0: right? That's right. Yeah. But sometimes teams, schools, organizations, they will update just because that's what you do, and the updates don't improve. Like the Denver Broncos, when they bring – I think they're doing it against the Seahawks this year. They're bringing back that old school letter D.
1: With the Bronco coming out of the D?
0: Yeah.
1: Yeah, that looks good.
0: It looks really good.
1: Yeah.
0: Yeah, Toronto Raptors, if they went back to some of the old school, like when Damon Stoudemire was there, I think that's when it looked the best. Vince Carter. So sometimes you can outdo yourself. Tennessee is a school that has a lot of history. A lot of SEC schools have great history of different logos, old school, new school, and when you mix them in together, it can look really good. The Adidas logo that they're using, the trefoil, beautiful.
1: It's my favorite.
0: Yeah, Aaron texted, said, finally.
1: Yeah, it's my favorite.
0: You asked for that as soon as we started seeing some new looks.
1: Yeah.
0: Yep. So everybody has a different opinion. You can share them with us at 865-656-9900. We'll talk some football as well. Tennessee is 16 days away from the opener. We're going to talk a little bit about the Georgia Tech game. That's 23 days away, week two, when Tennessee goes to Atlanta. We'll talk about a position group on offense that will be very key in how this season goes. We'll get to all of it here this afternoon on Josh and Swain with you until 3 o'clock. And again, inviting you to join us at 865-656-9900, presented by Junk Be Gone on Josh and Swain.
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4: The University of Tennessee football officially released their gray uniforms that will be debuted in the Auburn game this season. Tennessee and Alabama have also agreed that they will wear their home uniforms in the 26 and 27 seasons against each other for the first time since 1970. Five Tennessee players were named to the preseason coaches All-SEC team: Deshaun Bishop, Arion Carter, Davis Sanders Jr., Ty Redmond, and Wendell Moy Jr. High school football returns this weekend, starting tonight with Rivalry Thursday at 7 o'clock, Powell at Anderson County. Then on Friday, tomorrow night, you'll have Hardin Valley at Carnes at 7 on News Talk 98.7. And at the same time here on the Sports Animal, you'll have Prep Zone with Vince Ferrara and Riley Haltom. And on Saturday night, you'll have at 7, you'll have Knoxville Catholic hosting Riverdale. For your Sports Animal Sports Minute, I'm Jay Spencer.
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18: Well, after a bit of an active start to the day, we are going to dry things out with some filtered sunshine and trending mainly dry up until about 5, maybe 6 o'clock in the evening as some scattered showers and storms begin to roll on in, mainly south of the region, but they could pack a punch. In the WVLT First Alert Weather Center, I'm meteorologist Sydney Sullivan.
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0: 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We're live each day on the Sports Animal and AM 640, the Sports Monster. Jason Swain is here, VFL, former Tennessee wide receiver and Vol Network football analyst. More messages coming in the uniforms. We'll continue with that. Feel free to send us your thoughts. You just need to fire away some opinions. We got the text box for you if you'd like to send those in. We respect the opinions about offensive line play from former offensive linemen. They know the position group quite well. Matt Stinchcomb is a guy that knows the position group quite well. A former Georgia offensive lineman and analyst with the SEC Network, has been a friend to the program and the station a number of times. And they were talking about the top offensive lines in the SEC, one of the top three offensive lines from the University of Tennessee. He has UT at number three. Listen to Matt Stinchcomb talking about Tennessee's O-line and its potential effect on Tennessee's offense this fall.
1: Number three is Tennessee. Okay. Now, what you point to there is greater consistency from a personnel standpoint, and I think drastic improvement. So David Sanders last year, one of the most coveted offensive linemen coming out of high school, and he worked his way into the starting lineup, took a little bit of time. This is an offensive line-friendly system. You're able to run the football a lot. They use tempo to their advantage. Mm-hmm. So, yes, question marks at quarterback, but known commodities, again, Glenn Ellerbe back at offensive line coach, as he should be, a really innovative thinker there, and Deshaun Bishop carrying the football. So they'll figure it out at quarterback, but offensive line is really going to help.
0: Matt Stinchcomb, Tennessee's offensive line is really going to help as they get things figured out with the young quarterback. He noted David Sanders Jr.'s presence at left tackle. Sanders and Moy can be one of the best tackle-guard combinations on one side of an offensive line, I think, in the country this season.
2: Yeah, I mean, I don't know if you noticed the subtle mention of the system allowing the offensive line to be right.
0: Mm-hmm.
2: And it's not necessarily a scheme that forces the offensive line to win one-on-one battles like we are used to seeing at Tennessee. You know, Coach Former's time, like, you got to beat the guy in front of you.
0: Yeah.
2: Whereas now it's more, hey, man, if you just move in a direction, the running backs can make you right. And then along with the splits and how we are very wide, making the defense kind of declare how many guys they're going to have in a box. I mean, it is a quarterback-friendly system. It's also a offensive line-friendly system as well, which is what Stiscombe was referring to. But if you caught that, that's what he was talking about.
0: Now, in some short yardage situations, or maybe you're running the clock down, I think, to late in the game against Georgia last year, Swain.
2: Got moved, dudes.
0: Remember how some fans were frustrated with the approach, the play calling, quote, not being aggressive enough.
2: Mm-hmm.
0: And aggressive can mean different things. I thought Josh Heupel made some good calls, but the execution up front was not exactly what it needed to be. That allowed some defenders who are very talented from Georgia to make some plays and keep Tennessee's offense, its running backs, from picking up yards that would have been there if they had won some of those matchups up front.
2: Yeah, there's a time and a place for just beating up the guy in front of you, and that was one of those times. In short yardage situations, it's definitely one of those times. You know, even at wide receiver, hey, you can go trickaroo, and we saw that a lot with Jalin Hyatt when he was here, but there's a time when, hey, it's one-on-one, man-to-man, and I got to beat you. And typically that's at the goal line, short yard situation as well, obvious third down situations where it's straight man-to-man, and the defense is bringing the house. You don't have a lot of time for your trickerations and switch routes and things like that. It's just about winning a one-on-one matchup. So, listen, the offense is successful. It has been successful. That's all that matters. But just letting you know kind of why – what was said.
0: And every year, the center position, very important. So Sam Pendleton back as the starter at center. They need a good year from him.
2: Well, this offensive line can reach their full potential if he is what he needs to be for this offensive line. There's several NFL players on this team. There really is. And when you're dealing with a young quarterback, he's going to be okay with some outside pressure. As long as he can see him and feel him, I don't think there's going to be many defensive ends that can just bring Faison Brandon down if he has, you know, a split second of preparation time. But when you bring pressure right in the lap of a young player, it forces them to throw the ball quickly. It forces them to maybe escape the pocket when they don't want to. That pressure from the nose tackle is different pressure than coming from the defensive end. So Sam Pendleton is going to be very, very important. Also, got to make sure his snaps are consistent, because the last thing you want is a young quarterback taking his eyes off of the receivers because he's trying to find the snap and trying to pick up a snap off the ground. So Sam has a very, very important job, no different than it was last year, but even more so different, more so important because it's a young quarterback.
0: 865-656-9900, the number three offensive line in the SEC entering the season, according to Matt Stinchcomb, Tennessee. That segment we played a few minutes ago from the SEC Network. We'll continue the conversation, 865-656-9900, if you would like to be part of it. Next to Jason Swain, I'm Josh Ward, as we continue today's show on Josh and Swain.
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0: This is Josh and Swain. Thank you for being with us. Presented by Junk Be Gone. We'll talk to Chris Lowe on 3.com coming up in 40 minutes. Thanks to Dead End Barbecue, 865-656-9900, to be part of the show. In the text box, I feel like our wide receiver is the most talented it's been since you, Swain, played alongside Meacham and Brett Smith.
1: No, that 12 group was pretty talented.
0: Is that including or before Derrick Rogers was dismissed?
1: Including. I mean, that group with Callaway, Jennings, and Palmer was good, too.
0: Yep. It probably wasn't recognized as much at the time because of where the offense itself was.
1: I mean, they had three receivers go for 100 yards in one game. Mm-hmm. Never done before in Tennessee history until that point. So, yeah. I mean, that was
0: good. But at that time, the offense itself had so many issues that the receivers probably didn't get their just due at the time.
1: Yeah, but just pure skill, like that was a strong group. And honestly, pure skill, like we could have did a lot more. You know, Brett Smith could have done a whole lot more. Like, Brett was a baller.
0: Yeah,
1: and,
0: big time.
1: You know, we played the same position as a freshman, and as a sophomore, we played the same position. If we would have been at different positions like we were my senior year, then he would have had probably a bigger career. So, you know, and then Meacham had a year where he didn't even play because he was hurt and injured and had the red shirt. So, like, talent-wise, yeah, man, we had it for sure. And I probably could have did a lot more on the field. But that Palmer, Jennings, Callaway group was strong. Justin Hunter, Derrick group, that was a really strong group as well. I mean, I do appreciate the compliment, though.
0: You were never going to redshirt your freshman season. Had you redshirted and Brett Smith
1: why don't I do that?
0: Redshirted, you guys win an SEC title in 07?
1: I think so. Yeah, I think so. Well, I would like to think so. I think we could have made a few more plays that season.
0: Yeah.
1: That offensive line was really, really good. Ainge was really good at taking care, you know, the ball, not putting himself in harm's way, getting sacked. I would like to think we would have won the SEC that year if we were back.
0: But
1: it didn't happen. Yeah, it didn't happen, man. It didn't happen. Had plenty of chances to win it. Anyways, but it did not work out that way.
0: Nope, that's okay. Yeah, Brett was one where I think we looked back at the end of the year and said, because remember, that's where if you play, that's it. Red shirt's over.
1: Yeah. He tried to get another year.
0: Yeah.
1: And the NCAA denied it. Surprise, surprise. But, you know, Brett had, I think he had like a toe injury, something he was dealing with. But if he would have been healthy, man, Brett was a
0: big time player.
1: Freak of athlete. Just ran like the wind. Wide catch radius. He just didn't talk.
0: Yeah, I feel like
1: he knew you and comfortable with you.
0: Right. Yeah, fans never heard from him while he was at Tennessee. So I would say Brett is a Mount Rushmore player of, man, his career came and went so quickly.
1: It did, yeah.
0: But he was a terrific player. It was a terrific trio we could talk about. And the text, by the way, said talent. So there's talent, there's production, because there could have been even more production from Josh Palmer, Juwan Jennings, Marquez Callaway together if things were better offensively overall.
1: Yeah. I mean, those three dudes played in the league, man. Mm-hmm. And, I mean, we didn't play in the league like those three dudes played in the league.
0: Right.
1: So, yeah, talent. 100%.
0: I saw, I think Derrick was interacting with our very own Brian Rice on Twitter a few days ago when it was 21 days to go until kickoff, and Brian posted the Derrick jersey. And Derrick was talking about, you know, wishes he had things had worked out better for him, and he had played that 12 season. And in there, I don't know if you saw this, but he was wondering, how am I remembered there? Am I still a VFL? And fans were saying, hey, things could have gone better, but time has passed. You're a VFL to us. But he was talking very favorably about Tennessee, Dayrick was, and how he wishes things had finished better.
1: Yeah, I was a big fan of Dayrick's game.
0: He was so talented.
1: Yeah, big fan of his game. Love watching him play. Love how tough he was, how fearless he was. You know, his skill set obviously didn't work out the way it could have. I don't think he was a fan of my commentary at the time.
0: Okay.
1: But, hey, we grow. And
0: look, he made mistakes. Let's not change what history was either. Time has also passed.
1: Mm-hmm. 100%. But he was a great player, man.
0: Remember his catch against Cincinnati? It's Butch's team, in fact.
1: Yeah, yeah.
0: His catch against
1: Cincinnati,
0: helmet came off.
1: Yep, he played it off smooth, man, like a real G. Huge Dayrick fan. Huge. You don't make him like that, man. 6'3", can run, can cut. The hands, the strength. I mean.
0: Yeah, if we talk about duo in a class, Dayrick and Justin Hunter athletically.
1: Oh, yeah.
0: With their gifts. That's about as good as it gets.
1: Yep.
0: About as good as it gets in that 2010 class.
1: Yep.
0: We'll continue. 865-656-9900. All right, some what could have beens in this segment as well. Always enjoy those. What will be? We'll talk about it coming up over the next 2 hours. 865-656-9900. If you'd like to be a part of it right here on Josh and Swain.
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20: 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The new deal guarantees Vea $48 million over the next two seasons and includes a $6 million pay bump for his upcoming year. By locking up their defensive anchor, I think the Bucs will win the South. I'm Drake Toll.
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0: VFL, former Tennessee wide receiver, new Vol Network football analyst. Swain, what is Carl Pickens plus Jason Swain? What does that equal? Peyton Manning, 15 plus one. We're 16 days to go until the first game of the season.
1: What are you doing?
0: A little, a little Josh and Swain match for you.
1: There ain't no we fence today. It is Peyton Manning days. It's Rashad Baker days. It's Rick Clawson days. We're not adding players together, Josh. I thought it was cute yesterday. We're not doing it today.
0: Well, you know, you start to get into, it's like week two of school at Knox County. Blount County's 3 or 4 weeks in now. Mm-hmm. You start to add to the curriculum. Peyton Manning days to go.
1: Hurry up, Furman game. Hurry up.
0: You can't get here fast enough.
1: Josh is over here adding players together because he's so bored with the standard countdown. It ain't good enough for Josh. Josh wants to get cute and add players to each other.
0: Wait until it's game week and we start dividing, my friend.
1: Oh, my gosh.
0: We are getting closer. Speaking of high school football, it's underway locally. There will be national attention on a couple of big programs in the state with Baylor out of Chattanooga taking on Brentwood Academy. And you have several Vol commitments in those two games, or in between those two teams in that game.
1: Yeah, it's going to be must-see TV for Tennessee fans, for sure. And must-see TV for a lot of high school players out of the state that may want to move and transfer. I mean, every time I turn around, there's a new player, you know, transferring to Baylor or transferring to Brentwood. So
0: that's not a joke. You think about, go back 30 years ago, the idea of, hey, come to this school, we'll get you on national TV so many games.
1: Yeah.
0: Brentwood and Brentwood Academy and Baylor are going to say, hey, did you see we were on ESPN too?
1: Yeah. I mean, I think I saw a player from Huntsville that was going to transfer to Baylor or already, you know, have transferred to Baylor. So it's different, man. Sports is different today. High school sports is different. I see kids out here dropping, you know, commitment edits from one high school to another. I'm like, Lord, take me now. But it's different. It's different. But yeah, man, this is gonna be really cool for Tennessee fans to see a number of Tennessee commitments. My brother just texted me. See, you're a bad influence. You're a bad influence.
0: Has he got a combination for you?
1: He says we are Tyler Bray and Jonathan Crompton days away.
0: Oh yeah, 8 plus 8.
1: I know what the numbers are, Josh.
0: That's a good text right there. Another text in the text box says, get it together, Beardless Ward.
1: I'm about to block my brother. I'm about to block him, man. Mm-mm. 16 days away. And don't rush this thing either. Please don't rush it. We need 16 days. We have a second scrimmage.
0: Yeah, there's more work to be done. We're 2 days away from scrimmage number two.
1: We got guys that got to get healthy. We got some things to clean up. So let's not rush it, man. Let's not rush it. 16 days, we need all of them. I know we're excited about the games. I know we don't want to hear about coaches getting up in the middle of the night shooting animals in the backyard as a notification. I get it.
0: Armadillo.
1: I understand. But these players and coaches need time to get things right.
0: Zach in the text box, we are Peyton Manning plus DGG days away.
1: Oh my gosh. He doesn't have the number yet. It's Peyton Manning and Ethan Davis days away.
0: DGG's got a number. It's a lot more than 16, I'll tell you that much. But it's a different category. Aaron's right. We are 16. Jason Swain's away.
1: Oh, man.
0: From the season kicking off.
1: Why not? Just go for it.
0: Hey,
1: standard countdown is boring.
0: Yeah, we're just changing up a little bit. Multiple texts. Not kidding. Eric Ainge plus Alvin Kamara days away. 10 plus 6.
1: Why not?
0: And then Justin Worley and Montario Hardesty days away until the football season.
1: Go for it.
0: You see what we did here on Josh and Swain.
1: See what you did.
0: Are you playing it safe with some of the well-knowns, Braylon Staley, Mike Matthews, Deshaun Bishop, playing it super safe with those guys on Saturday with the scrimmage? Because you also have a quarterback battle, and you're trying to get reps with whoever's going to start in this scrimmage this upcoming weekend with your starters. How do you handle that situation with guys you know what you're getting from? You're now 2 weeks out from the start of the season, so you want to avoid injury, but you're trying to get work in at the same time.
1: Braylon Staley and Mike Matthews, I think, are in a different category than Deshaun Bishop. I don't think there's a reason why Deshaun Bishop should take a carry. But understand why Derrick Owens is here. Understand what this football team was last year. Soft, with a capital T. And trying to shed that label means everyone practice. Everyone dresses out. Everyone participates. So how do you continue to instill toughness with your football team while at the same time keeping guys safe and being smart? I put Deshaun Bishop in a category of his own, separate from Mike Matthews and Staley, because not only does the quarterback need those guys for more work, like, hey, I mean, Faison Brandon's probably going to be throwing to these guys. It will be good for them to get more reps with each other. Also, think about the secondary. They need the reps.
0: Yes, they do.
1: More so than the quarterback. Because now you got Dejon Lang out there getting first-team reps. Ty Redman didn't participate in the first scrimmage.
0: Yeah, he missed close to the first 2 weeks.
1: Yeah.
0: Being out with illness and then having to go through the acclimation period after guys had moved on into pads.
1: And then you have young players on the outside playing corner, Tim Merritt and company. They need the reps. So I think Mike Matthews and Staley are more important. Their availability affects more players around them than Deshaun Bishop. Because, like, yeah, Deshaun Bishop is better than Gordon, but, like, the defense can get a good look versus Javon Gordon, too.
0: Mm-hmm.
1: But there's a bigger drop-off from Staley Matthews to the third, fourth, fifth receiver. And you need those DBs to be able to get those good reps as well, too. So that's something that the coach will have to determine. And, you know, that's why they get paid the big bucks. I don't think you can go wrong with just going thug.

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1: 14 guys go beat each other down and tackle. Go for it. Have a ball. Have a ball. But the first and second team guys, nah, we doing thud. And you don't allow Deshaun Bishop to not dress out. Like, he got dressed out too. But mm-hmm. you just careful with his reps. He may get zero, he may get five, but there's no reason why he should get the same amount of reps he got in scrimmage number one.
2: You said that, hey, fourth team guys, go have a ball like 2-year-olds on Christmas Day when all the presents have been open. You just have all this wrapping paper in these boxes. Just throw them out there. Let them go play with the paper in the boxes. Have a ball. Have a time.
1: Go hit. Go hit. That reminded me of when Juwan Jennings in the Orange and White game, they gave him a chance to play quarterback, which they followed their promise. Juwan came in from high school, fourth-rated dual-threat quarterback in the country. He wanted a chance to play quarterback, so they gave him a chance. Mm-hmm. But they gave him a chance with the threes, and the threes were live. And so he's getting protection from bench warmers on the offensive line, so he's throwing under pressure. I don't think he completed a ball, Josh. I don't think he completed one pass. Well, after that day, I think the transition to receiver was really easy for him. So, yeah, usually the walk-ons, you let them go live, man. Y'all can tackle all day long. Enjoy yourself.
2: See, that was pretty smart by Butch, right? Hey, this
1: very smart.
2: This move to wide receiver is happening.
1: Very smart. Yeah, you playing receiver. The only thing is getting you to believe you need to play a receiver. It's easier that way.
2: I don't know this. Do you know, how did Al Wilson do when he was told it's time to go thud? Did he thud a little harder?
1: I have never heard a story about Al Wilson.
2: I just think of your flag football game with.
1: Well, Al went thud in the flag football game.
2: That's right. It was supposed to be flag. He went thud.
1: Yeah, he was going thud. Al, why are you chest bumping me, man? My flag is down here. You supposed to grab the flag, not chest bump me all hard. So, yeah. Let the walk-ons bang on each other all day long, man. That's like one of my favorite parts about the scrimmage, too.
2: Uh-huh.
1: Is because they be trying to knock the crap out of each other.
2: Yeah, trying to make a point.
1: Yep.
2: Trying to move up that depth chart.
1: I think it's hilarious.
2: We'll continue the conversation. 865-656-9900. Swain should like this one. Nathan says, we are this year's starting QB plus Hendon Hooker days away. Hendon wore number 5. Who wears number 11? We continue the conversation. We are getting closer to the start of the season. We are closer to Chris Lowe. He joins us 15 minutes from now to talk Tennessee and college football right here on Josh and Swain.
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0: Swain, thanks for being with us. Presented by Junk Beyond, online at junkbeyond.biz. Chris Lowe of On3 in 10 minutes, thanks to Dead End Barbecue. We'll see if he can offer some clarity on the latest madness, what happens with these guys who may or may not be able to play football this upcoming year, but the ruling out of Louisiana yesterday appearing to open up more opportunities for players to return for one more season, including guys who have been playing in the NFL. One of the players had a couple of sacks in an NFL preseason the other day. There's the graphic that I saw where it's a player entering the transfer portal and his image is him in a Seattle Seahawks uniform. Looks like an onion graphic. But that's where we are. So we'll see what it means. And this is with games starting up next week in college football. Meanwhile, Arian Carter currently set to serve a two-game suspension. So I'm looking at a graphic with a player from the Seattle Seahawks looking to transfer to play play college football this season, while Arian Carter, who returned in January, is suspended for two games.
1: Play Arian Carter. That simple for me. That simple. This is ridiculous. Like, even Booger McFarland, who's an LSU fan, played at LSU, right? Works at ESPN, does a great job. Used to cover college football more closely than he does now. Still does a good job when he does cover college football. Even he was like, "Yo, this is ridiculous. Mm-hmm. This is enough." And LSU is in position to benefit probably more than any other school in the country from this ruling. Them and Ole Miss.
0: Yes.
1: Yeah.
0: Hey, speaking of On3, I saw today Pete Nakos with some predictions of who will start at quarterback in college football this season with different schools and their quarterback battles going on right now.
1: You know what I'm going to do at the scrimmage Saturday? I'm going to look for Pete Nakos. He got to be around there somewhere.
0: He had to have been there.
1: He had to have been there, man. I got some binoculars. I'll be looking through all the cracks and crevices looking for Pete Nakos at the scrimmage. Because he got all the information, all the tea.
0: Do you think he has a bunch of different Apple accounts and he's just FaceTiming in on all these different devices at
1: home?
0: It
1: must be.
0: Maybe.
1: It must be.
0: So his prediction of Tennessee starting quarterback against Furman on September 5th? Faison Brandon.
1: What? No.
0: You probably didn't see it coming.
1: I did not see it coming.
0: But that is who he predicts. Now, he also offers a confidence level with each of his predictions.
1: No, we're not doing that, are we? We're doing confidence levels.
0: We're doing confidence level. Low, medium, and high. And he's cooking this one up at high heat. High level of confidence that it'll be Faison Brandon. His prediction at Alabama, Keelan Russell. Confidence level, high.
1: Get me to the Furman game now.
0: Starting quarterback at Florida, Aaron Filo. Transfer from Georgia Tech, as Buster Faulkner, the offensive coordinator at Florida, was also hired from Georgia Tech. Confidence level, medium.
1: Well, we don't play Florida, so I don't care about Florida.
0: No, Florida's not on the schedule.
1: But I do care about...
0: Could battle them potentially for a playoff spot later in the season.
1: But I do care who will be at quarterback for Alabama. I don't necessarily need anyone to tell me about the Tennessee battle.
0: What about Vanderbilt? Is that quarterback battle something you might be interested in?
1: Not today.
0: Okay. Well, for the audience, anybody that might be interested, Pete Nakos' prediction, starting quarterback for Vandy to begin the season, Blaise Berlevitz.
1: Wait, that wasn't part of the deal.
0: Ahead of Jared Curtis, confidence level, low.
1: Oh, gotcha.
0: We'll continue the conversation. We'll talk about Tennessee with 2 weeks to go until the start of the season.
1: Diego Pavia coming back?
0: Does he have another year out there? Didn't have to leave an NFL camp, I don't think.
1: Everybody has another year, Josh, if you find the right judge.
0: You got one?
1: No, I do not.
0: We have another year coming up. Talking weekly with Chris Lowe of On3.com. He will join us when we come back. The college football conversation continues right here on Josh and Swain.
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5: Tennessee football officially released their smoky gray uniforms today, where they will be debuted in Tennessee's game against Auburn this season. Five Tennessee players were named to the preseason coaches All-SEC team: Deshaun Bishop, Arian Carter, David Sanders Jr., Ty Redmond, and Wendell Moy Jr. Former Cowboys two-time Pro Bowl cornerback Trayvon Diggs is signing a one-year deal to play with the Seattle Seahawks. Week two of the NFL preseason rolls along this weekend. The Tennessee Titans will be back in action, hosting the defending Super Bowl champion Seahawks at 8 o'clock on Fox. And high school football comes back tonight. The Rivalry Thursday here at 7 o'clock on the Sports Animal with Powell at Anderson County. Tomorrow night, Hardin Valley at Carnes at 7 on News Talk 98.7. Also, Prep Zone with Vince Ferrara and Riley Haltom at 7 o'clock here on the Sports Animal. And Saturday night at 7, it's Knoxville Catholic as they host Riverdale. For your Sports Animal Sports Minute, I'm Jay Spencer.
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1: While you still may come across a few spotty downpours throughout the afternoon, overall trending mainly dry with some breaks of sunshine and highs in the mid to upper 80s. Now, as we approach that 6 to 7 o'clock time frame, there will be a chance for a few isolated storms, especially south of Knoxville, and then clearing on out overnight. In the WVLT First Alert Weather Center, I'm meteorologist Sydney Sullivan.
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0: Swain, thank you for being with us. With Jason Swain, VFL, former Tennessee wide receiver and Vol Network football analyst. I'm Josh Ward. We are halfway home, 90 minutes to go. We are getting closer to the start of the college football season. And you know, college football is almost back because Chris Lowe is back for another weekly appearance this year, thanks to Dead End Barbecue. Big thanks to Dead End Barbecue for helping make it happen. And Chris Lowe, thank you for taking the time. Busy time of year with football here. How are you?
1: I'm great. It's always good to be with you guys, especially as we now are knocking on the door of the start of football season.
0: We have a scrimmage that Tennessee will hold on Saturday, the second scrimmage after one this past Saturday. What do you hear out of the scrimmage action from Tennessee, the quarterback battle, as that continues? And do you think we get an announcement soon after the Saturday's scrimmage regarding the quarterback position and who will start?
1: I don't know if we will in the next couple of days. Of course, it's a Saturday scrimmage, but I would think Josh will want to name somebody, yes, next week sometime. Because you're getting closer to the start of the season, and the team wants to know, and you just sort of get that announcement out of the way. I still think that that Brandon is the guy, and that doesn't mean that McIntyre hasn't played well. I mean, a lot of times when there's a battle, quarterback battle, same way in Alabama, I think Russell's definitely going to be the guy there, then people assume, well, that means the other guy hasn't played that well. I don't think that's the case with McIntyre and Brandon. I think both have had their moments, but my intel is that more consistently, Brandon has made bigger plays, has thrown the ball well down the field. It certainly has the ability to create and do some things like that. And it's always a good thing because it's hard now in this day of college football to have two guys at quarterback. You can't keep them. Guys move. They transfer elsewhere. But I have two guys that can legitimately compete for the job. And I think that's probably was the best thing for both these players, and certainly for Brandon, who's a true freshman, to have to come in and win the job and earn it on the field. And, barring some crazy swing in Saturday's scrimmage, then I think he'll be the starter. And I've told you guys for a while now, I think they both will play in the first game. I really do. And I don't know that simply Tennessee's up by 45 that they'll bring in McIntyre to start the fourth quarter. I think he will have a chance to play even before that, because it makes sense that you want to see both those guys in a game setting before you go on the road and play at Georgia Tech.
2: I don't know how I feel about that, Chris, because you put George in, you're taking away opportunities for Faison to continue to grow and develop and gain reps. George would have had his opportunities to win the job and be able to play more in the games. And if he loses the job, then I feel like he needs to go in when all of the backups go in. I don't know how I feel about that, Chris. That's 'cause if you put him in earlier than normally backups go in, what kind of message is that sending to the rest of the team about the quarterback competition being truly over after you named a starting quarterback?
1: I think if you had a couple guys that had played, one that maybe had played a little bit, the other one who hadn't, I would agree with you. Neither one of these kids has scratched in a real game, in a real college game. And I think you don't know how they're going to react. And I, as a coach, I want to know going in to my first true test on the road that I've got two who've at least played a little bit in situations where the game's not necessarily over. By no means do I think we're going to see a rotation or we're going to see, George play two or three series in the first half. I don't mean that. I just think at some point they're going to want to get him in with guys that he could potentially be playing with, because, hey, and hope and pray this doesn't happen, what if Brandon goes down the first half in Georgia Tech? What if they start their first two drives and he throws picks on their first two drives? You want to know at that position when you've got two guys who've never played what they look like in a real game in Neyland Stadium against another team. So I don't think it's so much taking snaps away from them. Mm-hmm. It's as a head coach knowing what you've got at that position when you go and play in a real game. But you're right, Jason, the players know who the best guy is. You were there, man.
2: You can't
1: fool the players. They know who the best guy is. But I also think as a player, you want to know, hey, I got two guys, if we need that second guy, that we feel like we can win with.
2: Okay. I'm with you now. I get it. I thought you meant playing him in like the first half of the game. But yeah, I agree with you. I think it would be good to get George in a whole lot sooner than you got the second team quarterback in, you know, last year in a blowout scenario. So I agree with you 100%.
1: Yeah, Chris, and I bet you if you asked Josh, he wished he would have played George more.
2: Yep.
1: Last year, you know, in some meaningful situations.
2: Yep, 100%. A lot of injuries around the league in the preseason. People want to blame it on whatever cleats or whatever, but it's just part of the game. It happens. With a lot of second scrimmages coming up for a lot of programs around the league, do you think coaches are going to be more cautious about who's out there, who's taking first team reps, and who is getting a high volume of reps to prevent more injuries?
1: Well, that's always the tough question as a coach, because you want to tackle, you want it to be as live as you possibly can, but you also don't want to, you know, you sort of walk in a fine line, man. You don't want to have guys out there who, if your offensive or defensive lineman get tangled up and have a knee go down. Bama scrimmage today, and I think theirs was a thud type scrimmage. I don't think they were taking guys to the ground, at least most are part of the scrimmage. So it's a hard one, Jason. I think if you got guys who've done it and proven it, then you're going to be really careful with those guys. Or guys who are maybe, you know, nursing an injury, and especially if they went through spring and they played a lot. You know, I was at South Carolina yesterday, and Jacarius Peake, the offensive tackle they signed out of NC State, got him out of the portal. And then Dylan Stewart, one of the best pass rushers in the country. Neither one of those guys have practiced or have practiced all year. Stewart back, Peake's a knee. And as I was talking to somebody there, there were several scouts there. The closer you get to the season and you haven't practiced at all, I mean, you tell me, if as a player who played at that level, if you go the whole spring and don't practice, and you go three quarters of preseason camp and don't practice, from a football shape, just a football shape, being ready to play, how realistic is it that you can come in and play right away?
2: Are we talking about Dylan Stewart?
1: Well, I'm just talking to you. Anybody. Well, anybody. I don't care Dylan if you Stewart. Are as a comp, but,
2: well, Dylan probably could do it more than most, but yeah, like you, he's still going to be behind and he's going to be a little bit more out of shape, which opens him up to maybe further injury if he's playing fatigue. So yeah, I mean, you hold him out and you make sure his conditioning is where it needs to be too.
0: Yeah, I don't know anything, but when I hear back as well and he can't go at all,
2: it's pretty scary.
0: That concerns me. Yeah.
1: I talked to Shane, and he said, you know, we don't think they're long-term injuries, but he told me, it's time he'd been this definitive about it. He said, I think it's not realistic to think either one of those guys is going to be back to start the season, because you're right, Swain. You start talking about hamstring injuries, you haven't been out there, you get out there, all of a sudden it's hot. You know, there's just a lot of things that can happen. So you certainly want to be able to put those guys in when they're ready to go. But no, to your point, that's probably one of the toughest things for a coach, is to know how much to play a guy in that second scrimmage, who to play, who not to play. I think in Tennessee's case, they've got several young guys that they really need to take big steps from last year. You want to see as much of those guys as you can possibly see in real live scrimmage game situations.
2: Chris Lowe on 3.com. Chris, Arion Carter is suspended for the first two games. As you look at the developments recently in college football with NFL players getting into the transfer portal to possibly come back to school, if you are Tennessee, how are you looking at the Arion Carter situation? Are you thinking about taking further action to see if he can play? How do you handle it?
1: Well, I mean, if it were me, I would. But I don't know that – and I haven't talked to Arion about it, okay? I want to be clear about that. But, I think there have been some of those thoughts, and I don't know that that's something that he had communicated strongly that he wanted to do. I don't know that Tennessee wants him to do that at this point. But listen, if you stand 1,000 feet away and look at the situation, it makes zero sense. It never makes sense, even when it happened. But it makes zero sense that he takes a plane ticket from an agent, signs with an agent, makes restitution, he's back, and he's going to be suspended. And remember, initially it was going to be indefinitely, and then it was 3 games. Since the appeal, it went down to 2 games. And then, yeah, you're right. You got a guy who had 2 sacks, a preseason game. And people were saying, well, you know what? I'm going to, because of this court ruling, this is sort of my fallback plan, which is essentially what it is. If I don't make the team or they cut me next week, I've got a fallback plan to go back to LSU or Ole Miss or wherever. BYU, I saw a kid from BYU. I mean, there's it's just a sort of a, it underscores the chaos that surrounds the game, and everybody wants to point fingers. I mean, this to me would have been a pretty simple fix when the ruling came down that 22 from going 4, you had 5 to play 5, right? Wouldn't have been a lot simpler if the NCAA said, okay, this year you've got you've got a fifth year. The ones that are still, it's almost like you're grandfathered in, right? That if you were part of that class, you can play this fifth year, and then that's it. That to me would have eliminated all this chaos. Now, did anybody really see some kid in a camp saying, hey, I'm gonna go to court and get an attorney to sort of help me get enough, to come back if I'm not going to make my NFL club? Probably not. But you know what? When we first went down this road 4 years ago, NIL road, did anybody see a lot of the things that are going on now? A lot of the court cases, the legal challenges, which is why if we don't get this straightened out one way or the other, be it through collective bargaining, which most people now, the support for that, some model like that is mounting, then we're going to continue to have one legal challenge after another. And I don't know, when you looked at the NCAA's track record and winning court cases, it hasn't been great. So I don't know, man. It's I love what we see every Saturday. I love the product. I think it's as good as we've seen in a while. The talent is more evenly dispersed. You can't stockpile players the way, Georgia and Alabama did, and Florida back when Urban Meyer was there. So that's why we're seeing more teams rise up and become relevant. I like that about college football, but it's the chaos and the lack of foresight and just nobody seemingly wants to make a decision outside the game. I think probably is it was exhausting. I don't know about you guys. It's just exhausting to me to keep reading about the Senate subcommittees and the revisions to this bill, and we're gonna do this. We're gonna meet again in September, and it changes so much. It's like, what are we going to do? How are we going to do it? And let's go. And I think that's where probably most of the people that I talk to are sitting on that whole deal right now.
0: We have less than 2 weeks to go until some college football games happen on 3.com, where you can keep up with Chris Lowe's coverage ahead of the start of the season. He joins us each week thanks to Dead End Barbecue. DeadEndBBQ.com if you're looking to put together some food at your house, if you're planning a catering event that you need taken care of, DeadEndBBQ.com. They've got catering information. You can do large bulk carryout orders, or, of course, stop in on Sutherland Avenue for a great meal anytime at Dead End Barbecue. Chris, we appreciate the time as always. It's great to have you back each week during the football season. We'll look forward to next week. Thank you for joining us today.
1: Come here, guys. Take care.
0: Thanks, Chris. Chris Lowe, Best in the Nation, covered college football, joins us right here on the Stanley Fencing and Gates Hotline. Forgot to tell him, J.R. Green called Chris Hollywood yesterday on the show.
2: Oh, I was thinking about it. Yeah, 100%. Yeah, my kids enjoyed the book.
0: Yeah, enjoyed big orange all, tux guy.
2: Yeah, enjoyed all the goodies that came inside of the box along with the book. And so, man, they want to read it again. So we're going to do that tonight.
0: The middle of our third hour yesterday, we talked to J.R. Green, author of the book My Magic Tux. Mm-hmm. So you can listen to the interview in our podcast feed and wherever you search for your books, local bookstores, Amazon. Go check out My Magic Tux. Really cool story.
2: Yeah,
0: but that story got even more notoriety and attention when Chris wrote about it with the origination of JR wearing his own Big Orange Tux to the national title game when Tennessee beat Florida State. So check out that story, ESPN.com. 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
2: The real Hollywood, Chris Lowe. Yeah, me, Chris and I are on the same page. Like, George needs to play in that first game, no doubt about it. It just doesn't need to be in the first half. Unless something bad happens.
0: If something goes awry.
2: Yeah.
0: Like, which you're not planning on.
2: Yeah, you don't want that. But, like, you, if you win the starting quarterback job, you expect to play the first half. And then you play until all the starters are pulled. Now, if you want to put some starters in, I get that. I understand. But you don't want to confuse your football team. Like, you want them to understand that the job was won by one quarterback. In this case, it looks like it's going to be Faison. And George is clearly the number two. Like, that needs to be the message.
0: We'll continue the conversation. If you would like to message us, you can at 865-656-9900. We're with you until 3 o'clock. We're presented by Junk Be Gone on Josh and Swain.
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4: If I had to guess, you're probably looking for more content. 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

0: Tennessee wide receiver, VFL Jason Swain is here. I'm Josh Ward. Swain, we can start this conversation, carry it over into hour number three as we're in the final segment of this hour. But in the text box, speaking of the quarterback conversation, TJ asked, regardless of who is QB1, how long is the leash?
1: Well, you never want your quarterback to feel like if he makes one mistake, he's going to get yanked. You want them to feel free. You want them to feel confident. You want them to have fun and let it rip. But you go out there, you turn the ball over 3-4 times, then that's a whole nother conversation. So I think the leash is what it should be for a starting quarterback. And unless you have a poor performance where you're talking 3-4 turnovers, then the leash is long.
0: Yeah, the last thing you want, especially if it's Faison Brandon, is for a true freshman to go out there worrying about what he needs to do or what he could cost himself out there.
1: 100%. He hasn't played that way at all. I mean, you would think in a tight quarterback battle, you would just, let me just take the underneath throws. Let me just take what the defense gives me. Let me not take any chances. I mean, he was playing free. He was letting it rip, and he was completing the ball. But that's what you want. Like, you want your quarterback to be able to put the ball where, the defense allows you to put it. And sometimes it's going to be some tight throws, but you can make it if you have the right mechanics and throw with great timing and anticipation. But under no circumstance do you want a player playing afraid and scared, because that's when they make the most mistakes.
0: Yeah, Faison wins the job if that's how it plays out, as indications are right now. It's trending that way here in the next few days. It's because of the plays he's gone out and made.
1: Yeah.
0: He made more big plays on Monday. We talked about on the show coming out of the scrimmage. He was the one hitting shots down the field.
1: Well, that's why it's important. I think Hubs did a really good job this morning on the station. Everyone else has done a really good job talking about George and reminding people it's not like he's done anything bad. He hasn't played bad. He hasn't played poorly. He's done a good job. It's just that Faison is playing at another level and made more plays. And that's nothing to be ashamed of. Like, it'd be one thing if you were out there and you just bombed out and you throwing picks and throwing behind guys and you fumbling the snap and you forgetting the plays. That has not been the case. George has done a really good job. It's just that Faison has just done a better job.
0: So the scrimmage on Saturday, and perhaps soon after, this part of the conversation will end of who is officially going to be the starter. And if it is Faison, we talk about what he has done, what he can do as the starter. And then we'll see what happens on Saturday, February 5th, if Faison is leading the charge.
1: Both guys should play. Both guys should play a significant amount of reps. The starter should play more, but both guys should play a lot. Like, this is the game where both quarterbacks get the most amount of reps versus any other game in the season. Like, Kennesaw State is better than Furman, or should be, so you don't expect the game to be out of hand like it should be out of hand versus Furman, with all due respect. So get him out there, man. Get him as many reps as possible if you can.
0: Speaking of quarterbacks, Ricky Collins looks like will be the starter for Jerry Mack's team at Kennesaw State, former LSU and Syracuse quarterback. He played last year at Syracuse after their starter at the beginning of the year went out. Yep.
1: Yeah, he didn't play against us, but he
0: right,
1: did play
0: later
1: after
0: on
1: the
0: season.
1: Injury.
0: Yep. And began his career at LSU. So that'll be Tennessee's quarterback opponent in week three when Kennesaw State comes to town. Jake Garcia is the starting quarterback at Furman, former quarterback at Miami, Missouri, Michigan. Now he's at Furman in his sixth year of college football. We head into our final hour of today's show, 865-656-9900. If you would like to join us, we're live on 99.1 The Sports Animal and AM 640 The Sports Monster. I'm Josh and Swain.
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18: 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Bad news for the Houston Texans on Wednesday. Jaden Higgins suffered a torn ACL in joint practice with the Raiders. Last year, Higgins had 41 receptions, over 500 yards, and 6 touchdowns as a rookie. Quarterback C.J. Stroud, now down a receiver for the season. I'm Chris Bleck.
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0: hour three of Josh and Swain. Swain, we have talked about Tennessee's quarterback position again today. I'm sure we'll cover it tomorrow and Monday and every day leading up to the start of the season. We've talked about new uniforms. That has been part of the theme for this week with some of the announcements. Yesterday, we learned that Tennessee and Alabama will wear their home color jerseys in their matchups this year and next year in Neyland this season and the next year in Tuscaloosa. Today, we saw the new smoky gray uniforms that Tennessee will wear this season against Auburn. That'll be a home game the week after Tennessee plays against Texas, and it is a Neyland legacy design with the smoky grays.
1: Can I answer some questions that I've seen out there?
0: Please. I'm sure you've seen a number.
1: There's different versions of the UT interlocking logo.
0: Yeah.
1: They have changed over the years. So there are some that are from the 80s and 90s that look, in maybe some people's eyes, better than the ones in the 50s. So they're using the ones in the 50s because it's honoring General Neyland's time as the head coach. So there will be no point of using the interlocking UT logo from the 90s because General Neyland was the coach in the 90s. He was not alive in the 90s. And so Tennessee is honoring everything about Neyland. That's the whole purpose of the uniform. So all the design and the details that you see, I think they did a really good job of capturing the details in the uniform. I'm just not a big fan of the white pants. I think the pants should be, you know, gray or, I don't know, orange. But anything better is, to me, better than white. So the 1950s logo, of course it doesn't look good as it did in the 80s and 90s. That's why they changed it, because people then probably thought the same thing. That's why they made an adjustment, made a modification. So
0: we're paying homage.
1: We take so much pride in General Neyland and his time as the head coach and how he transformed the game of college football, how he was successful against Coach Bear Bryant. We're so proud of him. Let's take some time to go through the details and learn a little bit. Because I know I learned a little bit, you know, seeing the video and seeing all the details with the uniform. And it's one Saturday. Whether you like it or love it, it's still one Saturday. And I think the jerseys are pretty slick. They look really, really good. The helmet, hey, it's different. I'm not used to a Tennessee helmet without the Power T on it. But I thought the design was really, really nice, and it matched what they wore in the 50s outside of the star on the back of the helmet, which, again, is us paying homage to General Neyland's time with the armed forces and being a general, being a high-ranking officer. So I thought we did a really good job, honestly. It's not something that I would want to wear as a player with those white pants, but it looks good outside of the pants.
0: Yeah, the pants would be the one thing I would change. It is a little busy, but I think that's kind of unavoidable at the top above the numbers because you've got the SEC patch that's just going to be there. If anything, this would be a good time to have a sponsored patch so that it's equal on both sides.
1: There
0: but you have an SEC and Adidas patch or logo surrounding the interlocking UT in the middle, and then there is a General Neyland patch on the left shoulder. But as a standalone jersey, because we were asked during the first hour, hey, will these be available for purchase?
1: So is it pig's right butt cheek port?
0: So yes, it will. And I think it's one of the better-looking jerseys that they've had for that purpose, for fans to acquire and wear. I think this is one of the better ones. And I know that you are excited about this particular Adidas logo.
1: Very excited about that
0: That's being used. Instead of the three-stripe, they're going with the Adidas Trefoil.
1: Yeah, I'm a Trefoil fan, man. I wish they would.
0: Trefoil is fun to say, fun to look at.
1: It is. They're going to wear the uniforms versus Auburn. If you're Auburn, how do you feel about that?
0: I don't think much of it.
1: If you're Auburn?
0: No, especially if you actually see the story and see it's a Neyland uniform, that it's paying respect to somebody that mattered to them. I don't think much of it. If I'm Auburn, we have our first year coach. We're trying to get things off the ground here. They'll be motivated plenty anyway. Reasonable chance they're taking on a top 25 team on the road. I wouldn't make much of it.
1: They'll use it as motivation.
0: Sure. Feel free. Yeah. If Tennessee loses to Auburn, they cannot blame. Well, they had extra motivation because we decided to roll out the Smoky Gray this weekend.
1: Well, you know, we'll hear if they lose to Auburn, don't ever wear Smoky Gray uniforms again. Even though the black ones are sweet and we lost to Oklahoma last year, the jerseys don't have that much power as you think it might have.
0: By the way, news with Oklahoma, a new contract, a six-year contract for Brent Venables, averaging out about $10.5 million per year. Last year, Oklahoma made the college football playoff. They're a preseason top 10 team with playoff aspirations again this season. So new deal for Brent Venables, 6 years, averaging $10.5 million per year.
1: Man, 1 year could change it all because he was on the hot seat last year. So one good year turns into how many years was that contract extension for?
0: 6 years.
1: Jeez.
0: $10.5 million per year.
1: Jeez. 1 year, $60 million for one really good season. Don't get me wrong. I don't want to downplay how good the season was.
0: Right, they were very good.
1: It was a good season. Mm-hmm. But you went from the hot seat to one season where you got to the college football playoff and you lost to a team you beat in the regular season. And he gets $60 million. Good for that staff, though.
0: Yeah, Oklahoma continues to invest. They gave a big new contract this offseason to Jim Nagy, who they hired as the general manager. They have given a big contract to Brent Venables. They have their offense coordinator and quarterback back in Arbuckle and John Mateer, and a defense that has a lot of talent. They have to play a tough schedule. They'll play Michigan non-conference. So we'll see what happens. But Oklahoma is backing Brent Venables with a brand new contract.
1: Yeah, they are. That's good. Good for Brent Venables, man. I think he is good for college football.
0: Yeah.
1: Show loyalty at Clemson, waited for the right opportunity, went to a place that he had ties to. Oklahoma lost, you know, their coach who, you know, left to go to USC, someone they thought that was going to be there for a very long time. It's kind of like how we felt when Lane left Tennessee to go to USC. Like, how dare you leave our school? Like, we are a destination spot, not a stopgap. And so we know how you feel, Oklahoma fans. And then they got a guy that wants to be there, that treats Oklahoma like a dream job. Had some bad moments, but now, like, hey, man, it feels like they're rolling a little bit.
0: He is one of the best defensive coaches in college football and has been for quite some time. The question has been, okay.

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1: And what it means to coach at OU, to play at OU, and respects the traditions, understands the standard, and you know, it's about fits. I think that's a really good fit.
2: Yep. Venables is also, he's very respected in the sport.
1: Yeah, oh, yeah.
2: There's some coaches where they've had some success, but you look at them and maybe you don't have the highest level of respect for them. I think Venables is one that is well-liked. Yeah, he's spoken very respectfully of Josh Heupel as well.
1: Well, you better, because Heupel beat him.
2: Yeah, they're 1-1 against each other.
1: Heupel beat him, and then he beat Heupel. So, mm-hmm. I mean, yeah, you better.
2: Both on the road.
1: That's right.
2: So Tennessee will take on Oklahoma again in 2027.
1: You have that, like, memorized?
2: Well, I just know they don't play this year, so they'll play next year.
1: So you just had that circled on your calendar, huh? You want revenge, too, it sounds like.
2: Why not?
1: Yeah, it sounds like Josh Ward wants some revenge. Yeah. He has that on his calendar.
2: Love it.
1: Love it. I don't know how Tennessee is ranked. Love it. Kudos to Brent Venables, though. I can't believe you had that on your calendar, Josh.
2: It's a trip to Oklahoma. I wanted to confirm a trip to Oklahoma in 2027.
1: I enjoyed my trip in 24. Except for the one guy I was trying to talk trash before the game. He was, like, real aggressive about it, too.
2: Then he ducked and ran.
1: Then he ran. I was looking for him after the game.
2: Yep. Charles says, Swain sounds like a true Sooner Vol. We'll come back. 865-656-9900. Speaking of ducking and running, there is an Alabama fan in the text box who accused us of ducking and running from his messages. I'll read that. We have a thought on Georgia Tech's offense. Week 2, Tennessee will play in Atlanta. What Tennessee is preparing for with Georgia Tech's offense. We'll get to that coming up over the next 45 minutes. You can join us at 865-656-9900 right here on Josh and Swain.
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0: from Daryl and Seymour. This is for you, Swain.
1: Yeah, space in the trunk today, buddy. What's up, Daryl?
0: You can bump this one, huh?
1: Golly. Turn down the bass. Turn up the treble on this one, man. What Daryl got?
0: Yeah, Jace has us running today.
1: I know, man.
0: Daryl asked, what do you call a camel with no humps?
1: Worthless.
0: Hump free.
1: Oh my gosh.
0: You like that one?
1: Yeah.
0: That's pretty good, right?
1: That's kind of funny. That's good.
0: Hey, I had a question in the text box referring scheduling. Won't they just flip home and away from this year to next year, meaning we don't play Oklahoma until 2028? Or am I off? You were off. So I wasn't guessing. They play Oklahoma next year, so they flip-flop every other year. So the three annual opponents for Tennessee are Alabama, Kentucky, and Vanderbilt. And then the others, they will play again in 2028. So next year, the teams that Tennessee is not playing this season, they will play next year.
1: Yeah. Get to the Bama fan.
0: Oh, yeah, there's a Bama fan talking a little trash.
1: I'll be waiting all break.
0: This is not Tyler. This is someone else who will occasionally try to give us the business.
1: Okay.
0: So earlier in the show when we were talking about the home jerseys that each team will wear this year, next year, got a text. It's not red, it's crimson. Get it right, people. I didn't read that text earlier.
1: You think I care enough about y'all to get the details right about your color? If I want to call it red, I'm going to call it red.
0: Got a follow-up that said, cat got your tongue, guys?
1: About what?
0: I guess that. And then another text, you always talk about, by the way, the grammar is just awful, so I'm trying to read through it and correct it. You always talk about if this, if that, talk about now, always dreaming.
1: I'm confused.
0: As am I. Okay. So, there you have it. That's a little trash talk to you, Swain, from an Alabama fan.
1: Ouch. What a burn. Where is the doctor? Where's the nurse, man? I need some aloe vera. Ouch.
0: Got you good, huh?
1: That was brutal.
0: Yeah.
1: I don't know what I'm going to do, man. I feel like I need an ice pack.
0: Is your confidence a little shaken now, getting ready for your Vol Network analyst duties?
1: Woo!
0: After you just got taken to the woodshed by the Bama fan?
1: I will need some time to recover, Josh. That was brutal. Ouch. Ouchie. It's crimson. Get it right. I don't care enough about y'all to get it right. That's why I call it red.
0: I think that's kind of the point.
1: That's the point.
0: Not giving them the satisfaction of being specific. You're generalizing.
1: Exactly. It's all red. It's all in the red family.
0: Bama hasn't won at Neyland with a full crowd since 2018, I'm told in the text box.
1: All right, now. Although true, I'm not going to forget about that butt kicking they gave us in 20.
0: Yeah, 2020 could have gotten better, if we're going to be honest.
1: Golly, man. That was brutal.
0: Got a Braves White Sox underway with a Go Sox in the text box. They're scoreless bottom of the first, Swain.
1: Y'all want some more smoke?
0: It didn't go great for the Braves last time.
1: Well,
0: I was out of town when that was going on. I get a late night text from Swain watching a walk-off for the White Sox in the 10th inning.
1: Well, I'm pretty sure you had this game on your calendar, like you have the Oklahoma game next year.
0: Well, the Braves have 8 more wins than the White Sox, so I don't know. Maybe the Braves will help them out a little bit. Let them play catch-up.
1: Oh, that doesn't matter, AL Central. It's about the head-to-head.
0: Head-to-head could improve. So we'll see what happens. Bottom of the first, up, out number 3. They head to the top of the second with the Braves coming back to the plate. Love me some Petty Swain, it says in the text box.
1: It's crimson. Get it right. Oh, that's good. Love it. That's great.
0: Hey, that's what this is about. It's the SEC. It's college football. It's a rivalry.
1: I miss it, man. I miss it. I love College football trash talk. I love it, man.
0: Yeah, we referenced it. We have earlier in the week. But the Alabama fan, with the interview that he gave years ago, talking about how much he hates Tennessee, tip your cap. It's a great interview. He's talking. I cannot stress enough how much I hate Tennessee is what he says in the video.
1: Yeah, I never once found myself getting upset during the video.
0: Yeah. He's just letting it all hang out. He's getting the passion out.
1: Yeah, it was kind of funny. Honestly.
0: The low down.
1: Low down. Dirty.
0: So that's what it's supposed to be.
1: It wasn't like he looked the cleanest himself, but whatever.
0: But Tennessee, Alabama's not supposed to be just Tennessee Bama fans locked in arms.
1: Honestly, I wish the hate was stronger. I don't think it's strong enough.
0: Well, you're doing your part to lift the average.
1: Well, I'm trying to. I'm trying to get the hate up. Like, I look at Ohio State, Michigan.
0: Yeah.
1: I'm jealous. Ohio State, they don't even use M's. Mm-hmm. In their school system, they don't use M's because they hate Michigan so much. They say the school up north. They don't even say their name. That's the hate I'm trying to get to.
0: Won't buy gas in the state. You just got to make it through.
1: Well, that's extreme. But, yeah, I'm trying to get there. I'm trying to get there. 100%. That's the hate that I'm trying to get us there. I'm trying to get us there, Josh. But we have to do a better job of doing our part, though. We got to win some more games.
0: There's Tyler in the text box. Garbage trucker worker orange, true now too. RT Tyler. 865-656-9900 to be part of the show. We appreciate the messages. Whatever. Appreciate the jokes. Brandon said, I love it, but it is definitely red.
1: It's red, yeah.
0: Shannon said, just wait till we rush the field after beating those Gumps.
1: No, no. No, we're not doing that.
0: A couple of Rashawn Golden-related texts, one that I definitely cannot read on the air, but we appreciate all the messages. 865-656-9900.
1: I'm going to Jeff's office right now to let him know that when we beat Alabama, remind the people at the game to stay off the field. Stay off the field. We're not rushing the field. We don't do that anymore here.
0: New tradition?
1: New tradition. That's right.
0: We'll come back. Georgia Tech's offense, prepping for that. And attaboy to hand out. We have 30 minutes to go. 865-656-9900 to join us on Josh and Swain.
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5: Tennessee has officially debuted its smoky gray uniforms, which will be worn and debuted against Auburn this season. Breaking news in the world of college football, Oklahoma and Brent Venables have agreed to a new six-year contract extension that will average $10.5 million per year. Five Tennessee players were named to the SEC All-SEC team. Deshaun Bishop, Arion Carter, David Sanders Jr., Ty Redmond, and Wendell Moy Jr. Former Cowboys two-time Pro Bowl cornerback Trayvon Diggs is signing a one-year deal to play with the Seattle Seahawks. And high school football comes back tonight with Rivalry Thursday at 7 o'clock via Pella, Anderson County. And then on Friday, you'll have Hardin Valley at Carnes on 7 on Newstalk 98.7. Then Prep Zone with Vince Ferrara and Riley Halton at 7 on Sports Animal. 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For your Sports Animal Sports Minute, I'm Jay Svensson.
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5: After a bit of an active start to the day, we are going to dry things out with some filtered sunshine and trending mainly dry up until about 5, maybe 6 o'clock in the evening as some scattered showers and storms begin to roll on in, mainly south of the region, but they could pack a punch. In the WVLT First Alert Weather Center, I'm meteorologist Sydney Sullivan.
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0: This is Josh and Swain. Thanks for being with us as we continue today's show. Thank you for all the interaction, the messages at 865-656-9900. Swain, we have established we're 16 days, Peyton Manning days away from the season opener against Furman. The week after, Tennessee will go to Atlanta to take on Georgia Tech. That will be the first power conference opponent for Tennessee this season. Brent Key is back as the head coach, but he had to replace his offensive coordinator, and they've had to make some staff changes. Mm-hmm. They also had to find a new quarterback because Haynes King, who had a lot of success there, is off to the next level trying to make an NFL squad. So they go out, and they get Fernando Mendoza's younger brother to transfer in at quarterback. And right now they're preparing a new-look offense. And his skill sets is it's going to be different than Haynes King. Well, they're...
1: Josh, are you trying to create bulletin board material?
0: No, I'm just describing how things are going to be different.
1: Josh, you are creating bulletin board material right now.
0: I am.
1: Yes. What did you call the Georgia Tech quarterback?
0: Fernando Mendoza's little brother.
1: Exactly. He has a name. His name is Alberto. Call him Alberto Mendoza and stop trying to add fuel to the fire, Josh. He's probably listening to this going, oh, I'm going to show him.
0: My name's not Fernando Mendoza's younger brother.
1: Fernando's little brother is Alberto. Alberto Mendoza.
0: Okay, well, let me try it again.
1: Try it again.
0: Georgia Tech's new starting quarterback is the younger brother of Las Vegas Raiders rookie, Fernando Mendoza. No, Alberto Mendoza is the new starting quarterback at Georgia Tech. George Godsey is the new offensive coordinator. He leads the offense, but coaching quarterbacks, and the co-OC is a familiar name, Chris Winkie.
2: He's a quarterback. You're starting with just...
0: Oh, that's okay. So we'll get right to it. This is Chris Winkie talking about changes to the offense, what is on Alberto Mendoza to help lead this offense this season. Listen to what Chris Winkie said.
2: You know, starting with just the process of installing a new offense, you know, you bring George in here, who's obviously spent the last 15 years in the league and has a wealth of knowledge. And the challenge was, hey, what can we do as a staff to keep as many things the same as we had previously had? And we did some of that. I'll say this, that we've got more volume in our offense than I would say anybody in the country. George does an outstanding job of putting guys in a position to be successful. With all that being said, there's a burden on the quarterback, right? There's a ton of verbiage, there's a lot of volume, and there's a lot of players coming in and out. So it's positive from the standpoint if you're trying to prepare for us, good luck. It's also having the ability to include all of these guys on the offensive side of the football, right? Everybody kind of plays a role. And then the quarterback is the glue. The most important thing there is, one, I always say this about the quarterback, okay? Does he have the ability to be able to absorb the information? Okay? Then, okay, can he retain, remember, and recall the information? And then, most importantly, can he articulate and execute that information? There's a lot on his plate.
0: So that's Chris Winkie talking about what is on the plate of new Georgia Tech starting quarterback Alberto Mendoza, but also there in the middle said, hey, that's a lot for an opposing team to prepare for. Said good luck trying to prepare for everything that our offense will do. Of course, Tennessee has been or will be preparing for Georgia Tech in week 2.
1: Yeah, that's concerning, man, for Tennessee if Mendoza is anything like his older brother. His older brother is you know, brilliant film rat. I'm pretty sure that he is. He may be even more brilliant than his brother. It is the second, third game of the season for those guys. And so what you hope if you are a Tennessee fan is that they don't have the full offense in and they're doing everything in the playbook from a personnel grouping standpoint, because that will make it difficult for – a Tennessee defense that is introducing their new defense coordinator. So they're introducing their new offensive coordinator who's coming from the NFL, and Tennessee's going to have their new defense coordinator that has a history of it taking a year or two for the wheels to get really going full speed. And the plan this year was to make it easier so that way our players could be able to play full speed and the wheels are going as fast as possible. So that's going to be a really, really interesting matchup between Jim Knowles, and Georgia Tech's offensive coordinator, George Godsey, who's coming from the NFL. Man, spent a lot of time in the league, was offensive coordinator, co-offensive coordinator for the Dolphins, spent some time with the Houston Texans as offensive coordinator in 2015, 2016, and most recently was with the Baltimore Ravens as a tight ends coach. And you know, he got a chance to learn from one of the best offensive coaches in college football and the pros in the last couple of years, and Todd Monken. So, that's going to be a great matchup.
0: Yeah, really interesting with the matchup. Georgia Tech will open the season Thursday, September 3rd at home against Colorado. So, yeah, Georgia Tech against Colorado. That is week two, which might be confusing. It's 2 days before Tennessee will play its opener against Furman. But Thursday, September 3rd, Georgia Tech will play Colorado at Bobby Dodd Stadium. So they'll also have a couple of extra days to prepare for Tennessee after playing the opener.
1: Yeah, that's the advantage of them playing on Thursday is, all right, you get a chance for everybody to see you. No different than when Tennessee had Dave Hart and Butch Jones. Like, we did this. It was the same talking points. All right, you play on Thursday, get a chance to have all the eyeballs, but it gives you more time to prepare for the next one. That's what Georgia Tech is going to do here versus us and versus Colorado.
0: So, interesting comments, I thought, from Chris Winkie talking about the challenge for their new quarterback, Mendoza, who didn't play much at Indiana as Fernando's backup, now stepping into the starting role. So, a lot on his plate, a lot that Tennessee will prepare for in week two.
1: What's his name again?
0: The younger brother of Fernando Mendoza is Alberto Mendoza.
1: I mean, Josh, y'all should be really tight because you should be both Raiders fans.
0: Look at that. Yeah. If I meet Alberto, we have a talking point.
1: Yeah.
0: Conversation opener.
1: Yeah. Y'all are both Raiders. Commitment to excellence, right?
0: The one NFL franchise with it.
1: Correct. The good stuff from Chris Winkie.
0: We'll continue the conversation. We have an Atta Girl to hand out in our final segment of today's show. We have more time for your messages at 865-656-9900. Before we wrap things up, we'll come back with one segment to go, presented by Junk Be Gone on Josh and Swain.
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1: 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Just play the game one way. You hit a ball in the gap, run. 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

0: Josh and Swain. Final segment of today's show. An Attagirl we're going to hand out coming up in just a moment. High school football tonight. Rivalry Thursday, 7 o'clock start. Powell at Anderson County. And then 8 o'clock tonight, this will get national attention on ESPN2, Brentwood Academy at Baylor. 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Great to have it back. Good luck to everybody out there. Powell at Anderson County, Rivalry Thursday game tonight. Brentwood Academy at Baylor. That's at 8 o'clock, ESPN2, 7 o'clock start with the kickoff for Rivalry Thursday. We are 16 days away from Tennessee's first football game. All you have to do is add one to that. Add a Jason Swain to it, and you get to the Big Kahuna Labor Day Festival for Flavor Day weekend. 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We'll have time to open up the phone lines before we close out the segment. Right now, we hand out today's Attagirl. And we hand out
1: Attagirl. I just wanted to come by and congratulate you on the great work you've been doing.
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0: Hey, Swain, we hand out Attaboys and Attagirls every day. We have a great time shedding light on positive stories. Sometimes they're big accomplishments in the sports world. This is a story from the real world. School is back in session. Yep. And that is the case in most places around the country, certainly locally. Well, in Winston-Salem, they've started up the school year, and I think things are improving, but they have run into a shortage with school transportation. They've been continuing to look for help with bus drivers and making sure they can get children to school. And this got a lot of attention online. There were discussion from parents on Facebook chats, different group chats. And Shanice Crawford saw this. She saw a lot of complaining, and she said, I don't see a lot of action. So she decided, I'm going to take action. She said, I'm a spring into action type of person. I don't talk about it. I be about it. And here's what she did. She said, hey, I've got some days off work. I'm available to help with transportation. She provided some of her credentials, who she is. She has a child that's a junior now in high school, so older, easier to get to school. So she said, I can help with some other kids. She had one child who she helped pick up to take to school that said missed the first day of school because didn't have a way to get there. Mm. So, again, things are improving, it looks like. Crawford's work schedule is about to fill up, but she offered again on Facebook to help when she has days off to help get other kids to school. And part of her challenge to the community was, we need to be there to help each other. She said, I've been that parent that needed the help. Why wouldn't I be the parent to help? And said, that's what the community is.
7: Yeah, her move is going to spark some change and maybe some more action for other people. Yep. Maybe you create a schedule of folks who have a day or two off where they can contribute and take these young people to school. So all it takes is that one person springing into action to get everything else moving in the right direction. Looks like that's going to happen here.
0: Yep. When you see movement, it's often going to start with one person.
7: Yep.
0: Or one group, and she was that person. So an attagirl to Shanice Crawford for what she did to step up and help her community in Winston-Salem. She's needed that help before. Now she's able to offer that help. And she has done it. She gets an attagirl for that. We hand out attaboys and attagirls every day, shining light on positive stories. They are out there. The negativity, it'll be right there in front of your face. No problem finding it.
7: It's easy to find.
0: Yep. The positivity is there, too. We promise we'll share it with you happily on Josh and Swain. We have a few minutes to go on today's show. Happy to say hello to Robert. Robert, thank you for calling in. Good afternoon. What is on your mind, Robert?
8: Yeah. Long-time listener, first-time caller.
0: Love it.
8: Love you guys' show, and congratulations to old Swain there for being the voice of the Vols on the football this year. Look forward to hearing your commentator on the thing. What I'd like to find out about the tight ends. Do we have any tight ends worth anything over there? Big Orange Country.
7: Yeah, they were some. They were some. Probably a bit more than something, but a lot of potential. They gotta stay healthy. Ethan Davis, I think, leads the group. He's the most experienced. He finished the year very strong. Had a nice play against Florida for a touchdown. That just shows you what we can do with him, with his versatility. He's a guy that came out of high school playing receiver, so he has the ability to get open versus tight ends, versus linebacker, and safeties. He just has to stay healthy. Got hurt in the first scrimmage, just came down wrong. He's been out since. He has to stay healthy. And then Deshaun Brame is a really, really good player, a second-year player that's really kind of like him coming out of high school. He's a weapon in the passing game, and he'll need to get stronger. He'll need to play physical in the running games. I love these two tight ends and what they can do. And then, you know, after that, you know, we'll see. You got Trent Thomas, who is a good tight end, not great, not bad, can do a little bit of everything. Obviously, I don't think he's as dynamic as the two I just mentioned. And so Luca Wolf is a young freshman, first-year player that has some upside as well, too. So there's about three or four guys that you could see this season.
0: That's a big group to watch with the scrimmage on Saturday. See how they perform.
7: They need
8: back
7: a bounce
8: to
7: back.
8: The Von Reeves days.
7: Yeah, okay. Yeah, yeah. Big Von. And Big Von, he'll bust in your mouth now. He'll let you know about that, too.
8: Well, I just hope they get a chance to show their wares at the first game of Furman. That's what I look forward to. I know the wide receivers going to do their thing, but I'm talking about the tight end, see if they come out and step up to the plate.
0: Yes, sir. Well, Robert, we appreciate you calling in. Thanks for the kind words to Swain, and hope to hear from you again. Thank you for calling in on today's show. Thank you, Robert, right here on Josh and Swain. And that's going to do it. Swain, we are back tomorrow at the Bed Store on Kingston Pike. When we go live tomorrow, we will be you plus Eric Berry days away from Tennessee playing its first football game.
7: I'm getting out of here.
0: Watch out for the armadillos.
7: I'll just call some buddies to come and get them. I'm not waking up in the morning and going
0: Don't go Eric Morris.
7: Well, if I do, you won't get a notification about it, I'll tell you that much.
0: We will see you and talk to you tomorrow at noon. Thank you for hanging out with us and interacting with us. We always appreciate it. Back tomorrow at noon every day, presented by Junk Be Gone on Josh and Swain.
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12: 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Tyler Kaner, Whitehead Auto Sales, Blount County. 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

0: are we ready, Riley Halton? Of course we're ready. We couldn't do this show without the gentleman back in the Budweiser studios. A lot from Riley coming up before 7 o'clock today. Eric Kane, Tyler Ivins, two of us, we make up what we do between 3 and 7 p.m. That's right here on 99.1 The Sports Animal, as we're 16 days away until it's football time in Tennessee. Man, do we have a jam-packed show today, including Will West. Yeah, that Will West. That William R. West, if we were actually giving out government names. William Roberto West. I think Roberto actually is his middle name.
1: Sounds right.
0: I'm also making this up as I go also. He's going to be joining us. That's going to be for the 3:30 and 3:45 segment in our opening hour. Mark Packer with Rivalry Thursday. Did you know Packer is getting ready to begin his 18th season bringing you high school football here in the area? Let's set the table for tonight. I know there are other juicy games that are going to be happening. We're talking about many broadcasts that are going to be happening, close to 30 this year for high school football. Not only that, but it's going to be our annual afternoon Tennessee football draft. Now, look, every year there's somebody out there listening at 656-9900 that throws a wrench into the draft. And, boy, does this thing get out of hand quickly. I anticipate that that's going to happen again between now and 7 o'clock. The question is, though, do we have a unanimous number one overall selection on the best player? And I know some people like to do fantasy draft style. Other people like to put other type of criteria into their draft selection. We'll give you the full rundown coming up. That's going to be in the next couple of minutes. Of course, another pair of tickets to the Big Kahuna Wing Labor Day Fest. Is there anything else? I mean, I feel like that we're sitting here counting the back of our groceries in the car. We're going, okay, peanut butter. There's some laundry detergent. There's the case of water. Oh, there's deodorant. Oh, look, there's a box of cereal. I just keep going through all the list of things.
1: Yeah, uniform guy?
0: A massive uniform guy.
1: I mean.
0: Wait, go ahead and set this up because I'm actually getting ready to sing a different tune I normally don't sing. Go ahead.
1: If you're a uniform guy, well, it's that day of the year in the month of August when Tennessee unveils the latest rendition of the Smokey Grays. Collaboration with Adidas this year, obviously. It's the Smokey Gray Legacy honoring General Nealon. A lot of attention to detail have gone into these jerseys. And they're going to wear them for the Auburn game. I have thoughts on that. But overall, and I'm sure we've all seen them by now. They've been out a couple hours, and you know we'll talk about it. But clean look. I like the look.
0: Riley Halton, go hot. Eric Kane, you've only been back for 6 weeks. But in that six-week time, maybe you've tuned into our program. And when you've tuned into the program, maybe you've heard Riley Halton and I go, I'm talking face up. Helmet to helmet, Oklahoma drill. Yelling at each other, who can get the best of the other? I think Riley Halton has okay thoughts on jerseys. Riley Halton, strike me dead on this comment. I think these are the best Smokey Grays they've ever come out with.
2: Really?
0: Knew it was coming.
1: hey, real quick.
0: We never agree on this. This is the bit. I'm not dark mode guy. I'm not gray guy. But I'm also not get off my lawn orange and white guy, okay?
1: Yeah, I'm not uniform guy. Like, I understand okay. A lot of people are, which is why we talk about it.
0: Right.
1: I'm not massive uniform guy, but for a one-off, I have no issue with anything. Like, honestly.
0: It's Ivins, but the Butch Grays. No, Ivins. That third generation gray. It's the Artful Dodger.
1: The
0: Condridge.
1: The OG 2022 gray is my favorite.
0: This might be the best gray jersey they've come out with.
1: This is good. Riley, what do you think?
0: You can't strap this guy down.
1: Riley's not a guy that likes to preserve the past and pay tribute to the past. Riley's just not that guy. He's new money.
0: Because he's like
1: Riley.
0: 7 years old.
1: Yeah, new
0: that's
1: money,
0: why.
1: Doesn't care about the general. Doesn't care what the general did here.
0: He thinks the general's an insurance company.
3: Jackson Generals, man. That's what I come from. No.
0: Yeah.
3: I appreciate the background of it. I appreciate the inspiration behind it. I think the jersey itself looks really good.
0: Uh-huh.
3: Now,
0: Here it comes.
3: We had some missteps, I think, with the pants and the helmet.
1: No, the pants, I'll allow it.
0: We're talking about the tops. We're just talking about tops.
3: If it's just the jersey, then I'm right there with you. I think the jersey by itself, in a vacuum, looks fantastic.
1: The architecture layout of the south end
0: on
1: zone.
0: On the shoulders.
1: Oh,
3: so good.
1: Beautiful. The General Nealon kneeling patch. Love it. I love how it says
2: the old school Adidas logo that's on top of it.
1: Carry the fight inside the inner collar. Love that. There's a lot that I like.
0: Adidas crushed this gray.
1: Yeah.
0: Adidas crushed this gray.
1: Now, if you want to talk about the pants, I hear you. Gray pants would have probably been better, in my opinion.
0: I'm sorry. The white bottoms here ain't doing nothing for me.
1: Yeah. I mean,
2: probably going to need a power tee on the side of the
1: helmet. Here's the thing. Helmet is where people will like to get passionate about. Brent Hubbs unearthed this stat. For the first time since 1963, this will be the first game since 1963 Tennessee's not worn a power tee on the helmet. Again, if this is a one-off, which clearly it is, and it's an alternate, try things, whatever, that's fine. The reason there's no power tee on there is because they're going back to the 1938-39
0: helmets. I mean, this is George Clooney, John Krasinski, Leatherheads-esque. I get what they're doing here.
1: I don't hate it. Again, I don't.
0: And we're talking tops.
1: Yeah.
0: 656-9900. There's got to be somebody out there who's going to just poo all over these tops. We're not talking helmets. We're not talking pants. Tops. Tarps. We're talking about the top part of the uniform. There are times they try to splash some orange under the armpit. There are times that they try to collar too much when it comes to how they want to get cute. Look, from a lot of people that I talked to, who did not overreact to the change between Nike and Adidas. This was the moment. This was the moment. They repeatedly said, I'm not going to give you an opinion, feelings, or any type of just feedback until I see the summits, until I see the dark modes, and until I see smoky grays. That's where I've been told that Adidas had a little bit of creativity that they could add to their canvas. And if this is a sign of things to come for what Adidas is going to be looking to do when it comes to these unique uniforms, sign me the you-know-what up. Look, you guys know how I feel about it. I'm still a jersey guy. Will I buy myself a jersey? No. That time has passed. I still own a couple of jerseys that stay in my closet in my home office that I just like to keep part of my collection. So I'm going to be like, yeah, right. And maybe I'll wear one around the house. Maybe. I'm quarter zip guy now, wearing one today, and it's 90 degrees outside. Poor decision on my choice. But if there was ever a time I would think about adding a jersey to my... If I'm Brian Rice right now, and every single hanger is smushed in between because I own 14,976 uniforms...
1: And then one.
0: And one, he needs to add it. I mean, those drywall screws are probably ripping out of the foundation right now. He's got so many jerseys. He needs to add one to this list.
1: Adidas, in collaboration with 151 Creative, which is Tennessee's in-house creative agency. Yes. I think if we're talking tops, the phenomenal work.
0: They're phenomenal.
1: And again, we never agree on this. And the social media rollout today was phenomenal. Again, the attention to detail. If you're into the nerd stats, if you're into literally the every aspect is 100% attention to detail. The voice of General Nealon in one of the videos they put out there, like during his retirement dinner, it was all so well done. Again, the tops, I'm fine with. The helmets, for one game, I'm fine with. The bottoms, eh. I wish they were gray. That's my only thing.
0: Whitehead Auto Sales, 151 South Hall Road in Alcoa. And I got a feeling this community is going to be buzzing between now and late into Friday night.
1: I'm surprised we got in town today,
0: dude,
1: to be honest with you.
0: Seriously, I'll just say it. I usually park here at Whitehead Auto Sales. May or may not have had to leave my car at another business across the street. It's almost like people are already starting to come in and start tailgating. We're not even on the day of the game yet. Maryville, Alcoa. 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Now, you know about them expanding to Knoxville Chapman Highway. We always give love to our friends at 7117 Chapman Highway. But for this occasion, because of what's happening tomorrow night between the Rebels and the Tornadoes, the Whitehead family, name that is very well known here in the Blount County community, they want to shine ahead of kickoff tomorrow night. So, for those of you who are ready for high school football to be here, well, some, you don't have to wait much longer, literally hours. And we'll talk to Mark Packer coming up before 5 o'clock today about what's on the slate, what's the look ahead, and what the schedule will look like for the next 3-plus months. Almost 30 high school broadcasts that team is going to be giving you. The chef and his menu, that coming up before 5 o'clock today. Will West also at the bottom of the hour. But it's draft day, and I repeat, there will not be crappy Kevin Costner films that is... I want no quotes from crappy Kevin Costner films.
1: You pancake eating?
0: No. That's Dances with Wolves. That's Bull Durham. Great movie. Don't want it quoted. And Draft Day. You understand me? None of that today. Do we have a unanimous number one overall selection? You, the listener, get number one pick. But where do we pick here on Tyler and Kaner? We'll tell you next on 99.1 The Sports Animal.
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7: You are really beginning to line up now, 75 northbound through the 4075 split out of Loudoun County on up to the truck scales, and you're slowing 40 eastbound past Cedar Bluff, eastbound past Paper Mill, and 40 westbound to out of town, and a 2-3 light cycle delay on North Shore at Kingston Pike.
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0: lot quicker, where you don't have to wait around like at some of these big chain stores. Again, we're here today in Alcoa. There's a couple different locations, but man, what a great atmosphere here. And again, it's leading into a massive weekend, not only in Blount County, but really football's back in East Tennessee.
1: You were real quick before we get to the draft. Josh Cantwell in our sales department came out and he did his "What's up, guys?" and his, I like to refer to it as his JC Slater. It's true. It's what he calls himself, JC Slater, Josh Cantwell Slater.
0: He's like, good-looking guy. That checks out.
1: You said that.
0: I did. Yeah. Good-looking guy.
1: You told him tonight you're going to go home and you're going to do what?
0: Watch Rivalry Thursday.
1: While also watching preseason football. Yeah. How many screens or devices do you own in your home where you can actually accommodate all of these viewings?
0: Not enough, man. But that's the time of the year where, thank God, we're back to, right? I mean, from here on out, you're going to have Rivalry Thursday on Thursday, obviously. You know, NFL football on Thursday. College football is going to be here. There's a couple different high school games also going to be aired outside of Rivalry Thursday. You know, tablets, phones. Bron Rice has two screens in the living room. I actually was looking on Zillow, not trying to move it. I was just looking on Zillow the other day.
1: Yeah,
0: and one of the houses is like the living room, screen. I'm like, that guy has it made. I'm surprised his wife let him do that, but that's awesome. We have reached that time of the year. Thank goodness.
1: 656-9900. But you never take phone calls on that show. I know why they don't take phone calls, because we wait for draft day. That's why we don't take phone calls. 656-9900. If you pick up your telephone right now, it will ring to the Budweiser Studios. A very handsome, articulate, educated man by the name of Riley Haltom is going to go, "Hello, WNML." And you're going to own the number one overall pick in the 2026 Tennessee football draft. You literally can pick any player on the roster. It's just like the fantasy drafts you do either online or in person with your friends or coworkers. That being said, here is how this year's draft order will go. And it includes the three of us. You, the listener, at 656-9900. Get the number one overall pick. We want to hear your voice on the air with the number one overall pick. Now, listen, listeners, a lot of your picks are going to be coming in via the text line as well, okay? We're on a clock here. We have people joining us. We have guests. We have individuals wanting to talk about their business, like Whitehead Auto Sales. So if you pick up the telephone right now, you will have the number one overall pick. The number two overall pick will belong to Riley Haltom. We will then go 3, 4, 5 with the listeners before Eric Kane has the number 6 over. Why are you laughing? Why are you smirking?
0: I'll be fine.
1: You'll be fine?
0: I'll be fine. I'll have the pick of the draft at number 6. I'll have the pick of the draft at number 6.
1: The listeners will then go 7, 8, 9 before then I will sit in the 10 spot. There's only 20 selections today.
0: Thank you, sir.
1: As Andy Whitehead walks up, I thought he was going to stone cold
0: those. Hydration.
1: Yeah, I'm the idiot in black pants and long sleeve shirt.
0: I've got the hot coffee on 93 day, but hey, I got a couple.
1: We will have 20 selections. I'm sorry, do what, Riley Haltom? Turn your microphone on like you're a man of the business.
2: Got your we got our first caller for the first.
1: What's his name?
2: Pick. Spur.
1: Spur. I want you to say it proudly, and I want you to show a little bit of your work. I know you, so I know you're not an uneducated man. You literally can select any player that's currently rostered by the University of Tennessee, and you're speaking for the listeners, so please do not mess this up or you will be booed off the show. With the number one overall pick in the 2026 Tennessee football draft, you, Spur, on behalf of the listeners, will select whom?
3: You already know where I'm going. It's Deshaun Bishop.
1: Sean Bishop. The obvious, unanimous, number one overall selection. Okay, Mel Kiper, you're sitting to my right. Is this a no-brainer that Sean should have gone one?
0: Here's a guy that's going to get a ton. Here's a guy that's going to get a ton of volume, a ton of carries, had 16 touchdowns a season ago. He's bulked up. He's like 225, looking like a little Maurice Jones-Drew out there.
1: Right.
0: Yeah, I like it. Local kid, great story, one of the best players on the team right now, the number one pick in the draft. I like it. I'll allow it. He's going to find the end zone plenty.
1: Riley, stand by. I want the number three selection on the phone right now, 656-9900. 656-9900. Call right now. Ring it up. You could be speaking on behalf of the Tennessee fan base with the number three overall selection. Ring, ring, ring. Riley, quickly, first, your thoughts on Deshaun Bishop being number one. Was there any other option in your mind?
2: I think there are three guys that are worthy of a number one overall pick. Deshaun Bishop, I can think of one.
1: Don't say him. Oh, wait, well, he's got the number two pick, so I think
0: it doesn't matter. Yeah,
2: Deshaun Bishop is one of the three. He absolutely deserves to be in this conversation. I'm probably a little bit higher on him than everyone else is on the show. I think he's third best back in the SEC pretty easily. And he is going to have a ton of volume. He's going to get a ton of touches. He's going to be very productive for Tennessee this year.
1: So Spur went number one overall for the Tennessee fan base, and he took DeShaun Bishop with the number one overall pick. You could be the number three overall pick, speaking on behalf of the Tennessee fan base, at 656-9900, but we can't get to our third pick without a second pick. And Riley Holtum already teased it as we looked inside of his war room and we heard inside of his war room. Riley Holtum, if you in fact do believe there are three candidates who could have been selected with the top overall pick, then you get 66% of the equation with your number two overall pick. Who will you take with the second overall selection?
2: Yeah, there are two guys here, and because this is a one-year draft, year by year, right? It would be the equivalent of if we're redrafting every year. It's not a dynasty league here.
1: Correct.
2: I am going to take a guy who has been a captain of this Tennessee defense for several years. It is going to be the man himself, Arian Carter.
1: I mean, come on. Two. I mean, it just, you have to. I mean, there are slam dunk 1-2 picks. These are slam. Right now, pick number three is on the clock, but we want to hear from you, 656-9900. We have time for one more selection, listeners, before Will West joins us. Arian Carter.
0: Oh. Number two overall, you're with a linebacker. Interesting. From a character standpoint, from a leadership standpoint, a production standpoint, couldn't go wrong. I'm with you there, but a little surprised that we're stretching for a linebacker, but hey, I like it.
1: So perhaps maybe there's so much left on the plate at the number three overall selection. Riley Holtum, ding, ding, ding. I can't do the ESPN draft music. Who's the number three caller right now? I want to know who their name is.
2: Our number three choice goes to Nathan.
1: Nathan, it's Tyler, Eric, and Riley. You've heard DeShaun Bishop. Arian Carter just went with the number two overall selection, but when you speak with your chest with the number three overall pick, you got to show your work as well. Who are you taking on behalf of the Tennessee fan base, third overall in this year's draft?
4: Yeah, I think top three is pretty easy, so I'm going to go with the soon-to-be Biletnikoff Award winner and the current Cookie Monster, Braylon Staley.
0: That's who I thought was going to be number two. Not going to lie to you. That's a great pick. Again, volume, safety net, second in the league in receptions a year ago. New quarterback, I hear you. Guy's going to go off. Braylon Staley, breakout last year, ascending to new heights this year.
1: Nathan says Braylon Staley, and he even tagged him Cookie Monster. Nathan, free cookie on me next time we run into each other. Bishop goes number one overall to the listeners. Carter goes number two overall to Riley Holtum in the Budweiser Studios. Number three overall goes to the listeners. Are you ready for this? The number four overall pick belongs to our next guest. Will West is set to join the program next, but he can't give me Bishop. He can't give us Carter. He can't give us Staley. Let's find out what my old co-host is up to. Hopefully wearing pants, as he should be selling our product. 99.1, you're listening to The Sports Animal. 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
25: Isolated showers or storms are possible at any time through Friday evening as a front lingers into the area. We'll see those temperatures holding around 70 at night and highs topping out in the mid to upper 80s. Any of those storms could contain gusty wind or heavy rain. Looks mostly dry but hot for the weekend. I'm Chief Meteorologist Spencer Denton from the WVLT First Alert Weather Center.
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1: It's draft day here on Tyler and Kaner. There's just some shows when you wake up, birds chirp louder, the sun shines a little brighter, and the goosebumps that make the hair stand up, I'm talking full attention from your neck down to your spine. 99.1, you're listening to The Sports Animal. Mark Packer in hour number two of the program. Nick Whitehead from Whitehead Auto Sales in hour number three of the program. But, hour number one of the program, and with us Thursdays reaching the bottom of the hour, we actually head back to the Budweiser studios. God, I hope he's wearing pants, seeing that it's actually requirement now moving forward, seeing that he is an official suit.
0: Again, the joke will never die. We're going to say it for a year.
1: He's a suit.
0: We're
1: going to
0: say it for a year.
1: He literally is in my phone as suit number six, followed by Josh Cantwell, who's suit number five. That's Ken Sire's suit number. You guys know where I'm going with this. Will West is joining us back in the Budweiser studios. Thanks to Optimize You. Will, you have the number four overall pick, and if there's any person who knows a little something about drafting from your days of fantasy football radio programs, helping listeners, leading them to multiple championships, it would be you. Spurr with the number one overall pick took DeShaun Bishop. Riley Halton with the number two overall pick took Arian Carter. Nathan, on behalf of the listeners on the phones at number three, took Braylon Staley. Top three obvious choices off the board. So you literally could go anywhere with the number four overall pick. Where are you heading?
2: Yeah, gentlemen, I appreciate you having me on as always. By the way, how am I suit number six or suit number five? It should go by height or bench press, one of those two.
1: And then if it's by bench press, you're suit number one. Yeah, that's exactly what it is.
2: So,
1: yeah.
2: All right, let's go. Am I building a team or a fantasy team?
1: No, you're talking one individual. You can make it your own. Because we got people texting us going, well, is it a PPR league or is it? We're talking based on if you want to go pro football focus. If you want to go based on who's just going to be when that guy's on the field, pancakes, sacks, extra points. He's just the dude that you need for that position.
0: You're trying to win a championship this year.
2: I think Wendell Moy is the best player on the roster, but position of need, I'm going to go with the tackle. And when you draft, you're drafting based on upside a little bit. I'm going to go with David Sanders.
1: Show your work besides the obvious Sanders
2: tackle.
1: Because five-star
2: value of tackle. That is why. Value of tackle. I don't know if Perry's good. If Perry was on the right tackle position, I would take him because that guy's good. But I think David Sanders, I am going to roll the dice that Josh Heupel and his staff are pretty good at this offense thing. And so give me David Sanders, left tackle. There's a reason he's there. There's a reason why they let their incumbent left tackle walk away to move David Sanders to the left side. I haven't seen him be good yet, but I think that a lot of that was due to injury. And I think David Sanders is going to have a very nice season this year. Give me David Sanders.
1: All right. Scrimmage number one's in the books with scrimmage number two coming up on Saturday. Look, you heard the same things that we heard. Tennessee's defense takes dings to their car. And this is more than just a let's pop it out and see if we can keep going. Now you're seeing your defense lose players for the year. I mean, look, Will, I'll just start on the injury front. You hate that you're losing bullets out of your chamber because I know football's a violent sport. It's a contact sport, but you'd rather lose some of those guys when you're actually, I don't know, playing games that actually matter instead of friendly fire during fall scrimmages.
2: Yeah, it's here. That part of that's going to happen. I do think part of it, too, something that I've just observed in my 20 years of doing this is when you see a change in strength and conditioning, especially when you see mass get added, a lot of times you're going to see non-contact injuries happen. That's just something, but lower leg, that happens a lot. Shoulder is the other one that happens. And so whenever you see a team, that on social media, they're talking about how much mass they've added, you're going to see some injuries with that because sometimes the tendons and the ligaments can't keep up with the extra mass that's added there. And so the two go hand in hand. It's not what you want. You hate it for the young people. Next man up, though, Tennessee, I think, will be fine. The fortunate part of this, from a Tennessee perspective, not a player perspective, is that it's a new system for everybody, right? So you're just giving first team reps to somebody else. You can overcome this. You haven't lost anyone. And I don't know if there is a human being on the team that if you lose them, you're like, oh no, our season's tanked. Probably not anybody on the team that you would say that about. So I think you're going to be okay from the macro. From the micro, you hate it for the young people that they didn't have. They busted their butt all off season through the hard part. They finally get to camp and then they deal with an injury. It's terrible.
0: And the guy sliding into a starting position now, Dejon Lane, actually comes from the same system. He's been in it for 2 years from Penn State, and he's been coached by the same defensive back coach, Anthony Poindexter. This will now be his third season. Go ahead.
2: Well, I was going to say, was it not weird to you guys? Like, okay, we've all been doing this a long time at this point. We know what the scrimmage, first scrimmage, defense just killing the offense.
1: Right.
2: Scrimmage number two, the Empire strikes back. The offense looked great. The defense needs to catch up. Scrimmage number three, we don't tell you nothing.
0: I've got a theory on that, man. Oh, okay. For so long, you know, defense is ahead of offense early in camp, right? Because for years and years and years, you tackle and tackle and tackle, right?
2: Yep.
0: You don't tackle anymore.
2: I
0: understand that they weren't going 100% tackle to the ground every snap, but Josh Heupel said over 50% of the plays they were going tackle to the ground the other day. Like, you don't tackle enough anymore. I know they're doing things and tackling drills and all that, but full-fledged getting out there, tackling to the ground, I think that's putting the defense behind the eight ball a little bit now in camps because in the last couple of years, you're not seeing enough contact and tackling, quite frankly, in camps.
2: Yeah, no, that makes sense. That would make a lot of sense. And it's that's something I wonder if we'll see more of that moving forward. That think about the NFL, right? Since they're and we've had so many former NFL players that have told us over the years the reason why you're seeing numbers go up like this is they don't tackle in camp, they don't tackle in practice, and so it just becomes very difficult to catch up with that. That's one thing. Ollie Lane told us that. You guys weren't on. It was on football finals one time. that there was a big difference when Pruitt was there. Everybody tackled on every practice. Everybody was hitting full speed. Everybody was tackling. He's like, I don't know if that guy can coach football, but he knew how to make sure everybody could tackle. And with Tennessee, it was limited when they would tackle and when they wouldn't. So you're coming up with a new defensive system, new defensive coordinator, and new strength and conditioning coach, which plays into that a little bit, the type of intensity that you're going to have. I do wonder if we'll see in college football, everyone's been talking about we're compacting the sport again, we're going to more 12 personnel, yada, yada, 13 personnel and stuff like that.
0: Sign me up.
2: Oh, Eric Kane likes it. He's ready for that 6-3 Auburn-Mississippi State game. I do wonder if we're going to see, because of that, an increase in offensive production in the coming years in college football.
1: Will West, is there anything George McIntyre can do to take the starting job away from Faison Brandon in the next 16 days?
2: I think so. Look, I keep coming back to this, and I've said it before and I'll say it again because I'm not on the air every single day, so it doesn't sound like a broken record, hopefully. The second you start Faison Brandon, he is your starting quarterback for as long as he's healthy, as long as he's at Tennessee. So I think the coaching staff would like to not start Faison Brandon game one, because what happens if he's not ready? What happens if you're just going to ride with him and you lose to Georgia Tech?
1: Well,
2: you're just going to keep riding with him in Texas?
3: Hayes in the barn, bud. Hayes in the barn, in my opinion.
2: I agree, but I think that I don't know. I think the coaches would like to find a reason to say, man, GMAC just beat him out, or let's start with GMAC, and when Faison gets ready. I mean, if that was you, because give me pushback if I'm wrong.
1: Okay.
2: I don't see the scenario that I can get that I'm in the third quarter of the Georgia Tech game, Faison's two picks in, and I can bench him until week 8. Is that really an option in your mind?
1: No. You are pot committed to Faison Brandon.
0: You cannot Jackson Arnold this up in Norman. I mean, that's what they did with Jackson Arnold. I mean, of course, he played a hand in that, right? But I mean, Jackson Arnold's at UNLV now, went to Auburn and all that. But, like, they gave up on him way too early in 2024, to your point.
1: You don't believe that this is a spot, Will, where, look, I don't believe the heat is as hot as many people believe for Heupel this year. But I kind of feel like, because of where the home schedule is, where the SEC calendar lies, what you have brought in, and the potential that's there, I kind of feel like that this has kind of been, look, do I believe it's been night and day difference, like the narrative that a lot of people on clickbait YouTube channels, not my co-host, I'm just saying in general, but there were a lot of people on YouTube land over the summer that were like, Faison Brandon and George McIntyre's different continents. No, it's not. It's not even close to being that. But as we have continued on through fall camp, George has not done enough to keep pace with Faison, and that's where the gap continues to increasingly happen.
2: Yeah.
1: So my opinion is, even if there is shortcomings with Faison Brandon, I do not believe that there's been enough growth or hard work during the offseason by McIntyre for them to turn and look over at GMAC and go, yep, it's the right time for us to pull the emergency cord or the fire alarm.
2: Are you willing to lose a game because Faison's not ready because you can't bench him? That's the question that I would ask myself.
1: One game in 2026, if it means success in 27 and 28, that's how I kind of look at the future of the stock of Faison Brandon. That's a decision I'm going to have to make when it comes time to make that decision.
2: Are you willing to lose two? If there's two, if you're looking at the Auburn or the Georgia Tech game, let's say you lose one of those, you take it L to Alabama. You get to that South Carolina game, and you're sitting there thinking, goodness, we've already lost three games. We're walking into South Carolina. I still have A&M and LSU sitting there. Are you going to ride it out? Because again, that's why I keep coming back to this. Okay, how far down this rabbit hole are you willing to go if you're Josh Heupel, Joey Halsley? Because I don't remember the last true freshman quarterback who was gangbusters from Jump Street, right? Especially in this conference.
0: I mean, if you're looking at it and you're even Stevens out of camp, I know you're talking about during the season, like the more you play games, October, November, and all that. But if you exit camp and you're just neck and neck, like, in my opinion, you'll go with the guy with the abundantly clear higher ceiling.
2: Yeah, you play the young guy. Yeah.
0: Yeah, you play the young guy, the guy that can get boom, and, you know, the ceiling is just so much higher. And the other guy would have to just, in that final scrimmage, like on Saturday, just do something tremendous to kind of get back in that one. Like, he's got to go above and beyond, because if you're just even Stevens, you're going to go with the guy that gives you the higher ceiling.
1: See, so, I disagree with you, Kaner.
0: Really?
1: I think Mac can go three touchdowns, zero interceptions, and Faison can have an abysmal red zone turnover with multiple giveaways, and it's still Faison's game.
0: I don't know about that.
1: No, I don't know. I just feel like they're pot committed.
2: So
1: man.
2: You want them? Like you think committed. They want to play Faison? Because I would say I would not. I would want to not play Faison. Like George McIntyre, I would be him looking at him and Ryan Staub and say, give me any reason to not have to go ahead and pull the plug on the pull the cord.
0: I mean,
2: this
0: honestly,
2: kid.
0: With like, and I know this is going to sound so coachy, and I know it, I get it, I'm sorry, but like, I honestly feel like Josh Heupel just doesn't care. It's like literally whoever can help me win games, I'm going to play, and I don't care. And when you have the transfer portal, that helps you, right? Like, you're not, you're like, guys going to leave, cool, I'll go out and get another guy. You know, like you're okay. You can get another backup, or you can find a starter in the offseason because you have that transfer portal there to kind of help you. I just think for Josh Heupel, it's like, look, you know, maybe we had a plan, we can plan it all out and all that, but like, end of the day, who can help me beat Georgia Tech? That's who I'm going to play.
1: Let's hit the reset here. Will West still to join us for another segment coming up next, being brought to you by Optimize You. We're four picks in to the 2026 Tennessee Football Vol Draft with Deshaun Bishop, Arian Carter, Braylon Staley, and oh yeah, that guy on the far, big man at the left tackle position who is going things for some times to come. Question is, who do we go after the offensive line addition? We'll tell you that coming up before 6 o'clock today. Tyler and Kaner, 99.1, the Sports Animal.
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9: Your biggest interstate slowdowns, 40 westbound out of town, eastbound past Cedar Bluff, eastbound through the 4075 split, and then on up past the truck scales. And you are continuing to line up on Oak Ridge Highway through Carnes, southbound Chapman Highway out of town, Kingston Pike through Farragut, and through Sequoia Hills. 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Sherry Bigler, Pete Michaels Traffic.
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0: how you're riding with Ivan's Play for Thursday. Plus, we continue with the 2026 Tennessee football draft. That all coming up before 4:30 today. Mark Packer also set to join us in the next 45 minutes to preview not only tonight's opener of Rivalry Thursday, but what the entire next 16, we'll call it maybe even 18 weeks, look like between now and the wrap-up of the 2026 high school season. Will Westall joining us, though, back in the Budweiser studios, being brought to you by Optimize U. Paraphrasing Heather Dinich, Will West, I can't believe it. How is Tennessee in the top 25? Will West, 20th in the preseason AP poll, 18th in the preseason coaches poll. Thoughts on both polls? Thoughts on Heather Dinich's comments without there really being any kind of context? Yes, she did say questions like quarterback. And look, I don't disagree with her. But talking about no chance or I'm blown away, they're a top 25 team, like Clemson, like Boise State, like Florida, like those teams receiving votes who didn't get in, they don't have their own questions. Your overall thoughts, kind of a big question.
1: Yeah, no, I get what she's saying, right? Like if for the there, most of the people I know are predicting something between 7-5, 8-4, 9-3. The 7-5 crowd would have you not ranked. The 8-4 crowd, 50-50. So I get it. I completely get it. That schedule's brutal, right? It's brutal. So that's part of it. I don't care what CBS Sports, because they did their own top 25 rankings and then said, you don't play that many of our top 25 teams. Well, then that's because you don't know how to do a top 25 right. You know, that's what I would say. Maybe reevaluate your top 25. All Vegas right. seems to think Tennessee is a pretty darn tough schedule. So when you look at the number of teams Tennessee has to play who have 8.5 win total or more. So it's a brutal schedule. Like, it is. It's brutal. So I get, and Tennessee has a lot of questions. I'm going to be real. If Faison starts game one, no shot. I'd have them ranked. Like, none whatsoever. I'd have them ranked. I show me the true freshman in this conference. But if McIntyre could figure it out, if Staub starts and when Faison's ready, he takes over, or you start someone else to run a package of Tebow level package of plays with Faison. If there's anybody that can do it, it's Josh Heupel that can get that out of a freshman quarterback. And I'm not just rah-rah in the local crowd. I mean, Dylan Gabriel, right? So we all saw it ourselves. So they're capable. That wasn't this conference, though, and it wasn't that schedule. I understand. I don't know if it was this shocking because Tennessee is a big brand name. And if you look at it, most of the big brand names got ranked higher than they probably should have been. So that to me, Tennessee's 5 spots higher than they should have been. That's not the end of the world. So I thought she was a little ham-fisted with what she said, but I understand why she said it, because Tennessee does have a lot of questions and that schedule is absolutely brutal.
2: I mean, I don't care if she thinks Tennessee's top 25 or not. Like, I mean, everybody's got an opinion, but like, and again, she's on TV. She might not have had time. It is what it is. But I mean, the lack of context was for her to come out there with that tone and that inflection, the lack of context. It just outside the low-hanging fruit of quarterback, which last time I checked, Alabama, you know, 7 spots ahead of Tennessee, same issues. Alabama lost more than Tennessee. I mean, are we going to talk about Alabama? I mean, you know, like she came across as ignorant in my opinion. And then maybe it's because she didn't have enough time to cover her bases because it was a TV hit, but I mean, it sounded like she just did not understand what was on the roster, in my opinion.
1: True freshman quarterback versus redshirt freshman quarterbacks, right? That's and Alabama has an easier schedule than Tennessee. They do. So, like, that to me is also what I would look at. Alabama has a tough schedule, too. But I would look at it this way. If Faison starts all 12, and if you're looking at it saying 9-3 to get in the top 25 in the SEC, is Tennessee, like, how confident are you Tennessee's getting into is 9-3 this year if Faison starts all 12?
3: It's a fair question.
1: I would say, for me, 1-20, 5% chance. You know what I mean? Maybe 10 if we want to be polite, because I kind of like everybody over there. But it's just, again, I don't remember Bo Nix is the one guy we can point to. If Tennessee's physical enough and they can get a run game and the defense can figure it out quickly, I could see a Bo Nix type situation. But Bo Nix is a all-pro level quarterback or Pro Bowl level quarterback in the NFL now. Can Faison be that? I don't know what the answer necessarily is.
2: And, I mean, he certainly won at Auburn, went to Oregon, and you know, got coached up. And, of course, he is who he is now. Hey, real quick, Jersey, Smokey Grays, what do you think?
1: Okay. I can't decide. I was discussing with Riley Halton before we went on. I love the jersey. I can't tell if I love or hate the helmet yet. So I need to see it in person to decide. I love the idea of an alternate helmet. I just don't know if I don't usually like throwback looking alternate helmets, but I love the jersey. So we'll see with that. I need to see the helmet in person though to make a decision on it.
2: I think there's a lot of people in that camp.
0: Tops are great.
2: Yeah.
0: I need more than the white bottoms, and I at least need
1: the white. The white pants suck.
2: I'm with you on the pants. The helmet, it's one game. Like, it's fine. It's literally one game. First time since 1963. No power tee. Wow. And hey, Will West.
1: You couldn't give me the Vols with a star in the O? If you're going to give me an alternate helmet, you couldn't give me that? Or you couldn't give me,
3: I need it. No.
1: You couldn't give me a rifleman? Come on.
3: Exactly. Thank you. Just
2: a rifleman on the helmet would have been amazing.
3: Oh, God, don't even start, man. I'm begging Adidas to do something.
2: For one game, like, you can take chances like that. Yes. Like, it's all good.
3: Take all my human monies like Danhausen if they put a rifleman somewhere on a jersey or a helmet anywhere. 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Tell me the rumors are true.
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3: It seems like any time I touch the Yankees, great things happen. It seems any time I talk to Will West, fantastic things happen. So if this is us grabbing a scratcher or a lottery ticket for the day, partner, we appreciate former partner, best friend, brother, emergency contact.
1: Family.
3: I don't know
1: what are you talking about? It's family. It's suit this number is fast, one. We're fast and
2: fast
1: furious.
2: Fast and furious. 17. We're family. All right?
3: To both of you, need to stop with this.
2: How are we going to stop this bomb?
3: Family. We're family. Okay. We're going to take a Honda Charger.
2: The Titanic's sinking. Family. We're good.
3: And we're just going to go. We're going to sink a Russian naval ship. Cool. You guys have a good day. Will, we appreciate it.
2: Love you, boys.
3: See
2: you,
3: play brother. The music. Riley Haltom.
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3: 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All right, I'm going with an under tonight. And I know that scares you because in today's age of Major League Baseball, betting on unders is just not what we like to do. But we do tonight whenever we have a favorable matchup for the guys on the rubber and not the guys at the plate. How about the Bombers? Yes, the Yankees are on the road tonight. They're going to be heading to the warehouse. Yes, Camden Yards tonight as this AL East showdown will feature Gerrit Cole, handful of starts back after Tommy John surgery. And tonight, going up against a familiar foe. These guys actually, they have clashed quite a few times. Kyle Bradish, who is going to be on the bump tonight for the Baltimore Orioles. Bradish already with a start this year against the New York Yankees. I get it. It's all the way back in May, but he was pretty dominant whenever he squared off against the Bombers. He came up and absolutely was carving up. May 13th, 6 innings. That was 6 shutout innings. So tonight, when you've got a team in the Baltimore Orioles who, look, at times when the home run ball is flying, they put up runs. I'm looking at you, Pete Alonso. It looks like you've had a nice late summer surge, as you tend to do with the New York Mets. That's carried over now down to Baltimore in the AL East. But when you have two guys that don't give up a lot of bombs tonight, where do they expect the scoring to come? And plus, we get an even number of 8 out of this, so I understand, look, usually that's a bridge or a safety net that we like to cross if we're taking the over. Maybe this is one of those scenarios where we get it at an even 8 tonight and we have to kind of just take our push and get back at it again tomorrow. I think this is a low-scoring game, especially with the firepower still missing from the New York Yankees and kind of the power surge on-off again for the Baltimore Orioles. If there were a couple of additional pieces in the lineup tonight for these two teams, we wouldn't even look at this total, at least not the under. But because where we sit on August 20th with these lineups, I think this is a good bet for tonight. Your play for Thursday, August the 20th, give me the O's Yankees under 8 tonight. Yeah. Don't even watch the game. Just keep looking at your phone. Get us a 4-2 win for one of these teams. Get out of there with a 5-2 win, something like that. All right, cool. Sounds good to me. Tyler, Kaner, draft turns. 656-9900. You, the listener, get the 5th overall pick in the Tennessee football draft. We do it next.
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6: So busy working this wreck on 40 eastbound near Paper Mill, and you are backed up all the way back to Pella City Parkway. You're still slowing westbound out of town, both directions past Level Road and eastbound past the truck scales. You're lining up now on northbound Alcoa Highway in front of the airport and on the 129 bypass in Alcoa, both directions. Experience the Venture Realm and walk among dinosaurs in Dinosaur Park at Ripley's Aquarium, now open on the lower plaza of Ripley's Aquarium of the Smokies in Gatlinburg. Sherry Bigler, Pete Michaels Traffic.
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3: All right, how about a brand new hour? Man, we are hitting the ground running. This has been something, when we started at 3 o'clock, Kaner, I was like, you know what? 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Dude, this is hyperspeed.
2: Yeah, it is.
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2: 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We're here in Alcoa. They're also at 7117 Chapman Highway. 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It's been fun. The only damper of the show so far, no hitters gone to Chicago for Grant Holmes and the Braves.
3: Yeah, Braves right now having to play a makeup game on the south side of Chicago. We're taking a no-hitter into the sixth.
2: Grant Holmes. Lost in the seventh. Up 2-0. Bravos.
3: Grant Holmes has had an up and down seat year, so he's very good for him.
2: The fan base wants him gone. You know, Weiss is in there, and he's there for a reason. So,
3: well, if it's anything what the Atlanta Braves have done in the past, fire Brian Snitker, go on to win a World Series. Go ahead, Braves fans, keep asking to get somebody cut. Probably will go on to win the Cy Young. Riley Holtham's back in the Budweiser studios. Okay, the Tennessee football draft has taken place here on Afternoon Drive today. The number one pick was by the listener, Spur. He would jump on 656-9900, the telephone line, and he took Deshaun Bishop with the number one overall pick. Riley Holtham then took to the microphone at the number two overall selection. And what did he do? Well, he just grabbed a guy by the name of Arian Carter. Number three went to Nathan, representing the Tennessee listeners. That's where Braylon Staley, the Cookie Monster, went with the number three overall selection. Will West jumped him on a microphone there in the Budweiser Studios, and what did he do? He grabbed David Sanders with the number four overall selection. And now, Riley, go hot. We have a listener joining us on the Stanley Fitzen and Gates hotline, and that listener's name is?
19: James.
3: James, you have the number five overall pick. Come to the podium, full throat, and we need your explanation to why this player will be the number five overall pick.
20: Heupel's offense always supports two receivers well, especially an outside possession type. Give me number four at number five, Mike Matthews.
3: Number four at number five. I love that. Very nicely done, James.
2: Here's a guy I was going to take at number six, Mike Matthews.
3: You have the number six overall selection. Before we get to your pick, though, come on, Kuiper. What are your thoughts on the second wide receiver off the board?
2: We talked about buying stock, all the stock in the world you can, for not just Deshaun Bishop, but for the running back room for Tennessee. Mike Matthews, I think Braylon Staley's going to have a big year, no doubt, but Mike Matthews technically had a breakout year last year. He is set. I mean, he's had such a great offseason. He knows last year that he could have been so much better. Left a couple touchdowns on the field, to be completely frank, right? I think Mike Matthews, based on his offseason, the work he's been putting in, is about to explode. He's been the best in fall camp, probably of any Tennessee volunteer.
3: All right, Riley Holtham, if you're playing the Field Yates role, your thoughts on Matthews going number five overall? That's giving Kaner a little bit of time before he makes his selection at number six.
19: If you want to be honest, this is the wide receiver that would have come off the board first for me.
3: Whoa. So there's value for James at the number five pick.
19: I absolutely love the pick. I, like I said, if Did you think back last year, who was Tennessee's leading receivers? Chris Brazel playing that outside role. That is the role Mike Matthews is going to be playing this year. Braylon Staley will still have a ton of reception, so still be extremely productive. But he's right. This is an offense that supports two receivers. And Mike Matthews, he is going to be the beneficiary of that. If you get anything solid out of your quarterback play, Mike Matthews should be a fantastic choice.
3: All right, Eric Kane, we told you at the top of the program, Riley will have the number 2 overall pick. You'll have the number 6 overall pick, while I'll be going 10th overall. 5 names are off the board, but there's plenty of selection out there. Where are you going with the number 6 overall pick in our Tennessee 2026 football draft?
2: 5 names off the board, 4 coming from the offensive side of the football.
3: Now, here he goes.
2: I'm going to the defense side of the football.
3: There he goes.
2: Arion Carter is the first defender selected. He went number 2 overall by Riley. And here's the first wrench. Maybe. Here's the first wrench in the draft. Give me a guy with multiple years of starting experience in the Southeastern Conference, a position of need, high impact, going to be targeted a ton. You can't coach experience. He's been great in fall camp, number 14 on the field, number 7 in the draft. K.N. Lee, cornerback from Auburn, first year with Tennessee.
3: Riley, K.N. Lee's off the board, the second defender. Do you like the Auburn transfer going here in the top 10 with Eric Kane's pick at 6?
19: I think it's solid. I struggled with these corners because I think you could be pretty comfortable taking Ty Redmond or K.N. Lee.
2: Agreed.
19: Where does the value fall for those two guys in relation to a lot of the other guys on the field? I don't know. So I was ready to kind of just stay away from those corners until we started getting a little bit too low, and I was like, I got to take one of them. I have no issue with K.N. Lee going here, though. He's going to be extremely productive for Tennessee.
3: Guess who owns the number 7 pick in the Tennessee Football 2026 Afternoon Drive Draft? The guy who joins us next, and he doesn't even know it yet. Mark Packer from Rivalry Thursday.
2: Who's putting out fires all over the place. I can see what he's doing now. He's going to be like, what are we doing? Who's off the board? It's going to be fun.
3: Good. You're going to be the one who gets to relay that message. I can't wait till the camera turns on to the Packer War Room, the Pac-Man Productions War Room. 6 off the board. Mark Packer gets an opportunity with the 7th overall selection. Listeners, you have picks number 8 and 9 before I approach the podium at 10. What's it going to sound like over the next couple of hours right here in Alcoa? We're in the middle. We're at ground zero of the rivalry of Blount County between the Tornadoes and the Rebels. We're at 151 South Hall Road. Come find out why the Carbide experience is just a little bit different with the Whitehead family right here at the 6-time Blount County Car Dealer Award winner, Whitehead Auto Sales. 99.1, you're listening to the Sports Animal. 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
6: They've gotten that wreck on 40 eastbound near Paper Mill, moved over to the right-hand shoulder. All of those lanes reopened, but you are still backed up all the way back to Pellissippi Parkway, and you are still lining up westbound out of town, westbound past Pellissippi and Level Road. You've got heavy volume on North Shore Drive at Ebenezer through Rocky Hill and at Kingston Pike.
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0: come off the board. Deshaun Bishop, which then turned right into Arian Carter, which then from there turned into Braylon Staley, which there are a lot of people who believe perhaps maybe we could have seen some other hiccups come into play. From there, the number four overall pick, Will West, grabbed a microphone back in the Budweiser studios. He grabbed David Sanders. The number five overall selection, Mike Matthews. Six then went to Eric Kane, who grabbed the Auburn transfer, Kayan Lee. And as we go back to the Stanley Fincington Gates hotline, there's a gentleman who's preparing for his 18th season. We're being, okay, let me know when we have him down the line. We're going to be previewing things with Mark Packer coming up in the next couple of minutes. Listeners, you need to stand by, because once Packer gives us the seventh overall selection, you are going to be asked to give us picks number eight and picks number nine. And still today on the program, not only do we still have to get to five burning questions, start, bench, cut, and love it or leave it, but you guys, interesting takes on the gray jerseys, the general gray jerseys. Look, I thought that the teaser trailer they released last night, plenty of mystique, intrigue. And then today when we got the full feature of the release trailer for those smoky grays, Eric Kane,
1: I think they're pretty.
0: I'm usually tough on the jersey designers.
1: Yeah.
0: And I was willing to give Adidas a chance to blow my mind, because Nike just, in my opinion, there was something that was always off about it. Adidas, one for one. I think these are the best smoky grays that they've come out with. These are gorgeous.
1: And again, the collaboration with Tennessee's in-house team, Creative 151. I mean, the attention to detail, you can respect that. And a guy that can respect, we can respect a lot of what he does. Just kidding. No, I'm just kidding. That's Mark Packer, Rivalry Thursday. Pac-Man, it's going to be different this year. I'm not going to be with you guys. I know y'all will be okay in the booth. But how exciting is it? I'm joking aside. How exciting is it to be back here for your 18th season?
2: Well, it's hard to believe. I mean, it really is. I think some point in time you look back and you go, God, I'm old. Yeah. I mean, I remember the first broadcast we did at Gatlinburg Pittman back in 2009. And we started this idea of doing high school football, and it was one of the worst nights in my broadcast career. I mean, it didn't work. It was horrible. I was in the parking lot crying, calling my wife and mother-in-law. And here we are 18 years later, and I've got a full crew out here with an HD production unit. We've got three games in 3 days. Tonight is Anderson County playing host to Powell, which is always a barometer game. Tomorrow night, Weston Bearden and two Knoxville teams that need to get off the schneid and play better than they did a year ago. That'll be on WBIR. And a game I'm really excited about on Saturday is CAK at Concord. Steve Matthews has built a really nice program over at Concord. They've never been on TV. It's an 11 a.m. game on Saturday on WBIR. So, maybe we'll see some football. I'm not going to have a voice come Saturday afternoon, but we're going to miss you in the booth for sure. Just Austin by himself, I don't know how much I'm going to be able to stomach of that.
0: I need to know, man, when you've reached a point in time of starting your 18th year, and throughout the spring and summer, you approach these different athletic directors and you approach these different schools, do you take pride in knowing when you come in that a lot of those schools are going, oh, heck, here we go. We have an opportunity to bump back from a Friday to a Thursday and be featured on television, and to see so many people who are relying on the coverage that your team, you individually, and the different individuals that you've had come and go from your team. Look, I guess I'm... You're a humble individual. I guess I'm giving you the opportunity and platform here not just to reflect back on just the last handful of years with so many of those talented high schoolers going on to the next level, but the product you've put on for, as you've already pointed out, close to damn near two decades, sir.
2: Yeah, and I appreciate that. I mean, we're expanding this year to add Fridays full-fledged. My production unit does Thursday games in Knoxville, and then it's been over in Tri-Cities every Friday for WCYB doing games for them. And we had a couple of games last year that proved to us that Friday nights could work. Grace beat Sevier County 33-31, and Anderson County beat Alcoa 31-30. And those two games showed me the viewership was incredible. We almost beat the World Series with Anderson County Alcoa, which is crazy to beat the World Series. And so we're bringing the production back. So it's going to be here Thursdays and Fridays. And I think to your point, Tyler, I think the thing is you realize everybody looks at it differently. Everybody looks at it differently. There are some coaches and athletic directors that say, hey, this is a great platform. We want to be on as much as you'll have us on.
0: Of course.
2: And then there's others that say, hey, how much money are you paying us to put us on TV? And then there's others that say, you don't have to pay us anything. Everybody's different. But right now, with where you are, with high school football turning into the transfer portal of college football, I think the exposure for these teams, and they're figuring it out, is important for their resume to show kids, hey, to come here, you're going to get exposure. So there's a big part of that. You're right. James 4:6, God opposes the proud, gives grace to the humble. I'll throw it out there. I'm going to be very humble about what we do. I just love what we do. And to get to a Thursday night, our 18th season, and to still be excited about it, that's what really matters to me.
1: Brian Rice will have the call for Rivalry Thursday right here on 99.1 The Sports Animal. And, of course, you can check out the Rivalry Thursday television broadcast with Mark Packer, as always. Tonight, it's Powell at Anderson County. Tomorrow for Rivalry Friday, it is West at Bearden. And on Saturday for the Kickoff Classic, it's CAK at Concord Christian. For tonight, Mark, who were some people that we might not know right now, but we're going to figure them out this year in terms of these Mavericks and these Panthers?
2: Well, obviously you start at the quarterback position. You know, J.D. Gillum gets all of the headlines for Anderson County, the son of Davey Gillum, the head coach. He can sling it. He can play. He was on display in that Alcoa game, you know, when they won that thing 31-30 a year ago. A lot of people forget that J.D. broke his collarbone when we had them on against Catholic the second week of the season. And they had built their entire program around this young ninth-grade quarterback. Well, here's a guy now who's a sophomore. He's gotten all this attention, but he really hasn't played but about half a season as a freshman. Powell's challenge is they've had Deuce Rogers out there running around at quarterback for four years, which kind of has given Matt Lowe a false sense of security. You know, when you're at the high school level, when you're Todd Loveday at Sevier County and you've got Cooper Newman out there slinging it around, there's a level of comfort on the high school level of knowing you've got a quarterback that you can just let him go do his thing. Well, all of a sudden, you talk to Matt, and you're like, okay, who's the quarterback? Well, I got a couple of them. Who starts? Well, it depends on if we've got the ball or they've got the ball. I mean, all of a sudden, you know, who gets it first, them or us? Because one quarterback plays defense and quarterback, and the other one just plays quarterback. So there's a lot of things that go into play in a game like this, a lot of transfers, a lot of guys moving around. And Matt Lowe and Davey Gillum are really good friends. Now, they're competitors, but they're good friends. So tonight is a barometer game. They got to answer a lot of questions tonight. And it's the same for Maryville and Alcoa that will play tomorrow night, or Weston Bearden, which we'll have tomorrow night. A lot of these early season games, they're just barometer games. Now, I will say this about Powell. For the first time ever, Matt Lowe is starting three freshmen. He's starting three ninth graders, one on the offensive line, one on the defensive line, and one who's a skill position player. And Matt says, look, I have to, but they are varsity players as freshmen. So that's going to be interesting to watch tonight.
0: Mark, is there a game that when you sat down with both respective parties, ADs, you just went, oh, look, and I know I'm putting you in a tough spot, because it's like, if it's broadcast, of course. What did Dolly always say? Oh, the opposing fans, they buy tickets too. But level with us here. When you were setting the schedule and you got together and you got the green light approval from one school and then you got the green light approval from the other, you just went, oh. I mean, come on. Even Collinsworth and Tirico on Sunday night go, partner, coming up in week 7. There had to be a game where you just went, all right, it's going to be pretty sweet when we clash between these two programs.
2: Okay, so it's a game I booked last year as soon as the game ended on the field, after the game last year. And I said, y'all want to run it back next year? And both coaches said, absolutely. And that was the double overtime Sevier County win over Greenville.
1: Yep.
2: And so there we were out on the field with Eddie Spradlin and Todd Loveday, and the three of us were talking. I said, want to run it back next year? And they said, confirmed. So we're doing Sevier County at Greenville. Now, that may be my favorite week of the year. We'll see what happens week 11. I'm working on something. The Thursday game is Maryville Oak Ridge. Don't have the Friday game finalized, but if it works out the way I want, and I think it'll be a rather spectacular final week of the season. We'll just wait on that. But the week of the year that excites me is September 24th, 25th, and then 26th when Texas comes to town, because the Thursday game is Powell at Central. Now, that could be a region championship game. And then the Friday game is Sevier County at Greenville. Those two nights, to me, I just look at and say, that's a fun week of high school football.
1: Yeah, it's going to be a blast. Can't wait to watch. Rivalry Thursday is back, but it's not only Rivalry Thursday. You got Rivalry Friday. And this week, you've got the Kickoff Classic. CAKA Concord Christian will be listening to Brian Rice on the way home. We'll be watching you guys broadcast Powell in Anderson County tonight. Out the door, Packer, though, we're going to bring you into what we're doing here, all right? It's the Tennessee Player Draft. You have the 7th overall pick off the board, Pack. Deshaun Bishop, number one overall pick. And isn't that a great story? Yeah. He was on Rivalry Thursday just a couple years ago. Arian Carter, Braylon Staley, David Sanders, Mike Matthews, and Kayan Lee. All those guys are off the board. So with the 7th overall pick in the Tennessee Player Draft, Mark Packer, who are you selecting?
2: By the way, Mark. I would have taken Deshaun Bishop number one, but I will say this real quickly, and I know you're going to tell me we're up against the break, so I got to go quick. But one of my great memories of Rivalry Thursday is when Deshaun Bishop was a sophomore at Carnes.
1: Yep.
2: We had Carnes at Campbell County, and Bishop, he scores his first touchdown. He's running into the end zone holding up one finger. He's holding up two on his second. He's holding up three on his third. He's holding up four on his fourth. He's holding up five on his fifth. And when he was running down the field for a sixth, I said, I don't know what he's going to do on this one because he's only got two hands. And he scored six touchdowns, and they threw a flag. I thought about taking T-Lander. I really did. I thought about an academic all-SEC guy. I'm going to take the low-hanging fruit of Faison Brandon because I feel like he's going to be the guy. I feel like that he's a guy who could be a number one overall pick someday. When you watch him in high school in North Carolina in their biggest classification, which was 7A, and his record as a starter was 35-1, they went to the state championship game all 3 years in 7A, lost as a sophomore, then won as a junior and a senior. And if you go just watch him, dude's the real deal. Now, we've all seen George McIntyre, and don't sleep on George. Okay, GMAC could be really good, but I think Faison Brandon is special, not only with his arm but with his legs. I think he'll be the starter, and I think I'm going to cash in on the number 7 pick.
0: Hey, Mark, we're pushed up against a break.
2: I knew it.
3: I just had to throw a joke in there. Do you want to know why I'm doing it? Because I was going to take Faison if he was going to fall to 10, but I didn't think that Packer was going to let Faison slip through 7. He's on his way tonight. No. It's going to be a showcase that you're going to be able to see and be able to hear. Powell is heading to AC. Allegedly one of the best fireworks shows you're going to catch in all of East Tennessee. Mavericks, Panthers, Brian Rice has the call. He's going to be doing things here from the radio side, and it's going to be Mark Packer and Austin Price who are going to have it from a television side. Hey, Mark, thanks for letting me take your sideline guy / in-booth guy / jack of all trades, and thank you for letting me make him my new co-host until he gets sick and tired of me. Then hopefully you'll welcome him back in about 6, 8, 12 months.
2: And as we go to break, I'm going to do my best Tyler Ivins impersonation. We'll be right back on the other side.
3: He's so good.
2: It's EC. Stay with us.
3: It's so good. He's good at what he does. That's why he's one of the best.
0: That's Smart awesome. Packer Rivalry Thursday. Mark, have a great call tonight, man. Thank you.
2: Thanks, guys. Appreciate it.
3: He's the best. He's one of the best to do it, man. Big fan of what they do over at Rivalry Thursday. Clearly, we went and we poached one of the best to do it with him to join us here between 3 and 7, and that's happening here on the flagship station for Tennessee sports. We got to come back. You're wearing your Rivalry Thursday.
1: For the boys.
3: What do they call those? They call those golf quarter zips?
1: Quarter zips, yeah.
3: No, but I know it's a quarter zip, but I know there's another name for it, too.
1: I wear it all the time. I have like 13 of them, so I wear them all the time. I wear them all the time.
3: It's
1: but for the boys today. For the boys.
3: It's for the boys. 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All right, 656-9900. We have 5 burning questions to get to. Mark Packer just took Faison Brandon with the number 7 overall selection.
0: 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So go ahead and dial us up at 656-9900. You will have pick number 8 and pick number 9. We got to play catch up here in hour number 2 of the program next. 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
7: Your heaviest volume right now, 40 westbound to out of town. Both directions past Pellissippi and on Pellissippi from I-40 on up to Lovell. You're lining up now on Alcoa Highway northbound in front of the airport, the 129 bypass in Alcoa, John Sevier Highway at Martin Mill Pike, and at Chapman Highway.
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418. I personally thought that this draft would go off the rails by now, but you guys, you know where value is, and very astutely you've come in and you've hammered this Tennessee football 2006 draft. There's no other way to put it. Nick Whitehead right now letting us know that here in Blount County, we are at ground zero of what's going to be a rivalry that, well, is talked about year-round. It happens on a Friday, perhaps sometimes on a Thursday, and then we wait 365-plus days until we get it again. Alcoa and Maryville, and that doesn't take place until tomorrow. 656-9900. Look, we've already had six Tennessee players

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And you'll get the information you need to make it on time.

0: Here's your first alert to more isolated showers or storms tonight through Friday as a cold front lingers in the area. Temperatures falling to around 70, highs topping out in the mid to upper 80s. Looks mostly dry for the weekend, but there could be a passing downpour on Saturday night. From the WVLT First Alert Weather Center, I'm Chief Meteorologist Spencer Denton.
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2: Have voted Dealer of the Year six consecutive years here in Blount County. They've even taken their winning tradition. That's to Chapman Highway in South Knoxville. Tyler Ivins alongside Eric Kane. This is Tyler and Kaner here on the station where the Vols play. 99.1, you're listening to the Sports Animal. Coming up the next couple of moments, we're going to talk about not only how Whitehead Auto Sales can assist you in your next car buying experience, but also the opportunity for you to be able to find out, well, just how big tomorrow's going to be for the community of Blount County. It's Alcoa, it's Maryville. We'll hit the reset before we go no huddle. That's at the top of the hour. That being said, Riley Haltom, fire away. Five burning questions time happening here. Tyler and Kaner.
3: Head to head, toe to toe, mano a mano. Two men enter, one man leaves. It's Five Burning Questions.
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5: Thumbs up or thumbs down to the 2026 iteration of the Smoky Grays?
6: Yeah, thumbs up. I mean, again, legacy Grays. I love the fact that you've got the architectural blueprints and the mapping out on the shoulder there, the south end of Neyland Stadium. I love everything that it's, you know, paying tribute to General Neyland. I think they look clean. I think the jerseys look the best. I think I like the helmets for one game. So, yeah, thumbs up for me.
2: It's the best Grays that they've had. Yeah, I'm look, in any year, any jersey, this is the year that they've pulled it off. I was just talking back and forth with Brian Rice, whether it was Nike or Adidas that got to slap their logo on the jersey, any alliteration was going to get the opportunity to be able to get this knocked out. To me, it ended up being crowned when Adidas finally took over, so good for them.
5: Thumbs up or thumbs down to Tennessee wearing the Smoky Grays versus Auburn?
2: Don't have a problem with it. Look, it's an old rival that you lost with the division split in 1992. Auburn, with now Alex Golish, your former kind of colleague, I guess your former brother in arms, bringing a little bit of that wrinkle offense back to the SEC to add even more film to tape. It's fine. It's whatever. To me, I think it's one of those where you can put it up against Kentucky, you can put up against Auburn, you can put it up against some of the other SEC hometown opponents you have. Auburn, I say why not?
6: You know, I don't hate it whatsoever, but I wish you could go back, and they wouldn't do this because it's the SEC opener, I get it, but I wish they wore them against Texas. You know why? Neyland's from Texas. Neyland beat Texas in the 1951 Cotton Bowl. Auburn is a old school SEC rival of Tennessee.
2: You know why they're doing that, right?
6: Auburn, it's rivals.
2: You know why not Texas?
6: What?
2: They want to have their real orange jerseys on display so they can kind of do the narrative of the real orange.
6: Well, and Checker Neyland. Like, you know, I get all that. Yeah. Like, I get all that. I know why it's not Texas, but I wish it was Texas. But I don't have a problem with it. Tennessee will win that game against Auburn, in my opinion. So, yeah, roll it out.
5: Do you blame the NFL signees who have sued the NCAA over a fifth year of eligibility?
6: Is it a good look? No. Is it good for college football? Heck no. Do I blame them? No, I do not. Of the 16, I think three are still on rosters, which is wild to me to even fathom, but 13 of those guys got cut, trying to make some money. Do I blame them? No. Is it good for the sport? Heck no.
2: No. Of course not. We got guys that are out there participating in preseason openers that are now going to get an opportunity to be able to have some type of eligibility remaining in college football, while Arion Carter is going to get suspended for two games because of a $400-plus plane ticket. Spare me. Don't sit here and tell me the rules apply for one but don't apply to the other. Again, every time we get another one of these questions on our show, I equate it to playing Uno or cards with my six-year-old nephew. It's the scene out of Big Daddy. I have an 8, a 4, a 6, a king, a queen.
7: What's that mean? I win. No, you don't. You don't know. Let's, if we're going to do this, if we're actually going to cheer and waste our time with sports, let's have some type of ground rules that we all adhere to.
5: The Steelers plan to play the young quarterbacks Will Howard and Drew Aller tomorrow night against the Jets in preseason action. Is Pittsburgh's 2027 quarterback currently on the roster?
7: Yes. It will be one of Will Howard or Drew Aller. Throw Aller back out there and see if he can continue to build off what he just had last week. Three touchdown performance, one on the ground. Yeah, look, I'm a believer in Drew Aller. I was not a believer in the situation he was put in and the hurricane that took over in State College once James Franklin was shown the door. Do I believe in Will Howard? I was a believer. Here's what's crazy. I was a believer in Will Howard at Kansas State, and even though he won an Natty at Ohio State, there were times where I was like, okay, Will Howard, you were in a real Stetson Bennett situation there in Columbus. Yeah, they have it on their roster. The question is just how does it play out over the next couple of weeks?
6: Nah, I don't think so. I know Aller had a big preseason game last week. He looked good. Will Howard, going on his second year, has not taken a snap in the NFL. You got a 42-year-old under center this year. I get it. You got a backup quarterback. I still don't think that that quarterback is on the roster for 2027. I think you'll address that in free agency.
5: Today is National Radio Day. If you weren't in radio, what would you be doing?
6: Probably what I was doing a couple months ago. Covering Tennessee, writing about it. You're reporting about it. Sports writing, sports reporting, working for a fan site, something along those lines. I don't think I'd be away from sports. It just wouldn't be in the radio scene, but thrilled to be back in radio.
7: This is the easiest answer of all time, and I've shared it before on this program.
6: Handicapper.
7: No, which that would be a good three. I would have been a storm chaser. I'm big into weather. I am big into the meteorology game. I watched Twister the very first time with Philip Seymour Hoffman driving that truck through the plains of Oklahoma.
6: I was going to say, do you think you're qualified now just from watching the movie?
7: And
6: Twister and Twisters?
7: Maybe I'm just an adrenaline junkie, but I'd be that guy with the, he had a beat up Oklahoma hat. I would have had the beat up Tennessee hat on. Classic rock coming over with the Dorothys in the backseat with the computers and all the different technology linked up. I've always been fascinated with how tornadoes are created. Tornadoes, once they touch the ground, I know they're very deadly, but I think they're beautiful, and I think I'm fascinated by Mother Nature and weather. So, yeah, I'd be the guy who'd be playing way too much classic rock music, listening to way too much EAS alerts, and trying to get the best information pictures of storms that I could possible, which means I'd probably be dead by 30 because I would have gotten too close to it.
5: Riley Halton, fun fact. When I was in kindergarten, they had a slideshow when we were, they had like a kindergarten graduation. I do air quotes when I say that.
6: You earned it. Good job.
5: And on the slideshow would be a picture of us. And when I grow up, I want to be a blank. Mine was meteorologist.
7: Bang.
5: It's going to Tyler today.
8: Oh my God.
6: I don't think anybody's smart enough on this program to be a storm chaser. I just want to get that out there in the open.
5: That's what I was going to do quite literally until like the back half of my senior year of high school is when I switched to doing sports. I was all the way in on doing storm chasing for a while.
6: Adrenaline though, that's fun.
7: It was either that or being a skydiving instructor. Maybe it's just the adrenaline point. I don't know, man.
6: It's either that or being a model and, well,
7: hand model.
6: Thank you for that.
7: You like that, don't you? Whitehead Auto Sales, they have been voted the Blount County Dealer of the Year 6 consecutive years. I don't care if your credit score begins with the numeral 5. You can get a deal, and it's not just one make or model of cars. I'm telling you right now, you're looking for Jeeps, they got them. You're looking for Teslas, if you're looking for Broncos, if you're looking for F-150s, if you're looking for, hey, your kid's getting ready to start or has started high school, you know they're going to run into a mailbox. They've got a great starter car. They've got your next step in your career car. If you just want to find out how the car buying experience is a little different, stop by. 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
11: So they're heading out to work a couple of wrecks now. One on Kingston Pike, just east of Pellissippi. The other, Kingston Pike at North Shore Drive. And you are lining up through both areas. You're also continuing to line up on the interstate, 40 westbound at Alcoa Highway and northbound Alcoa Highway in front of McGee Tyson Airport.
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1: Riley Haltom tells me down the line as we come back here for a final segment in hour number two of Tyler and Kaner. We have time for two more callers for this hour. So if you pick up the telephone right now, 656-9900, you will own the number 8 and number 9 overall picks in our 2026 Tennessee football draft. Dial it up right now. We have time ahead of No Huddle for picks number 8 and 9 at 656-9900. 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
2: Callers Spur, the number 1 overall pick, Deshaun Bishop. Riley Haltom, the number 2 overall pick, Arian Carter. Nathan, a caller, chimed in with Braylon Staley at number 3. Will West picked David Sanders at number 4. James from the call line picked Mike Matthews at number 5. I, Eric Kane, picked Kay and Lee at number 6. Mark Packer took the first quarterback, Faison Brandon, number 7. And now we need picks 8 and 9 for this hour.
1: So if you are one of the two next callers, you will be representing the Tennessee fan base. You will get the opportunity to be able to make a selection as long as you don't grab one of the 7 that's already been taken. You guys know how drafts work. Y'all have probably got 4 or 5 already planned between now and Labor Day weekend. At 656-9900, 656-9900, we want to hear you on the telephone line, but we have no problem also grabbing the text line as well. Riley Haltom, do we have a pick number 8 available on the line?
3: Yeah, so number 8 goes to Jeremiah.
1: Jeremiah, come on in right now. Do me a favor, Riley. Go ahead and cut down a little bit of that music that's still hanging on in the back of my headset right now. Thank you, brother. Jeremiah, you getting to speak on behalf of all the Tennessee fan base right now. You have the number 8 overall selection. Who's still available and who will you be selecting?
4: Man, I am going to take the other staple, I feel, of the defense. Defense wins championships. And he's been selected twice this year already in practice as the player to watch. And that is Mr. Jeremiah T. Lander.
1: All right, Jeremiah T. Lander.
2: Staying consistent with the name there, I see, boy.
1: Yeah, Jeremiah is going to grab the rights to Jeremiah T. Lander. While we're waiting on pick number 9 at 656-9900, 656-9900, come on. Eric Kane, or Mel Kiper, what do you think about T. Lander going 8th overall?
2: Jeremiah T. Lander's played a ton of football for Tennessee. It's been a big offseason for him. I think he's really benefited greatly from the DO effect. Derek Owings, I think his lateral movement, he's gotten more explosive. He's super strong. I don't know if you guys saw him at SEC Media Days. The dude is ginormous. I think he could rush off the edge this year a little bit. Jeremiah T. Lander, solid pick there. Good value at number 8 overall.
1: All right, Riley Haltom, do we have time to get pick number 9 in?
3: Pick number 9 goes to Will.
1: Will, come on in. You've heard the 8 names that are off the board. Do you go offense or defense? But you got to show your work. Who's the number 9 overall selection?
5: I'm going to go defense on this one, guys. Go Ty Redmond.
2: Good pick.
1: Oh, God, leave him there at 10.
2: Good pick.
1: Oh, no. Will, if I could say some different words than I'm allowed to say, like we were at a bar in a draft room, I'd say some words right now.
2: You know, I took Kay and Lee at 6. Ty Redmond could have been picked 6.
1: I mean, that's what I'm saying. I thought as soon as I saw Packer take Faison at 7, I went, Redmond's going to slip to me to 10.
2: Yeah.
1: And I sat here and held my breath the entire time that it was going to happen. Riley, before you send us to the reset in the top of the hour, look, you had a little bit of a crush, if you will, last year on a defensive back. I'm sure you have a little bit of love for Ty Redmond, too, do you not?
3: Yeah, I gave a lot of praise to Colton Hood throughout the camp process. I said he was going to be a star. He ended up being a star. Hadn't seen enough out of Ty Redmond to feel that confident about him. But based off of what I saw last year, the fact that he's going to have all the opportunity in the world, the way he played at the end of last year, I feel really good that after a whole nother offseason of him training and getting himself up to speed, Ty Redmond's going to be a very important piece for Tennessee's defense this year.
1: Reset our 9 selections as we go to No Huddle, Eric Kane.
2: Number 1 overall pick, Deshaun Bishop. Number 2, Arian Carter. Number 3, Braylon Staley. Number 4, David Sanders Jr. Number 5, Mike Matthews. Number 6, Kayan Lee. Number 7, Faison Brandon. Number 8, Jeremiah T. Lander. And number 9, Ty Redmond.
1: Who has the number 10 pick? Well, that'd be yours truly. Of course, yeah. I've had to sit through 9 selections. But there is still some beef available inside that room. Who will it be? That selection coming up in the next 10 minutes. Let's talk Smokey Grays. Let's talk about Whitehead Auto Sales. 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
6: Hey, this is Vol for Life, Troy Fleming. We're counting it down. 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
10: Your biggest delays, of course, are going to be on the interstate, but we've also got some big delays on these secondary streets as well. Southbound Illinois Avenue out of Oak Ridge, on down across the Solway Bridge, northbound Alcoa Highway in front of the airport, northbound Broadway through Fountain City into Hall's Crossroads, and a couple light cycle delays in Emory Road at I-75.
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10: Sherry Bigler, Pete Michaels Traffic.
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1: All right. We have been doing the Tennessee football draft for 2 hours of our program today. 10 selections deep. 9 are in the books, and Eric Kane, keeper of the draft order, we do this annually, trying to get a little bit of a grasp on just how good this team could be this year. We've had listeners involved, we've had guests involved, we've had co-hosts involved.
2: Mm-hmm.
1: Hit reset for those who are climbing in the car during No Huddle and want to know what we got ourselves into the first 2 hours of today's program.
2: Yeah, we've had several listeners call in, and we do thank you for that. That's been fantastic. Spur called in with the number one overall pick, Deshaun Bishop. Riley Haltom with the number two overall pick. Might have been a stretch here with the linebacker, not the player, the linebacker. Right. Arion Carter, but I like it, I like it. Nathan called in and took Braylon Staley at number 3. Will West, during his segment, took David Sanders at number 4. James called in, took Mike Matthews at number 5. I took Kay and Lee at number 6. Mark Packer, during his segment, he took Faison Brandon at number 7. We had Jeremiah, who called in, stayed true to his name, Jeremiah Tealander at number 8. And then caller Will called in, Ty Redmond at number 9. We have one more pick, Tyler, and you have not made a pick yet.
1: I have the number 10 overall selection, and I really thought Ty Redmond was going to slip to me at 10. But lo and behold, you have listeners that are able to dial in and keep tabs, just like your favorite draft, whether it's pro or college. Somebody's going to swoop in and probably snatch it out from under you. I looked at both sides of the ball for Tennessee coming up, and I said to myself, all right, offense has kind of been picked apart, unless I want to go with an offensive lineman here. And I understand Wendell Moy is still out there, and I think Wendell Moy, as of today, is Tennessee's best offensive lineman. When it's all said and done, I don't know if that's going to be the case.
2: When it's all said and done, I think, obviously, David Sanders. I think Jesse Perry, when it's all said and done, but Wendell Moy today, you're right. He sends his best.
1: So it's between an offensive lineman and a linebacker, and I'm going to end up going with Green Dot, at least for right now. I'm going to go with Amari Campbell. Now, look, that's a whole other discussion for another time. Does Campbell get the dot once Carter's back?
3: does it make the most sense for Amari Campbell to have Jim Knowles' green dot because he's used to running that Penn State type of offense, the 4-2-5? I think Campbell has more that he has to offer for 12 games. Why? Well, one, he's not suspended, and two, I think Campbell has an opportunity to kind of be the leader. We have a lot of these transfers who are coming in and are immediately going to pay dividends. You grab a transfer in Kay and Lee. Mm-hmm. We've seen other guys that earlier today went in and grabbed players who once transferred into the program as well. So for me, I'll go the transfer route as well. You know who I am. I'm more of a transfer portal addition more than I am the recruiting
4: tradition.
3: You know,
4: it's kind of funny. You and I are the only ones that took transfers. Everybody else came in via the high school ranks. That's shocking to me.
3: But is it, though? Who other options that could... Who, Quay Moss?
4: Probably not 10 picks.
3: Who else would have gone in and grabbed somebody?
5: Technically.
3: Maury Williams?
4: What's up?
5: Mine is also a transfer portal edition.
3: That's what I was saying as well.
4: I mean, yeah, technically, I guess. I mean, goodness gracious.
3: That's what I was thinking when you said that, but I wasn't going to ding you on a technicality.
4: Well, I mean, that is way more of a technicality than the Brew McCoy Texas USC thing.
3: I wasn't going to ding you on
4: goodness
3: technicalities.
4: Gracious. But
3: I'm
4: no.
3: The official. If you line up in the line of scrimmage and you're not, I'll let it go.
4: Hey, you know what this tells me, though?
3: Number one,
4: they recruit well. They evaluate talent. They do no job getting in here. They're developing this talent. We have 10 guys up here, 8 of which came in with the program. Well, yeah, Ada Bush came with
5: Nick Whitehead. Joins us. Player not taken.
3: Well, hey, that's where I was going with this next. Nick Whitehead joins us in the next 4 minutes. Riley Halton will let you start first. Who is the player who is gaining votes that we did not select from Tennessee's roster this year that was not a top 10 selection in our draft this year?
5: I said when I took that number 2 pick, I said there are 3 guys I would consider there.
3: And one of those guys is still on the board?
5: And one of those guys is still on the board. It's Wendell Moy. That is the best player arguably on Tennessee's roster right now, and he's
3: I can't argue that. I'm
5: board.
3: Pounding my fist in the desk because I just said it's either Moy or Pendleton or Moy or Campbell, and I end up going defense.
4: Two
3: first.
4: Other guys, real quick, I'll throw out there that were not picked. TJ Metcalf is going to be a stud,
3: Michigan
4: transfer from Michigan, and then again, interior defensive lineman. Defensive linemen in general, a couple of them, but like they haven't done anything. Like Weathersby hadn't been picked. David Hobbs wasn't picked.
3: How about the guy who led Tennessee in tackles last year? There was no Edwin Spillman out there either.
4: Jordan Norman coming from Tulane. I mean, if this was 20 picks, all those guys would be picked here.
3: Absolutely.
4: Is there a pick here in the top 10?
3: Hang on. Just his pick would have been Wendell Moy. Who's your pick going to be? Yeah, he took Moy off the board. I gave him a plus one. I'm giving you a plus one.
4: I think for the boom potential, Tyree Weathersby. Could be
5: no
4: a bust.
5: No X.
3: Yeah. Riley, stop thinking and taking things out of my brain. Xavier Gillum was with me who I was going to go with.
4: Tyree Weathersby's had a fantastic camp. So there's that. Is there one in here that kind of surprised you? I think Jeremiah Tealander surprised me.
3: Okay.
4: Nothing against him.
3: No, I just Tealander was – every year there's a mm-hmm. just there's a pick that makes you go, huh.
4: Maybe mine, Kay and Lee, that high. I mean,
3: I do. If we're sitting here looking at the giant board together on the iPad and going, hey – it made me go, huh, when you say Kay and Lee.
4: Yeah.
3: But I thought for sure Ty Redmond is where you were
4: true,
3: going.
4: True, but like, experience, 3-year starter in the league. I like it. I think Jeremiah Tealander is the one I'm looking at, like, but I like it.
3: Let's take a look at traffic outside the doors of Whitehead Auto Sales. We're here in Alcoa, Blount County. 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
10: 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They're heading out to work a wreck now on Oak Ridge Highway at Shod Road, one on Clinton Highway near Old Callahan. Still working one, 275 northbound at High School, Pellissippi at Carmichael, Kingston Pike at North Shore Drive, and Kingston Pike just east of Pellissippi.
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3: Alcoa, we are at ground zero of what I believe. Look, as a Knoxville guy who went to Central High School, I fight and argue that Central Halls is the greatest rivalry in East Tennessee. It's okay to be wrong. It's okay to be wrong.
4: Could be.
3: It could. Thank you, Nick Whitehead.
4: Could be.
3: I could be wrong.
4: Probably are.
3: But then when I come to Blount County, as an individual who was born just a couple miles down that road at Blount Memorial Hospital, I know what Maryville versus Alcoa means.
4: Man.
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7: Welcome, baby.
3: Six-time Dealer of the Year and counting. You've got your Ric Flair countdown continuing here. 151 Southall Road here.
7: Where was it at?
3: In Tornado Country. Blood count. Dude, it's so funny. You're sitting here wearing a Maryville shirt here. You have your Maryville hat on.
7: Got it.
3: And then I look directly to your left, and I...
7: Some Titans.
3: I see three gentlemen that are wearing, I'd ask them where their state championship rings are, but they'd be so heavy, I don't know if they could lift them up above the table.
4: Ran out of room.
3: You got a couple of Tornadoes to your left. Instead of me setting the table, why don't you tell us what's going on, and it's always great to see you, partner. Good afternoon.
7: Love having you guys here. Yeah, man, it's the Battle of Pistol Creek. In my opinion, it's one of the greatest things in the state of Tennessee, and it happens to be right here on the doorstep of Whitehead Auto Sales. Right. You know, our car dealership sits in Alcoa, but a few feet up the road, it is Maryville. And everybody that listens to the station knows my little man, Cub Whitehead. He's a star over at Maryville, but we've also got some superstars sitting here, some great young men that represent this community well. Whitehead Auto Sales, you know how important community is to us, so we wanted to give these guys a spotlight. The biggest game in East Tennessee, well, really in the state of Tennessee this year, is going to be had tomorrow night. And couldn't be more thrilled to introduce to the public some of the guys that are with us today.
3: Well, I'm going to go ahead and let them introduce themselves. It's one thing for them to have the grand entrance by me. Whether it's the first time or the 1,000th time we've heard your name, I think it's only fair, instead of you getting the grand Michael Buffer entrance, introduce yourself, the position you play, and let's talk a little bit about what's going to happen tomorrow night here in Blount County.
8: My name is Thomas Madu, and I play quarterback.
3: Thomas, Alcoa versus Maryville. I'm going to leave it open-ended. What does it mean to you?
8: It means everything, truly. You know, it means everything to this community, these fans, me, you know, my teammates. It means everything. This game really determines how our season is going to play out.
9: Aaron Heatherly, tight end. And what this means to me, coming in as a transfer out of Farragut High School, all it's been is Maryville and Alcoa. So just feeling the hype and really being a part of this rivalry you hear about all your life, it's been truly a blessing to be a part of this.
3: Hang on a second. Oh. Go ahead and reset.
11: I'm Jamarius Abuhania. I play receiver and nickel, and this game means so much to me. Like, growing up at a young age and just seeing each generation and every year the Alcoa Maryville game played, it just meant something to me.
4: How do you guys like having this, like, right out of the gate?
7: Man, let me just tell you something while you're on it. Do you even know this guy's name? You didn't even pronounce it right. Man, this is

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1: We're both the teams are going into the game not knowing what each one's going to do, and it's the biggest game in the state. So
2: yeah,
3: I'm just going to ask it. Yeah, it's the biggest game of the year. It's a regular season game. I mean, you beat Maryville, you lose to Maryville. That ain't going to end what you guys want to have at the end of the season. How do you guys try to compartmentalize what the first game of the year, because it's the first one out of the gate, and what you're trying to do going to the mid-state for the last game of the year? I mean, look, you guys have got a championship pedigree, so try to get me the psychological angle of out of the gate, ending strong, and being the top team in your region.
4: I mean, we're really just trying to go 1-0 off the start. You know,
3: Give me more than 1-0. Come on, give me more than 1-0.
5: Come on, Jimmy.
4: We just want to beat them, to be honest. You know, I mean, from here to the state championship, it's just a lot of time. You know, it's a lot of time to get better, improve, and you know, whatever else the team comes to mind, and we just got to work hard. And
3: Jimmy, you want to take a seat?
4: Yeah,
3: I know
4: you.
3: You carry a lot of the workload. Continue your point.
4: Yeah, you know, we really just want to go 1-0 and beat Maryville. That's our big thing.
3: Is there nerves at all? And what I mean by that is not for the game. Every year in your region, it's Alcoa. Like, I know we have to watch the game and I know we have to talk about the game, but if you simulate it, Alcoa. Is there any type of pressure of knowing, all right, we got to finish number one. If not, we can't end a streak. We can't be the team that started a new streak. Your overall thoughts on where it's at?
5: I think it's motivating. I think it really sets the standard for our team. Like, we know what we're capable of, and we know how we should finish. Yep. So we show up every day to work to make sure we uphold that standard.
3: Is he telling the truth?
4: Oh, yeah, for sure.
3: I mean, you guys share a locker room. You guys practice every day.
4: Yeah.
3: Some people say what they need to say. You look like you have that confidence in your eyes. Is he telling the truth here?
1: Yeah, he's telling the truth. I wouldn't lie to.
3: You know what? You want to be my new co-host? There's some things we can share here.
2: Thomas, how many touchdowns did you throw last year?
4: 45.
6: Let's go.
2: That's a lot.
3: Last year,
2: bro. We had the game on when you guys are at West on Robbery Thursday. How many did you have that game?
4: Want to say three, but okay. I'm not too sure.
2: How for you, all you guys, like how do you try to get better? Maybe not from a stat perspective, but just be better as a player, because obviously already really good players. But 45 touchdowns. How do you improve on that?
4: I really just want to execute plays. You know, there's plays that, you know, we go to bust, you know, some plays break wide open, but really I just want to be a big executor on the field. You know, I want people to see me as an executor, not just a playmaker.
3: Do I need to start describing you or calling you by your formal name, which is Mr. Tennessee, or do you want to stay with your government name?
4: I'm good with my government name.
3: Very humble, I appreciate it.
2: Where's that trophy?
6: Wait.
4: You know, I hope that it comes soon, but at the end of the day, it's really just a trophy to me.
3: Yeah. Gentlemen, at the end of the day, I know it's just 1-0, it's about Maryville, but as we say to each and every individual, but again, when we're here in the community of champions like Alcoa, health and happiness, there's more to football, but you guys right now understand how big it is for this community. Best of luck.
2: Yeah.
3: And you know what? I'll say it, even though I'm supposed to be neutral party here. Beat Maryville.
2: Gotcha.
3: Okay, now everybody in Maryville is going to get upset because they're going to be like, Ivins went on the air.
2: Yeah, guys, our costume is going to get upset.
3: Go ahead and throw that on here. We'll talk with Nick. Gentlemen, again, thank you for a few minutes.
2: Guys.
3: Appreciate it. Best of luck coming up tomorrow in that matchup. I get text lines about to lose their mind. Because
2: luck,
3: of some
2: man.
3: Of those comments.
2: Good luck.
3: Why is it important to you for us to share a few minutes with these young gentlemen right now that not only are continuing to grow as high school athletes, but are looking to make the next step to the college game?
7: Well, I've gotten to know some of these guys a little bit over the last year and a half, 2 years. You know, a good friend of ours, Jabari Davis, has a 7-on-7 team.
3: Heard of him.
7: You've heard of him before. He's a great guy. He's a big part of the community here. Jam, for example, man, just seeing this guy grow. Last time I saw him, I believe he was about 20 pounds lighter. He's been in the weight room. He's committed. He had a huge year, 7-on-7, and Thomas, obviously the same situation. He played for Jabari as well in their 7-on-7 team.
3: Yeah.
7: Seeing these guys grow in the community, but more so, man, I know the kind of guys these people are. These are great young men. They're the type of kids you want your kids to look up to. You know there's an opportunity for a lot more than just football with their future, right? And part of that, man, is the reason as a business owner, we want these guys to be here, have a voice and stuff, but we also want to tell the community, you know, Whitehead Auto Sales is behind you. We're behind the community. We want to be a big sponsor and a big part of the community. We sponsor both programs, Maryville and Alcoa, heavily. And they're worth it, man. These kids are worth it. The investment's worth it.

0: Oh, Earth.
1: I want to talk real quick from a customer standpoint, because there are a lot of people who have shown us photos. They've tagged us both, our show and your show. Even if their credit score starts in the number 5. All right, Nick, you guys have done it here in Alcoa and Blount County for so long. I highlight what you guys do here at 151 South Hall Road, but I also highlight what you've done now in Knox County at 7117 Chapman Highway. When you say the car buying experience is just a little different, it's one thing for a radio guy to say it, but it's another for a proprietor to be able to say it.
2: Well, you know, these guys have combined for 41 state championships, Maryville and Alcoa. Yeah. We're on our 6th championship. We've won Dealer of the Year 6 years in a row.
1: You got some catching up to do.
2: We got some catching up to do, but we're going to put in the work to do it, man. 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They're the lifeblood of a business.
1: As they
2: are. These guys are going to grow up. They're going to have kids one day. 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One day I hope I'm an old man sitting here and getting to see their kids come through the door and sell them a car too. It's always been about the community. It always will be.
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2: More
3: than a couple. 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
2: 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We're here for the community. I've joked and made comments about this before. We're not in the transfer portal, man. We're not going anywhere. We are here to stay. And being the number one dealership in East Tennessee right here on the Maryville Alcoa state line. So proud of what we've accomplished, proud of what these young guys have accomplished here. I'm proud of our community. This is so much fun, man. Yeah. I'm pumped.
1: I'm looking behind me. I see the King.
2: King Robert.
1: I sing Sweet Deb.
2: Deb.
1: Your brother Andy wanted to super kick me today, and now you're in-house. You got 5 more minutes for us?
2: I can try, baby.
1: Let's do it. Let's start Pitch Cut right here, Tyler and Cater.
4: Come on. They're not here for the popularity vote. They just want to get the ranking right. This is Start Bench Cut on 99.1, the Sports Animal.
1: Run off. We're sitting here just dabbing it up, saying congratulations and best of luck to the Tornado stopping by here today. Again, it's Maryville, it's Alcoa, Blount County. A lot of lights are going to be put on this matchup between the Rebels and the Tornadoes tomorrow night. High school football officially back here in the Valley, here in East Tennessee. Hey, Riley Haltom, his name's Nick Whitehead, and this is Start Pitch Cut.
5: Happy 53rd birthday to VFL Todd Helton. What was the Central High School alumni's best career feat?
1: Oh.
5: Rockies all-time hits leader with 2,519, the 2000 NL batting title where he hit 372, or the first player with back-to-back 100 extra base hit seasons.
1: Okay, so it kind of goes without saying, Hall of Fame, all that other stuff. So let's take some of the smaller annual accomplishments or year accomplishments, and let's talk about what Todd did. You start us off, Nick.
2: Well, I'm going to start first player to win back-to-back 100 X base hits. The reason is nobody's ever done it.
1: Yeah.
2: In the history of baseball, nobody's ever accomplished that, so that's got to be your start. I'm going to probably bench the 2000 NL batting title, 372.
1: 372?
2: You can literally get in the Hall of Fame batting 300. 372 over 150 game season, man, is nuts. And then we'll cut the all-time hits later, even though that's ridiculous as well.
1: Canner.
3: I mean, it's funny. Like, he went the complete inverse of what I was originally thinking, but he kind of talked me into it. I mean, it's never been done before, the back-to-back 100 extra base hits.
1: Right.
3: I'm going to start that. I'm going to bench. I don't care what franchise it is. If you're the all-time hits leader, that's awesome.
1: That's special.
3: Yeah, so I'm going to bench that. I'll cut the batting title, even though 372 is incredible.
1: First player with back-to-back 100 extra base hits in a season, back-to-back seasons is incredible. I'm going to bench 372. I'm going to say it. I'm just going to say it. In the height of the steroid era, where there has not been a sniff around Todd, nor should there be, he was hitting 372 while other people were cheating the game. That should be the start, honestly. But as you already highlighted, an accomplishment nobody's touched. And then I'll cut the Rockies' all-time hits later. I mean, that's very special. But again, all Todd wanted to do was put a dip in his lip and hit the ball as far as he could. He didn't care about all that other stuff that was behind the scenes in the locker room.
5: Stick with the MLB. After Shohei Ohtani, who is the best player in the MLB today? Yordan Alvarez with the Astros, Pete Crow Armstrong with the Cubs, or James Wood with the Nationals?
1: Best player not named Shohei Ohtani. Some would argue maybe nobody's arguing he's past Shohei, but at least in the NL MVP, there could be a discussion to be made. Nick?
2: Well, I'm going with my heart here, maybe not my mind, but I'm a Cubs fan. My son's named Cub after the Chicago Cubs, literally. So Pete Crow Armstrong, love what he's doing, man. God, he's such a stud all around. I mean, defense is a monster. Right. Offense, he's a monster. He can hit the ball out of the park. He can do everything at an elite level. We'll start him. I'm going to bench James Woods. It was a toss-up between the two. I went with my heart more than maybe my mind. The best ceiling is clearly James Wood. I believe his ceiling's absurd.
3: Yeah.
2: In 15 years, we're going to be talking about this guy. And then we're going to cut Alvarez.
3: Yeah, I'm going to start Pete Crow Armstrong. For right now, I'm going to bench Alvarez. But for those reasons you just painted, like here in a couple of years, Wood could be the start.
2: It's going to be insane.
3: He's my cut right now, but he's insane.
1: I mean, there's a chance the Nationals got two future just C.J. Abrams and Wood in the Soto trade.
3: Yep.
1: C.J. Abrams, nothing to sneeze at. I'm with you, though. PCA is the start. Wood's not there yet, but he will be. Yordan Alvarez, in my opinion, is the scariest hitter in baseball at the moment. I'll cut James Wood for what he's able to do. Both. More at the plate than he is in the outfield, but James Wood's an all-around stud.
5: Tomorrow is National Fantasy Football Draft Day. Who's the most annoying guy? The fantasy guy, the politics guy, or the Facebook guy?
1: Thank you for not putting my breed on this list.
5: Gambling guy. Guess who wrote it?
2: Gambling guy.
1: I didn't. Oh, well, yeah, because it wasn't me, because I would have put gambling guy on
3: I
1: there.
3: I thought about it, but I was trying
1: Nick,
3: to be nice.
1: Thank you for being nice.
3: Yeah,
1: Nick,
3: I was being nice.
2: I'm not going to be nice. I'm going to start politics. There's no more annoying people on the planet than the 99% of people that can't comprehend anything they're talking about.
3: Yep, right. Amen.
2: We're going to start those people. Then we're going to bench the Facebook guy, because he's one and the same.
3: Yes.
2: Good Lord, get off the internet, people. Enjoy a book. Go for a walk. We're going to cut fantasy guy.
3: It's the right order. Carbon copy right off. Nothing is worse.
5: It's the right order.
3: Get off the computer. I don't care what you want to believe. You don't care what I want to believe. So let's just not talk about it. And those people that do it on Facebook and have to comment about everything in their life about Facebook. So politics guy's the start. Facebook's the bench. Fantasy guy. It's annoying, but hey, it's cool. I can dig it. That's a cut.
5: Sunday is National Find Your Inner Nerd Day. What's the nerdiest obsession on Tyler and Kaner? Star Wars for Kaner, Marvel for me, or Weather Guy being Tyler?
2: I got to flip it. I had it. Start bench cut. Star Wars is going to be my start. But the more I think about it, I got to start Marvel.
3: Yep.
2: Riley. And then I'm going to bench Star Wars, and I've got to cut Harry Potter. But Harry Potter doesn't. It's not in the same conversation.
3: I agree with you.
2: It's just not. Marvel has absolutely captivated audiences. If you see the new Spider-Man, for example.
1: Hey, Riley Holtzman, have you seen the new Spider-Man?
2: I mean, the movies are so... I cried, bro. I'm a nerd. I can't help. I'm a freaking nerd.
3: So you're starting the ones you like the most.
2: Absolutely.
3: Okay, cool. I'll start Star Wars. I will bench Harry Potter. I'll cut Marvel. Nothing against Marvel. I've never really gotten into that universe.
1: Yeah, I'm going to start Star Wars. I'm going to bench Harry Potter. I'm going to cut Marvel.
3: Yeah.
5: Today is World Mosquito Day. Who's the most annoying figure in the SEC? Todd Golden, Lane Kiffin, or Stephen Pearl?
1: Dare I say three different starts?
2: Probably. If I'm going to start us off, I mean, get out your golf balls, get some mustard.
3: Yep.
2: Nothing would feel better than to throw something at that guy. I can't stand Lane Kiffin, honestly, everything about him, but he was built for this topic. He is a troll, an elite troll, the master of all trolls. Him coming into Knoxville and trolling us over quarterbacks is wild.
3: Yeah.
2: Got to start him. You know, I never liked Stephen Pearl. I'm going to bench Pearl just because I can't stand daddy ball in sports. Yeah. You know, you can't stand it. He was awful as a basketball player. Sorry, Stephen, if you're listening, but you are. And then we're going to probably... that's the order.
3: He was serviceable.
2: Todd Golden probably should be on the bench, but I just... Whatever.
3: Am I being too nice? I thought he was serviceable.
2: Nah.
3: He was not good.
2: I can
1: answer the question.
3: I want to start Pearl. I do.
1: Do it.
3: I'm gonna do it. I'm gonna start Kiffin.
2: Okay.
3: Kiffin's the start. Pearl's the bench. Golden's the cut. All three of them can go though. I know who you're starting.
1: Who am I starting?
3: You're starting the Florida basketball coach.
1: I'm gonna start Stephen Pearl.
3: The Auburn basketball coach.
1: I'm gonna start Stephen Pearl. When you chase officials off the floor more than once in a year, I've had enough. I'm done with that. I'm gonna rip you.
3: I mean, the whole Pearl family this last year.
1: No. Here's the thing. I don't have a problem with the... I like Bruce. I don't have a problem with his family.
3: I don't dislike Bruce, but like...
1: I just need Steven to tone it down a bit.
3: Bruce has had a bad year.
1: Oh, yeah, especially with the comment. Year. Oh, I'm not... I'm,
3: yeah.
1: Like, okay, so Steven and Bruce have... The whole family's... I don't have a problem with the family.
3: Yeah.
1: Steven and Bruce have, absolutely. I'm going to start Steven. I'll bench Lane. I'll cut Todd Golden. I don't think he's annoying. I just think he needs to stay out of women's DMs.
3: Mm-hmm.
1: Let me like 20 of your photos to get your attention. Yep. I like the photos and then start DMing you.
2: I
1: sixth grade, dog.
2: I love it. Honestly, torch him.
0: Last one.
5: Favorite smoky gray detail Tennessee has done this year, excluding the one released today. The OG, the 2022 one versus LSU. The Artful Dodger, the 2023 look versus Austin Peay, or the Volunteer State, which they wore in 2024 against UT Chattanooga.
0: Nick, take us home.
2: Well, I'm going to start the Volunteer State. I thought in 24 versus UTC that was a slick setup.
6: You know, colors I do, too. Clean. A lot of people didn't like that one. I
2: thought
6: it
2: was slick, man. I actually went and re-looked at these, and I'm going to bench the OG. We're going to cut the Artful Dodger.
3: I'm going to start the OG. That's my favorite one they've ever done. I'm going to bench the Volunteer State. I'm going to cut the Artful Dodger, even though I know a lot of people will start that one. I didn't include this one, the Volunteer Spirit, last year's. I thought was pretty good, but I just chose these three.
1: I'm going to start the OG. I'll bench Volunteer State. I'm going to cut Artful Dodger. I just thought they did a little too much of the Artful Dodger. They had a chance to keep it simple and keep it where it needs to be. Hey, I'm the type of person I'm allowed. I just choose not to. I don't like to bring personal things on the air, off the air. Will you get well soon, please?
2: Thank you for mentioning it. My back is absolutely trash.
1: No. Like, dude, I just need you. When the doctors tell you to take it easy, will you freaking take it easy?
2: It's hard, man. When you got a business and 20-plus employees and a lot of people yanking on you, it's hard to pump the brakes. It'd probably be a good time to pump the brakes, but meanwhile, you got to
3: pump the brakes, watch football.
1: Whitehead Auto Sales, as Kaner's already highlighted, not only what you have inventory-wise in Knoxville and Blount County, but you've shown it yet again, another time we've been on the radio, Nick Whitehead, and you've shown why family and community means so much to you, and we appreciate you that for that.
2: Well, man, it's everything to us, and I appreciate having you guys out here. I've told you, and I get emotional talking about it, when we started this business, I never expected to have sports talk radio out here at Kaner, the Tyler Ivins, you know, who I've become a good friend with, man. Having you guys show up is a reminder of where we came from.
1: Right.
2: It truly is, because I remember the days when we had 7 cars for sale, and, you know, sell 2 a month. And today, you know, we're selling 115, 120 cars a month right now, which is absurd for the size of business we are.
1: Yeah.
2: So thank you to all the people that are listening that have supported our business. Thank you for all of the people that have voted for us so that we could be the 6-time dealer of the year. Thank you for all the people that's going to come out tomorrow and support these young men that are going to go out on the football field
1: for the
2: coolest rivalry, the Battle of Pistol Creek, Maryville and Alco. And shout out to my main man, Dax Cole, buddy. I hope you have a great game. That's a great young man. He's kind of like a little mentor to Cub. And thank you guys for being here. I love you all so much.
1: Hand it around. Lisa, take care of your husband. I'm sick and tired of him talking about how he's not feeling well. Get this guy. Oh, wow. There it goes. Nick Whitehead swinging in Georgia the Jungle, swinging out Georgia the Jungle. Appreciate it as always, as the family always opens the doors for us here. 151 South Hall Road in Alcoa. Josh, what do you have in your hand? Are those delicious beverages for this hot day that we have here in East Tennessee?
7: Thank you.
1: J.C. Slater in the house. Appreciate it. Shake free, brother. That is some darn good sweet tea. Nothing says East Tennessee like a hot day outside of Whitehead Auto Sales and some delicious sweet tea. All right, so let's do this. We need to hit reset. We need to send the best to the Alcoa Tornadoes who just came by here at Whitehead Auto Sales. We will get you back on track. You want to talk smoky gray jerseys. I know you saw them. I know you love them. Adidas knocked it out of the park. The question is, let's talk about the bottoms in the helmet. Tops look great, but what are we doing with the bottoms in the helmet? Tyler Ivins, Eric Kane, Tyler and Kaner, we're 16 days away until it's football time in Tennessee. Games you'll be able to hear right here on 99.1, the Sports Animal.
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0: Isolated showers or storms are possible at any time through Friday evening as a front lingers into the area. We'll see those temperatures holding around 70 at night and highs topping out in the mid to upper 80s. Any of those storms could contain gusty wind or heavy rain. Looks mostly dry but hot for the weekend. I'm Chief Meteorologist Spencer Denton from the WVLT First Alert Weather Center.
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1: Dude, this show's been a banger today.
0: It's been fun, man. We've done the Tennessee player draft. We're talking jerseys. We're going to continue that conversation
1: Goodness gracious. Now.
0: We just caught up with our friends over here at Whitehead Auto Sales. 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Jersey guy. I'm not Jersey guy. I've never been Jersey guy. I don't really care. I know what I
1: actually
0: think.
1: I don't think I've ever seen you wear a jersey.
0: I when I go to Braves games, I wear a jersey. That's about it.
1: Like even
0: when Riley Halton was wearing a Titans jersey. Hey. How much did that cost, by the way? Riley Halton was wearing a Titans jersey last night when he was hanging out with his buddies. One of his buddies is my buddy. He sent me a picture.
2: What was the player?
3: It's Cam Ward.
2: Is it a powder blue or is it the...
3: It's that powder blue. Come on now.
2: Look at you.
0: Okay. Beautiful, beautiful jersey. Yeah, I mean, I just, you know, I've never been big into that. That's just not been my thing. But it's a lot of people's things.
2: I can't wait till your kid makes you buy every single jersey.
0: And that's fine. I had Brett Favre jerseys. I had tons of jerseys growing up.
2: You had a Brett Favre jersey? I'm going to start questioning you now.
0: I 100% had Brett Favre. Okay. I love me some Green Bay Packers back in the day. Ahmad Green, Donald Driver, Brett Favre, Monday Night Football against the Raiders, Madden NFL Football 04. Okay, anyway. But I like talking about jerseys because people love to nitpick and criticize and talk about how much they love jerseys. I love what Tennessee did with the Smokey Rays this year. With the creative team in-house, Creative 151, in conjunction with Adidas, the legacy Smokey Grays, the General Nealon Smokey Grays, tribute to General Nealon. Tyler, I think it's fantastic, man. The jerseys, I think we can all agree, they knocked out of the park. If I'm going to critique anything, I'm not a big fan of the white pants. People have said it makes the jersey pop a little more. Just go gray. But I want to talk about the helmet here. The helmet does not have a power T on it for the first time since 1963. That was a stat pulled up by Brent Hubbs. 1963, the first time Tennessee will play a football game, when Tennessee wears these against Auburn on October the 3rd, without a power T on the football helmet. That is just mind-boggling to me. But they're throwing it back to the callback, 1938, 1939, the old leather helmets. And that's kind of what this is. There's a star on the back because, again, he was a general. I kind of like the helmets. Riley, do you like the helmets? I know they don't – it's one game, right? You could try things. Like, it's a one-off. I'm on board with the helmets. What say you?
3: I'm so out on the helmets.
0: Bro, it's one game. And
4: if you're going to make it a one-game thing, make it look good.
0: Bro, but what they're doing, terrible. What they're doing, they're throwing it back to the 1930s. Of course it's not going to look good. It's 2026.
3: Why? You don't have to. You don't have to have the fake stitching on the helmet. It's just, it looks so ugly to me.
0: Oh, you're such a hater, man. Such a hater.
3: Everything else about this uniform besides the white pants looks great. I mean, the jersey itself, 10 out of 10, fantastic. I love some of the details on the helmet. The stencil UT on the front, the Nealon signature on the back, fantastic. Yep. The star trying to call it back to his rank as a general, fantastic. Yep. Why not? Why would you make the fake leather design on the helmet?
0: In 1938, they didn't have regular helmets, Riley. Come on.
3: We're wearing regular helmets now.
2: But we are.
1: Thank God, right? It's do you remember when Illinois came out with their jerseys last year? Does anybody remember the? Well, just Google it.
3: Yes,
1: everybody's listening.
3: The one where they had the fake helmets.
1: Yeah,
3: those were disgusting.
1: I wasn't the biggest fan of them. Here's the problem. I didn't like anything Indiana did with that setup. At least Tennessee's jerseys.
0: Here's the thing. Those are hideous. I mean, hey, Riley, can you tell me Tennessee's helmet looks better than that?
3: It does. Yeah. Yeah.
0: Significantly, but times 100?
3: Yes.
0: Okay,
3: but
0: okay,
3: that's
0: good,
3: like
0: good
3: saying you look 20 times better than the worst, or like you have the best food at a place where all the food sucks.
0: Yeah. You're right. That whole...
1: Our Caesar salad's great. Yeah, well, your restaurant's score is 78 from the health inspector.
0: That whole setup is pretty nasty from Illinois. Was this last year?
1: That was last year. Illinois ran that back last year.
0: 2024.
1: Okay, 2 years ago. I'm not in the Big Ten anymore. All right, come to some slack.
0: That's hideous. Like, that helmet is atrocious.
1: Can we at least see that? Okay, I know they've posted photos. But is there a chance this is a combo, pants, tops, helmets, that this will grow on us? I can't speak for, obviously, I say grow on us, like I can speak for all of us.
0: I mean, I'm there. I mean, I like
1: it. Riley, is there a chance that this is something when you see it in action during warm-ups, or perhaps if we get more 360 looks, spinning canvas, spinning stage, we look at it and go, hit him with the whole, can I hit you with the,
3: The helmet from it, I mean, we're not going to be seeing them up close. Like, I'll be up in the press box looking down at it from, you know, however many feet that is. I'm not going to see the stitching. When I see these pictures and I can see the details, yeah, it bothers me. The helmet's not going to bother me when they actually take the field. What's going to bother me is the white pants. That, I don't know if you can rectify that. I don't know if you can, I don't know if I can get there with the white pants. I think it's going to look really bad.
0: Watching this on television, you'll notice there's not a power tee on the helmet, but from your vantage point up there in the press box, you got two big orange stripes going over the crown and, of course, the side. You ain't going to know the difference without seeing a tee on the helmet, right?
3: It also kind of makes a tee if you think about it.
0: Yeah, it does, but, yeah, I mean, it does because they cross for sure. I don't know. Again, like in my opinion, if you were doing a true alternate jersey or a true throwback jersey, you're wearing them one time a year. Try stuff. Be creative. That's what they've done here. And the attention to detail to the mission behind it, obviously everything General Nealon, his time here at Tennessee, I think it was just fantastic. I don't hate it. You know, if you were going to wear these jerseys multiple times a season, okay, let's talk about a few things, right? But to me, the interlocking UT, I love.
1: Dude, I love that UT.
0: Which is an old-school Tennessee baseball thing that Nealon loved and was wearing on his cap. But even the way they rolled this out on social media.
1: Like, bingo. Thank you for getting to that. We keep talking about the grays and the tops and the bottoms of the helmets. Can we talk about the teaser trailer and then the full reveal?
0: And they're still posting stuff right now.
1: My goodness. Riley, you're a movie guy. You got the gold Willy Wonka movie theater pass. You go to as many as you want when you want. That presentation was A+. We may not agree with how the jersey or the helmet or the pants or the combo with the cleats and everything. That reveal, that trailer, that kind of Hollywood-esque that they put to it with the crystal clear audio of the general himself, and then you've got the curtains with the projector and the grainy footage. I'm sorry, man. That's Shakespeare. That's perfect. That's what I need.
3: The presentation was fantastic. I will absolutely give them that, even if I don't love anything other than the jersey itself. They absolutely rolled it out in a way that I was like, okay, this is still cool. Like, I don't love the way it looks. I can still acknowledge how many little details are in it that it's like I just kind of tip my cap.
1: Right.
3: It looks good.
1: The presentation is what was key.
0: The presentation, and
1: it's got to start that way, man.
0: Comes
1: the build
0: no
1: up in the delivery.
0: You know, earlier in the summer when they did the Adidas rollout and they made it a week long ordeal, and again, like they. Tennessee's got a lot of creative people, not only in creating the jersey designs,
1: yes,
0: the collaboration with Adidas, but
1: I'll say it right now. Tennessee's football team performed like the behind-the-scenes VFL films, the 151 crew. They'd be winning national championships every year.
0: Nick says,
1: and every other, here's the crazy thing. I still talk to friends in the Big Ten country and the Big 12 country, and they go, I don't know a damn thing about the University of Tennessee, but when I see what you guys do on social media, when I see your night games with the Hollywood lights, your presentation, I feel I have FOMO. I feel like I should be there at the game, even though I have no allegiance or ties to Tennessee.
0: And that's the definition of it truly does just mean more down here.
1: Right.
0: You know, week in and week out. Nick says, Riley, your age is showing. Andrew says, just win the damn game. Don't care.
3: I acknowledge which,
1: you know what? Time out. Andrew's point about just win the damn game? That Auburn game's not a
0: gimme.
1: It's not a gimme. So, Andrew, guess what? I'm kind of co-sign your win the damn game.
0: Which can I go, Riley, you were saying something. Go ahead.
3: I was just saying, I can acknowledge the throwback and be like, that's cool, but also it just doesn't look good. Like, the helmet just doesn't look good. I can acknowledge that some of the throwbacks are cool there, but they can be cool without looking good. So that's where I'm at. The throwback stuff is pretty sick. I like the details. It doesn't look good.
0: Can we talk about the game placement in this? Because normally they...
1: All right, let's have a discussion.
0: They show, they unveil the jersey, and then you wait in week of, you know what they're going to wear, right? So they went ahead and did all this. It's for the Auburn. They've already declared, they've already had their game day designations and all that. Like, and they probably wouldn't have done this anyway because it's the SEC opener, but like, I think this should have been for Texas. Number one, Neyland's from Texas. Number two, beat Texas to win the 51 Cotton Bowl and National Championship. Were you there? No, you weren't. You weren't born. Nobody listening was born then, but that's history.
1: Whoa, whoa, whoa.
0: Maybe.
1: Okay.
0: Maybe, maybe.
1: By the way, the 75-plus audience out there, we just got our recent ratings, or we didn't. I got it through. It fell off the back of the truck, and we appreciate you listening before you go to dinner.
0: Number three, you know, Auburn's an old-school SEC rival, and typically you don't do this against a rival.
1: I grew up booing Auburn.
0: Exactly. From 1957 to 91, Tennessee played Auburn every single year. So I don't hate it. Like I'm nitpicking here. They already declared Checker Neyland for Texas, and Texas is going to be the SEC opener, so maybe it didn't make sense. But I would have much rather done this against Texas than Auburn. But again, I'm nitpicking. Thoughts on it going to wearing this against an SEC team and not Kennesaw State or somebody?
1: The very first, so my uncle, God rest his soul, he recorded every single one of John Ward's Tennessee broadcasts. Like, he had them coded, written in the color of the opponent. So, like, when I was going through his stuff after he passed away, there it was in a navy pen, Auburn. God, if I remember it correctly, was it 89, the Chuck Webb run? It was 89. 89, yeah, because I was like three.
0: Yeah.
1: So I remember reading the spine of this old cassette tape, and it just said, Auburn, the score, Tennessee versus Auburn, Ball Network, 89. And he had it. It was almost like from the grave. He had it queued up for me. I put it in to an old cassette player, an old boombox that was up in the attic, and plugged it in, and hit play. And it was the call. It was John Ward's call of Webb down the sideline against Auburn. So growing up as a young little tyke, Tennessee Tyler at 4 or 5 years old, going to Stepping Stones preschool around the corner here in Maryville. Yeah, the Chuck Webb Auburn run was the very first John Ward call I ever heard.
0: James says, Will said this back in hour number one, and we've echoed it a little bit. I agree with Will. The rifleman on the helmet would be incredible.
1: Love the rifleman.
0: Yeah. Now, again,
1: it's the greatest logo Tennessee has. Fight me about it.
0: I don't know what's in store for alternate jerseys or throwback jerseys or anything in the future. I have no clue. I'm pretty sure dark mode's going to be here as a constant thing from here on out. My opinion. But I would love to see that on a helmet at some point. And that's far-fetched. That's probably wishful thinking.
1: Right.
0: But goodness gracious, that would be BA, man. That would be not BS. It would be BA if they had that on the helmet, right? Right, Josh Heupel?
1: No, Josh Heupel would have actually said the word.
0: Yeah, I can't say it on radio, though. I can't say that one. I can say other things. I can't say that one.
1: Well, what you can say is where we're at right now. If there was a GPS, what address would you punch into your smartphone, Eric?
0: Yeah, we are here in Alcoa at 151 South Hall Road. 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Again, so when they say they can make the deals on the spot quicker and faster than the big chains, they mean it. They got over 150 cars here on the lot. They sold over 100 last month. Incredible stuff. A car for you. I'm looking at a Subaru. I'm looking at an F-150, a couple F-150s. I'm looking at a Honda. I'm looking at a Kia. I'm looking at all these different vehicles.
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10: Still busy working wrecks at Ridge Highway at Shod Road, at Clinton Highway near Old Callahan, and Pellissippi at Carmichael. Long lines to all of those areas. You're still lining up on Pellissippi southbound to I-140 eastbound past North Shore Drive, 40 westbound to out of town, 40 eastbound past Cedar Bluff, and westbound past Level Road.
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3: I came to play. 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
4: I'm just saying, I knew the cobweb running backfield. 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
4: Welcome you back here on 99.1 The Sports Animal. Tyler Ivins and Eric Kane. Kaner, go ahead, set it up. You just said it. Wheel has been spun from Whitehead Auto Sales. Let them know, how do we play the Sports Fix at 6? Let them know how we, on Afternoon Drive, play Who Am I?
20: Yeah, it's Who Am I. You get we've got a person in the sports world, could be in the news, could be a player, could be a coach, whatever it is. You're going to get five guesses. We have five clues. You can throw out a guess, every clue you want, but you get five clues. And the person that gets the answer in the shortest amount of time will win a great prize. Great prize.
4: If that was your setup for me, you could have said a great prize, Tyler Ivins.
20: So I'm pointing to you, Tyler. It doesn't work well for radio, but I'm pointing at Tyler Ivins.
4: Well, it's going to be Flavor Day weekend. That's going to be on your calendar coming up in the next 17 days. And that's going to be tickets to the Big Kahuna Wing Labor Day Festival.
20: Man, tickets to the Big Kahuna Wings Labor Day Festival. That is the spot to be that weekend.
4: Yeah, BKWFestival.com is where you can purchase all of your tickets. General Mission now waiting for you. All the delicious eats, including culinary favorites from the BKW menu, wait for you. 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Riley Haltom, the names. Who do we have today?
27: Got Josh and Mark.
4: Josh and Mark. What's up, Josh? Tyler and Kaner, you get to decide my questions or Kaner's questions.
28: For Kaner.
20: All right, here we go. The category is in the news today. You ready to roll?
28: Yep, let's do it.
20: Clue number one, I was born on December 18th, 1970. I am 55 years old.
28: Next.
20: I began my college playing career at Garden City Community College.
28: Next.
20: As a head coach, so now I'm a head coach, I'm 0-5 in postseason play. Could be bowls, playoffs, I'm 0-5.
28: James Franklin.
20: Incorrect, but that's how you play. You get to continue to throw out guesses there. Clue number four, you might get it here. Clue number four, I spent 9 seasons as a defensive coordinator in the ACC. 9 seasons before becoming a head coach in the ACC as a defensive coordinator.
28: Jeremy Pruitt.
20: It's a good guess. No, that's a good guess, though. Clue number five, and this is where you're going to get it right here. I just signed a 6-year, $10.5 million extension by Oklahoma today.
4: Oh, yeah.
28: Brett Venables.
20: There we go, Brett Venables. So we got in five. Hang
4: got
20: on the line.
4: Five, got in five.
20: Hang on the line.
4: Mark, it's Tyler. Are you ready to get this?
28: Let's do it.
4: Mark, anything less than five, you're going home with tickets to the Big Kahuna Wings Labor Day Festival. Clue number one. By the way, your subject, today's August 20th, so I'm looking for an athlete famous for wearing uniform number 20. I was born July 23rd, 1968 in Oakland, California. I'm 58 years of age.
28: Chad Pennington.
4: Clue number two, I was a first round pick in the 1990 NBA draft.
28: Mm. 1990
4: in the NBA draft.
28: I'm trying to think back to that. We'll go with
4: clue number three, I was a 9-time all defensive NBA team. That's an honor that I'm tied for the most all time.
28: Yeah, I don't know my NBA, brother.
4: How about this? Clue number four. My number 20 is retired at Oregon State. Do you know who wore number 20 at Oregon State? Was a great defender. About late 50s, early 60s.
28: Green. Is his last name Green?
4: Is his last name Dream?
28: Green. Draymond Green.
4: It's not Draymond Green. A little old to be Draymond Green. You got to get it here, though, if you want to go to the Big Kahuna Wing Labor Day Festival. Clue number five, my nickname was the Glove.
28: Yeah. I don't get it, brother. Thank you.
4: Mark, no, I appreciate you, man. Thank you so much.
5: Josh, we're the winner.
4: Looking for Gary Payton in this one.
5: Josh, we got a winner. Somebody picked me. We got a winner. Hey, doesn't happen I do often.
4: Hey, who was the other part of Sonic Boom with the Seattle Seahawks or Seattle Supersonics? Gary Payton and this guy.
5: I don't know.
4: Riley Haltom, who was the other part of Sonic Boom? Gary Payton and this big man for the Seattle Supersonics.
27: Gary
4: Payton. Pair of his shoes. Gary Payton and this guy. Took on the Bulls.
27: Jeez.
4: His name rhymes with Con Kemp.
27: Oh, Sean. Okay, Sean Kemp.
4: I could have done better, but it was better.
5: When you put it that way.
4: I think the shoes are called the Rainmakers? Rainmans? I don't remember. I just thought they were the coolest sneakers in the world. It's like sitting here at Whitehead Auto Sales in Alcoa. That's the coolest thing in the place.
5: Brent Venables.
4: What about him?
5: Are you good with 10.5 mil? I mean, that moves him into like number 10 in college football, I believe.
4: Yeah, because they're going to be good this year.
5: I mean, he did have playoff team last
4: year. They're going to win up in Ann Arbor. They're going to win at Ann Arbor.
5: I support Brent Venables.
4: Probably you're going to give Georgia a run for their money at home in Athens following weeks.
5: I heard Jason Swain talk about this earlier today. Like, you know,
4: excuse me, that's Ball Network Color.
5: Ball Network color analyst Jason Swain.
4: Yeah,
5: thank
4: you. Jason, I apologize. He'll be better.
5: Maybe. He's good for college football. He is. Does it the right
4: Venables?
5: Way. Venables.
4: Oh, yeah.
5: Stayed at Clemson for like 9 years, waited for his right opportunity, jumped ship. He went and, you know, had a good situation, built that program up, had some really, really good years. I just don't know. I mean, they signed him to a, like, essentially a six-year total in his deal now, added 2 more years on at $10.5 million. Good for him. He's got 2 losing seasons, though. That's what I'm saying. Like, everybody's, like, so down on hype on everything. Hype will here. Like, when you compare hype on Brent Venables, like, I know the standard's not a winning season. I recognize that. But, like, Heupel's never gone below. Like, Venables had a couple really bad years in Oklahoma. But, anyway, good for him. 6 years, $10.5 million. I think that moves him, like, to number 10 in college football.
4: That's Eric Kane, Tyler Ivins. We have got ourselves a Vol practice report. That coming up next. That is with Riley Haltom. Lots for us to get into, including the gray jerseys that were officially released. I know there are a lot of people that are anxious and excited for what could be a monumental game against Auburn with the former offense coordinator Alex Golish returning to town. Tennessee going to be in fresh new duds. Question's going to be, how well will they perform? Tyler Kaner being led by Chris Bernard and Riley Haltom, 99.1, the Sports Animal.
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1: You know, four guys defensive line operating as one. That's in the defending the run game and affecting the quarterback. And then offensively, obviously, all five and, you know, your tight ends and backs. You're at the stage in the part of the journey of training camp that you got to push, you got to compete, you got to grow, you got to take advantage of every rep. There's a lot left out there for us at this point, always is. We just got to continue to work and compete and grow.
2: Some ups and downs from the defensive line, but a few positives there for Tennessee's offensive line. That was Josh Heupel coming off of Tennessee's first fall scrimmage last Saturday, as our sights kind of turn towards that second scrimmage this Saturday here in just about 2 days. If you're looking for more Tennessee sign memorabilia and better pricing than anywhere else, if you're ready to upgrade your man cave, if you want to find the newest and best sports or Pokemon cards anywhere, collectibles and more is your new home away from home, and they make these practice reports possible.
3: Riley, you look at the offensive line, obviously the big, you know, quarterback, or not the big competition, if you will, is a right tackle. Is Ori Williams going to be the right tackle? Is the offensive line better with Jesse Perry bumping out and having, you know, Shane Mumaro slide into that guard position? I think Ori Williams had a pretty good day last week. Safe to say, if he goes out there and does the same on Saturday, he's probably going to be Tennessee's opening day, a little baseball term, right tackle.
2: Yeah, that's the way it certainly feels like it's going. It's been a lot of momentum for Ori Williams, especially since we got to talk to Glenn Ellerbe and talk to some of these guys. The way they were talking about it definitely seems like Ori Williams is the favorite there. So I feel like your offensive line mostly settled. David Sanders Jr., Wendell Moy Jr., Sam Pendleton, Jesse Perry, and Ori Williams seems to be the way it looks. As for what you're looking at in terms of depth there, Shami Marov, you mentioned it, he's been right in this competition. I think they'd feel extremely comfortable if he was the one to end up starting, or if they have to have them in there for a few games. Donovan Haslam has gotten a lot of hype for what he can do in short bursts. There's some concerns there about his stamina. I was about to say durability, but that's not really the issue. It's a stamina throughout an entire four quarters. And then Nick Moore, he's a guy that's kind of been right there, nipping at the heels of whoever's playing center for his entire time here at Tennessee, never quite able to win that job. But I think there's a decent amount of confidence in him. And then kind of further down the depth chart, some guys you probably don't want to see on the field because that means some things have gone wrong for you. It's like Gabe Osinda, Jeremias Hurd, two guys that have had some pretty good camps from what we've heard and definitely have the size and the look to play the position at this level. Just don't know if they're two players that you want to see Tennessee having their offensive line, unless it is against Furman or Kennesaw State late in the game.
3: Yeah, I think Nick Moore is certainly the center of the future for Tennessee. You know, good backup quality center right now. Brought up Donovan Haslam. He's been banged up here lately as well, so any thought of him winning a spot at guard, it's probably out the window now because he's missed some time and been banged up, but he should be just fine. But offensive line, I think everybody feels good about that. Let's flip it over to the defensive line, man. I mean, again, rotational side of the football, I get it. I know that, but let's start at the edge and let's work our way in. Tyree Weathersby, Marion Dye, Jordan Norman, those are the three we feel good about on the edge. Who's behind them?
2: Yeah, behind those guys on the edge, you're looking at Carson Gentle, who's been banged up a little bit during camp, but he is a little bit further down. And then Christian Gass, Keldrick Golston are the two other ones that you're looking at. Two guys that have played a lot at that Leo spot, that's where they've gotten the bulk of their work. I think Golston's a little bit ahead of Gass right now as those two kind of compete. I don't think you go wrong with either of them. Gass, very, very athletic, definitely has the ability. Kedrick Golston, the second, I should say, he is a second, and that pedigree is part of why you feel comfortable with him. He has a lot of football IQ being raised around the game, and that's a guy that I think if Tennessee does have to call on him, and I'm sure they will at some point this season, you feel pretty comfortable about the snaps he's able to give you.
3: Defensive tackle, Xavier Gilliam, obviously, David Hobbs, Nathan Robinson, Isaiah Campbell's got to ditch that red jersey, but he's still in it. Ethan Utley's a second-year player, expecting a big jump from him. A guy that I think is going to help Tennessee out, right? Especially if Hobbs can bump outside some, which I think he will. I think Hobbs will bump outside some.

0: and play, but maybe he's allowed to do that because a guy, a freshman, and J.J. Finch, I think it's going to help Tennessee a little bit. That interior, you start naming all those guys, it feels like they got some depth, if you will, but, you know, Nathan Robinson's got to stay healthy. Isaiah Campbell's got to get healthy, and, you know, that David Hobbs got to stay healthy as well because, again, those guys are typically durability there for Robinson and Hobbs for sure. Great players, but durability over their career has been an issue.
1: Yeah, definitely some checks you want to keep checked as you go through the rest of this. Some boxes that you want to keep checked, I should say, as you go through the rest of this. As you go through the rest of this camp, it's been up and down for some of those guys in terms of being able to stay healthy, being able to stay on the field. You saw Tennessee deal with it last year. It felt like it was a revolving door there on the interior as they just had guy after guy go down to injury for, you know, a chunk of the season. And then as soon as that guy gets back, there's another guy injured. It never felt like they were full strength on the defensive line last season. So if you can get those guys to stay healthier this season, I think you feel a little bit better about Tennessee's defensive line. There's still probably one of the positions, if not the position, where there's the most concern going into the year, maybe outside of quarterback, depending on how you feel about those guys. It's the defensive line. I love that you give the shout out to J.J. Finch. That is absolutely a guy I think that is ultimately going to see the field at some point.
0: Yep.
1: Hopefully it is one of those moments where he's just played so well, it's hard to deny him snaps, but Tennessee is one or two injuries from needing to call on him to kind of rotate in there. So if one of these guys does get nicked up for a game and he can't be out there, right, little nagging foot thing to where he can't be on the field, J.J. Finch is absolutely one of those guys I think Tennessee feels comfortable with placing him in there and at least getting a few snaps out of him per game.
0: Riley, what's the schedule? Off day today, right? Obviously, scrimmage on Saturday, and assuming there's a practice coming up tomorrow?
1: That's correct. We do. There's practice, of course, closed to media. All the practices from here on are going to be closed to media. Scrimmages, all of it's closed. Special teams coordinator Evan Crabtree coming to the podium tomorrow, so that's going to be interesting. Kind of get an extra look. Particularly, we kind of know some of the factors there, but returner, that's huge. That's one spot that there's a lot of intrigue there. As Tennessee's had some dynamic returners in the past. Didn't get as much excitement out of that position last year until you got to that bowl game. But definitely some guys that you'd like to see maybe take a step forward in that room, potentially claim that spot for their own. Tyree King. So be asking about some of those guys fielding kicks. And then, of course, Saturday scrimmage number two, Josh Heupel, is, of course, going to go to the podium after that. So plenty of things to maybe get from that. Hey, maybe Josh Heupel just feels it after the scrimmage, walks up there and names a starting quarterback. You never know.
0: Yeah, I doubt that, but you never know. Yeah. You never know. You're right. Who makes these Tennessee football practice reports possible each and every day?
1: Yeah, it's our friends over at Collectibles & More, located in Alcoa, La Falla, and coming soon to Jefferson City. 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
0: I can't wait to see that Collectibles & More location up there in Jefferson City.
2: Crazy. We're actually not that far from the Collectibles & More in Alcoa.
0: Yeah, just right down the road.
2: Right there.
0: Right down the road, yeah. I appreciate them.
2: Elsie, I'm going to swing by. Elsie, I take that back. I got to be at WATE. I'll see you very soon. Elsie listens on the drive back every day. He may or may not have.
0: Our guy.
2: He is our guy.
0: Our guy.
2: We have a lot of guys on this program.
0: Well, we got plenty of guys.
2: Thankfully,
0: they're not politics guy, fantasy football guy,
2: gambling guy.
0: We got one of those.
2: Those guys suck.
0: We got one of those. Tyler and Cater.
2: You know who are two health guys? Nick and Andy Whitehead for having us out here today.
0: They're the best. Yeah, Whitehead Auto Sales. 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They got 150 on the lot today. Come by and see us. They will not make you wait. You want a car? 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Tyler and Kaner, we got 35 minutes left here on 99.1, the Sports Animal.
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9: Here's your first alert to more isolated showers or storms tonight through Friday as a cold front lingers in the area. Temperatures falling to around 70, highs topping out in the mid to upper 80s. Looks mostly dry for the weekend, but there could be a passing downpour on Saturday night. From the WVLT First Alert Weather Center, I'm Chief Meteorologist Spencer Denton.
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0: Hey, ready or not, we got to go.
1: Yeah.
0: From Whitehead Auto Sales.
1: Do you think Riley's sitting in the studio right now? Well, one, he's probably standing because I know him. If he's like me, he wants to stand while he's mastering the board. There's like 4,000 buttons on that board in the Budweiser Studios. Do you think Riley's in the studio right now wearing his Cam Ward Tennessee Titans?
2: No, because
1: like, I know he wore it last night, but he strikes me as a guy who sometimes is, he'll grab the jersey, shirt, or pants he wore the night before, do the big whiff, and go, that's good.
3: No.
1: Did you do the big whiff to your Cam Ward jersey today and go, it's
3: no.
1: fine?
4: Hey, first of all, we've all been there.
1: Yeah, dude.
4: So don't even act like, come on, I would never do that.
1: We've all done the reset. We've all done the reset sniff. We've done the reset sniff. Shut up. We've all done it. Did you do it today?
5: No.
4: So what jersey are you wearing today?
5: I'm not wearing a jersey.
1: BS. He's got a Shohei, or he's got a UCL Puig Dodgers jersey on it.
3: Puig!
5: Fun fact, there is a certain restaurant doing a promotion where if you wear your school gear, you get a free entree.
1: Oh, and really?
5: I am still young enough that I can pass as a college student. So
4: yeah,
5: I
4: yeah, because you were there a year ago. Sure, yeah.
5: I can wear, I'm wearing a UT, one of my stuff from where I was at UT, and I am going to go get dinner after this.
4: You going to meet up with my buddy Jack Foster again?
5: That's my guy right there. I love that guy.
4: Small world. I'm sitting there, and Riley and I have a mutual friend, and it makes sense because they're both 12 years old. Like, I know Jack. He covered baseball for RTI and does a great job. Jack and I are close. We're boys. He just randomly sends me a picture of Riley Haltom just sitting there eating last night. I'm like, you guys know each other? What? And he's like, yeah, it's my guy.
1: Okay,
4: like,
1: time out. I don't know who Jack Foster is.
4: Good dude.
5: Great dude.
1: Does it creep you out a little bit that Jack Foster's taking random photos of you while you're eating?
4: Just send it to me.
5: Yeah, he told me he was going to do it.
1: Oh, okay. Yeah.
4: Riley, of course, knew the picture was coming. Okay. He was all like, I'm gonna.
1: If he gave you a verbal permission slip, then what am I talking about?
4: But, I mean, again, it's like one of those things where, like, small world. Like,
1: yeah.
4: How do you guys know each other? And I'm like, oh, wait, you guys are both young. So, like, yeah.
5: Shout out to Jack Foster.
4: Together.
5: I always say that's the guy that got me started in this.
4: So he's the one I have to, you know, give a hard time to.
5: 100%.
4: 110%.
5: His fault.
1: Riley, whether you're wearing a baseball jersey, a Cam Ward jersey, or if you're wearing the Pantone 151 in the Budweiser Studios, there is a button. It's bright red. It says LOL on it. This is Love It or Leave It, Tyler and Kaner.
6: It is caught! There's two sides to every question. Love it or leave it on 99.1, The Sports Animal.
1: LOL nude? N-U-D-E or N-E-W?
5: N-E-W.
1: Be a lot cooler if it said LOL nude.
5: Probably.
4: Hey, real quick bonus at the top. The Seattle Mariners are calling up lefty Cade Anderson. Love it or leave it.
1: Cade Anderson?
4: LSU star Cade Anderson. From last year.
1: Incredible. I mean, you already knew you were going to get left lane fast track because of the college arm, but
4: it just, I'm still in this era
1: 14 months after the draft?
4: Yep.
1: Yeah, here's a problem. Can Cade Anderson hit for a team that can't hit?
4: So he's pitched 93 innings in a third, a 1.06 ERA, 135 strikeouts, 13 walks and 47 hits allowed all year long.
1: Oh,
4: jeez, man. No wonder he was 13th pick overall or whatever.
1: Cade Anderson now becomes
5: in the majors.
4: Yeah.
1: Cade Anderson now becomes the best LSU pitcher in a major league uniform.
4: The other one's broken.
1: I don't care, I said it.
4: He's broken.
1: Paul Skeens is out there hanging out with Libby with a belly hanging over his belt looking like me at the pool. Get it together. Get together, Paul.
4: Honestly, if I had his live, brother, do your thing.
1: No, dude. Keep stay trim and keep ripping that sucker in a hundo. Riley, what do you got for us this evening?
5: So it depends on how much guaranteed money he's got.
1: That all right?
5: Yesterday, the announcement was made that Braylon Staley will be the 2026 Cookie Monster. I love it or leave it. Staley will finish on the 2026 postseason All-SEC list since he was left off the preseason.
4: I think one of them will. I don't think both of them will. So pick your poison here, or pick whoever you – pick your fighter, Staley or Matthews. I think one of them will get it.
1: Riley brought up a good point earlier in the program. When we were drafting, I think Matthews is going to dip hard into Staley's contribution this year, and I think Matthews is going to – Mike Matthews just looks like a pissed-off man who's ready to shut a lot of people up.
4: No doubt. He had a good year last year. Could have been so much better. So I'll leave this only because I think you're going to have young quarterback, first-year quarterback – Mike Matthews is going to take a step. Where is that going to come from? I think that will come from the plate of Braylon Staley.
5: The defensive green dot continues to be a discussion point for Jim Knowles' unit, with Arian Carter suspended for the first two games of the season. Love it or leave it, Amari Campbell should start and keep the reins of helmet headset throughout the entirety of the year.
1: Oh, I leave it. Campbell should do it the first two games. The second Carter comes back, Carter needs to be the one. He needs to be the leader. He needs to be the alpha. He needs to be the chief defensively, who is lining everybody up and make sure that they're in place. He's earned the opportunity. I understand Campbell's more familiar with what Jim Knowles wants to do. Carter's put in too much work for him to be told, you'll play second fiddle. And I know green dot responsibilities isn't a pecking order of seniority or how it plays out. Maybe it is to some. For me, it's not. I leave it. Carter should take it back over beginning Kennesaw State.
4: I love this. You know why? Because it doesn't matter. Those guys have multiple helmets over there. It doesn't matter.
1: What?
4: It don't matter. They have multiple helmets over there. I guarantee you that Amari Campbell, Arian Carter, Jeremiah T. Lander, Evan Spillman, all four of those guys probably have a helmet with a green dot on there on the sideline for when they're in the game with their respective linebacker. It just doesn't matter, right? I mean, Arian Carter is the dog. He is the alpha. It don't matter if he's lining anybody up, calling the defenses and all that. Amari Campbell knows the system, number one, better than anybody. He played in it and had 83 tackles last year. So I love this, but honestly, I don't think it matters. I think that's kind of overblown because they all have that capability with the extra helmets.
5: Today's World Mosquito Day. Love it or leave it, Auburn will end up being the peskiest team on Tennessee's home schedule.
4: This was good.
5: You're welcome. Great question.
4: That was good.
1: Go ahead, lead off.
4: So when I think a team is pesky,
1: Riley, get ready. You're answering it as well. You're not getting off scot-free.
4: I'm not viewing this team as being a problem. Not being good.
1: What do you believe a mosquito does? No. I just smacked one on my hand.
4: And that's what I'm saying. It's like, dang, man, get out of here.
1: Right.
4: Yeah, I think Auburn can absolutely be the mosquito, be the peskiest team in the SEC. Byron Brown, the experience that some of those guys on the roster have in the SEC, and, of course, Golish. I think they did great in the transfer portal, even the ones that didn't come from South Florida. So, yeah. I love those.
1: Riley, I'm going to co-sign with Eric here. I believe they are. I think it's going to be one of those games where Tennessee has a nice lead, and then all of a sudden it's, here comes Auburn! Byron Brown with another! I can hear the announcers. I can just hear this. Remember how last year Arkansas just wouldn't go away? I just feel like Auburn is going to play that role. They fit to a T this year, that role. Yeah, if we're comparing Mosquito Day to opponent on Tennessee's schedule, you're going to smack them, they'll bleed, but they're going to keep buzzing around your ear and trying to find a way to poke holes in you somewhere else.
4: Like, they're not going to be a great team, but they are going to ruin someone's season, for sure.
1: Riley, answer the question.
5: 110%, yes. Yeah. If it wasn't for the fact that they play, like, four or five of the toughest teams in the SEC.
1: Five.
4: Yeah.
5: I would be picking Auburn as, like, the big surprise team. I think at the end of the day, they end up going, like, 7-5 or something like that. And everybody's kind of like, okay, that's nice, but, yeah. But if they didn't play the schedule that they play, yeah, this is one of those teams that, like, at the end of the year, everybody turns around and is like, why is Auburn 9-3? Why is it? How did that happen?
1: Yeah, no, you're not wrong, dude. You're absolutely right.
4: Or they're like 7-4 and they're playing that last game of the season. They're like, God, this team's only won 7 games? What's going on? Like, yeah.
5: 110%. Yes, they are going to be the peskiest team in the SEC. Currently, three quarterbacks are slated to throw for over 4,000 yards this season. Love it or leave it, two of Dak Prescott, Jared Goff, and Joe Burrow reaching the milestone.
4: I think Dak will. I'm sorry, Joe.
1: Burrow and Goff.
4: Buddy, Burrow, I would love for you to do this, but stay healthy. Stay healthy. The question for me, it comes down to Jared Goff, because I think Dak
1: I'm with you on Dak. You know what? Screw it. No, I've got the Bengals making the Super Bowl of the AFC.
4: Right, well, then
1: I love it. Burrow and Dak.
4: I'm going to leave this because I don't think Burrow can play 16, 17 games in a year.
1: Riley, answer the question. It's got to be two of those three. You can't say, oh, no,
4: are you
1: unless you have a candidate.
4: Are you in agreement that Dak is one of them for sure?
5: Yeah, Dak will. Okay. I'm going to leave it. I don't think Jared Goff or Joe Burrow reach it. I don't see the Bengals keeping him healthy for 17 games. I'm sorry. It's becoming unrealistic to expect Joe Burrow to stay healthy throughout an entire year.
4: I know. And that sucks, too, because he's really good when he's on the football field.
5: Very fun player to watch. Too bad you don't get to watch him.
4: Yep.
5: The opening round of the Little League World Series is underway in Williamsport. Actually, they had a bunch of delays today because of some rain. Love it or leave it, you'll watch coverage of the annual showcase here or there.
4: Here or there.
1: The only way the Little League World Series is on my television is if I've misplaced the remote and I can't find it wedged in between the cushions on the couch. I haven't watched the Little League World Series probably in a decade plus.
4: Proud of you.
1: I just don't. I don't see the appeal.
4: Because I'm sure Will West made the joke year after year.
1: Oh, no, no, you can. You can go to the... Yeah, you can.
4: I'm sure Will's made that joke in years past. I didn't want to make it, but...
1: Yeah, you can.
4: Proud of you.
1: Yeah, you can.
4: How do you know? First-hand experience, you just know.
1: I swear to God, I have never been on a Little League World Series.
4: Good!
1: Have I accidentally clicked on that category while I was sitting there trying to find Russian and Ukraine table tennis? Yes. Yeah.
4: Because, I mean, some things in life should be sacred, right? Little League World Series, don't bet on that. Jersey patches and football. Oh,
1: after
4: wait.
1: Danny Almonte, oh, I don't believe anything anymore in Williamsport.
4: There
1: are some people who don't know who Danny Almonte is, and I encourage you to take a look.
4: Here and there, Little League World Series.
1: I'm watching Eric Kane swat some Auburns away right now.
4: Thank you.
1: Nah.
4: No. Sorry. Maybe when my son gets old enough and he gets into sports, he'll want to watch it. I'll watch it with him, but nah. Can't pay me. Can't pay me.
1: Riley, did you already answer the question by saying there have been some delays? Have you been keeping an eye on the Little League World Series?
4: It's probably on in the studio, right?
5: Yeah, we just keep ESPN kind of on the TV here in the studio, and so it kind of had the little ticker at the bottom that says delays in Williamsport. No, if it wasn't the fact that it's going to be on this TV every time I walk in here, I would not watch a second of it. But because it is, I guess so. I love it.
4: Also, there's always like an 18-year-old playing in that thing, and it's like, how in the world did you confuse everybody?
1: Danny Almonte.
4: There we go.
1: Danny Almonte. 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And we are closing in on the club. What do you think, 15? Yeah, we'll call it 15 minutes to go here on the broadcast. I want to give a special shout-out because I don't know if I'm going to be able to do so. We're going to get pushed up against it. Whether it's Chris Bernard, whether it's Riley Haltom, whether it's the team back in the Budweiser studios, Rivalry Thursday is about to jump on your television from Anderson County, that showdown between the Panthers and the Mavs. But Brian Rice and Chad Tindall are getting ready to have the call on Thursday night. So, gentlemen, to make sure we get off on time and get you ready and prepared for your first broadcast of the year, just want to say best of luck, congratulations, and we'll make sure to massage the clocks and have things ready to go for you guys so we are all on time and bring you opening week coverage of high school football and Rivalry Thursday, all right? Let's come back. We'll hit reset for the final time. 151 Southall Road in Alcoa. 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

0: I mean, am I going to be saying goodbye to you? I hope not.
1: We don't talk about private things on the air, off the air.
0: Why not? We all should. We should.
1: Should we? Should we talk about my ongoing contract negotiations with 99.1 The Sports Animal?
0: Yeah.
1: No, dude, stop it. How long have you and I worked together? If you toe the line, there's no towing the line. You either jump in the water or you back up off the curb.
0: I'm not talking about that.
1: No, we're not talking about anything right now, are we? I thought we were talking about the fact we're hanging out with the six-time dealer of the year in Blount County.
0: We are talking about that.
1: Well, then what are we talking about?
0: 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They've got two locations. This one here in Alcoa, 151 South Hall Road. I mean, they sold over 100 vehicles last month. They've got 150 on the lot right now. Versatility. Whatever you can possibly dream of, they got it on this lot right now. Subaru, they've got Ford Rangers, they got Ford F-150s, they've got Honda Pilots. I mean, they got pretty much anything you possibly want here on the lot. Come by, check it out, doing a giveaway here, some great merch, and just ahead of the one of the biggest high school football games in the country, which is set to be played tomorrow, Alcoa and Maribel. We had a great time catching up with a couple of the Alcoa players earlier in the show in hour number three.
1: Yeah, love the fact that we have the opportunity to be in the community here in Blount County. That is going to be a massive showdown tomorrow night. That is when Maribel and Alcoa clash to help kick off week one. They call it week zero still, or is it week one?
0: In high school, week one.
1: Okay, thank you. Yeah. Week one of the 2026 high school football calendar. Thank you, Riley Halton. We've got a little bit more than 2 minutes to get to. Dustin actually just reached in on the text line. Love the Auburn mosquito comment.
0: Yeah.
1: I have another candidate.
0: Okay.
1: Could it be Arkansas?
0: No.
1: Not this year. I get why. Tennessee hasn't won in Fayetteville since 2001.
0: Yeah, I'm just looking at it.
1: I get it, but no. That's a bad team.
0: I'm looking
1: Ryan
0: at like week in and week out. You flip on the channel and you're like, God, Auburn's in that touchdown game again in the fourth quarter with Alabama or like, you know, whatever it is, like, you know, LSU, whatever it is. Like, Auburn's got talent on that roster. I think they're well coached. I got questions about sustainability, but I think they can give pretty much anybody on their schedule a run. I can't wait to watch Baylor. I watched Baylor last year. It looked really, really good in that game. Obviously, things didn't end well, but I've got Auburn winning that game easily in week number one.
1: All right, Riley Halton, we'll go ahead and say goodbye because I know we want to make sure that we get Brian Rice and Chad plenty of time to get ready for tonight's opener of Rivalry Thursday.
0: Hey, I got my Rivalry Thursday top on. I'll be listening. I'll be watching. Support the boys.
1: I'll be supporting the boys on 99.1 The Sports Animal. Speaking of boys, hey, you, guy with the sexy movie-style hair. You today had a bang-up show, and I really appreciate you. I'm pointing to Chris Bernard right now. If you have a Chris Bernard in your workplace, there's a good chance that you have a very successful business plan, because we have one here on 99.1 The Sports Animal. Riley Halton, thank you. That's Eric Kane. Thank you. Hey, guys, Tyler Ivins, and we're getting ready to send you. Do not touch your dial. We are sending you out to Anderson County. I've been told they've got a great fireworks show that happens there at AC. Panthers, Mavericks later this evening. And, of course, we're going to keep you up to date. This is why you need the app, guys. We've been telling you for how many months? Hey, it's summertime. Better download the app.
0: Always free.
1: 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Hey, Nick, Andy Whitehead, to the family, thank you.
0: Great family. Gosh.
1: Going to do it all over again tomorrow. Where are we going to be? One of us will be here. I don't know where the other one's going to be.
0: He'll be listening on the app, the one that's not here.
1: I got a first-class ticket out of this place. But I'll be back on Sunday.
0: I love how you said first class. First class.
1: We don't all fly private jets
0: can't
1: like you do.
0: Can't hide that money, folks.
1: Private jets, huh? Tell me more about it, dude.
0: PJs.
1: Goodbye. We're out. Guys, enjoy Rivalry Thursday here on 99.1 The Sports Animal. Scotty doesn't know. Scotty doesn't know.
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5: 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A series that's been punctuated by the utter collapse of the A's bullpen. 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I'll be on the Royals on the run line at plus 145. 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

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It's Tyler Ivins, and it looks like you are currently streaming The Sports Animal. 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You want to make a little coin? 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Tyler and Will Afternoons, 3 to 7, found right here on The Sports Animal.

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32: 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Tyler Ivins from Tyler and Will Afternoons. 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Tyler and Will 991 on the Facebook, on the Twitters, on the Instas. 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

0: Hey, what's up? It's Tyler Ivins, and it looks like you are currently streaming the Sports Animal. Be sure you tune in every day, riding with Ivins during Tyler and Will. You want to make a little coin? 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
12: Al takes a 7-0 lead, a 24-yard touchdown pass from Jalen Benjamin to Merrim Middleton. He had two touchdowns a season ago. Benjamin hits him in stride here, and Powell takes the early 7-0 lead. That'll be the second opportunity for the Anderson County Mavericks and quarterback J.D. Gilliman.
13: Well, interestingly enough, you know, in the Jamboree, Powell did a lot of trick plays, a couple of double passes, some other things. So they were going for it.
12: Oh, the short kick here. It bounces at the 15. It's taken at the 14. But it's going to work out for Anderson County. The 25 to the 30. 40, 35, 40. Finally wrapped up and taken down at the 45-yard line. Powell went with the pooch kick. There was a little confusion, but no confusion. Braden Sharp emerges from the fray with a football and a huge return for the Mavericks.
13: Yeah, it really was. And

0: was the coverage. It was like they, because there was so much juggling of the kid, that short kick, the coverage overran the ball and allowing the back to get up the sideline for a big gain.
1: Well, first and 10 for the Mavericks. Excellent field position. They mark it at the 46-yard line of Anderson County. First and 10. They'll go with a bunch formation. Two receivers to each side, right on the edge of the line of scrimmage. Gillum will turn and will give it to Kuriger. Kuriger breaks the tackle across midfield and dives forward down to the 47-yard line, the 48-yard line, excuse me, of the Panthers.
0: Got into the linebackers. The linebacker made the tackle, but there was a big hole and a good seam there. Just darting through there.
1: Pickup of six. Second down and four. They have the fancy yard markers that tell you on the field exactly how many yards to go.
0: Oh,
1: that's it. Second and four. Gillum in the shotgun. Three receivers to his left. Looking, goes across the middle. Pass is nearly intercepted. It was a little high. Elijah Johnson tried to reach up with one hand. The Powell defender got a hand in there and nearly took it away.
0: Yeah, Isaiah Amador was right there with him, and he got one paw on it trying to wrap it up but couldn't bring it into his gut to make the interception, but did knock the ball down.
1: Third down and four. Gillum in the shotgun. Has LaRue to his left. He will turn and give it to LaRue. LaRue straight ahead across the 45 to the 40. Bowls over a tackler and will dive forward down to the 36-yard line. Lane LaRue, whose older brother Waylon ran for over 1,000 yards two seasons ago with a big play on his first carry of the year. First down.
0: Brody Hollowell with a tackle from the safety position, but I'll tell you, if he doesn't make the tackle, he's going to the end zone.
1: 12 yards officially for LaRue. They'll give it to him again. Stretch play this time. Not a lot there. Big play. Amador again pops up this time and wrestles him down in the backfield for a loss of two on the left side of the line.
0: Yep, he did. He just had great penetration in there. Got upfield, covering the back, and got him down.
1: Second down and 12 now for the Mavericks. At the 38-yard line of Powell. Panthers lead at 7-0, 4:43 and counting to go in the opening quarter. Gillum will go under shotgun. Has Kuriger behind him. Fakes the give to him. Now rolls out to his right. Looking. Has a man down the 25 and is caught to the 20. To the 15. 10. 5. Rolled down inside the 5-yard line. Jackson Price with a huge play. And it's first and goal for the Mavericks.
0: Price just found the soft spot in that zone. In that defense, he was no whip, but not within about 5 yards of him. Turns up field. Once again, Brody Hollowell makes a tackle. A touchdown saving tackle. But what a great throw by Gillum, finding that receiver in the open field.
1: Jackson Price is a dangerous man in traffic. You give him space, he's going to do what he just did there. Huge play. Gillum in the shotgun, turns, gives to Kuriger, straight ahead, into the end zone. Touchdown, Mavericks.
0: Just sealed off that end, got in there, into the end zone. Good play. Big answer after Powell gets that 4th-and-12 conversion for a touchdown.
1: Jason Kuriger, 2 carries for 5 yards a season ago, has a touchdown here in the first quarter in 2026. It's 7-6, point after pending. Charlie Morris will come on to attempt. Sophomore, a high snap. Kick, though, is up, and it is good, and we are knotted at 7. 4 minutes, 5 seconds to go here in the opening quarter, and it's a brand-new ball game. Impressive response there, Chad, by the Anderson County offense.
0: Yeah, and it only took them about I looked at the clock, and about half the quarter had expired, and it was about 6 minutes. It took them 2 minutes to go downfield. You can see that Anderson County offense, and I mentioned that pregame, we know Gillum, he's a known quantity. Gillum's a great quarterback. He's got a good arm. And whether those receivers can step up. And in this drive, they stepped up. They did get a big run there. But the big play to Price going down the field.
1: Officially a 2-yard touchdown run for Kuriger. Chad mentioned, drive took right at 2 minutes and 9 seconds. And it is 7-7 here at Anderson County High School. We thought this would be an offensive shootout. Anderson County stymied on its first possession, but an impressive response on the second possession.
0: Yeah, everything, when you look at the players on the field, the experience that both teams had at a lot of positions, You felt like this was going to be a close football game, and it's shown to be that. Interesting to see if the defense can catch up a little bit and stop the teams from, you know, scoring, but very close football game so far.
1: Charlie Morris will kick it away for the Mavericks from left to right. And a dangerous return tandem is deep for Powell, led by Z Jackson.
0: Jackson, very, very quick.
1: Jackson and Joshua Kay back there. Jackson will take this at the 4 to the 10, the 15. Stutter step to the 20. Breaks out of the fray there to the 25. Turns on the jets to the 35 to the 40. Rolled down finally as he gets past the 35. They are going to give him the 39-yard line. It'll be first and 10 there. Mentioned Jackson's dangerous, and he showed it there.
0: He really did. He came up there, and it didn't look like he was going to have much of a lane to run in, but they used that quickness just to get around. Shaden Beckner for Anderson County making the tackle. But, again, Z Jackson just showing how much quickness he has. Very, very good athlete.
1: The 39-yard line officially where Powell will begin first and 10. Benjamin stays at quarterback for the Panthers. As Jono and Moore to his left, they'll go to the air, though. High pass to Jackson, has to leap to pull it in, and he'll be wrapped up right away for no gain. Anderson County had that covered well, and Jackson having to go to the sky couldn't put his foot in the ground.
0: Once again, they're doing these quick passes from Benjamin. He's dropping back just a couple of steps and really sticking, you know, getting that ball out of there. Completion, but no gain.
1: Second and 10 for the Panthers. Ball now on the near hash mark. Three receivers to the right, one to the left. That's the far side and the near side. Benjamin will give straight ahead to Moore. No, he will keep, and he has some room to the 40, to the 45, 50, 45, 40, 35, 30, 25, 20, steps out of a tackle, 15, 10, 5, end zone, touchdown from 61 yards, Jalen Benjamin.
0: Well, I tell you, you don't look at Jalen Benjamin and say he looks like a running quarterback at 6'1", 215. He looks more like a good-sized linebacker, but once he got down the field, he was pointing and getting his blocks ahead of him. Just a huge run up the sideline.
1: 61 yards. And it's 13-7. Benjamin will hold. Dreyer will attempt his second point after of the evening. Big play after big play here thus far. A high snap. Good hold. Kick is up and sneaks inside the far upright. 3:11 to go in the first quarter. And it's Powell 14, Anderson County 7. Holder right here, but Chad, an impressive response to the response now from the Panthers.
0: Well, we keep we had the first touchdown with 6 minutes to go in the quarter, the second touchdown with 4 minutes, and then it took 1 minute for that one. So we keep cutting it in half.
1: We thought coming in these offenses had a lot to show, and certainly that has been the case early.
0: Well, you know, Benjamin transferred in from Clinton, and so you didn't know exactly what to expect with him, but they've tried to play it a little safer, not making him do a lot of, you know, wandering around in the pocket, a lot of quick passes. But then what you don't expect from him, given his size, is a run, you know, 61-yard run up the sideline.
1: Well, you mentioned transferring over Clinton last year. At Clinton, in five starts, threw for 1,000 yards, 7 touchdowns, 5 interceptions. They did not ask him to run the football.
0: Yeah.
1: Less than 10 yards rushing from what fine coming in. And so he executes the fake there, and there was a wide open lane for him to run after he executed the fake.
0: Yeah, given the amount of green space that he had to run to, you didn't have to have a 4-2 speed to get to the end zone.
1: 14-7, 3:11 to go, first quarter. Dreyer will kick it away once more. Deep to return for the Mavericks, Braden Sharp. They will kick it out of bounds instead.
0: Price caught that ball.
1: Fair catch.
0: Yep, he had a fair catch. Another short kick by Powell.
1: They didn't let it bounce this time. Last time it bounced, and Sharp came up with it and came up with a pretty good return.
0: The Powell coaching, or excuse me, the Anderson County coaching staff may have told him, if it's a short kick, take the fair catch, let's take the field position, let's get our offense on the field.
1: It'll start at the 22-yard line of the Mavericks, first and 10. J.D. Gillum and his offense. Cason Kurger had the touchdown earlier for the Mavericks, will be the running back to the right of Gillum in the shotgun. Two receivers to the near side, one man to the far side. They will give straight ahead to Kurger. Tried to break the first tackle, but there was a host of Panthers to stop him for no gain.
0: Yeah, Amador was up there in the middle, but the defensive line for Palin, that was the whole defensive line, just crashed down and just no room to run for the Anderson County running back.
1: Ball now on the far hash mark for the Mavericks, moving from left to right. Eli Tolley, the center, sets the tone for the offensive line for the Mavericks. All-State a season ago, 6'4", 310-pound senior. Gillum will go to swing pass out to the far side. It is taken in by Elijah Johnson, runs up the sideline past the 25, out of bounds at the 28-yard line.
0: Yeah, pushed out of bounds by Tayshawn Thomas over there. Kind of pushed him down at the end outside on the white there. I wondered if the ref might deem that to be a little excessive, but no flag.
1: Third down and three. Quick pass from Gillum out to that far side. It is caught to the 35 to the 40. Flags down everywhere, though, as pushed out of bounds is Cason Kurger. Should have a first down, or does have a first down, pending the yellow laundry on the field.
0: Looks like he might have got free, but maybe a hold. But we will see.
1: Well, you hate it in that case. He got the first down without the benefit of the hold. The hold, if it's where those flags are thrown, was well upfield past the line to gain.
0: Well, Anderson County may be looking at this, and these quick, they may feel like that they can get 8 yards with quick passes and getting up the sideline, but by virtue of the defense that Powell's playing, to give their receivers a little bit of room.
1: They were correct in that case, but it will be negated by, as we mentioned, the hold that was upfield. We'll walk it back. It's a spot foul, so it goes back to the 26-yard line. That'll set up third down and right at five. Gillum in the shotgun. Three receivers to his near side. He has Lane LaRue had the big run on the last possession on his right hip. Now he'll shift him to the left side. Gillum looks. Plenty of time. Has a man on the near side. Is going to roll to the near side. Looking downfield. Has it complete. Up to the 37-yard line. He was directing traffic and found Zach Habney right on the sideline. Steps out of bounds. It's a pickup of right at 16, but most importantly, it's a first down for the Mavericks.
0: Yeah, Huffline was there on the defense, but everybody in the stands, and I think everybody in the press box, saw the open receiver and was encouraging the quarterback to just make the throw because he could get the first down.
1: I was trying to keep my eye on the quarterback and see what was happening. See, everybody's pointing to Habney here on the near sideline. First and 10 for the Mavericks. Ball at the 37-yard line, their own 37-yard line. They'll go with the tight formation here. Three receivers bunched to the right side of the line. Gillum turns, gives it to LaRue out of the pistol. LaRue battling towards the line of scrimmage, breaks through the pile, moves it across the 40 down to the 45-yard line.
0: You know, Brady Hollowell came up there and made the tackle from the safety position, but it was only after about two or three Powell defenders. He spun out of the arms of about two or three Powell defenders. They kind of had him for probably a very short gain, maybe a couple, but he twisted and turned and got upfield.
1: Yeah, he was stacked up at the 40, and then all of a sudden, here comes number nine popping free. Fell forward for five more yards. Second down and two. Ball at the 45-yard line. Gillum waits the snap, gets it, gives it to LaRue straight ahead. Now he bounces it out to the outside of the 50, the 45, to the 43-yard line. Pushed out of bounds there, but a flag in the backfield.
0: Joshua,
1: and it'll be another hold.
0: Joshua Kay got out there and pushed him out, and that was a – it looked like a good run. Of course, it may be a good run assisted by a hold, but they're doing that little run around the end, and they came toward us and upfield, but again, I think assisted for those extra yards by the hold.
1: He went straight ahead and then rolled out. They mark it back at the
0: 37.
1: Yeah, it'll be back to the original line of scrimmage. So be second down and 10 for the Mavericks. Means the hold occurred 3 yards into, we already got the first down territory. You hate that. You're the offense. Gillum In the shotgun, they stay with that tight formation. Receivers right on the edge of the line. They give it to Kuriger this time. Goes off left side of the line. Ball's on the ground, but I believe the Mavericks have it back indeed. Anderson County does up at the 42-yard line.
0: Yeah, it did. The Powell defenders did. Ripped the ball out, and you just saw it drop on the ground, and then an offensive lineman for Anderson County fell on it, or it fell into him.
1: It was a pickup of five. It'll be third down and five. Great job ripping that ball out.
0: It looks like Anderson County had an injured offensive lineman. He was down and then got up and then was bent over. He's out of the game now.
1: Left guard Carnell Wells walks off. Landon Wade will take his place on the offensive line. Vance Young, Carnell Wells, Eli Tolley, Caden Chipman, Trenton Engel, the starting offensive line for the Mavericks. Here's Gillum. Gillum will turn and give it to LaRue. LaRue off right tackle, busts forward across the 45, but he's going to be shy of his first down. It's third down and five. He picked up three. Decision time for Anderson County.
0: Anderson County been kind of dueling those quick handoffs. That was a different one where they had a delay and then handed it. Darren McClanahan wasn't having any of that. He kind of stayed home and blocked up the running lane, got the tackle.
1: Ahead of an important fourth down and two, Anderson County is going to allow the first quarter clock to expire. We have played one on opening night on a Rivalry Thursday, and after one, it's Powell 14, Anderson County 7. This is Rivalry Thursday football at 99.1 The Sports Animal.
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1: One quarter in the books here at Anderson County on opening night of Rivalry Thursday, opening night of the high school football season with Chad Tindall, Brian Rice, Tommy Sweat pushing all the right buttons back at Sports Animal World Headquarters. A fun first quarter here. An offensive-minded first quarter, Chad, with Powell.
0: Well, sometimes you wonder when you're starting the season, teams are going against each other. Sometimes you wonder if the offense if the defense has a little bit of an advantage because the offense may not be clicking. But these offenses have clearly got some weapons. Benjamin showing a lot. For Powell, a new transfer in. Gillum showing that he's an outstanding quarterback, and we knew that coming in. his receivers making some plays. They've had a couple of costly penalties that would have let them to get a first down. But fourth and three now for the Mavericks. They're going to go for it. Big, big play.
1: Powell has only run the ball twice in this game, but for 60 yards. Anderson County trying to pick up fourth and two here. They give it out to the right side near the line again, and he's got it. Kaysen Couriger with an extra effort pushes across and picks up the first down.
0: They're seeing something because Anderson County is not running the ball up the middle very much occasionally, but they're going outside trying to seal off that end and get the running back up the sideline and see what they can get. Here they needed three. They got about four or five.
1: Slow developing play, but an effective one. 2 yards shy of the midfield stripe. Anderson County now moving from right to left. Gillum. I have Kurger to his left in the shotgun. Stay with the tight formation, two receivers to each side. Gillum fakes the give. Now rolls out to the near side, sets, throws long, long downfield, and overshoots his intended receiver, Zach Hapney, trying to throw across his body and just threw it too far.
0: Yeah, he did. Cooper Wheeler, great back for Powell, was trailing him, but he had gotten the receiver got a little separation, but Gillum just couldn't get the ball there, just as you say, Brian, trying to throw across his body and was just off target.
1: Second and 10, their own 48-yard line. 11:25 to go, second quarter. Powell 14, Anderson County 7. Mavericks trying to knot things up, led by Davey Gillum in his 18th season. Of course, his son, J.D. Gillum, sophomore quarterback for the Mavericks. He's under center here. Will roll out. Now looks, throws back across the field, has LaRue. LaRue is met as he gets the 50, pops out of a tackle, and is finally shoved out of bounds in plus territory, but a flag on that far side.
0: Yeah, Demir Askew for Powell made the tackle only a few yards. Kind of a slow developing play, throwing back across the formation. They had a real tight formation with no receivers out, and Gillum rolls one way and throws back the other.
1: We await the call from our official.
0: Looks like it's going to be for sure against Anderson County.
1: Now holding on, the Mavericks will push this back to the 41-yard line. Set up second down and 17.
0: Anderson County's had some costly penalties that have pushed them back.
1: Go quickly here. Gillum rolls out to the near side again, throws across his body, has a man complete down the 40-yard line, right at the line again. He hits Zach Hapney. He fell back. It'll be right at the line, and they will say it is a first down for the Mavericks.
0: Brody Hollowell, good tackle there in the open field, but the receiver had done such a good job of getting open that, and again, Gillum able just to deliver a really sharp pass and find the receiver. Unlike that last one where he was off target, he just hit him right where he needed to.
1: Well, they're assuming that Gillum doesn't want to roll and throw across his body, but he's done it pretty effectively here thus far. Two receivers to the right, one to the left. In the shotgun with Kurger to his right. He'll give to Kurger straight ahead. He stumbled out of the gate but falls across the 40-yard line. Picks up 4 yards, Chad, on a play that looked like the turf had tackled him in the backfield.
0: Yeah, it almost looked like he was skipping as he went forward and then fell forward. But, yes, a gain of about four.
1: And they're going to push it back and say it's only three. So second down and seven. But still, 41 instead of 42, still making something out of absolutely nothing.
0: Well, three after you trip at the line of scrimmage is pretty good.
1: Stay with the tight formation. Sharp split out to the near side of the formation. Now they'll send Hapney in motion. They'll give straight ahead to Kurger. Kurger looking for some room, and he had none. Play was blown up by Damari Askew and Isaiah Amador.
0: Yeah, Amador really wrapped him up when he got the ball there. Just not much, no gain. Amador coming up from his linebacker, the middle linebacker position. He's just, when he sees that run, he's coming up and closing up the hole.
1: It looked like there was room there, and there was not once he got back to the line of scrimmage. Third and seven. Ball in plus territory. at the 39-yard line of Powell. Panthers lead it by 7. Gillum in the shotgun with Kurger to his left. 3 receivers to the right. Play clock counting down. 4, now 3, now 2, and they're going to have to call timeout. He didn't want to burn the timeout, but on a play this important, time to talk it over and make sure. 9:13 to play here in the second quarter. And an important 3rd and 7 coming up for the Mavericks. We'll hold it here for a moment.
0: Yeah, you know, it's interesting. Anderson County on offense is doing a couple of different things. They'll run that real tight formation with either no receiver or one receiver or slot receiver out, not far out, and run out of that with kind of a bunch on one end. But then they'll, like on the formation for this one before the play clock got away from them, they had 4 receivers out wide, and so they just do a lot of different things on offense.
1: Next week, it'll be a little different. Anderson County and Catholic will be back on Rivalry Thursday. John Wilkerson and Charlie Collier will have that one as part of the normal Knoxville Catholic package. And Catholic play on a super short week. They open up the season Saturday against Riverdale, and then we'll take on Anderson County on Thursday night. We, on Friday night, will follow the Rivalry Friday package, as it'll be Halls and Gibbs. Make our first trip to the new stadium out in Gibbs.
0: Yeah, it'll be an interesting interesting game. Should be a good game.
1: 3rd down and 7 out of the timeout. Gillum in the shotgun. Kurger to his left. He will give straight ahead. Kurger has a hold of the 35 to the 30 to the 25. Finally rolled down by Tereshaun Thomas as he gets inside the 25-yard line. 1st and 10 on a huge run.
0: Well, I tell you, there was a seam there, and he was so quick getting up the field.
1: 17-yard pickup. They'll go back to the ground. Courier again to the 10, to the 5. Pushed out of bounds inside the 5. It'll be 1st and goal for the Mavericks.
0: That's again, once again, they're seeing that, and it's almost a slightly slow developing, but they hand the ball to him. He looks and finds that seam on the outside as opposed to up the middle, but they keep running that ball to the outside and having a good bit of success.
1: Yeah, they went quickly there. I think caught Powell a little off guard. 1st and goal. Gillum in the shotgun. Kurger stays his running back to the left. 3 receivers to the right. And Sharp split out by himself. They'll give to Kurger off right tackle. Dives for the end zone. He is just short. It'll be short. Powell says the ball's on the ground. Does Powell have it? They say they do. Does the official agree? They do. Powell forces the turnover on the 1-yard line.
0: I think the running back tried to launch himself in the end zone, and Powell knocked the ball away, got it on the ground. What a huge turnover, because Anderson County was rolling, rushing the football right there at the end zone, and Powell takes the ball away.
1: Yeah, Cooper Wheeler, the safety, came up and jarred that ball loose right at the 1-yard line. 99 yards of opportunity in front of the Powell Panthers, but most importantly, if you're wearing blue and orange tonight, or black and orange tonight, you stopped Anderson County on the 1.
0: Interesting to see what this Powell offensive line, a little less and a little inexperienced, what they're going
1: to
0: do.
1: Benjamin stays at quarterback, throws a short pass out to the flat to the left side. Tackle broken at the 10, to the 15, to the 10, to the 20, out to the 25, and out of bounds, they'll say, at the 24-yard line. But Z Jackson got in space and did it all himself.
0: Well, and what you're seeing is they didn't want to try to risk that offensive line having to put the pressure on them to push it up the middle. They just once again let Benjamin take the snap and a very quick throw out to the flat and let the receiver get upfield.
1: Jackson exploded past the 10, and he looked like he had it all in front of him. They were just able to trade him off. Here's a give to Johanna and Moore. Moore breaks one tackle, but not the second. Gain of maybe a yard as he tried to stretch it out to the left side. He's 2nd down and right at 9.
0: Maddox Tackett out there to make the tackle. But again, looks like maybe a gain of just 1 or 2.
1: Tackett's been active in the early going at that safety position for the Mavericks. 2nd and 9. Benjamin in the shotgun. He's going to roll out to his left. Looks long, long downfield. It is incomplete. He was a step in front of Maren Middleton, who hit in stride for a touchdown earlier. He couldn't lead it, or he led him just a hair too far there.
0: Yeah, Colton Noe for Anderson County running the stride. Almost felt like he was good. He's kind of pushing him a little bit in the back, a little touchy. Wasn't called pass interference, not sure that it was. But I'll tell you, if that ball had been a little closer, that defender might have taken the penalty rather than let the touchdown get by him.
1: 7:57 to go, second quarter. Clock stopped on 3rd and 9 for the Panthers, trying to cash in on the turnover they created at the 1 yard line. Two receivers to the near side. Benjamin back, looks, rolls, looks long down the middle of the field. He's got Jackson and is caught at the 20, 15, 10, 5. He dances in. Touchdown. Z Jackson, touchdown Powell. There is a flag back at the line of scrimmage after the play.
0: What an amazing just throw down the middle of the field, just launched it. And hit Jackson in stride. I mean, he really did. What a just a bomb.
1: As it stands, 74 yards. Flag back of the line of scrimmage, but it appeared to me to have come down after the touchdown was scored. There is also a flag down in the end zone where Jackson, let's say, danced in.
0: Skipped a little bit.
1: The officials are conferring in midfield, but they have spotted the ball for the point after, so let's see.
0: Yeah, Anderson County, there were four players down at the original line of scrimmage where that flag was. I guess they were hoping upon hope that there was going to be a penalty that would bring the ball back, but doesn't appear to be the case. I tell you, I'm watching the replay on the colossal TV screen at the end of the in the end zone, and my goodness, what a bomb by Benjamin.
1: Shout out to our friends at Colossal Productions, sponsor of our show, the Eric Haynes Show, every day.
0: Dead ball foul. Unsportsmanlike.
1: He is giving a long in... A long explanation that we cannot hear.
0: Looks like that they called unsportsmanlike, I think, against Powell?
1: Yes.
0: Okay.
1: And it'll be enforced on the kickoff. So, a 99-yard touchdown drive after Powell forced the turnover at the 1 yard line. They cash in on a 74-yard bomb from Benjamin to Z Jackson. And now Dreyer on for the point after. And a flag down before the point after. You may have to make a slightly longer point after here. As it stands, it's 20-7. It is 20-7, pending this point after. Offsides on Anderson County on the point after. And now Powell's looking to the sideline to say, hey, we've got it at the 1.5. Do we want to go? Oh, no, the penalty's declined. I thought they had blown it dead before he kicked it, but they're going to let this point after stand, which means it is 21-7. Timeout on the field. Powell cashes in on the turnover. Let's see. Now, the officials come back and said it was a dead ball, as I thought, so they are going to have to kick it again. Or choose to go. No, they're going to kick it. Well, Dreyer will come on to attempt. They blew the play dead before the ball was kicked, so didn't think they should let that stand. But Benjamin to hold, and Dreyer to attempt once more. Good snap. Good hold. Kick is up, and it's good. 7:45 to go. Here in the second quarter, it's Powell 21, Anderson County 7. This is Rivalry Thursday on 99.1 The Sports Animal.
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1: .45 to go here in the second quarter. And it's the visiting Powell Panthers 21, the Anderson County Mavericks 7 with Chad Tindall, Brian Rice with you here from Anderson County. Chad, Anderson County was a yard away from tying this football game. Powell forces the turnover and then goes 99 yards. Short kick here, fair catch called for and ultimately made at the 28. A couple players collided, it dropped, ball ruled to be dead.
0: Yeah, a little confusion there receiving the ball for Anderson County. The back man came up to catch the ball, did catch the ball, and then the other man tipped it away from him. So a little confusion there. Anderson County, you would think, and they do, get pretty good field position. Not great, based upon the penalty that Powell had for the unsportsmanlike conduct, which I'm sure the Powell coaches will address with their player. An avoidable penalty. But huge turnaround. Got the ball right at the goal line, and Powell gets off the goal line and just a big score.
1: Anderson County's got to score here and get a stop. Gillum will give to the near side. Run past the 30 to the 35, turns the corner out to the 40, a 12-yard pickup. Just a little run off left tackle, but Kaysen Kerger made it into a big play. First down for the Mavericks.
0: Yeah, Brody Hollowell again over there with a good tackle, but it was after he made a big gain. But Anderson County is running around those edges, just sealing off the defensive line, letting the running back get around the edge and go upfield. And in many instances, not a lot of defense there.
1: First and 10 at their own 41-yard line. They'll go a little swing pass out of the near side to Hapney across the 45. Pushes forward towards midfield. Should have his first down at the 49, and then a flag comes in late. After the play, Hapney a pickup of 10 as it stands for the moment.
0: Jamison Smith made the tackle for Powell, but not sure what the flag is there. It was kind of late.
1: There's a little extracurricular on the sideline. Personal foul will go against the Panthers. So add on to that 10-yard pickup for Anderson County and push it on down the field. Showing Matt Lowe on the big screen here. Head coach of the Panthers not happy, but now Anderson County on the move trying to respond to the long Powell drive.
0: 15-yard penalty gives them a first down, puts them down at the 34-yard line of Powell. And, you know, when you're Powell and you've gone up 21-7 in a game that was expected to be close, you don't want to start giving away 15-yard penalties.
1: Lane LaRue checks in, and running back for Kerger already has 72 yards on 12 carries tonight. Gillum, throw to the near side, has Hapney right at the 30-yard line. It's a short pickup right at 3, maybe 4, but an effective play on first down sets up second right at 6.
0: Yeah, Jamison Smith and Tayshawn Thomas right there on the receiver, but Gillum did such a good job just zipping the ball in there, sticking it right in his gut. And the defender's there to tackle him, but got a good game.
1: Second and, we'll say, a long 6 here at the 30-yard line. Two receivers to each side for the Mavericks. Gillum in the shotgun. LaRue to his right. Gillum goes with a hard count trying to get some extra yards. And now a flag down on the far side. They have taken too long.